0: and into your life, and he'll come on in and take control if you would allow to be so. We thank you all for tuning in tonight and sharing with us, and we pray that this program, as we close out one season and usher in another, has helped you in your life with Christ. Come on, JoJo, you got some remarks and some announcements or whatever?
1: Amen. Yep. Have a very important announcement. Crew Ministries present their 6th annual Week of Restoration Revival.
0: 6 years already.
1: Yeah, and their theme this year is "Be not dismayed; God strengthens you."
0: Hallelujah.
1: Taken from the book of Isaiah, chapter 41, verse 10. There will be food, word, and praise, and it starts on Sunday, September 13th, at 3 o'clock. And it runs all the way to Saturday, September 19th, at 2 p.m. it starts. So we'll be getting further information on the specific dates and locations.
0: Hey, JoJo, I do want to highlight a couple of those nights, man.
1: Okay.
0: On Sunday at 3 o'clock,
1: the 13th, yeah.
0: The 13th, the president of the Evening Baptist Ministers Wives and Widows Auxiliary, Sister Twyla Wilburn, will be bringing the word on that night. On Monday night, the 14th, will be the president of the Evening Baptist Ministers Conference of Philadelphia and Vicinity. On Wednesday night, hey JoJo,
1: yes.
0: Who's going to be there on Wednesday night?
1: Audrey Backwell Washington.
0: And on
1: Sarah Memorial United Methodist Church.
0: And what's the address of that church?
1: 6101 Catherine Street in Philadelphia, PA, Church with the Red Doors.
0: Thank you so much, JoJo, for allowing that to be so. What else you got, man?
1: We just want to thank Brother Roberts for producing our program on this evening. He did a yeoman's job as usual.
0: As usual.
1: And we thank him so much for his contribution to our broadcast. So, Rev, who are we?
0: God's mighty men.
1: Who are we?
0: God's mighty men.
1: Where are we?
0: Up in the house.
1: To do what?
0: To praise the Lord.
1: Well, just praise
0: Him. Hallelujah.
1: Hallelujah.
0: Hallelujah. We're so
1: hallelujah.
0: Thankful
1: thank you, Lord.
0: For
1: thank
0: all
1: you.
0: Things that the Lord has allowed to take place here tonight. We love y'all.
1: Thank you for all those on Facebook. Soon. Thank you.
0: Yeah.
1: Thanks for calling in, Sister Deb.
0: Amen. Amen.

0: God. That's how you close it out, JoJo. Amen.
1: WTMR Camden, Philadelphia, a part of the Beasley Media Group.
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1: It is now time for the Eagle Vision Ministries with Reverend Jonathan Jones.

0: Amen. Good evening, saints, children of God. I thank the Lord always for each and every one of you that are listening on this program, and hopefully we draw more, winning one soul at a time. They that wait upon the Lord shall renew their strength. They shall mount with wings as eagles. They shall run and not be weary. They shall walk and not faint. I would like to draw your attention tonight to a scripture, the 12th chapter in the book of Hebrews. In the book of Hebrews, in the standard writing, the author is uncertain, but suggestions include Apollos, Barnabas, Clement, Luke, Paul, Philip, Priscilla, or Silas. We know the date that it was written was between Anno Domini AD 64 and 70. The title refers to the addressee of this letter, a congregation of Hebrew believers, probably associated in Rome. Persecution is a real threat to the church at Rome. That's the significance of this letter. The persecution causes many Jewish believers who have died to their legalistic Judaic ways, and some have taken steps backward. They've backslidden. The author uses this occasion to express the freedom that Christ has given to all believers, Gentiles like you and I, and asserts that with Christ there is no need for any of the rituals offered by Judaism, appealing to their knowledge of the Old Testament. The author especially comments on parallels from the Pentateuch, Genesis, Exodus, Leviticus, Numbers, and Deuteronomy. That's the Pentateuch. So there are similarities in Hebrews and an excellency of knowledge in Hebrews that expresses the first five books of the Pentateuch or the Torah. So the writer of Hebrews exhorts the Hebrews Christians, Hebraic Christians, to maturity by showing them that present sufferings for Christ is followed by eternal glory with a religion that religion can't offer. The entire Old Testament, it points to the ministry of Jesus Christ, his offerings, the feasts, the tabernacles, and priests were all focused on the showing the better way of Jesus Christ. Hallelujah. Faith is defined and encouraged and is given to all believers by a detail, the faith. We know that Hebrews has a 13 chapters, and it talks about the heroes of faith. And we know if we were outlining the book of Hebrews, it would say Jesus Christ's superiority over the prophets and angels, Jesus Christ's superiority over Moses and the Pentateuch and the Torah, Jesus Christ and his superior priesthood. He could give his blood one time. Jesus Christ and his superior covenant is better than all the covenants that God made with anyone. Jesus Christ. There is concluding instruction on how to live a Christian life. You ever wonder about how to live a life? That's what it says in this 12th chapter. It tells us, let us lay aside every sin and every weight that so easily besets us. And it tells you in Hebrews chapter 12 and 1, wherefore, seeing that we're compassed about with such a great cloud of witnesses. This is the great cloud of witnesses that we can put our fingers on, because we know that the Bible tells us in the 13th chapter, it tells us the great hall of faith of the great believers. Amen. It tells you, let brotherly love continue. Be not forgetful to entertain strangers, for thereby some have entertained angels unawares. Remember that them that are in bonds, those are enslaved. Those are enslaved with sin, and bound them, and them which suffer adversity as being ourselves in the body. Let your conversation be without covetousness. Every idle word, we shall give an account of every idle word, every good word, and every bad word. Jesus Christ, even when we change, it says in Hebrews the 13th chapter and the 8th verse, Jesus Christ the same yesterday and today and forever. We know that people can have the best of intentions but become fickle and fall short. But believing in Jesus Christ, which is superior, he will never fall short. That's what this 13th chapter of Hebrews can tell us. Amen. It says, yet you have not resisted unto blood, striving against sin. What that means is we know that during the Old Testament, they had to have sacrifices of blood for the Passover and the sacrifices and the feasts. We also know that after Jesus, the great Passover lamb, our Passover lamb, the Old Testament concealed, talks about Jesus Christ being revealed as the best sacrifice ever. And we know in Hebrews, in the New Testament, it tells you in the fifth chapter of Hebrews, it tells us about being partakers, and we have a right to the tree of life with Jesus Christ. Amen. And God's holiness. And even in Hebrews, the 12th chapter and the 10th verse, for they verily, for a few days, chastened after with their own pleasure, but for our profit, that we might be partakers of his holiness. And this particular verse tells us, let us lay aside every sin. There are so many sins that we won't get to do them all. But if we even were to read Galatians, it will tell us about the sins of idolatry, the sins of adultery, the sins of covetousness, lying, cheating, stealing, drunkenness. All of those sins that we as people, as humankind, we can suffer and fall to those temptations. But the Bible says, yield not to temptation, for yielding is sin. And so even as we move on in our Christian journey and life and maturity, and even as the Holy Spirit insulates, he convicts, converts, and convinces us, and we start having an appetite. He that hungers and thirsts after righteousness shall be filled. We're starting to be filled with the holiness of God, and we also want to reject the things of the devil. Hallelujah. And so we want to be holy like God, for they are verily chastening for the present time, and we want God to chasten us. The Bible says, he whom God chastens, God loves us. So if we're going through some things and God is correcting us, he's changing our direction, changing our trajectory, so that we'll be fit for heaven, fitted for the sky. And we know that we want to live a life with Jesus Christ. There's a life after this. And we know in Hebrews, it helps us to mature. And so we have make straight paths for our feet, that we might walk in righteousness, walk in holiness, walk in the way of God, lest ye be, which is lame, be turned the other way. This is a parallel and a metaphor for how people, when they're lame and they're in sin, their lights are out. They're in darkness. They're not walking straight. They're not walking correct. They're walking in sin. But we don't want to walk in sin. In Hebrews, in its 12th chapter, it loves, follow peace with all men and holiness. This is in case you've fallen off. All have sinned and fallen short of the glory of God. But the grace of God tells us God wants us to be at peace. Call on the name of the Lord. So if you haven't called on the name of the Lord, ask the Lord for a do-over right now on this Friday night. We thank you, Lord, that God is the root. And with the root, our roots of righteousness can grow. So follow peace with all men and holiness, without which no man can see the Lord. Walk holy. Walk worthy of the calling wherewith you've been called. Without holiness, no man shall see God. Because we know Galatians 6 and 9 says, God is not mocked. We reap what we sow. So looking diligently, lest any man should fail for the grace of God. We thank God for his grace today. The God's riches at Christ's expense of God. God intends for us to be a hedge of protection around us, even as he was a hedge of protection around Job. Even Job in the Old Testament, the book of poetry, tells us about Satan when he came to tempt before the sons of God. And he said, God, who can I do? And God suggested Job. And Satan says, you know that, God, that there's a hedge of protection around him. If you take the hedge of protection, but I'm so glad that God has a hedge of protection around you and me. That's why we're hearing this message tonight, because Satan, the prince of the air, doesn't want you to be safe. He doesn't want me to be safe. He wants us to be locked up, locked back, turned down, in jail, without no bail. He wants to have us on a path of self-destruction. Just in case you're in a path of self-destruction, you can turn around, turn to the Lord. He will abundantly pardon you and forgive your sin. So Jesus Christ, a better sacrifice. Call on the name of the Lord. That's exactly what when we do when we have Hebrews, the 12th chapter, in our veins. Lest there be any fornicator. Look at the people that they can get excluded. We know that God can change anybody, anytime, anywhere. And it says, lest any fornicator or profane person, as Esau, for one morsel of meat, sold his birthright. For you know that afterward that he would have inherited the blessing, he was rejected, for he found no place of repentance, though he sought it carefully with pen. We know, let their brotherly love continue. Marriage is honorable and all. It lets us know in Hebrews that we, God, pray for us while God is yet praying for us, that we should be able to be called the children and sons of God. We know for the law having a shadow of good things to come, not the very image of things. We thank God, it says, though I come in a volume of the book that is written, to do thy will, O God. When he says sacrifice and offering and burnt offering, have for therefore boldness to enter to the holiest of blood. Let us come boldly to the throne of grace, that we might obtain mercy and find grace to help in this time and of need. We know that now faith is the substance of things hoped for, the evidence of things not seen. For by it the elders obtained a good report. Through faith we understand that the worlds were framed by the word of God, so that things which are seen were not made by things which do appear. So by faith Abel offered unto God a more excellent sacrifice than Cain his brother, by which he obtained witness that he was righteous, God testifying of his gifts, for by being dead yet speaketh. We know that Cain offered a better sacrifice because it involved blood. Abel offered unto God a more excellent sacrifice. Abel offered a sacrifice that had blood. Cain offered one that was not righteous. God testifying of his gifts, and by it being dead yet speaketh. By faith, Enoch was translated that he should not see death. Enoch just kept walking with God. Isn't it amazing you can just walk with the Lord? God had a conversation with Enoch, and they went walking together in the cool of the garden. I can imagine just walking into heaven. He was translated that he should not see death and was not found because God had translated him. For being his translated, he was testimony that he pleased God. Can you walk so good that you please God? When you're pleasing God, pleasing the God, what God will do for you. Eyes have not seen, nor ears heard, nor has it entered in the hearts of man what God will do for them that love him. Let's talk about Brother Noah in the 11th chapter and the 7th verse. It says, by faith Noah, being warned of God of things not seen as yet, moved with fear, prepared an ark. It had never rained before, and it only missed it up from the ground, to the saving of his house, by which he condemned the world, and became the heir of the righteousness which is by faith. Hebrews talks about faith. Faith, that word can be summed up as saying, forsaking all, everything I know, I trust him. I trust the Lord. I trust in Jesus Christ, the better sacrifice. And by faith, Abraham, the father of faith, his name was Abram, and God changed it to Abraham. His wife's name was Sarai, changed her name to Sarah. So when God changes your life, he can put that H, that holiness in your name. Amen. And so in the 13th verse, it tells you, in the book of Hebrews, that we thank God, therefore, these all died in faith, not having received the promises, but having seen them afar off. So God, even when things seem afar off, God is working a work in us. Jeremiah 29:11, for I know the thoughts and the plans that I have for you, to prosper you. And I'm so glad that God, for he was wounded for our transgressions, he was bruised for our iniquities, the chastisement of our peace was laid upon him, and by his stripes we are healed. They hung him on Calvary's cross high. They stretched him wide. He hung his head, and then he died for you and me. He was taken down on the cross, but not one of his bones were broken, and he stayed in the grave for 3 days. He had a three-day grave, and he was raised by God the Father. God the Father raised him up with all power over death, hell, and the grave. And I'm thankful to God that same victorious resurrection power that Jesus has, that was given by God the Father, we also can do that. We have resurrection power, that power to raise Lazarus from the dead. We thank you, Jesus Christ, for dying on Calvary's cross once for all. And Hebrews, the 12th chapter in conclusion, tells us that Jesus Christ, the best, better sacrifice. I noticed the Lord, there's two things that God, he never met a sinner he couldn't save, and he never met a substitute for his son. I thank God for dying at Calvary's cross for you and for me. And call us and contact us here at the Eagle Vision Ministries. They that wait upon the Lord shall renew their strength. They shall mount up wings as eagles. They shall run and not be weary, walk and not faint. Come join us at the Divine Community Baptist Church, DCBC. We're a medium-sized church with a big heart for the community. 1534 through 36 West Cumberland Street in the city of Philadelphia, Pennsylvania. Or post office box 5300 Yadin, Pennsylvania. We're a member-supported broadcast, so support us. And we'll continue to press on. And Satan, we're going to pray your kingdom down. We're going to preach your kingdom down. And we're going to sing your kingdom down. In Jesus' name I pray. Amen, amen, and amen.
1: 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If you would like to correspond with Reverend Jones, please write Eagle Vision Ministries, P.O. 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

receive the psalmist, the woman of God, who has been called to help reestablish the true sound of worship in the earth. Make some noise, celebrate the life and the ministry.

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And we lift him up high. We lift him up high because he sits upon the throne. We lift him up high because he is rightfully seated. For he is the King of kings and the Lord of lords. He is the one to whom we look up to, the one that we serve, the one that we reverence. He is the Almighty. He is the powerful God. He is all-knowing. He's all-sufficient. He is our Savior. He is our Deliverer. He is our mighty God. He's a God in all richness, and yet a God full of poverty. He's a God who is incomprehensible, but yet a God who is accessible to all of us and to all who need him. And so as we worship him, we look unto him who is our Father. We look unto him who is holy and who is righteous. We look unto him. We can touch him, but yet not live in him. We can touch him and feel his presence. We can touch him and our souls can be healed. Oh my God, for the Bible says, taste and see. Look at God. We can see him in his fullness. See him in his brightness, see him in his glory, see him for all of his majesty and for who he is and for what he shall be. Come, come, come and worship him. Come, come from the corners of your life. Come, come, those who are bound, those who are lame, those who feel insufficient. Come, come to him now and worship him. Bow down and worship him. Lift up your hands and worship him. Touch the feet of the Lord. He sits high. He's in his rightful position. He looks down. He looks down on each and every one of us. And he covers us. He protects us. He shields us. Had it not been for God, had it not been for him sitting on the throne, what do you think? The earth would have collapsed by now. What do you think? My God, there would be no space. What do you think? There would be no universe. What do you think? There would be no world. Why? Because of God. And because he is who he is. Omnipresent. Omniscient. He is the righteous one. He is our peace and our redeemer. And because of who you are, we shall lift up our hands and worship you. We shall lift up our hands and honor you because you are your holy God. You are our Savior. You are our Deliverer. You are the King of Kings who sits on the throne. Yes, Lord.

She deserves our best. If you could just lift your voices all over this room. God, you are worthy of our best. You are worthy. You deserve it all. That's it. Cry out, Zion. For a few more seconds, if you would just open up your mind.

appreciate God right there. Oh, man. We're getting ready to go. We're getting ready to go, church. Somebody say, it only took one time. Okay, say it again. Somebody shout, it only took one time.

0: It has been an amazing summer, and we are so excited to have been sitting in for the one and the only Reginald McGlaughan.
1: Yes.
0: He is the CEO and the owner of the Empowerment Zone, and we have been so happy to support him this summer as he was on his healing journey, still continuing on that, but he's doing a little bit better, so he is coming back to you guys next month, which is next week.
1: Yes.
0: This is our final show here on the Empowerment Zone. So a big shout out to Reggie McGlaughan and to Lisa Robinson, who is the CEO of My Independence at Home. Yes. And we are just so grateful to both of them for allowing us the space to stand in. What about this summer?
1: Yes. Over the course of this summer, we've had conversations about authenticity, the job market, health and wellness, acceptance and resilience, dating over 50, senior abuse, caregiving, confidence, and so much more.
0: Wow.
1: And when I look back at all of those conversations, I realize something. They may have been different topics, but they were all really about one thing. How do we become better equipped to navigate life while still remembering who we are?
0: Wow. Yes, because we've talked about finding yourself. We've talked about taking care of yourself. We've talked about loving yourself. We have talked about protecting yourself, rebuilding yourself. And today we're bringing it all together. And this is one summer with so many stories. How amazing it has been. And we're opening up the phones because we really didn't want this show just to be about all that we talked about, but so much more. So I know we've had so many amazing takeaways, so many.
1: Yes.
0: Why don't you start? What was your favorite show?
1: So one of my favorite shows was authenticity, actually.
0: Wow. Nice.
1: And authenticity is such an important word because we live in a world where we are constantly being told who we are supposed to be.
0: Yes.
1: How we are supposed to look and how we are supposed to act. What success is supposed to look like, what relationships are supposed to look like, even what happiness is supposed to look like.
0: Mm.
1: But authenticity asks a completely different question. Who are you when you stop performing for everyone else?
0: Mm.
1: That's a question worth carrying with us beyond the summer.
0: Absolutely.
1: Yes.
0: I think so too. You know, because there's always this pressure of who we're supposed to be, what we're supposed to do, who we're supposed, like you said, who we're supposed to look like. And, you know, we just want to tell you out there, be yourself.
1: There is
0: so much joy in just being you. Everybody else is taken anyway, so you might as well just be yourself.
1: And on top of that, another thing I might add to that with being yourself is that being 100% honest.
0: Being honest.
1: Absolutely. Because, you know, something that I've learned is that when you're authentic and you're an open book and you're honest, it resonates more with people.
0: It does. It really does. Because I think people are just tired of cookie cutter lives, right?
1: Yes.
0: They are just, it is such a pleasure. It's like an awakening. There's a place that you know you have evolved to when you simply don't care what other people think.
1: Yes.
0: And, you know, while you regard others' feelings in terms of situations, right? We'll say that.
1: Yes.
0: But just not caring what other people think about some decisions that you have to make for your life. That's not a negative.
1: That's
0: a positive. And it's a new kind of freedom.
1: Yes.
0: It's a new kind of freedom.
1: Most definitely. Because then I think it rolls into what we talked about last week or the week before with confidence.
0: Right.
1: Where then you don't care what people think. You just care what you think of yourself.
0: Exactly. And that's what's most important.
1: Yes.
0: Is what you think of yourself. And the light that you're shining on this world. The summer series. Oh my goodness, Manny. I just can't believe it.
1: Yes,
0: when we started out in these seats, it was the end of May.
1: Yes.
0: Was it like the second to the last week in May, I think?
1: Yes.
0: Or something like that. And here we are in the last week of August. Oh my goodness.
1: Definitely. Most definitely.
0: With more confidence than we started out in the beginning.
1: Yes.
0: Much more confidence. And we're just kind of, you know, we went live today and just kind of welcoming people to call in and share with us their favorite series if they want to.
1: Yes.
0: But I think the big thing for us is about this reflection and this place of gratitude that we've been talking about all day.
1: Yes, most definitely. Then we talked about the job market. And that conversation reminded us that sometimes rejection isn't a reflection of your worth.
0: Mm.

0: So good. It isn't. Yes. It isn't. And we really gave some good tips. We had some good guests on when we talked about that and just how reinventing yourself. Sometimes you had to repackage yourself.
1: Yes, most definitely. At any age, it was very important to learn and listen and hear the stories about how you needed to reinvent yourself just to be seen in this market.
0: Right. Whether you're young or whether ageism got you pushed out of a position, that was something too. Oh my goodness. Really, that was a really good one too.
1: It really was.
0: That was a real good one. I think we got a lot of feedback for that because there are people who are feeling kind of bad about having to just find new jobs. And they came away with a lot of ideas for different careers that they could start and get into. That was really cool. That was a really cool one.
1: It definitely was. And it showed you can be qualified and still not get the position. You can work hard and still experience setbacks. You can have a dream and still encounter delays. Mm. But a closed door doesn't mean your story is over.
0: At all.
1: Then we talked about health,
0: health and wellness. That was a good one. Health and wellness.
1: That was a great one.
0: Oh, my goodness. The health and wellness. That was so good. And I think we have one person that has called in, and we're excited. We're going to do this throughout the show. Yes. So come on in. Come on in. We want to hear what you have to say.
1: Yes.
0: So,
2: hi, Diane.
0: Yes. Hi.
2: Hi. It's Terry. I'm calling from Delaware County, and I just wanted to say
0: hi, Terry.
1: Hi.
0: Thank you for calling.
2: Of course. excited to talk to you and shout out. You did several shows that were about the importance of supporting our young people, especially the importance of early childhood education and early intervention for our little folks.
0: Yes,
2: that was just an amazing show. You had, I think, some folks on from one of the programs that does early intervention. Out in our area.
0: Yes, it was Dr. Chris.
2: Shout out for doing that.
0: Yes, thank you so much for calling in. And we know we are so excited because we have done so much over this time, and we just wanted to make sure that these shows were meaningful. So for you to call and bring a highlight to that, it was really such a wonderful time talking about that. That is a subject that's so dear to my heart, and obviously yours too, right?
2: Absolutely.
0: Awesome.
2: And, I mean, I work with older kids, but it's that foundation is so important, and all that development that happens early on is the foundation for everything that comes after that. So very important for our little people.
0: Oh, thank you so much, Terry, for calling in. And where are you calling from again? Delaware County, you said?
2: Yeah, Delaware County.
0: Oh, awesome. It is so wonderful. Thank you for being with us and for listening. I know it means a lot to Manny and I.
1: Yes.
2: Absolutely. No, we love the Empowerment Zone, and we've got our headphones in, you know.
0: Yay.
2: When your show comes on.
0: That's so wonderful. Well, listen, stay with us because we have a really big announcement coming up soon, so you don't want to miss it.
1: Yes.
0: Thank you so much. Thanks, Terry, for calling in. Bye-bye. Yep. Oh, and see,
1: that's so awesome.
0: That is what it is all about, right?
1: Yes,
0: oh, my goodness. That was awesome. And that was such a great show when we talked about the early education. We talked about early intervention.
1: Yes.
0: And just really gave a highlight to those services for young people and how that is such a positive and powerful thing that we are able to offer here in Pennsylvania for free.
1: Yes.
0: Is that early intervention program. And a shout out to Ready. And that is a company that's right in anchored in Montgomery County, right in King of Prussia, that really can help you with your children if you think that they are having some developmental delays, or even if there's a concern and you feel like you need extra help with your children in terms of occupational therapy, special instruction, physical therapy, and what else is there? There's another one I know, speech therapy.
1: Yes.
0: So shout out to them. What a wonderful call that was to get, right?
1: Yes.
0: For us today. But we talked about health and wellness. And
1: yes.
0: Manny, you have a story. yes, for your health, health and wellness. Yes.
1: And I think one of the biggest lessons there was that wellness isn't simply about what you see in the mirror.
0: Mm-hmm.
1: It's about your mental health, your mm-hmm. emotional health, your relationships, your rest, your boundaries, your ability to say, I need a break.
0: I need a break. Yes. Because that is so true. You have permission to check out whenever you want to.
1: Yes, yes.
0: It's like checking out of what everybody would call the norm and then checking into your self-care time.
1: Yes, most
0: right?
1: definitely.
0: And we
1: most
0: talked
1: definitely.
0: About some ideas for self-care. That was so good.
1: Yes.
0: You gave so many suggestions for self-care. And remember, we talked about just that self-care package being whatever you chose.
1: Yes.
0: For
1: yes,
0: your life, right?
1: Yes,
0: and
1: yes.
0: so it could be working out at the gym.
1: It could be working out at the gym. It could be knitting, crocheting. It could be a
0: knitting,
1: bunch
0: crocheting.
1: Knitting or crocheting, yes. It could be a bunch of different things. But do whatever makes you happy.
0: Whatever makes you happy. And guess what? Here's the other thing, too. Whatever brings you joy.
1: Yes.
0: Whatever
1: yes.
0: brings you joy is what you want to be doing. Oh, my goodness. We are just so... Again, just so happy to have been able to help out in the Empowerment Zone for this summer and just bringing you so many wonderful topics this summer.
1: Yes.
0: So we did the health and wellness. We did the show on early intervention.
1: Yes. And you know, yeah. something that was interesting about that show, the early intervention show with Dr. Bauman and Marshall Mitchell, was definitely about how the child brain works.
0: Mm,
1: and
0: that
1: when
0: was
1: Dr.
0: deep.
1: Bauman broke that down, it was mm-hmm. just really something very noteworthy, I feel.
0: Right, right. And when she really just kind of went into such intricacies
1: yes.
0: about the brain and the development and just, I mean, and it's powerful.
1: Yes.
0: It's a powerful reflection, even with when Marshall Mitchell was on with us too.
1: Yes,
0: and
1: yes.
0: he was adding highlights to just cultivating that at the children and then also what that looks like and why that's important to embrace them early for what they go forward and become. And just even in those teenage years, it was just a great mix that day.
1: Oh, most definitely.
0: A great mix. And a shout out to them. Thanks for coming
1: yes,
0: on and being with us.
1: Yes,
0: that was wonderful.
1: Yes. And you know what's so funny too? It took me when when Marshall Mitchell was saying about how...
0: he is doctor too.
1: That's right. That's
0: he
1: right.
0: Is
1: he
0: doctor
1: is doctor
0: too.
1: So I was wrong. Dr. Mitchell.
0: Shout out to Dr. Marshall Mitchell.
1: So when he said about make sure you see what your children have on the tablets because of everything that they're doing.
0: Yes.
1: Then it
0: oh,
1: took
0: no,
1: me down
0: wait.
1: The rabbit hole when we had Hot Topic Week about everything with Omegle.
0: Oh, gosh. And I am still clutching my pearls over that.
1: Yes, yes, yes.
0: I'm still clutching my pearls over that. That was something else. I think that shook me up the most out of all the shows.
1: Yeah,
0: finding out that information was something.
1: Oh, yeah. And then if you go online and just Google kids on Omegle, the language and profanity that those children use
0: ugh.
1: Would have you just in shock,
0: mm.
1: in just pure shock.
0: That's a lot. That is really a
1: it
0: lot.
1: Is.
0: You know, one of the shows I really loved also was the show on acceptance, resilience, and confidence.
1: Yes.
0: That show when I think he is an aviator, maybe?
1: Yes, yes, is he Justin.
0: And it's Justin. Oh, that was powerful as
1: it
0: well.
1: Was.
0: That was really, really powerful. And just talking about, you know, having resilience. I think we might have somebody else who has called in to share with us about their highlight from our summer series. But just, again, really quick. Justin, if you're listening, wherever you might be, if you're in the air, flying a plane, helicopter, jet, whatever you're doing, we want to give you a shout out. And we are so excited that you were able to come on and be our guest here in the Empowerment Zone. And how many people you just encouraged. It was awesome.
1: Yes.
0: So awesome. Awesome, awesome, awesome. So we have another caller on. Are we going to take them now, I guess, before the break?
1: Yes.
0: Hello.
3: Hey, cuz.
0: Oh!
3: Well, I should say cousin.
1: How are you?
0: Hi, Tia.
1: How are you?
3: Hey, guys. How you doing?
1: Good.
0: We are
1: How are
0: great.
1: You?
3: I'm fabulous.
0: Oh, that is awesome. Thank you so much. You have been supporting us here in the summer series pretty much for the summer. And we are so excited to have our family support. support. So this means a lot to us for you to call in the songbird herself.
3: Yes.
0: The songbird herself. So tell
3: us. I'm a civilian right now.
0: Oh, you're a civilian. But you know what, Tia? You are amazing and just an accomplished singer within your own right. We celebrate you as well. We see what you're doing out there. And stay tuned, too, because we have a big announcement, and we certainly want to embrace you within that announcement. That's all I can say about that. But we are going to be going to a break really, really quick. But tell us really fast your favorite series, your favorite segment for the summer series before we go to break.
3: The friendship.
0: Yes. Can you hang in? That is so awesome. We promise you we didn't plan to do that in harmony, but if you hang out, we'll come back to you right after our break if you can stay around.
3: Sure, I'll stick around.
0: Awesome. Thank you. We'll be right back, guys. Right. Don't go anywhere.
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1: And we are back.
0: We are back.
1: Yes.
0: It's Diane and
1: Manny
0: here in the Empowerment Zone. And we have Tia on the line. And you were talking to us about how you loved the segment on friendship. Tell us what you liked about that.
3: Just everything. I mean, you know, everything that was said is, you know, is so true. Especially, you know, about the fair weather friends, the ones who say, yeah, I got your back. And then when you need them, they're not there. Mm. You know, everybody goes
0: talk about
3: that.
0: It.
1: Yes.
0: Mm-hmm.
3: It's just an ongoing thing. And realistically, you know, I'm glad that you guys actually even talked about that.
0: Yes.
3: Because so many people have that issue.
0: Mm-hmm.
3: I mean, in some cases, it's your actual relatives and family. Not talking about us.
0: Right.
3: But yes, sometimes you just can't count on them. And it's just, you guys have such a beautiful relationship.
0: The mom
3: and thing. I just wanted to say that. It is so cool how you guys are so bonded and y'all just pretty much do everything together. You know, it's important. It's important to have that with your children.
0: Wow.
3: You know, I don't see my daughter that much, but I love her anyway because she's out of state. She's in Delaware and I'm up here.
0: Okay.
3: So we talk pretty much 3-4 times a week. And I mean, she's in her 40s now, so she has a busy life. And I get it.
0: But you know what? But you're making the most of the connection.
1: Yes.
0: And that is what is so important. You're making sure that you stay connected with her. And so even though you may not physically be able to be with her, you're still making sure you stay connected. And that's awesome.
1: Yes.
0: I'm so glad you loved it.
3: Yes.
1: And please tell my cousin Danny I said, hey.
3: I will.
1: My fellow Aquarius.
0: And our cousin Kim.
3: Right.
0: And our cousin Kim, make sure you tell her hello for us, too. And thank you so much. I see online we also have our cousin Troy, who is actually watching right now through Facebook.
3: Awesome.
0: We are live, guys. And so we're so excited. Thank you so much. Thank you so much, cousin, for calling in.
1: Yes.
0: We love you.
3: Oh, no doubt. Love you more.
0: We love you. Love you. Love you. Listen, Manny, what about... we talked about the acceptance. We talked about the resilience. Oh, my goodness. And we loved it so much. It doesn't mean that you stop wanting to be better. That was something that you brought up and or that Justin brought up. And just being better, making sure that we are embracing every moment.
1: Yes. You know? And it certainly doesn't mean you give up.
11: You don't give up.
1: Sometimes acceptance simply means this is where I am right now, mm-hmm. and I'm going to figure out where I go from here.
11: And that's so good.
1: That's resilience.
11: And that's so good. And what a springboard that is.
1: Yes.
11: For the big announcement we have.
1: Oh, yes, yes, yes. We got
11: being accepted
1: yes.
11: for who we are.
1: Yes.
11: Get ready,
1: yes.
11: people. We have something to celebrate.
1: Yes.
11: We
1: yes.
11: have something to celebrate. Woo! Woo! Listen, we are going to be staying with you.
1: Yes.
11: Right here on Thursdays, just at a different time. And the big celebration is that
1: you can catch Diane and Manny at 1 p.m. on Thursdays.
11: On Thursdays, guys. Woo! We are so excited.
1: Yes.
11: That is the big announcement.
1: Yes.
11: We are moving to 1 o'clock in our own show. The
1: yes.
11: Diane and Manny Show. And we just can't wait. We are so excited for our producers here.
1: Yes.
11: A big, huge shout out to Gabby and to
1: yes, and Shane. And Max. I think Max
11: and
1: is there
11: Max.
1: Somewhere.
11: And we got to tell you, I mean, we know that Gabby and Shane have been riding with
1: yes.
11: us the whole entire
1: yes.
11: time,
1: yes.
11: teaching us the ropes. Guys, listen, we are nothing without them helping us to shine so bright. So we are
1: That's
11: so excited.
1: That's my homegirl right there, Gabby. That is my homegirl. Speaking of, because she was just saying on a commercial, so now we're going to get you.
11: Oh, no. Oh, no.
1: We had some really important conversations about relationships. We talked about dating over 50.
11: Oh, gosh.
1: And you know
11: here
1: what?
11: We go.
1: Even when I think about it now,
11: they are
1: I
11: loving
1: still
11: this
1: crack
11: too much.
1: Up, right? Because the men that are over 50, they are so focused on looking for 20-year-olds and 20-something-year-old women. Okay?
11: Jeez. And you know what? And that's just like, ugh. Please. I mean, there's so much I could say with that. And it was so loaded. And I know that, you know, I'm expecting Gabby to jump on here at any
1: yes,
11: time.
1: Please
11: because
1: do.
11: She loves seeing me get roasted. She
1: yes,
11: loves seeing
1: yes,
11: that day.
1: Yes, yes, okay, yes.
12: That was hands down my favorite show we've done.
11: That dating over
1: yes.
11: 50. I think that was probably a lot of people's favorite show.
1: It really was. It really was.
11: All right, Gabby, tell us your favorite part about that
1: yes,
11: show.
1: Yes, please.
12: Honestly, probably when Manny and I were just going back and forth being like, no, I'm telling you, this is what men in
1: yes.
12: their 50s want
1: yes.
12: nowadays. Like, we have seen it firsthand. And you were like, I really had no idea. Learning live on air. I think that was our favorite part.
1: I think, okay, with the dating over 50 segment,
11: oh,
1: it was
11: gosh.
1: The funniest thing because I don't know who all is listening has watched the movie Bringing Down the House.
11: Oh, God.
1: But it makes me think of that scene in the movie where the woman was on the date with, I think it was like the 60 or 70-year-old man with
11: right,
1: the oxygen
11: right,
1: mask.
11: Yes.
1: And she's on the phone coaching her sister. And I'm like,
11: that's what's going on now. I will tell you, dating over 50 is interesting to
1: yes.
11: say the least.
1: Yes.
11: I am serious. It is something, I mean, you have an expectation for men of a certain age to behave a certain way.
1: And
11: I don't want to use the word behave, but to be a certain way, you're expecting a certain level of maturity in men who are over 50.
1: Mm-hmm.
11: And unfortunately, sometimes you have to manage your expectations. I am not
1: yeah.
11: going to tell you to lower them, but I will
12: so
11: say manage
12: wait,
11: them.
12: So what I'm learning is it doesn't get better from here.
1: At all. At all. It seems like from what I've taken in and understood and different things, they turn into babies again.
12: Yeah, they never grow up.
11: Listen, you know what it is, guys? It's just, I think it goes back to they may just be set in their ways. They don't understand that you have to put effort into anything that is worth having, right? And there are times when you have to actually come out of your comfort zone and make the woman feel like she is wanted. Make and not be like, again, okay, I saw something online that really capitalizes this perfectly to me, which is this. It said, any man who wants to be chased and he's over 50 years old, that's a princess. Block him.
1: Well,
11: chasing a man, period, is just not.
1: But here's the thing. Here's the thing. Here's where I have to see.
11: Now speak have this to that.
1: They have this old analogy. They have this analogy online that I've seen called the black cat golden retriever. I'm not sure if you are aware of that.
11: Oh, gosh. Here we go. Bringing up stuff that's online. You know I don't know it.
1: I feel like the thing that is interesting for sure is that the men nowadays, I think they're fed up with that cat and mouse game. Uh-huh. And they're like, okay, especially the men that are over 50 that have some sort of retirement money, 401k, they're like, I'm going to flaunt the wealth for the 20-something-year-old.
11: Oh, my goodness.
1: And have her bamboozled. And that's exactly what they do.
11: Help. No, this cannot be what it's all about
1: right
11: now.
1: Oh, it is all about.
11: Come on, when you're 50 and 60 years old, and okay, men, listen, 50, 60-year-old men, listen, and 60-something-year-old men, it really has to be about so much more at that season in your life. But then I guess it's a matter of what you choose, right? So let me catch myself. Let me catch myself before I get nailed here.
1: I was about to say, because look.
11: Because now, I'm the most seasoned one in the studio.
1: Look, I just saw a TikTok of a girl that was my age in her 20s with the 80-year-old man on a walker that took her on a vacation.
11: But that's an agenda. That's an agenda. There are women who want to be in positive, loving relationships with men who are of a certain age. And we're talking about, again, I'm just talking about my age bracket, right? And unfortunately, you meet men who are just, you know, they're just not willing to meet you at a certain point. Like, communication should be key. We talked about those things, right? We talked about where companionship is something that's important, right? We talked about those things. And unfortunately, there are just still some men who are 50, 60 or plus, and just still not, I don't know, we're just kind of stuck in these times where you have this expectation thinking that life is going to be different, that the men are going to be different, but some of them just aren't. And I'm not willing to lower my expectations. That's for me.
1: Oh, my goodness.
11: That's it. All right. Well, let's see who's on the line. Who's on the line? Uh-oh. Somebody's calling in. So let's see. Hello. Welcome to the Empowerment Zone.
13: Hi. My name is Reginald McGlone.
11: It's Reggie. Hi, Reg.
13: Hey. Hi.
11: It's the goat
13: I am the ex-player from the Himalayas.
1: So, hey, he knows exactly what I'm talking about here.
11: Come on, Reg.
13: No, I don't, Manny. I'm over 60.
11: Oh,
13: the
11: gosh.
13: The only thing I want in my life is a young girl.
11: Talk to us, Reggie. Come on.
13: Okay.
11: Talk to us and tell us.
13: Dating. Dating, I don't want that.
11: Right. Ooh. Okay.
13: I don't want none of that. I mean, some guys get caught up with those polyester pants up high with the white and the thing on their chest. That's not my thing.
11: Okay. So help me out here. Is it right to have a higher expectation of men who are in their 50s and 60s and over? We should, right? Like, life should be different.
13: Whom?
11: I mean, for the woman
13: for
11: a mature woman dating.
1: You better take the expectation. That's my thing.
11: Did you hear Manny? Manny said take what you can get. No.
13: No, please. Let me say, women live longer, right?
1: And
13: it's like time, you just get better with it. Just get better with time. Yes. You know what I mean?
11: Right.
13: So we won't go there because this is a family show.
1: Yes.
11: Gosh, oh my goodness.
13: So here's the thing with me. I don't want to go backwards.
11: Right.
13: I don't want Barbie or I don't want Shanika. You can have them. They don't need it. Okay? I want a peace of mind.
11: Okay.
13: When I go home. I cannot stay in the on a dance floor long.
11: Okay.
13: I do my 1-2 step and I'm out.
11: And you're out.
13: And I'm out. Okay.
11: Okay.
13: Go ahead.
11: No, go ahead. Go ahead.
13: And I'm not buying all your girlfriend's drinks. You know, when you go to the bar, you gonna buy me a drink, buy my girlfriend one. I will tell you no in a minute.
1: But you're out there, so you see that. You see how that's what goes on. That's the name of the game these days.
11: He's not.
13: In my world.
11: He's not, because he is, you know, he's locked down now, but he's saying for men his age, it is definitely, you know, there are men who don't want that, the craziness, right? There are men who are settled, who they want peace of mind. They want someone to have a good time with. Would it be more at this age, Reggie, about companionship? Is it more about companionship and someone to just, you know, spend your time with, have joy with, instead of all this other crazy stuff? I don't understand the men who are of a certain age.
13: I'm sorry, I finished your statement.
11: Yeah, I don't understand these men who are of a certain age that also have problems communicating. That's so wild to me that at, you know, 50, 60, and over 60, they cannot communicate.
13: They're communicating with their pocketbook.
11: Yep.
13: Because they have a couple of dollars, they got Social Security, they got a pension. They didn't have any game in the beginning, okay? They had no game, zero game.
14: At all.
13: That's exactly
14: what I was saying.
13: Got that 1-2 out there, right?
14: They got the 401k. Look, they cashed in their 401ks and they said, listen, 401k. I'm the hot shop on the block.
13: Yeah, right. Because now the script has flipped.
14: Yes.
13: With the young girls back in the day, you know, I'm tight and I'm right.
11: Oh,
13: you
11: gosh.
14: Oh, my God.
11: But now, here's the thing, too. Some older men, they want a dime, but they have pot bellies. Come on.
14: But here's the thing. Here's the thing, right? See, women of all age brackets that are eligible for dating, marriage, over the age of 18, they are listening to Shira 7. I'm not sure if you are familiar with Shira 7.
11: Oh, here we go.
13: No, I don't go online. I don't listen to that.
14: Shira 7 is the one that's coaching all these women out here and telling them, you know, go to these zip codes to meet these men and all of this other stuff. What do you say about that when you don't know that basically you are a target?
13: So if I'm out there, I'm not a target. I'm happily. But I like to feel like a Lord. I like to scratch the surface.
11: Oh, gosh.
13: Just to see what's out there. I was out one day, and the woman says, doing something on the phone. Well, you can buy me a drink. I said, no, I can't. Why should I buy you a drink? Who are you? I said, well, I usually look better than this. Well, you need to look a hell of a lot better than this.
11: Oh, God.
14: Oh,
13: I have a wife at home.
11: Right.
13: No. But what happens is these people, like the one, whoever she's saying, she's taking women backwards.
11: Oh, wow. Now,
13: like
11: that's a thought. Now, that's a thought. But wait a minute. Are you willing to stay with us after the break? We got to jump to a break, Reg. We'll be right back. You willing to stick around?
13: Shoot.
11: Okay, awesome. Okay. All right. Listen, don't change that number on your dial. If you're in the car, stay with us. Today is exciting. And don't forget, we are celebrating. We will be right back.
14: Yes.
11: It is Diane and
14: Manny.
11: And our surprise, Reggie McGloin. Right back.
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11: Hey, hey, hey, we are back.
14: It is Manny.
11: And Diane. And our special guest today, for a little moment anyway, the one and only Reginald McGloin. So, Reggie, tell us about that.
13: Yes. Well, here's the thing. First, I want to congratulate you on your new show.
11: Oh, thank
13: you. How way back we go. And I remember Manny Whoa, the lightning's here. It's coming.
14: Oh, we heard that.
11: We heard that. We heard that. We heard it. Listen,
13: you're talking to me, Diane, and you know my background.
14: So, funny story.
11: What were you getting ready to say, Reg?
13: Here's the thing. With older guys and these young girls, mm-hmm. you have a certain time. You have the certain types. The guy that would do anything to have the piece of candy on his arm.
14: Yep.
13: And he will pay her bills, her daddy's bills, her mama's bills, and everything. Right? And then you have the guy who wants to control a woman.
11: Right.
13: I mean, total control her, tell her what she can eat, drink, sleep, and whatever.
11: Mm.
13: Because he's paying what her baby daddy is not doing. Then you have the guy who's just playing the game to just give you a little flavor, which you're never going to get.
11: Wow.
13: Yes. Wow. I could spend $100 on you, but you won't see me anymore after tomorrow. Mm-hmm. Or whatever we're going to do, you're not going to see me anymore. Because
11: right.
13: I'm going to go out and find someone else. So looking for older guys in all the wrong places, I would say don't do it.
11: Mm.
14: Right.
13: Because if it were me, I'd run all over you. You wouldn't even know.
11: Wow.
13: Because you're focused on the finance and not on the relationship.
11: Mm.
13: And the older guys are focused on this, that youth they're trying to bring back.
11: Mm-hmm.
13: Or like when they go out to a party, you just arm candy.
11: Wow.
14: Right.
13: So
14: wow.
13: I would say go out and just have fun.
11: Mm-hmm.
13: And somebody will be there. He could be young with money.
11: Right.
14: Right.
13: You don't have to necessarily be old. Be young.
11: Right. Right.
13: A sugar daddy is a smart guy.
11: But now, what would
13: He's
11: you
13: not
11: say?
13: Stupid.
11: What did you say?
13: A sugar daddy is a smart guy.
11: Right.
13: He's not stupid.
11: Mm-hmm. Mm-hmm.
13: Right?
11: So, right.
13: And when you say money, the difference between, I can go out and spend $100 in a bar, I can spend $200. But you're not going to see me anymore. I'm looking now, you're going to go out and you're going to have sex with me for that much? That's no more than a prostitute.
11: Oh, my goodness.
14: Right.
13: Think about it. And I would never have my children in that position nor teach them that, Mandy. So I don't know what you guys are doing online. But you ain't getting my babies like that.
11: Oh, my gosh. Oh, my gosh.
14: Oh, my goodness.
11: So kind of leave us with a note for the persons who are mature, right? So what would be your biggest tip for dating, you know, over 50? What would be your last and final tip for us that are over 50 who are out here and, you know, just... we're not looking, but waiting to be found or whatever. What would be your big tip?
13: Stay in your lane.
11: Okay.
13: You can find a young person or you can find a person that's your age. But don't go out there looking for this little young, like the Ponce de Leon. Fountain of youth. Don't go out there looking for that.
11: Oh, my goodness.
14: So basically, don't be like Stella who got her groove back.
11: Oh, my
14: goodness. That's what you're saying.
13: No. You can be Stella because you never know. You know, hookers need love, too.
11: Oh, gosh.
13: Put up. But I'm just saying, don't go out there looking for, because you have a few dollars and you got that belly like that. Look, what old man you know don't have a belly?
11: Mm.
13: Right? Mm-hmm. What old woman you know don't have a belly? I deserve my belly. I got 70 years of this. I paid for this.
11: Oh,
13: right? And it's not like I wanted to go away.
11: Oh,
13: I
11: my
13: like
11: goodness.
13: It. And my wife likes it.
14: Oh, my goodness.
13: But no, think about it. But I look at dating. Well, Diane and I are friends. We've been friends for years.
11: Mm-hmm.
13: And the game back then is a little different now.
11: Mm-hmm.
13: The game when I was younger, we go out, we go to a bar, we go to hear dance and whatever. Hey, man, I'm a cool ass, no Philly, boom, boom, boom. Now, you online. You don't know what kind of nut you're going to get.
11: That's the truth.
14: That's the truth.
11: Now, that's so true.
13: We don't see each other.
11: Right. That's
13: so
11: true.
13: That's it.
11: That's true. Thank you, Reggie. You're so...
13: Congratulations.
11: Oh, thank you so much. Thank you.
13: But you know what? I'm gonna leave you with this. The song. I ain't a player no more. I just crush your life.
14: Oh, my goodness.
13: Enjoy, guys.
11: Oh, thank you, Reg.
13: You're welcome. Bye.
11: Oh, my goodness. Like only Reggie could.
14: Yes.
11: Like only Reggie could. I'm telling you, that was fun. That show was fun. And obviously, it really gets people talking about a lot of things. And another show we did, speaking of Reggie, and it makes me think of Lisa Robinson with My Independence at Home.
14: We talked about caregiving.
11: Yes.
14: Caregivers are often the people who are so busy taking care of everybody else that they forget to ask themselves, who's taking care of me?
11: Right.
14: We talked about family. We talked about responsibility. We talked about the emotional weight that comes with being there for someone else. Mm-hmm. And that conversation reminded us that asking for help doesn't make you weak.
11: At all.
14: Sometimes asking for help is actually an act of strength. Yes. And I actually agree with that because
11: I do too.
14: To ask for help, it shows that you are willing to put your pride aside.
11: Yes, absolutely. And we have to do that. Remembering
14: yes.
11: that your caregivers deserve the best.
14: Most definitely.
11: So when you are not at your best or when you need help to be at your best, it's okay to have those conversations.
14: Oh, yes, yes.
11: It's really okay to do that.
14: It is, because at times, you know, everybody needs to check in on their caregiver.
11: Absolutely. You got to.
14: Yes.
11: And that's something we talked about also, is how not a lot of times is that done. And we realize that sometimes caregivers are there, they're making food for someone else, but then they have nothing to eat or they don't eat.
14: Yes.
11: You know, their birthday come and goes or the holidays come and go and they're sitting there because they're so committed to the caregiver, the person that they're caring for, they may not be able to leave the home. You know, rarely does the person think about going over and having a meal with them, sharing a meal with them, or maybe the person they're caring for is taking a nap or just, you know, at an appointment. What can you do to help lighten the load and help to really guide them through that time? I think that that was such a great show. And we did get a lot of feedback for that, too. We got a lot of people thanking us for bringing attention to that.
14: Most definitely.
11: Mm-hmm.
14: And then, you know, speaking of that with seniors, we also had a difficult but incredibly important conversation about senior abuse.
11: We did.
14: Those conversations aren't always easy.
11: Mm-mm.
14: But empowerment isn't just talking about the things that make us feel good.
11: Right.
14: Sometimes empowerment means having uncomfortable conversations about the people who are vulnerable and making sure they are heard.
11: Yes, absolutely. Absolutely. That senior abuse is real.
14: Yes,
11: and
14: it is.
11: And we have found some things to be very true.
14: Oh, most definitely.
11: We have really been inducted.
14: Yes.
11: You know,
14: yes.
11: into a high alert type of group. You know,
14: yes,
11: that watches
14: yes.
11: for these
14: oh,
11: things.
14: Yes.
11: We have ourselves become more educated on what senior abuse looks like. And guys, listen, there's some criminal activity that goes with that.
14: Yes, it does.
11: People are prosecuted for this every day.
14: Mm-hmm, because let me tell you something. You know, elder abuse, it got swept under the rug. But I remember that 2020 documentary that they did on ABC. I want to say it was about 10 years ago when they did that. And they talked about how, remember the scams when people were going up to elder people's homes with fake mortgage papers?
11: Yes. Oh, yes. Or that they were from the electric company.
14: Yes.
11: Or they were from the gas company.
14: Yes.
11: And they were in full gear.
14: Yes.
11: Gear that
14: yes.
11: they could order online.
14: Amazon. Yes.
11: And they were, yes, I remember that. And they were actually showing where these persons would come. And they would sometimes come with more than one person
14: yes.
11: and actually be saying, hey, you know, I'm here. Open the door. We just want to talk with you. It's easier if I come in and talk to you. Don't open that door.
14: At all. And then what also another scam that they have, it was like in the late like 2018s, early 2019s, was when they were calling, posing as sheriff officers and saying, that they had warrants for the arrest.
11: And yes.
14: You needed to pay X amount of dollars.
11: Yes. Yes. To keep someone from going to jail. And then also that somebody was in trouble.
14: Yes.
11: And so you need to give me your bank account information, all of those things.
14: Here's a disclaimer. If the police are saying that there's a warrant out for your arrest, they're not going to call first. They're going to show up and kick down that door and take you in cuffs.
11: Pretty much. And that's the unfortunate part, but
14: yes,
11: very true.
14: Yes.
11: It's very, very true.
14: I feel that older adults deserve dignity.
11: Yes.
14: They deserve respect and they deserve safety.
11: They absolutely do. And they deserve, as you have said, their voices to be taken seriously. That conversation, also connects us back to what we've talked about all summer, which is your voice matters.
14: Yes.
11: Whether you're 20, whether you're 80, whether you're looking for your first job or starting over, dating again, caring for someone, rebuilding your confidence, your voice matters.
14: Yes.
11: And that is so important, remembering that your voice matters. And we also were reminding people that in November, your voice is your vote.
14: Yes, yes.
11: Your voice is your vote.
14: And we will get to that, and we are about to go on our break. We will be right back.
11: We are really just, wanting you to know, we'll be right back.
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0: Hey. And this time,
1: we are back, yes.
0: It's Diane and
1: Manny
0: here in the Empowerment Zone. And yes. Wow, that's our kind of like final tee up,
1: yes,
0: right?
1: It definitely
0: oh my goodness,
1: is our final here, commercial break.
0: Yes, here in the Empowerment Zone. We have enjoyed ourselves so, so much. And if you were listening, we did a recap of all the wonderful shows that we really tried to bring you this summer for the summer series here on the Empowerment Zone, sitting in for the one and only Reginald McLaurin, who it was so special to have him call in.
1: Yes,
0: we love you, Reggie.
1: Yes.
0: And we are so excited for this opportunity and just to sit in for you. And wow, what it has led to is just such a moment. And we're so super excited.
1: Yes. But I just want to elaborate on one thing before we went on the break. Your voice is your power. So let's not forget, October 19, 2026 is the deadline to register to vote in this year's midterms, which is on November 3rd of 2026. Make sure you vote because your voice is your power.
0: Period.
1: Because this is the last because this is the last chance you will get. So get out there and vote.
0: Vote, vote, and vote.
1: Vote like your life depends on it.
0: Now. Yes. We are so excited. We are because listen, guys, if you are listening, we had a huge announcement near the beginning of the show. We were waiting for more people to log on because we went live today on different social media platforms. But we want to announce that we have been offered our own show right here. And it will be on Thursdays at
1: 1 p.m. And it is Diane and Manny.
0: We'll be here with you at 1 p.m. And we just cannot wait. We're so excited.
1: Yes.
0: We have been celebrating. The producers are celebrating with us.
1: Yes.
0: Folks at
1: yes.
0: the station are celebrating with us. And folks have called in just to congratulate us. And oh, my goodness.
1: Most definitely.
0: Oh, man. Can you believe this is happening?
1: It is an honor. It is definitely an honor.
0: We are grateful
1: and very appreciative.
0: Yes. And listen, we plan to bring you some really exciting shows just as we did for summer. So consider this like the overflow.
1: This is the summer finale.
0: This is the summer finale today.
1: Yes.
0: But consider this new show as the overflow of all the energy that we have brought you all summer long. And we just really look forward to continuing with this energy.
1: Yes, most definitely.
0: We hope that you are inspired, you're encouraged in your everyday life.
1: Yes, and we are honored to be a part of your everyday life and bring you a level of encouragement.
0: Yes, because we know that, you know, so many of you love to go back and listen to the show. And man, today is a party for us.
1: Yes.
0: We're celebrating. And listen, we have to tell them when it's going to start.
1: Yes.
0: So actually, next week, Reggie will be back in his seat here in the Empowerment Zone.
1: Yes.
0: But the week of Labor Day, that Thursday, we will be with you. So we have 1 week to kind of rest our vocal cords and kind of just get recharged. And then we are coming in that first week in September.
1: Yes. Thursday
0: at 1 o'clock. The Diane and Manny Show. And man, we plan to celebrate.
1: Yes.
0: Celebrate. So we're just happy.
1: Most definitely, right? Yes.
0: Oh my goodness. Yes. This is really happening. And so on that show, we plan to, again, just bring you some goodness, some things for you to think about, talking about more joy in your life. That's what we want to do. We want to bring you more joy. We want to give you tools to continue to help you to choose joyful things in your life, celebrating life, and making sure that you are making the most of every day.
1: Yes.
0: Right?
1: Yes.
0: We were talking earlier about the Dolly Parton, who I loved so much. Oh, my goodness.
1: Rest in peace.
0: May she rest in peace. We were graced with an angel among us. And what a life well lived, right? And so when we thought about that, we just thought about also the show and how that's the mark that we want to make in your hearts when you're listening to the show.
1: Yes.
0: Is that it leaves you better than when you tuned in, right? It leaves you, oh, that's so awesome. Our producers are so amazing.
1: Yes.
0: Rest in peace, Dolly.
1: Yes.
0: This earth really, really had an angel. Wow.
1: Yes.
0: That's just so great. I know there's so many people out there who've been touched by her life.
1: Yes.
0: And, you know, I tell you, she had such a special ministry.
1: Yes.
0: Such a special gift.
1: Did.
0: Her life was just a walking example of kindness and love.
1: And compassion.
0: And compassion.
1: Yes.
0: So much.
1: This summer gave us so many conversations, so many lessons, so many stories. But the story doesn't end here. The season may be changing, but your journey continues.
0: Mm-hmm.
1: Thank you for spending this summer with us. And remember, be authentic, protect your peace, believe in yourself, keep moving forward, and never forget that your story matters. Mm-hmm. We will see you in the fall. This has been Manny and
0: Diane.
1: And thank you for listening to The Empowerment Zone.
0: And don't forget to always choose joy.
1: Yes.
0: Bye for now. 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

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God bless.

Minister Debbie Edwards. It is 11:02. How y'all doing? We just getting started. What's your story at midnight? Come on. Whatever you do, do not turn from this dial. Good gospel music and nothing but the word of God. Come on, y'all. Come on, here we go.

0: God. The storm is passing over. Yes. Hallelujah.
1: Come on, y'all. This is how we do it.
0: Hallelujah. Hallelujah.
1: Come on.

Hallelujah. The storm is passing over. Yes, hallelujah. 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

0: storm is passing over.
1: How y'all doing out there? I just want to say hello, hello, hello. I missed y'all last week, but I'm back. And I just want to thank God for all the listening audience out there. Whatever you do, do not turn from this dial. We got good gospel music and the Word of God. Right after this, we're going to have victory prayer. Pastor Crawford will be on. And we got a lot more following right after that. But I just want to thank God for everyone out there that's listening. Now it's prayer time. Prayer time in the sanctuary. Oh, Heavenly Father, in the mighty name of Jesus, we come before you tonight giving you the glory, the honor, and the praise. Lord, we thank you because no storm lasts forever. The storm may be raging, the wind may be blowing, and the rain may be falling, but we declare by faith the storm is passing over. Amen. Father, stretch your hand.

hands across this nation. Touch every city, every community, every neighborhood, and every home. Father God, bring peace where there are confusion. Bring hope where there are dismay. Love where there is hatred. Lord, remember our elder tonight. Touch the sick and the shut-in. Strengthen the weak bodies. Comfort their troubled minds. Give them peace to those lying in the hospital bed, nursing homes, and homes wondering what tomorrow going to bring. Father God, be their healer, be their strength, and be their comforter. Because one thing, Father God, you said, that you will never leave us, you will never forsake us, and we stand on the word of God. We just give you all the praise and all the thanks, Lord. Father God, also cover our children. Protect them when they go out and when they come in. Guard them from violence, danger, drugs, abuse, every trap of the enemy. Put good people around them. Direct their footsteps. Remind them that their lives have a purpose. Oh, Father God, remember those who are incarcerated. Go behind every prison wall, every jail cell. Let them know that there, even though they may be confined, your love can still reach them, and they are not forgotten. Bring repentance, restore, deliverance, and a new beginning. And Father, bless everyone here at WTMR 800 AM. Every worker, every announcer, every guest, every listener, and every family representing, let this radio station continue to be a place where somebody can hear a word that gives them enough strength to hold on another day, to give them peace in their hearts, Lord, to bring healing into their bodies. Somebody's listening tonight is in a storm in their marriage. Somebody is in a financial storm. Somebody is grieving. Somebody is fighting sickness. Somebody is worrying about the children. Somebody feeling like giving up. But Lord, remind them tonight to hold on. The storm is passing over. Weeping may endure for a night, but joy is coming in the morning. Trouble does not have the final word. Sickness does not have the final word. Fear does not have the final word. Jesus, you have the final word. So we speak peace to every storm. Peace in the homes, peace in the minds, peace in the bodies, peace in our community, peace across the nation. Father, keep us, cover us, encourage us, and keep us holding on. Because the wind may blow, but the storm is passing over. In the mighty name of Jesus, we just thank you, Lord. In Jesus' name I pray. Amen and amen.

Welcome everyone. You're in the right place at the right time. You're listening to the Victory Prayer Line with Pastor Cyril Crawford. Hear an encouraging word from a preacher and teacher of God's Word. Allow the Holy Spirit to mentor and show you the way to victory. Now here is Pastor Cyril Crawford.

Amen, amen. Welcome to the Victory Prayer Line tonight on Radio Dial 800 in the name of Jesus, AM. I'm just so glad to be on tonight. Hallelujah. Thank the Lord for giving us grace. Hallelujah. That we're still here and able to do the things we do each and every day. Thank you, Lord. Hallelujah. I just want to go into prayer tonight. For this message in the name of Jesus. Father, I just thank you, Lord. We truly adore you. We love you. We need you. We can't do nothing without you. We know that you're the Alpha and Omega. Hallelujah. You're coming back. We ask you, Father, that you touch us in a mighty special way, that the word be illuminated tonight and be what we need to hear. Hallelujah. Bless your people that are listening in the name of Jesus. And we're thanking you, and we're thanking you again for all you do. We can't even thank you enough. I don't know how it would take our whole life to tell the goodness of Jesus Christ of all the things he's done for us. And we're thanking him tonight. In Jesus' name I pray. Amen and amen again. So I just want to recap on what I was talking about prior to last week. On August the 7th, I talked about the types of praise, and I talked about strength, and I gave you Donnie McClurkin's song, Our Prayer and Praise, his song, or one of Donnie McClurkin's songs. Praise the Lord, everybody. I don't know if that's the song, but I gave you a song on praise because I want to talk about praise. And the next week, on 8:14, I talked about the obedience, being obedient. And the scripture from 8:7 was Isaiah 40:31, chapter 40, verse 31. And then on 8:14, I talked about obedience, and the scripture for today was Psalms 128, and it was verse 28. And the song that I used was Yes, Lord, from the bottom of my heart to the depths of my soul, in the name of Jesus. And so I just want to go back to talking about the Hebrew words of praise, in the name of Jesus. So tonight, what we're going to talk about is adoration. The Lord adores us. And he has created us in his image. And we're his divine masterpiece. And he shows us day after day how much he loves us. The first thing that he showed how he loves us, he gave us his son. His son dying on the cross for us and our sins. Hallelujah. So that we know that he loves us, he gave us his son in the name of Jesus. Hallelujah. And so that's enough right there. But our total adoration for him should be scripture, Deuteronomy 6:5. You shall love the Lord your God with all your heart and with all your soul and with all your might. And the song for tonight is another Donnie McClurkin song. It was written, I guess it was written in the 2000s, but it was released on 8/22/2000. And that song is Great Is Your Mercy Towards Me. And the words goes as this: Great is your mercy towards me, your loving kindness towards me, hallelujah. Your tender mercy I see day after day, forever faithful towards me, and you're always providing for me. Great is your mercy towards me. Great is your grace. And so we know, hallelujah, that the Lord has been great to us. And so I just want to remind everybody, hallelujah, that, you know, the Lord loves us so much, and God's love forms a foundation. His love forms a foundation of his relationship with humanity, and is demonstrated most powerfully through the sacrifice of his son, which I've already said. This divine love is not merely
emotionally, but active and transformative, calling to us to receive and reflect this love towards us. And in return, we're supposed to love him and love others. So this is the greatest form of love, and it is a foundation for us to reflect and get ourselves together. Amen. And so when we're getting ourselves together, we're putting this puzzle together, hallelujah, because our lives are like a puzzle, or like a puzzle piece. Sometimes we're scattered. Sometimes we're connected. Sometimes a piece falls off of us, something that, you know, may have been binding us up, and then something comes back, and we're better off in the name of Jesus. So sometimes the pieces fall down, hallelujah, in our lives, and then he transforms us, hallelujah, into better people. You are like a precious flower. You are absolutely the apple of your Father's eyes. He loves and cherishes you beyond comprehension. When you adore something, you don't just love it. You watch it. You protect it and handle it with great care. Your Father doesn't want to miss a thing. He wants to know every detail of your life. He handles you with such great care because he wants you to fully become who he intended you to be. Because God adores us, he allows us to go through some things that don't always feel good. But God is perfect. He is good, loving, and protective. We can trust that in those difficult moments, he is the shaping and molding us to be more like him, to grow fully into what he wants us to be. And I told you, I think a couple of weeks ago, I learned that we really should be praying for his will and not what we want. It's praying what we need, hallelujah, asking the Lord, what does he see that we need? How do we need to better ourselves? So many times we're praying for so many things that we miss the boat. We lose focus in the name of Jesus, hallelujah. But what God has for you is for you. You know, nobody can't take that away from you. Nobody can't take your testimony. Nobody can't take your gifts. You know, sometimes people are so competitive, so they feel as though they gotta be the first runner-up all the time, but not necessarily. As long as you're running this race and following his guidelines, and everybody is not even walking. Some people can't walk. Some people are on crutches. Some people are crawling. You know, they're getting there the best way they can, but they're getting there. So that's one way we should see. We shouldn't be looking to the left or to the right, but we should be looking straight ahead. We should be looking to the hills, which come our help. Our help comes from the Lord. And so we should be thinking that way, hallelujah, knowing it that way, hallelujah, knowing that all is well. Shout out to my family and friends in the name of Jesus. I thank you for being on tonight. And all those, hallelujah, are listening in the name of Jesus. So I just want you to know that the Lord loves you that much that he gave his son just so that you can get yourself together, amen, just so that you can walk with him and talk with him, just so that you can get to heaven and praise him all the day long, hallelujah, in the name of Jesus. So we thank him for that. We thank him for loving us. We thank him for keeping us in the name of Jesus. And he is that kind of God. Amen. So the name of the third praise is called Shabbat. Now, there is a song called Shabbat, but I'm not going to tell you the words to that until I do all of the praises, because that song, that particular song, names all the praises. And so I just want to every week just go over each word. Hallelujah. Shabbat is a Hebrew word. It's really a testimony of what God has done. And you are to be joyful and overflowing attitude when you are Shabbaking the Lord in the name of Jesus. And so the definition, now a vassal, not vessel, a vassal is a person who owes homage to a superior. So that's us. We owe homage to the Lord, right?
The Father is our superior to whom we owe homage. Homage is the public acknowledgement by which a vassal declares his faithfulness and loyalty to his Lord. Adoration is fervent, and devotion, love, refervent homage. So yes, it's you're so grateful, you're so happy that the Lord heard and answered your cries, or you're so happy, hallelujah, for something that has happened in your life that you didn't think that was going to happen. Whatever the scenario is, hallelujah, some people are so happy when their children are born or their grandchildren are born or when someone graduates from school or some great feat. But some people just know how to shabbat the Lord no matter what. And they do it loudly, giving adoration to God in form of testimony. Psalms 145 and 4, one generation shall praise Shabbat, your works to another, and shall declare the mighty acts. Men shall speak of the might of your awesome acts, and I will declare your greatness. They shall utter the memory of your great goodness and shall sing of your righteousness. All your works shall praise Yada. So if you're lifting your hands up to the Lord, that's Yada, if you remember. And so now, you, O Lord, and your saints shall bless you. They shall speak of glory of your kingdom and talk of your power to make known to sons of men his mighty acts and his glorious mysteries of his kingdom. Go to your Bible and read Psalms 145 and on your own leisure time. The Father's loving kindness is expressed in what he has done, what he is doing, and what he will do, so that we should say as the psalmist, because your loving kindness is better than life, my lips shall praise, and that's Shabbat. And so Shabbat is more of more movement. In the name of Jesus, and let's see, Toda was, let me go back to Toda, because I said Yada was lifting the hands, and Toda is the one where you're lifting your hands and you're moving, hallelujah, you're moving more. You know, it's getting more intense in the name of Jesus. So you're moving and you're giving God full honor and glory, and you're waving your hands, hallelujah. So now, when you're Toda, you're doing both. You're Yada, you're doing the Yada, you're lifting your hands up towards the Lord, you're stretching your hands up to him, and then in Yada, you're giving him full adoration, and you're talking to the Lord, amen? And so now, when you enter into his presence, hallelujah, you know, you are thankful in all of these praises. But when you Shabbat, you may be dancing, you may be moving a little bit more than you were in the first two types of praise. And so, you know, some churches, I think we have a church called Shabbat, but that it means that you're moving and you're loving on the Lord like never before. And it's okay to dance, you know, it's okay to dance and praise the Lord. And so when we say Shabbat, hallelujah, that's joyful, overflowing attitude towards the Lord. Amen? And we want to remember that in the name of Jesus. We are supposed to be joyful. So many of our things that we do sometimes seem like it's a funeral. Hallelujah. Our rituals in church sometimes seem like they're funerals. But we have to get out of that and have the joy, joy, unspeakable joy, because that's what the Lord wants. And so we want to just shout out and address in a loud tone or lift up our voice in trumpet triumph or praise. A loud praise is what Shabbat is. Hallelujah. A loud praise. You're telling everybody how much you love the Lord, and everybody hears you. Sometimes we have people in our churches who start talking to the Lord out loud, and others say it don't take all that. Amen. They're like, oh, here we go again. But we don't know what that person has been through in the name of Jesus. So sometimes some people do it every
first Sunday. Some people do it every Sunday. Some people have a time period where they just praise the Lord so hard, hallelujah, we really don't know why. And, you know, we don't have to know why. What are we doing while we watching them Shabbat, amen, or while they're praising the Lord? So we need to learn how to not condemn people for what they do, but make sure we're doing what we're supposed to be doing, amen. If that's what the Lord has, that is what the Lord has given them to do, let them do it. Hallelujah. Enjoy church. Let's get out of the habit of saying somebody is just doing something just for a show, because everybody is not. And if they are, they will be exposed. So when we talked about Toda last time I was on, that is a praise and a confession of faith. You're extending your hands out to God in reverence and surrender. It's a sacrifice praise. You know, it's a breakthrough. It's a moment of thanksgiving. And so each praise, type of praise, is getting more intense. And it doesn't have to happen all day long. It can just be in the praise service of your church. I'm just telling you what you're doing in church. A lot of times we do things and don't know why we're doing it. So this is the description of Yada, Toda, and Shabbat. Each one is different. Yada is the first one, and that's the one that we extend our hands to the Lord, and we're praising him. And then Toda is a thanksgiving, a praise of confession of faith. And we extend our hands, and we reaching our hands out to God in reverence and surrender. It's a sacrifice of praise. And I know there are songs out there, we have the sacrifice of praise. You know, there are different things, different songs that we hear talk about these types of praises, but they don't use the Hebrew terminology. It's a thanksgiving offering, hallelujah. So when we hear or see different things, let's just get involved in the church and not worry about what other people are doing, because maybe the Lord did touch that person to shout. Maybe the Lord did touch that person to cry and cry out. We don't know, but what we can do is we can do what we need to do for ourselves. And anybody that's doing anything that's not right with the Lord, guess what? It will be exposed. Sometimes we be saying stuff, but we don't have to expose people. The Lord will expose them all by himself, because he's the one that sees everything. I read to you earlier, he watches everything we do. He knows everything we do. And that's the job of the Holy Spirit, taking and watching and writing down everything we do. Hallelujah. So we want to continue to love on the Lord. That's what we're here for. We're here to love on the Lord. We're here to praise the Lord. We're here to speak out aloud how much we love him. And tonight, if we were shouting out and talking about the Lord in a loud tone, we're shifting our voice in triumph, it would be a Shabbat praise, a Shabbat praise. So that's another type of praise. And I'll go over the next one next week. It's a holy roar. Hallelujah. And I've seen men and women just start shouting out, talking about the goodness of Jesus Christ. And they are so happy and so into what they're praising the Lord about. And so let's let people praise the Lord the way the Lord wants them to do it and what they're doing. But understand what you see. Sometimes people are not faking. They're really into praising the Lord. And we can respect that. Amen. We want people to respect us. We can respect others in the name of Jesus. And so I thank the Lord for that in the name of Jesus, because the song says, great is your mercy towards me. Hallelujah. Your loving kindness towards me. Your tender mercies I see day after day. So we can give others mercy. We can give other people grace. Amen. God wants us to be like him in many ways, and we don't have to get upset when we see somebody shouting
or seeing them speak out loud of how God has been good to them. So we want to remember that. So you can, some people are very quiet, and they may just yada the Lord by raising their hands and saying, thank you, Jesus. The next person might do tota, where they are confessing their sins and telling the Lord how much they love him, and they're offering their thoughts to the Lord. And the next person may shout out loud with full adoration, and it's okay. And we have to learn to accept people as they are. And those that are just doing it for a show, everybody will know it. And that will die down because nobody will pay them no attention. We have to learn how to not, pay certain things attention. The pastor or whoever will make sure that be taken care of. We just want to have the right order in church so people come back to church. Amen. So many people have left church because of hurt, church hurt. And we want people to come back to church and love on the Lord like never before, because truly these are the last and evil days. And truly, hallelujah, the Lord loves us. And so since he loves us so, come we can't love him back. How come we cannot love the Lord back the right way? Amen. And so we want to love him the right way. We have to learn what we're doing in the name of Jesus. What are we doing? What are we saying? How are we living? We have to have that mind, inner search of ourselves. And so we want the Lord to pick up the pieces for us. Hallelujah. We don't want to be in pieces. Hallelujah. We want to be at peace in the name of Jesus. And so when we adore him and love on him, hallelujah, we feel some type of satisfaction praising him. We feel joy when we praise him. We feel like things are going to get better. And we feel like he heard our cries. He heard our praise. And so that's a good feeling. We're showing him that we believe in him, and we have the faith to believe, hallelujah, and we have the faith for hope for tomorrow. And so because of that, hallelujah, we're showing him full adoration, hallelujah. We're showing him adoration. And so we're saying that we believe you, Lord. We're saying yes, Lord, from the bottom of my heart, and we're holding on to that, Lord. We're holding on that you hear our cries. We're holding on that we have a relationship with you. And so we can scream out loud, hallelujah, thank you, Jesus. And sometimes that scream might not be in church. It might be at home. It may be, if you're in a prayer group. It may be somewhere else. It does not necessarily mean it has to be in church. You know, God will guide you. The Holy Spirit will guide you anyway when you're praying in the name of Jesus. But that loud prayer or supplication with the Lord, nobody can't take that away from you. So just remember, everybody, that we are all different. Some people are so quiet, but they are the holiest people you ever want to see. They don't say much. They just be praying all the time. You don't even know they got it in them. But when you ask them a question about Jesus, hallelujah, they could tell you everything, and they could testify, preach, teach, sing, and everything else. So we got to stop judging one another, hallelujah, and hold on to the word of God and how he wants us to be, hallelujah, under him, hallelujah, waving his banner and calling out his name in the name of Jesus. And when we call out his names, we got to really believe it, hallelujah. We got to believe who he is. And sometimes I read some of his work, his names. His name is advocate, all in all, anchor, angel of presence, apostle and high priest, Adonai, hallelujah, Adonai Jehovah, balm of Gilead, excuse me, banner of the nations, blessed and only potent, bright and morning star. He's a flame, hallelujah, friend who sticks closer than a brother, God of all comfort, God of all grace. So it's so many names that he has, and a lot of times
people speak of Jehovah Nisi, Jehovah Rapha, Jehovah Ra, Jehovah Shabbat, Jehovah Shalom, Jehovah Shammah, Jehovah Tiskadu, Jesus Christ, the righteous. So when we hear the Hebrew words of Jehovah Nisi and all that it means, then we get excited when we hear people using words that we really don't know. But it's time for us to know the words for ourselves. Jehovah Nisi, the Lord, my banner. Jehovah Raha, the Lord, my shepherd. Jehovah Rapha, the Lord, my healer. Jehovah Shabbat, the Lord of hosts. Jehovah Shalom, the Lord of our peace. Jehovah Shammah, the Lord is there. Jehovah Tiskadu, the Lord, our righteousness. And so these are the words that we hear sometimes when people are preaching, but we just hear it, and it gets us to look and think. But sometimes we don't even know what it means. So you can go to the Bible yourself and see it, find it for yourself, so that you know that the person is talking what you need to hear. Amen? And so we are learning how to transform our brains into hearing the right word. Hallelujah. The right word of God. The right way of hearing what we need to hear and spitting out what we don't need. Don't even take it in, what we don't need to hear, in the name of Jesus. And so the Lord gives us discernment, hallelujah. And when you know, when we're praising and giving God full honor, do you know our discernment, our prayer life, our troubles, all that stuff, your troubles decrease. Your discernment increases, hallelujah. Your healing takes place, all because you stop focusing on you and start focusing on the Lord. We have to know that the Lord is coming back for sure, and so we got to be prepared. Are we prepared? I'm not prepared like I would like to be. I'm learning every day, so I'm not going to say I'm prepared. I know I don't want to be left behind, so I know I'm trying to get to a certain point in my life where I can really say I'm ready, ready, ready, but I don't want to lie and say I'm ready, and then the Lord comes, and then I don't go. You know, when you say you're ready, are you saying that just to say you're saved, or are you saying that because you live a good life? You know, we have to really think about these things, so that we'd be prepared to go with the Lord when he comes back. So I'm preparing myself to try my best that I be on that train, hallelujah, or be up in the air when he comes back, hallelujah. But today, right now, I don't know where I fit in. And this is the truth. Where do we fit in? What do we need to fix? And that's why we are to praise to the Lord, pray to the Lord, and ask him to fix some of the things that we may be going through, any hurts, anything, any unforgiveness. See, these are the types of things that we all need to work on. You know, everybody's saved, everybody can pray, but if you hit that target about what somebody did to them, then they're all into that all over again. It's like a button. And they just tell the whole story all over again. They're not healed. So these are the things when I say I don't know if I'm really ready. I'm talking about me. I want you to examine yourself. And that's why that's why the Lord has set up the praises for us. So we're given the sacrifice of praise. We're given the peace offering to the Lord. We're showing him adoration. We're lifting our hands up to him, loving on him, showing him that we believe in him. But there are things we need to work on as a people. There are things we need to work on individually. So when you say that you're going with the Lord as soon as he sounds that alarm, well, I want you to think about that. Because if you haven't let go of what somebody did to you a long time ago, or if you're still harboring over things that happened in your family, then you're not healed.
So when you're healed and you're delivered from all of that, because remember, God forgave you. But we have a hard time forgiving other people. And that is the biggest problem with us as people. Somebody can hurt us, and we want to, we'll be on that forever. But the Lord wants us to let that go and walk with him. And the Holy Spirit, it helps us to do so. And when we think about the goodness of Jesus Christ and all he's done for us, then we can let things go. Our whole thought process can be lighter if we let go of some of the things that have happened to us, because all of the things that have happened to us that was not good, hallelujah, guess what? It made you stronger and wiser, and you never did it again, or you never let no one do that to you again. Whatever the situation is, you know that the Lord has set you in a position where you are better than you were before. He has set you, he has put you on solid ground, and he's made a way out of no way for you, so we don't have to look back. We don't have to look back. You see, Lot's wife looked back because she was so busy worried about what she was losing. We haven't lost nothing if we move forward straight ahead. We haven't lost a thing. But when we look back, we become a little frozen. And we don't want to be frozen. We don't want to stop and get stagnant. We want to move forward because that's what the Lord wants us to do. And even with Eve, she didn't know her worth. If she knew her worth, she wouldn't have been beguiled by the devil. But because the serpent, because she didn't know her worth. She didn't know her worth until she lost everything, her and Adam. So we have to know our worth. We're worthy. We had Jesus come to this earth to show us that we're worthy. And he left his word with us. And he inspired the men to tell the stories of things that happened in their times, to help us that still represents today. Some of the things we read today happened way, way, way back, but it's the same word. It never changes. It's just illuminated by the Holy Spirit to help us. So when we read the chapter or the book one day, we may see one thing. We go back and read that chapter another time, and we see more things that we missed. So it's a living, moving word, hallelujah, and it's a living word. It's not a dead word, hallelujah. Even the Old Testament and the New Testament are parallel. You're going to find something in the Old Testament that it represents the New Testament and the New Testament the same way, and it's parallel. Even though the Old Testament is basically the history, hallelujah, of the people, hallelujah, the times before Jesus Christ was born, but it's still parallel with the New Testament, with the writings from the men, hallelujah, that the Lord assigned to write the books of the New Testament. So we are grateful. We adore him because he thought of everything for us to live, hallelujah. So sometimes we have to encourage ourselves, hallelujah, because we're doing right, but things just not working out right. Hallelujah. And so we just have to start encouraging ourselves. There's a song, sometimes you have to encourage yourself. Encourage yourself. Speak over yourself. Encourage yourself in the Lord. And, you know, whatever is going on in your life that's not the way you want it, ask the Lord to help you get and do what he wants you to do, because sometimes it's what we want to do with our gifts. We have a human gift, but we also have a spiritual gift. And the spiritual gift, hallelujah, overrides the human gift if you're following Christ the correct way. So if we know that the Lord is in charge, large and in charge, then we need to change our thought process and not think that it's us. After all, he chose you. You didn't choose him. After all, he gave you the gift, hallelujah, and he can also
you can lose that gift for real, but he gave you the gift, so now you got to use it appropriately, and you have to ask him, what must I do? Not only what must I do to be saved, but what must I do day by day? Guide me, lead me, order my steps in your word, dear Lord, you know, each and every day. And it gives you peace when you talk to the Lord first thing in the morning. It gives you peace when you get on your prayer lines. It gives you peace when you pray individually. Hallelujah. It gives you peace when you have a prayer partner. It just gives you peace when you come to church and pray. It gives you peace. And that peace stays with you. And it shows on you. You know, when you have peace, then you're not complaining and whining about what you don't can't do, what you don't have, and how you feel. If you're loving on the Lord and thinking about him, all that other stuff is not important. All the things that's going on in your life is not important when you think about the goodness of Jesus Christ. And because whatever you have and whatever God wants you to see in him, he'll show you for himself, because he's that kind of God. And when we drop ourselves, drop it to the floor and let it go and pick up, hallelujah, his armor, his way of living, we can't help but be victorious. Our lifestyle should be victorious. Even though we go through things, we go through illness, we go through losing loved ones, we go through job situations, home situations. Today, people are going through who have had environmental factors take over their homes with water or fire, and they weren't doing anything wrong. It's just the way it is. But if they believe in the Lord, they know that because they're still alive, there's a chance and there's a way that they're going to have more and do better in the name of Jesus. Now, it is a process. It does not happen overnight. But when we pray and give the Lord thanksgiving, hallelujah, we get the support we need. How many people know that when you start doing the right thing and you're doing it to the best of your ability, it seems like you get more help. But when you're doing your own thing, you may have help, but it's not the same as the help that you get when you're doing the right thing and you didn't ask for it. Amen. You didn't ask for the help. The help just comes your way, whether it's financially or physically or whatever. The help just comes, and you'd be like, wow, you know. But when you were just doing your own thing, you may have to have asked for help. You may have to have paid for help, whatever the situation is. But when God starts blessing you, it's a whole different story. Even if you have to pay somebody for a job, that job is going to be done correctly because God has given you the gift to pick the person to do the work so that it be done correctly in the name of Jesus. Hallelujah. So we always want to count on the Lord. Hallelujah. Some people don't believe that, but I do. I had to learn that the hard way. And so because I believe it, nobody can turn me away from that. Because I have seen people suffer in my family and friends, Jesus is real to me. Hallelujah. And nobody and nothing going to change my mind. I don't care what I go through, what I see, Jesus, that's all I see. And I have common sense. I know that I can hold a general conversation. I'm not saying that I'm just Jesus. No, I can hold a general conversation. I can go to work, come home, and do all those things. But I'm saying to you, my deepest foundation is Jesus. And because he set it up for me, he set it up for you. He set it up for you by showing you his love towards you. And so when we think of the Lord, hallelujah, we just have to hold on to the good news of Jesus Christ. We have to hold on knowing that the Lord, hallelujah, has kept us for a reason. And sometimes we wonder why we're still here. Hallelujah. But guess what? We're here because God said that he, you know, I have loved you
with an everlasting love. I have drawn you with unfailing kindness. And that's Jeremiah 31:3. So when we was out there doing whatever we were doing, or when we were not saved, he still was standing there watching us. Hallelujah. He still was standing there with his arms wide open, waiting for us to return to him in the name of Jesus. So we're so thankful, hallelujah, that the Lord thinks enough of us to love us. Some of us have never been loved the correct way. Hallelujah. Some of us have never been loved the correct way. But when you think about the Lord loving you, he has kept you thus far. And sometimes when we weren't loved the correct way, we have anger issues. We have situations in our lives that we don't trust people. But guess what? We got to change that mindset, because, yes, there are evil people out there. Yes, those things happen to you. But guess what? You got to let it go. And because you're trying to bring others in the fold, you have to be the better person. You know, just like when I can use Michelle Obama, for example, when she was being tormented with words or not being nice to her and her husband, she said, you got to aim high. When they go low, you aim high. And that's what they did. They aimed high. They didn't have no scandals. They weren't doing anything they weren't supposed to do. Everything was by the law in the name of Jesus. So that's what we need to do. And some people, you know, always find fault in somebody, and that's okay. But that's not you. You are God's child. So we can't be fault finders or cherry pickers. Some people can pick, and they can keep on picking, and it's really a distraction. The devil will show you what another person is doing wrong, and here you are watching them, what they're doing and how they can't do it and how what they're doing, and you're distracted. We don't want to be distracted anymore. That's the strategy of the enemy. We can love on one another. We don't want to fall for the okey-doke. We don't want to be used, but we can keep it moving. Hallelujah. We don't have to look to the left or the right. We can keep it moving, because the Lord wants us to be the sons and daughters that he's calling for. And so everything in this world is not hunky-dory. So don't get it wrong. Don't make me think that I'm just going to sit there and let somebody punch me or hit me or knock me over and say Jesus is love. No, I'm saying to you that we have favor. And so when we have favor with the Lord, he is our divine protection. When you're getting ready to go out, you pray over yourself. Ask the Lord to give you traveling mercy. Ask him to let you go. Come back home the way you left. You know, these are the things he's there for. He serves us. And we never tap into that. He's a servant. He made us in his image. He does everything he does, he wants us to do. So while we're serving others, he's serving us. He's teaching us. He's molding us and shaping us into what he wants us to be. And so there are a lot of holes that we have not plugged up yet. And that's for all of us. Some people that say they're together, I'm scared of them. Because ain't nobody together. Nobody got it together but Jesus. Amen. So it's important that we start taking a self-examination of ourselves and plug up the holes in our so that we can fit into the puzzle, and so that we won't be in pieces, but we will be in peace. And we want to hold on to that, because if the Lord loves us that much that he gave his only begotten son, and his son loves us so much that he showed us by being on the cross and bore all our sins, all our diseases, then why can't we follow him the right way? Not our way, not Burger King way, but his way. So we want to go the way. And so we have to be disciplined to do so.
And so we have to discipline ourselves. And when we do that, we're on the right road. I just want to be on the right road right now in the name of Jesus. I don't want to be falling apart, foaming at the mouth of every little thing that happened in this world. I want to be able to stand and continue to pray to him and talk to him and ask him for favor. My friends laugh at me sometimes when we're in the car and it's pouring down rain. I said, Lord, I know that you hear my cries, and I know you see this rain. I do not want to walk out in this cold rain to wherever I'm going. And I say this every time I'm with friends, and believe it or not, the rain stops. And I'll be so happy because so many believers say they're believers, but do they really believe? And so I'll be so happy. And sometimes, one time I was with one of my friends who's a close friend, but she is of another religion. And I did that, and she said, it really did stop raining. I said, yes, it did. So that's what Jesus does. He helps his people. So, you know, we have different things we could pray about. It doesn't have to necessarily be weather, but whatever you're praying for, and you're praying in front, and you're telling your family, I'm praying for this. I'm praying that you get this. And then they get it. Then you let them know. See, God answers prayer. These are examples of how he answers prayers. And then they feel good and you feel good. Hallelujah. And the accomplishment or the goal is finished. Amen. And so that could be done with our children too. We could tell them we're praying for them to finish school. And when they finish school, I've been praying. I'm so glad you finished. And sometimes those same kids get scholarships and things, you know, all types of prizes and things like that. And that's because of their hard work. So what we do as adults who are praising the Lord, our hard work is praising the Lord. Our hard work is singing to him. Our hard work is reading his word. That's our hard work right now. Hallelujah. But, you know, our jobs, if we're still working, that could be laborious, whatever type of job you have. But what I'm saying to you is what we do shows. What we do and what we say comes out. I don't care who you are. If I'm doing something wrong, it's going to come out. You don't have to expose me. It will come out. If I'm living wrong, it's going to come out. And a lot of times people want to expose others. But guess what? I have found those that do that loud talking across the pulpit, hallelujah, that's really them. They see something in you, but it's them. It's what they do. Because if you notice, the scandals always come for those pastors or people who have said things about other people. And so that's why it's careful. Be careful with what you say. Don't even say, if you think it, don't say it out loud. Pray about it. Hallelujah. And any problems you may have in your church, pray about it first. Go to your leader. Hallelujah. After you prayed about it, hallelujah, and talk to them about it without talking about it to the whole church in the name of Jesus. Because sometimes our perception is wrong, hallelujah, and sometimes it's not. But whatever the situation is, let God be in charge of the situation. Because just like he loves us so, we're supposed to love others. And just like he shows adoration to us, we're to edify one another in the name of Jesus. It is a good feeling when you're in a church and everybody edifies one another and they're not falling apart, arguing over duties and arguing over offices and arguing over who could preach better. All those things are distractions, and we don't want that anymore. It happens. It still happens all the time in churches. But we want to change the mindset of the people. We want to show love, and we want to show that we are there for Christ. We're there for Jesus Christ. We're not there for the politics of church. We're there for Christ. So let us just pray right now in the name of Jesus. We really need to be praying for our children that have gone back to school or going back to school.

it correctly in the name of Jesus. I'm asking you, Father, in the name of Jesus, that anyone who's not vaccinated in the name of Jesus with the diseases that's coming in now, Lord, I'm asking you to help them, support them in any way that you can so that their parents get the vaccinations that they need. I'm asking you, Father, in the name of Jesus, that you touch our children, that they not be prey to predators in the name of Jesus, that they not be bullied, or that they not bully someone else. We're asking you, Father, for a safe passage to school, to and from. We're asking you that there be no fighting and no gunshots in the schools, no bombs, all the things that they think about bringing to schools to kill people, knives, all the things that are happening, no drugs in the name of Jesus. All these things, Lord, we ask you to leave them outside the school and not around the school either. We're asking for peaceful schools all around the country, all around the world, actually. We ask you, Father, that the teachers love the children like never before and teach them like never before, because truly we need future leaders that know how to talk, know how to read, know how to count, know how to do the things that they are gifted to do. Some are gifted to go to college and some are not. Whatever the situation is, Lord, you guide them and lead them in the right direction that they need to be going to in the name of Jesus. Help our young men that are in prison, Lord. We ask you that you touch their minds, deliver them, heal them from the things that they have done or doing. Hallelujah. We ask that you bless them in a mighty special way, that they see you. Hallelujah. Ask you to touch the young men and women on the streets and the neighborhoods, Lord, that they learn how to resolve conflicts without killing one another, hurting one another. Lord, we ask you to touch our young people, hallelujah, in a mighty special way. Heal, deliver, and set free. Asking you, Father, to touch those that have had catastrophes around the world, hallelujah. Volcanoes, earthquakes, tsunamis, hallelujah. Whatever the situation is, Lord, I'm asking you to touch those across the seas in the name of Jesus, in Nepal, hallelujah, Colombia, and other countries that are going through because of environmental situations, and even in Hawaii, hallelujah, and in areas where volcanoes are, hallelujah, in Seattle, Lord, keep the volcanoes quiet, please, Lord, in the name of Jesus. Asking you, Father, in the name of Jesus, that you just touch in a mighty special way those that are just hurt from these disasters, Lord, that they recover and that they be able to rebuild in the name of Jesus. And those in the United States that have lost their cars or lost their homes due to flooding or fires, Lord, I pray that they don't be scammed by scammers and that they be able to recover and be restored in Jesus' name. And Father, I'm asking you for all the support around the world for those who have lost loved ones, hallelujah, due to war in the name of Jesus. Some wars we don't hear about, but there are many factions and things going on around this world, hallelujah. We ask you, Lord, that you touch the families, touch their hearts, comfort them, deliver them, hallelujah, from all ills in the name of Jesus, and there be no retaliation, hallelujah. I'm asking you to bring peace to this world in the name of Jesus. Father, I'm asking you to touch the leaders, the world leaders. Ask them, Lord. I'm asking you, Lord, that they have common sense in the name of Jesus and that they don't put their young people out to war. Hallelujah. While they sit back and play like they're playing chess in the name of Jesus, because somebody got to lose in the name of Jesus, and we're losing our young people, Lord. I'm asking you to touch right now. Touch those families who have lost soldiers thus far in the name of Jesus. Touch their hearts. Heal their hearts. Keep them, Lord. Comfort them in the name of Jesus. And Father, I'm asking you, Lord, that this establishment, this government here in the United States that has so much hatred and so many things going on in this world, our young boys being hung and
children being

0: taken away, and all the things that are going on with young people. I'm asking you just to restore the world, Helen, restore the thought process, and that children are born to be taken care of. Children are to be nurtured, and they are to be able to grow up and be productive people in these United States. I'm asking you, Father, not only in the United States, across the world, hallelujah, because many children are hurt and abused in the name of Jesus. So, Lord, I'm asking you, Lord, that every abusive person be caught, amen, and that they be put in prison in the name of Jesus. I'm asking you, Father, that you just do what you do best. You're a miracle worker and you're a game changer, and only you can do it in the name of Jesus. Father, I ask you right now in the name of Jesus that you help that woman who is being assaulted or hurt by her husband or boyfriend or someone she doesn't even know. Asking you, Lord, that she be able to go to a safe place and live, hallelujah, in peace with her children, if she has children. I'm asking you, Lord, that she find place where she sees that she's worthy and she doesn't have to live like that. In the name of Jesus, and for those that are attacked, hallelujah, and they don't know the person, Lord, I'm asking you that they be taken care of, getting the full support that they need. And Father, I'm asking you right now in the name of Jesus that you touch our seniors, that you touch them from the top of their heads to the bottom of your feet. Those that are able to get around, Lord, let them continue to get around. Those that are in hospitals or nursing homes or rehabs, Lord, I'm asking you to touch in a mighty special way. Heal, deliver, and set them free from all things. Let the government bring more support to the seniors. Hallelujah. Not take away stuff from the seniors. Hallelujah. And same thing with children. Hallelujah. Let those things that need to be take place so that seniors get the right health treatment, the right support in their last days of living, Lord. Let it be done and let it be so in the name of Jesus. Father, I'm asking you to just rescue us. Rescue us as a people all around the world. Rescue your people, those that are down and out, don't know what to do, just moving around, hallelujah. Drugs and alcohol, Lord, I'm asking you to save them. I'm asking you to heal them. Whatever the root cause is, Lord, let it be known and let it be taken care of in the name of Jesus. I'm asking you to heal their minds, deliver their minds, Lord. Touch their family members who see it and don't know how to help them. But I ask you, Lord, that their prayers do not go in vain, Lord, that this curse of alcohol and drugs stops there, doesn't go any further in the name of Jesus. I'm asking you, Father, that you touch in a mighty special way. Save your young people who are on drugs and alcohol. Save your older people that are on drugs and alcohol. Save them so that they can go out and tell the good news of Jesus Christ and help somebody else get out of their situation. For those that are homeless, Lord, I ask you that they get the support they need, hallelujah, to find homes or places for them to stay so that they be safe in the name of Jesus. And Father, you're such a good God. I know that you hear our cries. You know, I know you hear them. And I'm asking you, Father, just continue to touch us in a mighty special way. Change us, transform us, make us anew in the name of Jesus. We don't have it all together, Lord. We don't have all the answers, but we look to you, which comes our help. And we're thanking you, Lord. We're thanking you in a mighty special way of you helping us and keeping us and preserving us. Let no weapon formed against us prosper. Let us be able to stand like never before and have that joy, joy, unspeakable joy until you come. Hallelujah. And be at peace. Hallelujah. At all times in the name of Jesus. Even in rough times, let us be at peace. Even in rough times, let us have some joy in the name of Jesus. And we're thanking you, Lord. We speak life over ourselves. We encourage ourselves. And we know what God has for us is for us. And we know we can stand on that. We can take that to the bank. Hallelujah. That the Lord, hallelujah, has blessed us in a mighty special way. And we thank him tonight. In Jesus' name, amen. You know, you guys can contact me at victoryprayerline215@gmail.com. I would love to hear some of the comments from some people in the name of Jesus so that, you know, I can do or talk about different things that's going on in the world, hallelujah, and we can study it together, hallelujah, because I don't have the answers to everything, don't know everything, not claiming to know everything in the Bible, hallelujah, but I do claim Jesus Christ, and I know he claims me, amen. So again, hallelujah, when you are thinking about the good news of Jesus Christ, remember, you don't have to know everything, but you know where to go to find the answer. Amen. The Bible is there for you. And I'm quite sure you may have people in your life that can tell you good things. And so if you call, if you text me at victoryprayerline215@gmail.com, I would love to hear some of your comments in the name of Jesus, because we are helping one another. I need you. You need me. We're all a part of God's body, and we want to stand together in victory. Amen. So this is the Victory Prayer Line, and I thank you for your time. I thank you for being a great audience. Amen. And we're going to continue to talk about praises in the name of Jesus. We're going to continue to look at the good news of Jesus Christ. Hallelujah. We want to be what he wants us to be in the name of Jesus. Thank you and thank you again, hallelujah, for the good news of Jesus Christ, hallelujah. And so when we look to him, which comes our help, hallelujah, he gives us mighty, a strong, strong victory over many things. And some things we think we're not going to make it, but he helps us get through some trying times. And when we tell some of those testimonies, we don't look like what we've been through. Amen. Hallelujah. And I thank the Lord for that. I thank the Lord. I want to lift up family members who have lost loved ones. Hallelujah. And I want to lift up those who have lost loved ones that I don't know. Hallelujah. Due to many things today, illness, violence, environmental factors, whatever the situation is, I lift you up tonight, hallelujah, asking the Lord to touch you in a mighty special way, to heal you and deliver you and comfort you, because God is good and he can heal the broken heart, hallelujah. You may not want to see somebody leave here, but sometimes they just got to go. Everybody got to go. And when they leave, the Lord will heal your broken heart. And so we want to remember that. Sometimes we feel like we're not going to make it, but he shows us we can make it. He shows us and he teaches us just what to do. And so we thank him for that tonight. It's been my pleasure to be on tonight, and I'm seated. I'm still on. Amen. And I just know your purpose. What's your purpose? Figure it out so that we can talk about it. Amen. Figure out your purpose and what you're supposed to be doing so that the Holy Spirit can guide you and you can see what you're supposed to do. And then you can go out and do it. Amen. And he will help you. Hallelujah. Do what he wants you to do. And you are victorious. You are worthy. And you have been selected by God. And that is empowering right there. He chose me. He loves me. Yes, he does. And so we have to hold on to that because it's so important to know that the Lord loves you. Hallelujah. And he holds us. He carries us each and every day in the palm of his hand. Hallelujah. He knows how many hairs we have on our head. He knows how many tears we've cried. And he knows everything about us. We are designers original, one of a kind. Nobody made like you. Amen. We are his masterpiece in the name of Jesus. And we know, hallelujah, that he watches over us. And so we just thank him for that. In Jesus' name, amen, amen, amen, amen, hallelujah. And so we want to hold on to everything that he does for us. Every blessing is a gift. Amen. And so I have been given the gift of longer time on this radio station. Amen. And so I appreciate it in the name of Jesus. So we know that the Holy Spirit is regenerating us right now. Hallelujah. We know that when we learn something new, there's something to put a notch on our belt. Amen. When we learn something new, we can hold on to it in the name of Jesus. And we want new life all the time. We want to be renewed all the time. We're already saved. We're already walking in the right way. But we want to be renewed all the time. Because every time we renew, we learn something else. We can share it with somebody else. And we feel good about it. Amen. So we are transformed. We're being transformed. And we're not a toy. Amen. It's not Transformers. More than meet the eyes. You know, I remember my son used to watch that all the time, the Transformers. But no, we're not a car that turns. We're not a person that. A car that turns into a person, or we're not a robot. Hallelujah! But we're actual people, and we're trying to live right. We're trying to serve the Lord. Hallelujah! Like never before, and it's a pleasure. It should be a pleasure. You should not feel bad, or you not should be not ashamed to serve the Lord. You should not be ashamed to serve the Lord. It's okay to be a church girl, church boy, church woman, or church man. It's okay. It is okay. It's pleasing to the Lord. Amen. And because it is pleasing, we want to continue to please him. And we want to continue to hold on to his hand like never before. And we know he's carrying us, so we want to continue to just hold on to that, because he's teaching us how to be authentic. He's teaching us how authenticity. He's teaching us how our character changing us. He's teaching us to be honest and genuine in our relationships, in our principles. And so we just thank him for that. And when we hide who we are, and it's almost impossible for those who love us to enter into our lives and truly know us. So sometimes we have family members we really don't know, because they're hiding who they really are. They have things going on in their lives that nobody knows about. And then when we find out that they're in that situation, we're like, where was I? What happened? What's the root cause of this problem? And so we want to be authentic. We want to be transparent. We want to be hot for God in the name of Jesus. I heard a pastor say that one day. You want to be humble, obedient, and transparent. Hallelujah. So it didn't come from me, but I can use it. Amen. I can use it because it stands for what we believe in. We don't want to be lukewarm, and we definitely don't want to be cold. And we definitely want to be humble, and we want to know that the Lord loves us. And guess what we want, really? We want joy and freedom. You can find joy and freedom in the Lord, and that's what we're striving for. We don't want to be all pinned up and uptight, hallelujah, but we want to be free. And when we are authentic, we are free. We're not pretending, and we're not playing. Hallelujah. We're serious about the Lord, and it shows. Some people think they got to tell a whole book, but you don't. People see who you are right away. When you talk, they see it. And if they don't see it, hallelujah, it's because they choose not to. But you know what I ask you to do today, since I'm still on this line? Write a letter to God. Write a letter to God, and that letter is a prayer. And whatever you are petitioning for your family and your friends and yourself, just write it down. And as these things come about, and just cross them out. Amen. I'm not a journaler, but I do write to the Lord letters. I write him a letter all the time. And tell him not what I want, but what he desires for me to do. And I pray for my family members one by one and name by name. But I just write it down as in a letter form. And it's a Dear God letter. And then I just tell him what I learned for the week. And I tell him, you know, I must ask you what's good for me, because I really don't know. Sometimes I don't know what's good for me. You know, if you know you're not supposed to be eating chocolate, but you eat chocolate all the time, that's the kind of conversations I'm talking about. You know, sometimes we really don't know what is good for us, and that's what I mean by that. I'm not wavering in my belief, but there are times when you just don't know what's good for you. What's good, or where are you supposed to be? Is your church the right church? There are questions that you have. Write it down. Ask him. Put it in your prayer, on your prayer list, and ask him, are you in the right place? Are you doing the right, are you doing a good job? And guess what? It'll come up. It'll come up through your prayers. And it doesn't always have to be what you want. Everything does not have to be what you want. But pray for what you need. Amen. And when you pray for what you need, guess what? Your wants will be answered anyway. They really will. But you pray for what you need first, what God wants you to have. Hallelujah. And all other things will be added. That's what the word says. Amen. And that's what we want to believe in the name of Jesus. We want to believe what we read. Amen. We don't want to be reading and it's not true. But we want to believe what we read. And because we believe that, hallelujah, we know we're on the right road. We are on the right road. And so I talked about adoration. I talked about how the Lord loves us and how we love him. And it's reciprocal. His love and our love is reciprocal. We love each other, hallelujah, like never before. And that way, hallelujah, you have formed a relationship with the Lord. Hallelujah. And some people, when they talk about the goodness of Jesus, amen. I'm done. Amen. God bless. Amen. Hallelujah.
1: There is power. You have been listening to the Victory Prayer Line with Pastor Cheryl Crawford. Take these words of victory with you, remember them, and join Pastor Crawford at this time next week for more of God's Victory Prayer Line.

to the kitchen one evening while she was fixing supper, and he handed her a piece of paper he'd been writing on. And after wiping her hands on an apron, she took it in her hands and she read it, and this is what it said. For mowing the yard, $5. If I'm making up my own bed this week, $1. For going to the store, 50 cents. And playing with little brother while you went shopping, 25 cents. Taking out the trash, $1. And for getting a good report card, $5. And for raking the yard, $2. Total owed, $14.75. Well, she looked at him standing there and expecting, and 1,000 memories flashed through her mind. So she picked up the pen and turned the paper over, and this is what she wrote.

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1: Yes, hallelujah, my friend. Well, yes, that is the theme of this morning. Good morning, everyone. Good morning, WTMR listeners. Good morning to the intercessors, international warriors. And we are here this morning at the 12 midnight hour when the dawn is just approaching and when the night meets the dawn and we come into this time. We will come into this time now with the prayer, praising God that earth has no sorrow that heaven cannot heal. Oh, my friends out there in the radio land, let us pray. Let us turn to the hills, look to the hills from whence cometh our help. Our help coming from the Lord who made heaven and earth. He will not suffer my foot to be moved. Oh, he will, oh, sustain us through all of our trials and tribulations. Oh, he will care for us. He will cover us. He will touch us. Breathe on us, Lord, this wonderful morning that you have given us, oh, Lord. We approach you early before the earth wakes up, before the people in the streets wake up, oh, Lord God. We approach you, oh, Lord God, giving this Friday night into Saturday morning prayer. Unto your hands, we leave it in your hands, Lord, to touch the hearts of the people, oh God, who are listening to us, oh Lord, and put in us, God, what we should say, Father God, and what will touch somebody's heart or situation or circumstances this morning, this hour, this time, oh Lord. We tell you, ask you, God, to calm down, oh Lord, anything that would come upon anyone, oh Lord God, who's seeking you, who's seeking after you, Lord God. Let them not be disappointed. Let their prayers go up and go forward, God, into you, oh God, the heavenly atmosphere, that they may be, oh, receive the blessings from the Lord of the God of their salvation, Father God. In the name of Jesus, I pray this prayer in, oh God, in Jesus' name, amen. And amen. Well, well, well, again, we come here on a Friday to Saturday morning at the midnight hour, seeking God's face and his intervention, his divine intervention in our lives. Yes, his divine intervention does make all the difference. Oh, somebody needs the Lord this day. Somebody needs him somewhere, somehow, some way, all over this city, all over the nation, all over the lands and territories of this world. Father God, we know that you are our healer, Jehovah Jireh, Jehovah Nissi. Oh God, you hear our call. You're our banner. Yes, and we call out to you. For you are the only one who could fight the battles that we face from the adversary. Father, you fight the battles. Oh, God, we can put our dukes up, but we can't win against the enemy. No, we cannot. We cannot fight him like you can, Lord God. That's why we appeal to you, Lord God, and make our requests known unto you, Father God, for the peace that passes all understanding. To give us the peace this morning, Father God, to go into this day, oh, Lord God, with hearts are no longer heavy with the yoke, oh God, taken off of us, oh God, in order to contend with our day, Lord God. Because we don't have the wherewithal of Lord to contend with the devil on our own. But with you, God, all things are possible. We seek your face this day to enter into this day with all everything on our side, with favor on our side. We are the lender, not the borrower. We are the head and not the tail, oh, Father God. We are above and not beneath. God, double lordship. Oh, God, and we believe that in all with all our hearts. And that's what we're dealing with the Lord in praying every chance we get, every opportunity, Lord God, to think upon the things that are unrighteousness and not the things of evil, because we know you have plans for us, Father God, but we know there's other things that are fighting and going against the plans that you have for us. But we know this because of, which is a favorite popular scripture, I dreamt this one night. I dreamt the situation I was in, and I know the Lord brought it to me. And when I got up, and all I could see was 612, 612, 612. And I said to myself, I said, oh, what do I know in 612? I might have heard it that week or something or somehow, but it came to me that Ephesians, in Ephesians 6:12, we're pretty much familiar with it, but it offered me insight into the dream that I had. I was in a cabin with four people. I think this was the dream, Lord. I had so many dreams that God sent prophetically to me, God, to witness to you now, to share with you now, to testify to you now, that these dreams were biblically driven so that I could grow and see the Lord more clearly. And I did. As time goes by, we see in a glass so clearly how God does summons us, talks to us, walks with us, and helps us in our journey and our walk with him, in our journey and walk with him. And it, 6:12, we know, talks about how our struggle is not with flesh and blood, because nothing good is in this flesh. As you grow in Christ, as you grow in God's promises, as you grow in his love and understanding and wisdom, then you realize what that phrase means. It doesn't mean, you know, that the flesh is absurd or we shouldn't consider it or anything like that. It's a spiritual understanding when they say nothing good is in this flesh, because the flesh can be tempted, can be tossed this way and that way and every way. But we come to God in prayer, giving him thanks and knowing that we can request, request our needs and our wants and our desires, because it is the Father's good pleasure to give us the kingdom. He said that in scripture. So we must know that the Father wants good things for us, but by the same token, he wants us to, you know, serve his son. Because if it hadn't been for Jesus Christ, we would all be doomed. Doomed. And I really mean doomed. We wouldn't stand a chance. So his son, who sacrificed his life, he was a wounded for our transgressions, oh Lord God. Yes. And he, oh God, he went forth and did what needed to be done. If not for him, we would not even be having now this. I would not even be standing here speaking with you on this radio. So each of us has a cross to bear, and each of us has our way, a way that God has planned for us to follow, and a way that will lead us. Will lead us to, you know why? Because he loves us. He created us. And his Father expects holiness out of us. And the way he did that was through his Son. Hallelujah, hallelujah, Jesus Christ. That's why his son is still celebrated today. But the one thing I think that baffles many people and they ponder is, what, you know, should I be about doing to feel this, to understand it. Well, you should be about trying to find the ways that God has put, what has he put you here for, your destiny. In Jeremiah 29:11, it says, the Lord has plans for his children. He has plans for you, not to harm you, but to give you an expected end. Yes, there is plans for you to come up in this world. Well, God so loved the world, but if you do the good things in the world, if you do the righteous things in the world, because he is righteous, he said, come to me holy, for I am holy. And that's the point. That's the point. We're coming into holiness to rise to that excellence that God wants to see in us. Because while his son was dying on the cross, he loved so dearly. He had to stick to his principles, and he stuck with his principles. He couldn't come near our sins, but his son did give his life for our sins. And we have much to be grateful and thankful for. This, oh God, this great morning. We do. Oh, I heard the lady before me say that, and I concur. I agree. We have so much to be thankful when we think about it. As you grow in the Lord, you begin to understand the prominence with which this is said. Oh, any one of us have children, we can understand. Would you have given your child up to die for anything? I don't care if it was, something that you believe in so profoundly. No, I don't think any of us would have done that. So when you think about that, and then think about his ongoing care for you and love for you and keeping you covered and keeping you protected from dangers seen and unseen, unconscious and unconscious things that we do and that we sin and that we need to cry out for mercy for. All the things that the Bible asks is a guide. It's a direction. A direction for us to go forth and to do the things that are in there. It's not always easy. It's not easy at all, actually. It's very difficult. But in the long run, you will begin to see as you move forward that Christ in you will grow because of the Holy Spirit that was left for us to have and to utilize in us. It has a purpose in us. And you will even see that. I guess I'm talking to the young people, the seniors and older people. Understand that those who are believers and those who are practice the things of God and those who will do his will, they know that. That's why we are speaking to everyone. Because we're sharing, we're spreading the good news, the word, like the lady at the well. Like the woman at the well. She was fascinated by the fact that Jesus Christ knew so much of her life. She didn't know that anyone would know what she was doing. She was hiding her sins or trying to do that on her own. But Jesus Christ spoke to people. Prophesied her life right in front of her face. I'm not a hostile. Yeah. Wow. But Jesus Christ, when he was doing his miracles and his will throughout the land, he prophesied to people all over. And different events and happenings were going on. The people were marveled by it. And we are still marveled today. There are many instances in the Bible that talk about, things that he was doing, and many of you know it because you've heard it over and over again. But the point is not just the hearing of the word, but the doing of the word. That's the whole point. That's the whole point of the Bible. That's so that you may experience what it is God wants you to have in your life. And he wants you to have these experiences because they will give you, in the end, everlasting. Oh, my God. Did you hear that? Everlasting. Everlasting life is the key. It's a key. It's a way to get in. It's a way to have the glorious of things of God, the heavenly things. Those that he sends down on earth are just only, you know, temporary. This earth life. But he speaks of everlasting life. And those of us who believe understand that God planted in us. He imputed this in us. That we will have the knowledge, oh God, not through our own understanding, because, you know, we couldn't produce that. But God can, and he does, and he will. He keeps his promise. He's never broke a promise yet. Never. Can you imagine? Never. And he never will. He hasn't broken his promises to anyone who puts their trust in him. I can say that truly. I believe that. Because you've got to experience some of this. You know, when we experience it, some of us think the hard times and the stuff we face and go through, that, you know, it means nothing, but it does. Because it grows you toward Christ's promises, toward the things that God has promised us. And I feel it. I believe it. Some people say, I remember a time I said, I don't feel anything. And I asked this pastor, and he said, he was saying that in the pulpit. He was saying, it's not about feeling it. You'll feel it eventually. And many of our saints and older, mature saints can say that, vouch for that. They may not at one time had feeling, but the feeling is a whole nother process after you go through the beginning process, first time experience or something that puts you in a place where it blows your mind. Let's put it that way. I mean, the other terms, I guess, could be used, but God can do that. And he still is performing miracles today by way of intercession. And yes, that's my purpose for being here at WTMR, to talk about intercessory prayer warrior internationally. I am here to express my calling in that area of service to God, to myself, and to humanity. Because this is what God wants. We eventually, we got to begin to know what God wants us to do. It's no getting around it. Because if you serve long enough and you listen, he that has ears, let him hear. That's in the Bible. Not talking about your outer ear lobe. That's talking about your spiritual lobe. Inside. Everything is not, you know, flesh. We interpret it. You got to get to those points, though, those levels. Like in anything in life, you get to levels of understanding. Don't be afraid, my sisters and my brothers. Don't be afraid to get to those levels. God will bring you to those levels. He said, ask and it shall be given. Seek and you shall find. Knock and the door shall be open. Yes, according to his word. And I have done that. And I have prayed that many a times in my intercessory prayers or in just regular prayer. We're not trying to label prayers here. I'm not trying to label just because when you're praying, sometimes it doesn't matter. You know, that you be specific. But sometimes you just recite everything that you know, that you recall, that you remember, as long as you remember something, so that God will give you more. He looks to what you do with the little and makes it a lot. Oh, you'll feel it. You know where you feel it? In your soul. See, we have a soul too. And the soul is hidden within us. God looks on the inside of a man and a woman. Not the outside. The flesh is only one part of us. And it is a miracle. It is a magnificent part by itself. Just the idea that it can perform what it's performed, but the flesh gets weak. The flesh is weak to other parts. You know, the other parts that are maybe stronger. Oh, the flesh has its purpose, just as every part of our body. There is no schism in the body. All the parts are needed. All the parts function with each other like we should. Like we should as brothers and sisters in Christ and out of Christ and all believers and in the world to know right from wrong. And it's wrong not to respect what God has done for us and how he gives us, you know, to respect that we are fearfully and wonderfully made. For our fearful and wonderful existence brings about his work, his handiwork. It shows it in the earth, and everything in heaven and earth was made by him, and everything in heaven and earth was made for him. Once you get that in your spirit, you realize that God owns everything, but yet he still loves us. That doesn't make us small and insignificant. No. To him, we are his creation. And he is always a love with us. Because he is love. Once you get that through your head, then you understand where he's leading you to, what he's guiding you to, what your assignment is, or what your destiny is coming upon. And once you stop fighting. But we have to go through, I went through those stages. We all go through stages. But that doesn't mean we have to remain there. God has opened us up to his wonderful blessings and what he would have us to do. All that he wants from us is for us to spread the good news, to spread what he has done, to really honor him with that, with an authenticity and a genuine feeling, a belief in what we experience. For tribulation worketh patience, and patience experience, and experience hope, and hope make not ashamed. See, God even has hope for us, always, always. Believe that. I remember meeting a brother on the street, and he was so far gone, and somebody told me to go back there and talk to him. Just talk to him. And I did. And I told him, and then I began to see that God had something more for him to do than just what he was thinking himself. You know, stand there or panhandling or whatever he was doing. And I think he became enlightened. And I told him just one thing. I said, God loves you. I said, God, I mean, not in a patronizing way or not in a aggressive way. I just went and told him what I was genuinely feeling that God wanted me to say to him. And his eyes opened so wide, and he began to see that, you know, himself sort of like the prodigal son when he came to himself. When he came to himself. Oh, yes. When you come to yourself, when a person is praying for you, they don't always have to be praying outwardly. They could be praying in their hearts, inside. God looks at the heart, not the outward appearance. But he looks in the heart, too. And he looks at the outward appearance. Because sometimes he tells me how to get dressed for Sunday service. He picks the clothes. He picks everything. So now I've learned to surrender. Surrender. I've learned to surrender. Whoa, this is nice what you did. I like it. So I don't, it's nothing that God can do for me that I don't like or enjoy. And I can get pretty excited about it. Can you get excited about your Father, your Heavenly Father? Like, it is just a wonderful thing to get knowledgeable. As you grow in knowledge and wisdom, in all thy gettings, get understanding. And you just don't get it. It's not flying around in the air. You get it from praying for it. Praying for sensible things that mean something like that. It means a lot. And you might think your talking is in vain, that nobody's hearing you, but somebody you can touch. I remember how a young lady, I was outside. This is when I first realized that the Lord, I first realized that he loved me. I first realized that someone cared. Other than my parents, they cared a lot, of course, but that's on a natural level. But in the end, I realized that pack. I had heard that in the ministry, keeping with the theme of what's my story, keeping with some of that, I'm blending that in to just give a more substantial understanding to myself as well as to the listening audience. That he comes tenderly. And I was pretty wild, and I had my way of thinking, assertive, aggressive, you know. There's nothing wrong with being aggressive, because even in serving God, as warriors, we have to get aggressive. God wants to hear it. He wants you to, you know, not be ashamed. He even mentions in his word, be bold that you're a Christian. Oh, that the other night I couldn't believe I said, Lord, I'm glad to be a Christian. It's been a long time since I've said that. I said, whoa. I said, yes. I said, Lord, I think Christianity is about one of the best things we can do. I mean, you know, the services. I mean, there's a lot of religions going on, and a lot of people are serving this and that and the other. But Christianity brings all of it together to me, and the spirit. It brings the understanding. It brings that spirit in there, too, because many African countries believe in the spiritual world. But even they have to reconcile their understanding of both and put it together, because it is about spirit. It is. It's because God is a spirit, and they that worship him must worship him in spirit and in truth. It's not you imagining. Well, you might have to go through an imaginary state at first to understand the spirit. Not by power, not by only his might, but by his spirit. Thus, I will serve the Lord. I just start getting a real serious, concrete, solid understanding of that. And that means a lot. Because you have to know that you are not, it's not a myth that we're serving the real, true, and only living God. And we thank you for hearing us. This morning, you all have a wonderful day this Saturday. Amen.

Yes, can't lose. Come on. Yes, you still listen to What's Your Story at Midnight.

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presence of God. Nothing else matters now. In fact, I want you to find yourself right in the Holy of Holies. I see His presence. I'm in His presence. While I'm there thanking Him, I know that I have a right. Whatever I need, He will supply. I believe tonight somebody just wants Him to open up the windows of heaven for you. Let it rain. Send down your blessings, Lord. I just need you to move in this place tonight. I just need you to move in this place tonight. He's doing it right now.

Thank you, Lord. Thank you, Lord. We give you the praise. We give you the glory. We give you the honor that you deserve on this morning. Father, we just want to lift your name up and we want to give you the praise. Lord, we thank you, Lord, that you have already opened up the floodgates of heaven, God, that you will pour out your spirit upon us on this morning in Jesus' name. Yes, God, we thank you, Lord, for setting us apart, Father God, for your use. We thank you, Father God, for setting us apart, Father God, because of your riches and glory, dear Lord, because of what you have done for us, dear God. Thank you for holiness, and thank you for your righteousness, and thank you, Father God, for who you are as a person. In Jesus' name, we thank you, Lord, for this relationship that we have in you, God. We thank you, dear Lord, that we can only trust in you, that we don't lean to our own understanding, that we don't lean to our own wisdom, that we don't even lean to our own knowledge, dear Father, in Jesus' name. But we lean and trust in you with all of our hearts, dear Father. Lord, we thank you, Lord, that your word are instructions to give us, dear Father God, to live by and to apply to our lives, dear God. But yet your spirit is the interpretation of your word, dear God. But we choose to place every experience under scripture so that every experience can be in line with scripture, Father God. Because your word is the final authority in the name of Jesus Christ. And so, Lord, we thank you, Father God, that no experience that known to mind will be able to trump over God's written word, your written word, Father God. And we thank you, Father God, that your spirit testifies about your son, Jesus Christ. We thank you, dear Lord, that signs and wonders and miracles, Lord. We thank you that all of these things point to you, dear Lord, and not to ourselves, dear Father God. But in the long run, according to your word that says in 1 Corinthians 13:8, that tongues, prophecy, and knowledge shall cease because it is temporal, dear God. But we thank you for love that endures. Father, you see that your people bank on these spiritual gifts, dear Lord. Not to say that there's anything wrong, but we thank you, Lord, that you have given us these spiritual gifts because you have given it to us for the greater good, for the uplifting of the body of Christ, and to edify the kingdom of heaven. However, dear Lord, the main gift is love. We can do all of these things. We can have the knowledge. We can have the tongues. And we can have the prophecy, but Lord, it means nothing if you don't have love. So we thank you, Father God, for that love that is instilled within us through your spirit and through your power, dear God, in the name of Jesus Christ, your power that comes through your spirit. So Lord, we depend on you. We depend on your power, dear God. Lord, I don't know what I'm going to say. But you said in your word that don't premeditate, don't take thought of what to say. You promised that you will give me words to say in this hour. So, Lord, we trust in you, Father God, that you will give me the words to say and how to say these words in the name of Jesus. Father God, if all of our hearts' mind is clear, Father, we repent of anything that we said, that we thought, that we did, that is not pleasing to you, in the name of Jesus Christ. Lord, we thank you. We thank you. And Lord God, I hear you say release. I hear your word say, you're saying release. I don't know what this is pertaining to, but all I know is that your spirit is telling me release. It can mean a many different other things. But we thank you, Father God, that you're speaking to us at this moment.
and you're telling us to release. Thank you, Father. And Lord, we want to give you the glory. We want to give you the honor, and we want to give you the praise. In Jesus' name, amen. You know, when God gives us a word, we have to have a listening ear. Amen. You know, his word don't fall on deaf ears. His word falls on good soil. But I want to ask you a question this morning, those of you who are listening. Do you have an ear to hear what the Lord is saying? You know, every Sunday we may listen to the word being preached, but what good is it if your soil is not good? If your soil isn't good, then you're going to miss what God is truly saying to your spirit. It could be something to change your life. You know, it could be something that sit and make you ponder on things. And that's what the word of God is meant to do. Instead of just listening to the word, but yet walking away from what could have changed you. The only reason I'm saying this is because sometimes we may hear a word and it may bring conviction, you know? And that's what the Spirit of God does. He brings conviction. Conviction to your heart, showing you where you need to be improved at. And everyone under the sound of my voice has not been perfected yet. Amen. I mean, yes, we're complete with the fullness of Christ, but however, in Philippians 1:6, it tells us that he that begin a good work in us will bring it to completion. So the Lord is still working in all of us. I mean, yes, there's things that you may not like with one another. There's things that you may not agree with. However, with disagreements and with things that you would not like stop you from fellowshipping with your brother or your sister in Christ, despite what you may not understand, what he or she is saying. Amen? Because a lot of times when somebody disagrees, maybe it's because sometimes it depends on where they are. It is not according to whether or not you were teaching a right or a false doctrine. It's easy to disagree if you feel like a false doctrine is being taught. But the Bible says, study to show yourself approved unto God. A workman needeth not to be ashamed. Rightly divided the word of truth. I come to realize that even when you rightly divide the word of God, I've always tell people hermeneutics, exegeting scripture, reading it in context. Also, when you read it in the lens of the Spirit of God, you will get your answer. Amen. And how about this? When you rightly divide scripture, the Lord will already help you to apply the scriptures to your life. A lot of times when scripture is being taken out of context, what begins to happen is we begin to misapply scripture. And this is how you have a lot of false doctrine, a lot of false teaching that's going on. And this is exactly what's been going on in the churches today. And this has been going on for a long time, a long time. But yet, we also have teachers who is willing to teach sound doctrine. We are living in the times where people is not enduring sound doctrine. So the scriptures is saying that many shall depart from the faith. And I wonder why. I wonder why that there's people departing from the faith. What we really should be asking is,
were they really of the faith to begin with? It's easy to say that they were doing well, which they probably were, but yet in the long run, we don't know what's in a person's heart. See, the Lord knows the ones who are truly his, and the Lord knows who really don't belong to him. There's a lot of false Christians that is out today that puts on a facade and that wants to put on a show of performance. They could talk a good game. They could talk a good word. But in reality, in their hearts, they're still full of wicked and deadly bones. They are not regenerated. The Spirit of God has not come inside of them. And you want to know why? It's because, watch this. How do you know if those people who profess to be saved aren't really truly saved? We talk about this here doctrine, you know, once saved, always saved, right? And I know that type of doctrine has got a lot of bad rep because there's people who say, I can live and do what they and do what they want to do, and thank God is okay with it. And you know what? God is not okay with living in sin. See, there's a difference between living in sin and struggling with sin. But yet when you struggle with sin, give that struggle with sin unto God. Amen? Give it to God, and God will give you the strength that you need to fight against sin. Because sin, you know, can do a lot of damage. I'm not saying that sin has power over God, because sin has no power over God. God has power over sin. We have to depend on his Spirit. Amen? Depend on his Spirit. Depend on his word like Jesus did. Jesus was tempted by Satan in the wilderness 3 times. And all that he did, he used the word of God. Amen? Now, going back to what was said earlier about living in sin and about struggling with sin, you are, you know what you are? An overcomer, because you have the Spirit inside of you. Amen? So, again, trust in his Spirit and trust in him so that you can get, so that you can walk in the ways that he would want you to walk. Amen? Now, going back to the once saved, always saved thing again, so that folks can understand, when we study on the doctrine of once saved, always saved, that doctrine has been really misunderstood. And people seem to really believe that that doctrine is a doctrine of demons. I totally disagree. It's not a doctrine of demons. What it is that you have people that claim that they are saved and do whatever they want and put once saved, always saved out there, giving it a bad reputation. And guess what? According to the scriptures that I've read, it seems to indicate that you will not lose your salvation. However, though, even though you will not lose your salvation, there's scriptures that even support the fact that you have security in Christ once you become born again. So it's true that once you become saved, the Spirit of God comes in you and it abides forever. I don't know why people disagree with that. I don't know why there's a fight against it, but you know what? As long as there's doctrine and there's scripture that supports it, then that's fine with me. Those other scriptures that seem to indicate that salvation could be lost, how do you know if it means something different? Like, for instance, Hebrews chapter 6. If you read the scripture as a whole, it talks about the full assurance of faith. Those verses in Hebrews 4 through 6, it could either be hypothetical, or it could even mean somebody who has not been regenerated
by his Spirit. But according to the writer of Hebrews, it's not the case. Amen? It's not the case. Even if you take it hypothetical, that don't mean that it's going to be the case for those who are saved. Somebody who is saved will not crucify the Lord again. Somebody who is saved, somebody who's been enlightened, somebody who tasted the heavenly gift, somebody that was partakers of the Holy Spirit, they will continue on. They will grow to perfection, and they will mature in the likeness of Christ. They will not remain on that milk, but they will grow to the meat of the Word of God. It's all about perseverance and endurance. Amen? Through the assurance of faith that we have in Jesus Christ. So we have the full assurance of faith and hope in Christ. When you get to chapter 10, first off, people seem to mean that this is hyper grace and hyper theology. I disagree. When you read verses 11 to 14, it seems to indicate that our past, present, future sins has been forgiven by Jesus Christ. So his blood was shed on Calvary. Your slate has been totally wiped clean. So when the Lord sees you, he sees his blood. When the Father sees you, he sees his Son. That's who he sees at the end of the day. It'll be as if you have never sinned. Amen? Because you have the blood covering you. Now, if you stand before God, and if you don't have the blood covering you, then guess what? If your name ain't written in the Lamb Book of Life, I'm sorry to tell you, but you're going to hell. You're going to burn in hell for all eternity. You're going to miss out on the presence of God, and you're going to miss out on the new Jerusalem, the new heavens, and the new earth. You're going to miss out on all of that because you decided to reject Jesus Christ, the hope of glory that offers salvation to those who believe. So what is he saying when he's saying that there's no more sacrifice for sins? When the writer spoke this, he is basically saying that outside of the sacrifice of Christ, if you're going to look for something different than what Jesus has already done, it'll be like you're beating a dead horse because you're not going to find nothing else outside of Jesus and what he has already done. So you cannot undo the work that Christ has already done. You can't outdo it. Now, if you will try to outdo it, you can try all you want, but it's not going to work because the sacrifice of Christ, hear me out now, undid the sacrifice of bulls, rams, and goats. Why? Because it could not take away sin. Jesus, of course, he did away with the rituals, the priesthoods. He did away with the old covenant. It means that he had fulfilled it because it has been embodied within the Son. And that's why he was able to fulfill it. Some teach that he abolished the law. I don't agree with that. But he did fulfill the law, and he fulfilled the prophets and what they spoke concerning the Messiah and what he had came to fulfill. But made to tell y'all that all of the prophecies has not been fulfilled yet because you still have the rapture, you still have the seven-year period, and you still have the millennial period. Those things are the only things that's not fulfilled yet. But everything seems to be coming into that alignment when the revealing of the Antichrist will come on the scene, right? Because the scripture says, hear me out now, scripture says that the restrainer will be taken out of the way. Now, it doesn't mean that the Holy Spirit will be removed from off the earth entirely. But for that one moment, the Holy Spirit will be moved out the way in order for the Antichrist to be revealed. And once that happens,
then it will become the rapture of the church. Amen. And after the rapture of the church, the Antichrist is already revealed, then you have the seven-year period. Then you have the mark of the beast being implemented. But then there's going to be some who's going to take the mark, and it's going to be some who's not going to take the mark. They refuse the mark of the beast. Why? Because that's an allegiance to the Antichrist. That's an allegiance to the devil. The number 666 is the number of man, according to the Bible. But in the book of Revelation, it also talked about the mark of the Lamb, which I don't hear much people talk of. You talk of the mark of the beast, but you would never talk about the mark of the Lamb. Why is that? I believe that those who've been marked by the Lamb are the ones who decided to not take the mark of the beast. Yet, during the seven-year period tribulation, this is what I believe. I believe that there's a second chance after the rapture, because there's going to be the 144,000 of each tribe. They're going to be bringing forth the message of salvation to those people who had never, ever received salvation, even during that time. And it's going to be tougher in those times than it is today. Right now, we are under the age of grace. We're under grace right now, the dispensation. But sooner or later, when the Antichrist is revealed and when the rapture happens, then the 70th week, according to Daniel, will resume the prophetic timetable of God for the nation of Israel. It seems as if right now things are looking as if it's coming closer down to that wire. Amen? So we are in the end of times. We are in the last and evil days. Right? And these things are happening. There's a lot of compromising. There's a lot of stuff that's going on which God is not pleased with. God isn't pleased with a lot of things that he sees. Amen? You know, I went to another part of town in a suburban neighborhood, and even in the streets of Philadelphia, and I'm quite sure in New York City, there's a lot of these type of churches where there's pride flags all over. And one thing I know for sure is that at this point, nothing surprises me anymore because, you know, the Bible speaks that these things will happen, you know? But woe is them who call evil good and good evil. You see? So the ones who had the pride flag all over their churches, and some may say, yeah, well, maybe we're using this so that we can bring them in. Yeah, but you know what? You're letting your good be evil spoken of. You know what I'm saying? So there's another method rather than just using that crazy method. Amen? If you are looking to save souls, you not only got to preach, but you got to live as if you are a believer in Christ. By this, all men shall know that you belong to me by the love that you have for one another. But it seems like today that the love of many is waxing cold. You know, I'm talking about people in the church who say they love you one minute, but behind your back, they talk about you like a dog. But guess what? The Lord will vindicate his people. Amen. The Lord will sit there, and the Lord is going to plead his case against those who have something to say about you. Because it's not about what men say. It is about what the Lord is saying about you. Amen. You are more valuable than sparrows. Hallelujah. Glory to God. You mean a lot to him. You know, you're fearfully, wonderfully made. I can say a lot of things that God is saying to you because you are his child. You are his, and you belong to him. So it shouldn't matter what people have to say. All that matters is what the Lord says. And they cannot match what the Lord is saying about you.
They could say all kinds of things. They could say you're nothing but a piece of dirt. But guess what? You are worth more than a piece of dirt because he has created you from dirt. And now look at you, fearfully and wonderfully made in the image of God. You are fearfully and wonderfully made. You are his peculiar treasure. You are the head and not the tail. You are above and not beneath, says the Lord. Thank you, Lord Jesus Christ. See, we're talking about identity. You have to know not only who you are, but you have to know who Christ is in you. Know who Christ is in you. Because he is your hope of glory. He is the way, the truth, and the life. No man comes to the Father except through Christ. Because you came through Christ, you are a new creature. But it goes beyond that. It goes beyond being a new creature. It goes beyond passing from death to life. It goes beyond passing from darkness to the light. Do you know that your foundation is sure? Do you know that you're blessed with all spiritual blessings in Christ? And did you know, ladies and gentlemen, that you won't perish, that you will not be appointed unto wrath, and also that you will not come into judgment? Thank you, Jesus. All of this is in the Word of God, y'all. I will not say nothing that's not in the Bible. This is exactly in the Bible, everything I'm saying. Go test it out for yourself and read it. Amen. I encourage you. I encourage you to go test it. I encourage you to go pray about it. And I encourage you to seek the Lord. Because you are a peculiar people. Amen. You are his son. And he owns you. Because he is in you. And he is giving you the strength that you need to get through the day, to get through the night, to get through a hard week of work. See, we got to read and study. We got to go back and read about the Holy Spirit. You know, I'm looking around, and I'm about to get in trouble for this, y'all. I'm about to really get in trouble when I'm ready to tell y'all. But watch this. I've discovered the way that the Lord moves isn't how we thought he moves. I find that the Lord moves. He moves in quietness. He moves in peace. And he moves gently. That's the way that the Lord moves. Even though I know that the Bible says, according to the book of Acts, he moves like a rushing mighty wind. But also there's a still small voice that speaks to your heart. That still small voice. You know? It's like I see things in the churches that's crazy. And I started to understand and realize that this is not the way the Lord moves. He don't move like it's chaos and all this different other things. God doesn't move like that. I'm not even afraid to tell y'all. If you listen to that still, small voice, and now mind you, I'm not against the shouting. Because the Bible did say, praise him with psaltery and harp, praise him with the dance, and also make a joyful noise unto the Lord. But I've also discovered and understand that it's a heart thing. When you praise and worship God, it is in the heart. It is like a heartfelt praise and a heartfelt worship. Amen? You know what God has done for you. And you know what God is going to continue to do for you. And what he's going to continue to do in you and through you. Amen? So with all of the noise, how do you know if it's just noise to be making noise or if it's just genuine noise that is a joyful noise unto the Lord? See, the Lord wants us to make a joyful noise, a noise that is heartfelt joy through the Spirit. He told them that he that worships God must worship him in spirit and in truth. See, you cannot worship God without the Spirit. You wouldn't be able to worship him. What we need to do, y'all, we need to ask the Lord to teach us how to worship him. Teach us how to praise him.
Teach us how to love him. Teach us how to honor him. And teach us how to reverence him. The Bible said the fear of the Lord is the beginning of wisdom. What has happened to the fear of the Lord? Whatever happened to the fear of the Lord, y'all? I believe that the body of Christ has lost the fear of the Lord in this modern generation. We trade it for fame and fortune. We trade it for performance, when in ministry it is not based on performance. Oh, look at me. Look how anointed I am. Look how gifted I am. Look how the Lord used me and all this stuff and other stuff. Do you know, in reality, that the gifts that God has given you, and even if you are accompanied by signs and wonders, you know that all of these things that God gave you doesn't point to you. It points back to Jesus. So we should be giving him the glory. And to make it real sweet for y'all, in the scriptures, Jesus told his disciples, because they were prying in the fact that the demons were subject to them, but Jesus said, rejoice not because the demons are subject to you, but rejoice that your name is written in the Lamb's book of life. So if you want something to rejoice about, and if you have nothing else to rejoice about, rejoice in the fact that your name is written in the Lamb's book of life. Amen? Rejoice that your name is written in the Lamb's book of life. Rejoice. Rejoice right now. Rejoice right now. Amen? Thank you, Jesus. Thank you, Lord. Thank you, Lord. Glory to God. Thank you, Jesus. Glory to God. Thank you, Jesus. Glory to God. Now I'm going to talk about the name blotted out. Blotted out of the book of life. And what does it mean to have your name being blotted out for or from the book of life? It means being blotted out of the book of life is a biblical phrase that means having a name erased from God's official records. How can that be possible? Now, key passages, Jesus said in Revelations 3 and 5, it says, Jesus promises that people who conquer in faith will never have their names erased from the book of life. Exodus 32 and 33, God tells Moses that whoever sins against him will be wiped out of his book. And that's the Old Testament verse. Psalm 69 and 28 says, the writer asks God to blot wicked enemies out of the book of the living. There are mixed views about the book of life. Some teachers believe Old Testament verses like Exodus talk about physical death and not the loss of eternal salvation, which I agree with. Which I definitely agree with. Amen. Now, can names be blotted out of the Lamb's Book of Life? And we just read Psalm 69, and it includes a shocking request that might make one wonder if names could be blotted out of the Book of Life. May my enemies be blotted out of the Book of Life and not be listed with the righteous. You know, it is an impeccary psalm because in it the writer seeks justice and pronounced judgment, implications on those who do evil and harm in the righteous. So it is basically a judgment call for your name to be blotted out of the land of the book of life. Amen. Thank you, Jesus. Thank you, Jesus. Glory to God. Thank you, Lord. Nowhere in the Old Testament context is the book of life directly mentioned
if needed, in Psalm 69:28, is the best translated as the book of the living ones. In the New Testament, Apostle Paul mentions a book of life in which the names of his fellow workers are written. You read that in Philippians 4:3. And it says, yes, I ask you also, true companions, help these women who have labored side by side with me in the gospel together with Clement and with the rest of my fellow workers whose names are in the book of life. John records Jesus' description of the book of life, from which Jesus would not erase the names of those who had overcome. And we just read that. John adds that all who have believed in Jesus have overcome. So if you believe in Jesus, you have overcame. Amen? And that their names have been written in the book of life from the foundation of the world. You read that in Revelation 17:8. Finally, at the great white throne judgment, John describes that there are books open, including the book of life in Revelation 20:12. People are judged according to their deeds recorded in the books. And if their names are not written in the book of life, they are sent to the lake of fire, which means they are sent to hell. Only those whose names are written in the Lamb's book of life would be allowed into the New Jerusalem, where God will dwell. In none of the contexts does the Bible describe that the names of people written in the book of life can be blotted out. In fact, Jesus says he will not erase the names of the ones who are written in the book who have overcome because he has overcome. So if you overcame, it's because Jesus had overcame before you overcame it. Amen. Even if David's request was that God blots out names from the book of eternal life rather than from the book of the physical living ones, the Bible never indicates that God would do such a thing. It seems more likely that David's request is simply that God blots out names of his adversaries from the book of those living on the earth. David is asking God. He was asking that God will take the lives of those who were reproaching him and seeking to take his life. And we already understand the context that the Bible doesn't describe that the names of the people written in the book of life can be blotted out. You know, none of the context does the Bible describe that stuff. In fact, Jesus said he will not erase the names of those who are written in the book. He will not do it. If you are overcomer, amen? And I do believe that if you have Jesus in you, and if you are in Jesus, already you are overcomer. Amen. You have overcame by the blood of the Lamb and the word of your testimony. So you have a reason to rejoice. Amen. You have a reason to rejoice. Glory be to God. Glory be to God. This book, also mentioned in several other places, is not called the Book of Life, but it's simply called in reference to the history that God was having Moses record. God asserts that people can be blotted out from under heaven and from that book. In other words, people blotted out or removed were killed. They were no longer living under heaven. So basically, when your name is blotted out under heaven, it means that your name is blotted out under the heavens, under the living book of life. Amen. Not the eternal book of life, but as far as the land of the living. Amen. Your name will be erased from that book, but not from the Lamb's book of life, because your name will always be recorded in there. You see what I'm saying? So there's two different instances to where you have the Lamb's book of life and you have the book of the living on earth. Amen. So which one, when you jump to Jesus, when he's saying that your names will not be blotted out, I believe he was talking about the Lamb's book of life. And I think that's the same book
that Jesus had told his disciples to rejoice, not because the demons are subject, but because of the fact that their names were written. Amen? Amen. You know, while the English translations usually translate the Hebrew phrase, the book of life, it can be literally translated as the book of the living ones. If that literal translation is best, then David's request would simply be that God will take their lives, a rewording of his request in Psalm 69:25. The idea that David is requesting that their names be removed from God's book of the living ones, that they be killed physically, seems to be supported by earlier references to blotting out their names from God's book. So this was basically talking about the book of the living ones. You know, even though the Hebrew phrase as the book of life, it does not necessarily mean the Lamb's book of life. So if you are written in the Lamb's book of life, you are written in the life that Jesus had written you in because you believed in him. So nobody who believes in Jesus Christ will have their names removed. Amen? So you should be rejoicing of that. You should be walking in victory, and you should be walking in glory. Amen? All because of the fact, and all because of you knowing that your name will not be erased. Amen? You ain't got to worry about that. You don't got to worry about that. Amen? So we need to rejoice. Rejoice in him and thank him and praise him and glorify him and magnify him because he is worthy to be praised. Amen? He is worthy to be praised and worthy to be glorified. Thank you, Jesus. Thank you, Lord. I had to share that because it was in my spirit when I talked about the Lamb's Book of Life. Amen. And I don't know why the Lord dropped that in my spirit, but perhaps he wanted me to explain to y'all when rightly divided to have two different understandings concerning the Lamb's Book of Life and the Book of the Living. Amen. But then there's also another book called the Book of Deeds, you know, the deeds that you have done. Okay, your name is written in the land of the living, the book of the living, but your deeds are recorded in the book of the deeds, you see? But if your name isn't written in the Lamb's book of life, then you will not inherit the kingdom of God. So what that is saying is that you will end up straight to hell, and that is not a place that is not intended for you. Amen? It is only intended for the devil and for his demons. But people want to go to hell because they choose to go to hell. They choose to burn in a lake of fire. You see? They choose to go to that place where they know they're not going to come out of. Imagine being in a place where there's nothing but fire. And that fire, you will be consumed in that fire for all eternity. And all of that will be dissolved while Jesus, you know, he's going to create a new heavens and a new earth. Everyone that's born again, everyone that's saved will go into that new Jerusalem, and they will have that peace of God. They will have everything. You know, God will be in their midst. There's not going to be any night. There's not going to be any pain. There's not going to be nothing that we are suffering right now. There's not going to be nothing there no more. Amen. Because we're going to a place where there's newness, where there's joy, where there's peace, where there's no pain, there's no sorrow, where there's none of these things that will take place. Glory to God. Wouldn't you imagine to be in a place where there's no pain, where there's no hurt, where there's no suffering? But unfortunately, right now, this is what we're going to have to deal with until the Lord comes back. And until the Lord, you know, dissolve everything, amen, to put it in better words. And so that way, when all this said and done, that we will be in the new Jerusalem, that we will reign with Jesus, and we will fellowship with the Lord forever because he's going to be our light. You know, there's no sun there because Jesus will be our light, and he's going to be in the midst of us.
when we get to this new Jerusalem, when we get to this new heavens and this new earth. It will be a joyful, joyful, joyful presence to sit amongst the Lord. Amen.

mercy, because of his grace. Amen. Thank you, Lord. Thank you, Lord, everybody. Glory to God. Glory to God. Glory to God. I want to read a scripture real quick. Let's turn to the book of Hebrews, chapter 2, verse 5, all the way down to verse 8. Amen. Glory to God. And it says, it was not to angels that God subjected the inhabited world of the future when Christ reigns, about which we are speaking. But one has solemnly testified somewhere in Scripture saying, what is man that you are mindful of him, or the Son of Man that you graciously care for him? You have made him for a little while lower in status than the angels. You have crowned him with glory and honor and set him over the works of your hands. You have put all things in subjection under his feet. Verse 8 is talking about the confirmation of his supremacy. Now, the Lord has put earth subject to man. Go back to creation. Go back to the book of Genesis, chapter 2, I believe. Amen? And see how this is in parallel to what the writer of Hebrews was talking about. Amen. Amen. Glory to God. And it talks about the creation of man and woman. The creation of man and the creation of woman. Amen. But I want to read chapter 1, verses 26 and 27. And he said, then God said, let us make man in our image and after our likeness, and let them have dominion over the fish of the sea, and over the birds of the heavens, and over the livestock, and over all the earth, and over every creeping thing that creepeth on the earth. So God created man in his own image. And in the image of God, he created them. Male and female, he created them. And God blessed them and said to them, be fruitful and multiply and fill the earth and subdue it. And have dominion, here we go, have dominion over the fish of the sea and over the birds of the heavens and over every living thing that moves upon the earth. This pinnacle of creation is humanity. Humans, both male and female, are made in the image of God. They therefore have life that is sacred, and they are to resemble God in character, speech, and action, so that they might have the relationship of fellowship and worship with him and with one another. You see this again? It says that we are to resemble God in character, speech, and actions, so that we might have a relationship of fellowship and worship with him and one another. We got to resemble God in character. We got to resemble God in all that we do and all that we say. And now that we have Christ in our life, it is possible that we can do that. It is never impossible, because all things are possible with God. If we trust in him, that we will reflect, that we will show the resemblance of God, because we are created in his image. And not only that, we belong to him. We tell people, oh, I belong to God. I belong to God. But yet you do nothing to resemble his character. You do nothing to resemble his speech and actions. So therefore, you're not showing that relationship of fellowship and worship that you have with the Lord and with one another. See, now I want to go to 1 John,

And this is about to get ugly, y'all. Listen to what the book of 1 John said. Amen. I need you to turn to that chapter. Chapter 2 and verse 7 all the way down. And it says, "Beloved, I am writing you no new commandment, but an old commandment that you had from the beginning. An old commandment is the word that you have heard. At the same time, it is a new commandment that I am writing to you, which is true in him and in you, because the darkness is passing away and true light is already shining. Whoever says he is in the light and hates his brother," here we go, y'all, "is still in darkness. Now, if you say to me that you're walking in the light and you hate your brother, guess what? How is that showing that you have a relationship with God when you have hate in your heart? You know what that means? It means that you are still in darkness. You haven't even passed over from darkness to light yet. Amen? You haven't even passed over. Verse 10 says, "Whoever loves his brother abides in the light and in him. There is no causing for stumbling." You want to know why the church has causing for stumbling? It's because we don't know how to love our fellow brothers and sisters in the Lord. So therefore, half of the people who call themselves quote-unquote saved folks, watch this, y'all. They're not abiding in the light. They're still in darkness. They are still in that darkness. You haven't passed. And that's one of the tests of discipleship. Can you love your brother who gets on your nerves? Can you love your sister in Christ that you can't stand? You know what I come to realize? You know, you may not have to like them. You may not have to agree with them. Or you may not have to like the things that they do or the way they carry themselves. But love is the bond of perfection that holds things together. If you don't have that, then we got a problem. We got a problem. And the problem is Jesus really in your heart? Because if Christ is not really in your heart, then who's in there? Out of the abundance of the heart, the mouth speaks. When you have hate in your heart, you're going to speak from out of that abundance. So out of your mouth is going to come nothing but hate speech. And that's going to contradict your value as a Christian. That's going to also disqualify you as a so-called Christian. And to be honest with you, I don't even think you're a Christian at all. People may disagree with what I'm saying, but it's true. Don't try to make excuses for it. And don't try to say that, listen, well, you know, we all ain't perfect. I understand and I agree. But also, there's a difference between trying to be perfect and yet trying to do something on your own, when really it is the Spirit that helps us to live holy before God. And watch this. I know a person right now, and I know people that will tell me, well, only God is perfect. We're not perfect. Only God is. And I'm like, yeah, well, when you talk about perfect, what are you saying? Because when you say that Jesus is only perfect, he is only perfect as far as sinless. We can never be sinless, which I do agree with, but the perfect that Jesus is saying when he told his disciples, "Be ye therefore perfect, even as your Father which is in heaven is perfect," I believe he was talking about the complete and the fullness of God that should be imparted into them through the Spirit of God, which they didn't receive yet, because Jesus has not ascended into the throne. Until that happens, the Spirit wasn't even in there. They have to wait until the upper room experience. So the disciples has not been walking in their full potential yet.
but yet they walked with Jesus. They talked with Jesus. They seen the miracles that Jesus is doing. They seen the transfiguration. Peter, James, and John. They seen it. That's why John was able to write his letter the way he was writing, because what he had seen, what he had experienced, and what he also had touched. And see, a lot of you people call yourself apostles. I'm going to be honest with you. If you have not, and I repeat, if you have not seen Jesus face to face, like Apostle Paul did, guess what? You're not an apostle. I hate to break it to you, but you're not an apostle. Why take a title that you haven't even paid the price for? And for you to call yourself an apostle, you had to be 2,000 years old. Because the original apostles had given us the scriptures. The original apostles, who not only gave us scripture, but they were the ones who've been with Jesus, and now they're dead. The validation of the ministry of the apostles is signs and wonders. Go back to the book of Mark, and I know the book of Mark, it's been said by the theologians that from verses 9 to 20, those verses was not written in the original manuscript. But here's what I think. I think for those scriptures to be included in the book of Mark is meant to be in there. So I'm going to say that the Lord had allowed those verses to be in the Bible. So I'm going to say this. The scripture says signs and wonders shall follow them that believe, right? So he was talking to the disciples that he had called to carry out the gospel beyond Galilee and Judea. That's why he said, greater works shall you do. He wasn't talking about greater works and power. That's what everybody assumed. But he was speaking of evangelism, taking the gospel beyond the limit. Remember, he said, go out to the highways and byways. So we got to go beyond the limit of where we carry the gospel. Amen? So have you seen or had that encounter with Jesus like Paul did? Paul seen Jesus, and he was an apostle. He had not been with the original apostles, but he was counted as an apostle because his calling of an apostle was unique than the rest of the apostles that came. The only replacement that ever happened was Matthias, right? He replaced Judas because Judas killed himself by betraying Jesus. You see what I mean? And we all know that it was for a purpose. Yeah, Judas walked with Jesus, just like the rest of them did, but all of that was for a purpose. Yeah, Peter turned on Jesus. Yeah, Peter denied him 3 times, but it was for a purpose. Because if Jesus hadn't denied him, wait a minute, if Peter hadn't denied him, my bad, and if Judas would have never turned on Jesus, and if he would have never sold Jesus like he did, Jesus would have never went to the cross. But it was the will of the Father, and it pleases the Father to have his son go to the cross. So it was for a purpose. Now, I come back to this, that there had to be a replacement amongst the disciples. And that's where Matthias came in, because he had to be a secret witness along with them that seen the miracles, that heard the teachings of Christ, and that had been with him, and that seen who he is, and that believed in who he is, you know? And, you know, scripture says some believed and some doubted. Thomas, no doubt, was the one who doubted, but Jesus helped them to see and helped them to believe. Be not faithless, but believing. Jesus wants us to believe. Fast forward to the book of Acts, chapter 16, verse 30. It said, believe on the Lord Jesus Christ and you will be saved. Are works included? No works are included.
Amen. All we must do is believe. Salvation by faith alone, by grace alone, by Christ alone. Amen. No works. The only reason why James said faith without works is dead, because works demonstrates true faith. It has nothing to do with trying to work to earn salvation, because then it would have been salvation by works. But salvation by works is proven to be a false doctrine. That's why earlier, when I mentioned about the doctrine of eternal security and how people claim that it's false, I'm here to prove and I'm here to tell the world on this broadcast that eternal security doctrine is not a false doctrine. It's not. We got to stop thinking that. We got to go back and study it, and we got to allow the Spirit of God to take us deep. Amen? That's my encouragement to y'all. So without further ado, we're going to go into prayer. Amen. Hopefully y'all got something out of this. Perhaps some of you are looking for healing. Perhaps some of you are looking for whatever you're looking for. But rest assured that the Lord sees the heart, and he sees whatever it is that you need. Amen. So, Father God, in the name of Jesus, we come before you right now to give you praise, to give you glory, to give you honor right now in the name of Jesus. And, Father God, we ask you right now to touch each and every one under the sound of my voice in Jesus' mighty name. Father God, we thank you for the ones that come expecting from you right now, Father God, in Jesus' name, that will come expecting you. And, Lord God, we thank you, Father God, that you're going to meet them right now where they are in their hearts right now, Father God, in Jesus' name. I feel like somebody is looking for healing. Somebody is looking for healing. But I thank you, Lord. Yes. I hear physical healing. I hear physical healing. You're going through ailments, but God is saying that I'm going to heal you right where you have an ailment problem in Jesus' name. I don't know who you are, but God knows you. And it's not by accident that you came here tonight. He wants to do something in that ailment area, and he's touching that area right now. Believe and receive it in the name of Jesus Christ. Touch, Lord, from the crown of their heads to the sole of their feet, Father God. And I hear the word say, feet shod with the preparation of the gospel of peace. That's one of the weapons of warfare. Amen. Really, we should wear the full armor, but it's something about the feet of those who run and carry the gospel. You don't have to be an evangelist. You don't have to be called into the work of an evangelist. But I hear God is saying that some of you, or a majority of you, he's going to move you evangelistically. Amen. The strength that he will give you, he will give you that strength to minister to souls. Don't hesitate. Don't hesitate. He wants to use you. Surrender and give yourself away. Give yourself away to God and allow him to use you. Amen. Allow him to use you at this moment. Perhaps there's someone that you have in mind that you want to call and encourage. And I encourage you to call someone up right now and encourage them. And if you can't get a hold of them, just wait until later. And then if it's still on your heart, call them and encourage them. You can do that right now if you want. Amen. And reconciliation. If you need reconciliation with another brother or sister in Christ that you had a beef with, call them up. Call them up and reconcile. Amen. You know, let's put everything aside that hinders us. Amen. Let us come together. Let us drop all kinds of things that causes division. And let us run the race together, y'all. Amen. Let us do that and we'll be fine as the body of Christ. Let us lift up one another. Let us pray for one another. And we pray for Nepal right now in the name of Jesus and all that's going on in Nepal. And Father,
We thank you, dear Lord, that your hand is on Nepal and that your hand is on the people of Nepal, the suffering that they're going through over there, in the name of Jesus Christ. And we pray for the nation of India, the Christians that is there, that is suffering for the sake of the gospel. We thank you for giving them the strength that they need, Lord, in the name of Jesus Christ. The brothers and sisters in Pakistan, right now, we ask you to touch each and every one, right now, in Jesus' name, that is also suffering for the sake of the gospel, in the name of Jesus Christ. And Lord, we thank you that you're giving them the strength to endure this persecution that they're going on across the world, Father God. And the Christians over in Africa, in Nigeria, dear Lord, in Liberia, Lord God, you see everything, Lord, that's happening. But Lord, we thank you that you will vindicate your people, Lord, in Jesus' mighty name. We thank you, Lord, for the touch. We thank you, Lord, for the touch. In the name of Jesus Christ. Lord, we give you praise, we give you glory, we give you honor. In Jesus' name, amen.

shepherd, I shall not want. He maketh me to lie down in green pastures. He leadeth me beside the still waters. He restoreth my soul. He leadeth me in the paths of righteousness for his name's sake. Yea, though I walk through the valley in the shadows of death, I will fear no evil, for thou art with me. Thy rod and thy staff, they comfort me. Thou preparest a table before me in the presence of mine enemies. Thou anointest my head with oil, my cup runneth over. Surely goodness and mercy shall follow me all the days of my life, and I will dwell in the house of the Lord forever.

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There is an outpouring of the Holy Spirit at Faith Love Outreach Church, located at 1630 Germantown Avenue in Philadelphia, Pennsylvania. The hand of God is on this church. Steve LaFrieda, who is the servant prophet and pastor of Faith Love Outreach Church, cordially invites you to Sunday morning worship services starting at 11:30 a.m. You are also invited to Monday's 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and Saturday afternoon at 6 p.m. Steve LaFrieda wants you to come and be where

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I just want to thank everyone who's tuned in. This is Minister Debbie Edwards, known as the Storyteller. Come on, y'all. Yes. This is how we do it here, live at WTMR 800 AM. Hallelujah. Oh, yeah. I just thank everyone who has tuned in all morning. Thank God for you. Because God's been good. Oh, I know you. He's been good to you. Hallelujah. He's been so good.

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For lift up your voice like a trumpet ministry with Apostle Lewis Graham. Stay right where you are and hear what the Lord has to say. Now here is Apostle Lewis Graham.

0: Well, praise the Lord, everybody. In Jesus' name, we are so thankful and so grateful. Amen. To be with you again. Amen. On this broadcasting station, WTMR. Amen. Praise God. It is truly a blessing. Amen. And as you are sitting at your tent doors, amen, getting ready to hear what the Spirit of the Lord has to say unto the church. Amen. We want to thank God for everyone that is on, amen, the broadcast. We want to thank God for WTMR and everyone that is associated with them. In the name of the Lord Jesus Christ, may they be blessed in everything that they do in the mighty name of Jesus Christ. We thank God and we bless him. And before we get started, amen, we want to go ahead and pray in the name of the Lord, amen, and acknowledge our God and our Savior. Father, in your holy and righteous name, get glory to yourself, Father. Give praise to yourself today, tonight, today. Father, we thank you for what you are about to do in the name of Jesus. We are thanking you, Father God, for how you are working, amen, in the atmosphere, how you are blessing in the name of the Lord. Hallelujah. How you are shifting the atmosphere in the name of the Lord. As I speak, as we speak, as we pray, Father God, we are shifting the atmosphere. We are shifting the places, amen, where the enemy wants to destroy. Amen. But we bind up every hindering spirit in the mighty name of Jesus Christ. Amen. We resist him and he will flee in the mighty name of Jesus. We pray that you will bless everyone that is on this broadcast this morning. Hallelujah. That have not found it robbery to be with us today to hear what the Spirit of the Lord have to say unto them in the name of the Lord, unto all of us. And so, Father, in the mighty name of Jesus, we ask you to touch our hearts, touch our minds, touch our tongues in the name of the Lord, that you may get the glory and that you may get the praise, that I may decrease and that you may increase in the mighty name of Jesus. Do a miracle, Father God, in the name of the Lord. We have faith to believe that all things work together for the good of them that love you. In the mighty name of our Lord and Savior, Jesus Christ, we pray. We pray that the souls will get delivered, that they will get saved. In the mighty name of Jesus, be filled with your Holy Spirit and baptized in your name, Jesus. We give you glory. We thank you. Amen and amen. Thank you, Lord Jesus. We give honor and we thank God. Amen. Praise God. Praise the Lord to a prophetess Grant. Amen. We thank God. Amen. We are so thankful. Amen. To be with you. Amen. On this morning. Amen. Praise God. Time is, you know, really winding up. And we see that the signs of the time and according to the scriptures are being fulfilled. Amen. According to the scriptures, we see, amen, the things that are happening. And this is what gives us a mind, amen, to press into Jesus, amen, even them that are saved and Holy Ghost filled and them that are not saved. Hallelujah. And we all need, amen, to press into Jesus Christ and begin to seek him and begin to call upon his name and stay in his face and stay before him because he is soon to come. Amen. Praise the Lord God. Amen. Praise God. Timeline is getting shorter and shorter. Amen. Praise God. And one day he's going to show up. Amen. One day he's going to knock at the door. Amen. One day he's going to crack that sky. Amen. And that'll be the end of all things in Jesus' name. But before Jesus comes, we want to let you know, amen, praise God, that we must prepare ourselves to meet Jesus, because if we ain't preparing to meet him, guess what? He surely is preparing to meet us. Amen, somebody. So we need to get our minds on the Lord and keep them there so that he can get the glory and get the praise in the name of the Lord Jesus Christ. Amen. You know, our topic on this morning, amen, praise the Lord, has a lot to do, amen, with the narrow way. Amen. Praise God. The narrow way. How many know that God is calling for a people, amen, that is living a holy and sanctified life before him, before he comes. Amen. He's coming back for a church, amen, without a spot or a wrinkle. Praise the Lord. He's looking for a church that is searching and looking for him in the name of the Lord. But before we get into the word of the Lord on this morning, amen, we're going to get a definition from Prophetess Grant, amen, concerning, amen, this text on this morning, the narrow way. Prophetess Grant, you got it.
1: Amen. Good morning, everybody. Good morning, radio listeners. Amen. I'm going to give you a definition on the narrow way.
0: Yes.
1: The narrow way refers to Jesus teaching us to enter through the narrow gate, contrasting a difficult, restricted path leading to eternal life. Also referring the wide, easy road leading to destruction. It signifies a life, the narrow way. It signifies a life of intentional, sacrificial discipleship, repentance, and obedience to God over worldly conformity. Jesus uses narrow gate, narrow way, or straight path, or straight is the path that leads to righteousness, to describe a difficult journey, unlike the popular, easy, broad way to destruction. Meaning of way, it represents a personal commitment to follow Jesus, requiring sacrifice and often setting followers against worldly desires. Action required. It is not merely a belief, but a striving, implying intense effort, repentance, and obedience to the will of God being led in his way. The alternative, the wide road, which many take, is attracted but leads to spiritual destruction, often promoted by false teachers who bypass the need for genuine repentance. The narrow way leads us to a life of everlasting, amen, but only by truth. Amen.
0: Amen. Amen. We thank God for that definition. Very powerful. Very powerful definition indeed. We thank God for that. In the name of the Lord. But you know, God said, I wish that none should perish.
1: That's what he said.
0: But that all should come to repentance. Everybody, God wants everybody. See, Jesus didn't die just for one group or one ethnic group. Amen. He died for everybody. Amen. Praise God. He died for every soul, every nationality, tribe, every nation. Glory. He died for everybody. Amen. Praise God. And he wants all of us in Jesus' name, amen, to walk down the road that is called the narrow path, the narrow way.
1: That's right.
0: Amen. Because God ain't coming back for nothing else but holiness. Amen. He ain't coming back for nothing else but righteousness. He's not coming back for nothing else but that soul that is doing right in his sight, living the life that is pleasing unto him according to the scriptures in Jesus' name. Amen. So we need, amen, to do as much as we can. Praise God. Amen. We're not saved by our works. Amen. But we're saved by grace. Amen. We're saved, amen, because Jesus shedded his blood. Amen. Amen. If we were to make it, amen, by our works, then we all can boast about what we've done. Amen. We all can say that I've done more than you. But Jesus said, ain't everybody going to get... Everybody gonna get one penny. Everybody gonna get more than the other. Amen. We all gonna get one penny. Praise God in Jesus' name. Amen. So we can't brag about what we've done, but we need to know, amen, whether or not we lived that life before God that was pleasing unto him. Amen. That's why he said that we must walk that narrow way, because the narrow way will get you into the kingdom of God. But that broad way, amen, will cause you to lose a soul. Amen. Will cause you to lose the soul. Amen. Praise God. And cause you to lose your place in the kingdom of God. So let us get into the word of the Lord Jesus Christ. I feel good about this. In the name of the Lord Jesus Christ, amen. The narrow way. Amen. Amen. Let's get into it, Prophetess Grant. What does it say?
1: Amen. We're going to go to St. Matthew's. We're going to get the 7th chapter, the 13th, and the 14th. Let's go to St. Matthew 7, 13, and 14.
0: Yes.
1: Amen. And the Bible reads on this
0: way. What the Holy Scripture say?
1: Enter ye.
0: Bible say, enter ye.
1: In at the straight gate.
0: In at the straight gate.
1: For wide is the gate.
0: Wide is the gate.
1: And broad is the way.
0: And broad is that way.
1: That leadeth to destruction.
0: See, that way going to lead you to destruction.
2: That way ain't going to lead you into the kingdom of God. Ain't going to lead you into safety. It's going to lead that wide road, amen, that everybody is traveling, a lot of people are traveling on because it seems to be easy. They can do what they want to do on it. They can live the way they want to live on it. They can do what they want to do on it. Praise God. That's what you call the road of destruction. Okay, what does it say?
1: Enter ye in at the straight gate.
2: Yes.
1: For wide is the gate.
2: Uh-huh.
1: And broad is the way. That leadeth to destruction.
2: That leadeth to destruction.
1: And many there.
2: And many there.
1: Be which go. In there at.
2: Many going in that. They going in that place that's called the broad way. Because the broad way, you can do what you want. You can say what you want to say. You can dress any old kind of way you want to.

0: thing. Because straight is the gate.
1: Because listen what the word of God say here. Because straight is the gate.
0: And narrow is the way.
1: All right, now we're talking about the road that's going towards where Jesus is at.
0: Because straight is the gate.
1: Uh-huh.
0: And narrow is the way.
1: Narrow is the way.
0: Which leadeth unto life.
1: Which leadeth unto life.
0: And few there be.
1: And few there be.
0: That find it.
1: See, those are the ones that don't want holiness. See, God don't see, those are the ones that don't want to live a holy and sanctified life before God because they're too busy walking on that road that is called broad. And then that road, they can do whatever they want to do. Amen. But when you start talking about that narrow path in Jesus' name, amen, the Bible says, and few there be that find it.
0: Amen.
1: You're not going to be, see, everybody's not going to find that road that is called narrow.
0: Because straight is the gate.
1: Because straight is that gate. See, that gate is straight.
0: That's right.
1: Ain't no curves and ain't no zigzags in it. Glory to God. In other words, you can't do what you want to do on that road.
0: Amen.
1: Amen. You can't walk the way you want to walk. When you can't do it, say what you want to say on that road. That road is what you call a holy road.
0: Amen.
1: That's a holiness road. Glory to God. That leads where? Leads, amen, to life.
0: And few there,
1: and few then that find it. Come on, what does it say here? Come on now.
0: Amen. Going to St. Luke 13:24. Let's get St. Luke 13:24.
1: Mm-hmm.
0: And the Bible reads on this wise.
1: Yes.
0: St. Luke 13:24.
1: Mm-hmm.
0: Strive to enter.
1: Now we got to listen. What does it say? Let's strive to enter.
0: In at the straight gate.
1: Strive. Now we got to strive to get into that straight gate. That means, in other words, live that life. Live that life that's holy. Live that life that is righteous in the sight of God. And clean, that clean life. Amen. Go to God. Anybody don't want to live that clean life? Anybody don't want to live that holy life now? But see, that's the one that the Bible says, what does it say? Do what?
0: Strive to enter in. At the straight gate.
1: At the straight gate.
0: For many. I say unto you. Will seek to enter in.
1: They're going to seek to enter in.
0: And shall not be able.
1: Why? Because they're living in sin. Glory to God. They live in any kind of way they want to live. They do what they want to do. See, they think what they say. They say, I'm living my best life.
0: That's what they say.
1: Amen, somebody.
0: Yeah.
1: But you ain't living the life with Jesus. So you can't get in there. You're not going to be able to find that way, that holy way, that straight gate. You ain't going to be able to find it. Come on, somebody.
0: Strive to enter in at that straight gate.
1: Strive to enter in at that straight gate, at the straight gate.
0: For many, I say unto you.
1: He said, for many, I say unto you.
0: Will seek to enter in.
1: They're going to be trying to find a way to get in.
0: And it shall not be.
1: They're going to be trying to get in their own way. You can't get in your kind of way. You're not going to get in the way into that straight way in sin.
0: And shall not be.
1: You ain't going to be able to get in. Not doing it the way we do, not the world doing, being a murderer. How you going to be a murderer and get into the kingdom of God?
0: And shall not be.
1: How are you going to be a rapist and get into the kingdom of God?
0: And shall not be.
1: You ain't going to be able to get into that kingdom unless you repent and turn from your wicked ways. Then you can get into the kingdom of God. But you got to repent first.
0: Amen.
1: And turn from your iniquities. And then let God fill you with the Holy Ghost.
0: Yeah.
1: And you need to be baptized in the name of Jesus Christ in order to get in that straight way.
0: Thank you.
1: The only way you're going to get in, because now you got to dress up in new garments. Mm-hmm. You can't dress up in the garments you already got. We can't dress up in those kind of garments. We got to put on new garments.
0: Right.
1: Amen, somebody.
0: Amen.
1: It's got to be a new garment put on us in order for us to get in that straight way. Come on now.
0: Right now we're going to Romans and get 8:1. Let's go to Romans. And get 8:1, where the Bible reads on this wise.
1: Mm-hmm.
0: There is therefore now no condemnation
1: to them which are
0: in Christ Jesus.
1: That what is it?
0: In Christ Jesus.
1: You got to be in Christ Jesus. You can't be doing what you want to do to be in and do what you want to do to get into the kingdom of God. We got to be what?
0: There is therefore now no condemnation
1: to them which are
0: in Christ Jesus.
1: You can't be out of Christ Jesus to get in the kingdom. You got to be in him. You got to be in, or you got to be either one. You want to be in or out.
0: That's right.
1: Amen, somebody. And whatever choice you make.

0: will honor that choice. He'll respect your choice. Amen, somebody. Give every man freedom of choice. Whatever you choose to do, that's what you can do. God said, I'm going to give you the freedom to do it. But he's given us the word of God tonight to let us know, amen, what it's going to take to get in his kingdom. What does it say here?
1: There is therefore now
0: no condemnation
1: to them that are in Christ Jesus,
0: that are in Christ Jesus,
1: who walk not after the flesh.
0: We can't walk after the flesh.
1: But
0: we got to walk after the Spirit. That's how you're going to get in the kingdom.
1: That's what he said.
0: Amen. We can't walk in the flesh and think you're going to get into the kingdom of God. In order for us to walk down that narrow path, we got to be in the Spirit. Amen. Why? Because the Bible said that God is a Spirit, and they that worship him must worship him in spirit and in truth. Because God is a Spirit, and he is the truth. So, praise God. Read it again. Say there was something.
1: There is therefore now no condemnation
0: to them which are
1: in Christ Jesus
0: who walk not after the flesh
1: but after the Holy Ghost.
0: The Holy Ghost got to be residing in us in order for us to get into the kingdom of God, and in order for us to be in Christ Jesus. You got to be saved, sanctified, and filled with his Holy Ghost.
1: That's right.
0: That's how you're going to get into the kingdom of God. And some people say, well, I ain't got to do all that. Yes, you do. Amen. It ain't. It's something when you say you can do, when you say you I do all that, when you come to the knowledge of the truth, it's not a whole lot that you got to do to get into the kingdom of God. It was already done on Golgotha Hill. Amen. All the work that Jesus did for us. All he wants us to do is just live holy.
1: That's right.
0: Amen, somebody. And acknowledge the Holy Ghost in your life so you can make it into the kingdom. Come on now.
1: Amen. Right now.
0: Oh, the Lord have mercy.
1: We're going to St. Matthew's, and we're going to get 5 and 4.
0: Thank God. We're going to go back and forth now.
1: St. Matthew's 5 and 4.
0: Mm-hmm. Come on there.
1: Where the Bible reads on this word.
0: What's that?
1: Blessed are they
0: that mourn.
1: For they shall be comforted.
0: Did you hear this? They shall be comforted.
1: Blessed are they
0: that mourn.
1: For they shall be comforted.
0: Now we need the Holy Ghost in order to be comforted. Because the Holy Ghost is the one that brings, amen, praise God, amen, the spirit of peace upon us. Amen. Glory to God. Amen. What did it say? Give me verse 6.
1: Blessed are they.
0: Which do hunger.
1: And thirst.
0: After righteousness.
1: For they shall be filled. That's what he said.
0: But we got to seek after righteousness though first. See, God is righteous. He's holy. Amen. He's majesty. There's no flaws in God. There's no mistakes in him. He cannot lie. He's a holy God. Glory to God. And he said in the word in verse 6, blessed are they which do hunger and thirst after righteousness. We got to thirst, hunger and thirst after that righteousness. Glory to God. In order for us to make it into that kingdom.
1: For they shall be filled.
0: That filled with what? Filled with his Holy Spirit. Filled with the goodness of heaven. Filled with brotherly love, filled with virtue, filled with the Spirit, filled with understanding, filled with wisdom, filled, amen, with the power that come down from on high. Filled with his Holy Ghost power. Come on, where we at here? Come on. Oh, I feel God's presence, Bob, right now.
1: Right now, we're going to go to Psalms 119, and we're going to get 76.
0: Lord.
1: Let's go to Psalms 119, and we're going to get 76.
0: Glory to God.
1: Psalms 119.
0: Yes, Lord.
1: And 76.
0: What did it say there?
1: 119 and 76. The Bible reads on the...
0: Yes.
1: Let I praise thee. Thy merciful kindness. Be for my comfort. According to thy word.
0: Unto thy servant. That's what God said. I want to comfort you now. While you're going through the things of the world, while you're going through, amen, persecution, while you're going through troubles, God said, I'm going to give you peace. I'm going to give you comfort. I'm going to comfort you. How? Through the Holy Ghost. Come on, what did it say? Go ahead.
1: We're going to do 77. Let thy tender mercy.
0: Let thy tender mercy.
1: Come unto me.
0: Come unto me.
1: That I may live.
0: That I may do what?
1: That I may live.
0: God said, I want you to live.
1: For thy law.
0: For thy law.
1: Is my delight.
0: It is my delight. Glory to God. When you got the Spirit of God in you, David had to explain himself, glory to God, of how good God is. Amen, somebody. Read it one more time. 77. Let the what?
1: Let thy tender mercy.
0: He said, let thy tender. You know how tender God's mercy is?
1: Yes.
0: His mercy is tender. Glory to God. What did it say?
1: Let thy tender mercy come unto me.
0: Let it come unto me. That's what we need to be praying for. Ask God for his tender mercies. Ask God to bring his love on you. Ask God to fill you with him. Ask God to fill you with the Holy Ghost. Ask God to give you wisdom and understanding. Ask God to give you a repentant spirit, a repentant heart. Ask God to give you, amen, a forgiving heart. And so that you can be, what? Keep reading, go where it says.
1: Let thy tender mercy come unto me.
0: Come unto me.
1: That I may live.
0: That I may live.
1: For thy law.
0: For thy law.
1: Is my delight.
0: Is my delight. Come on now. It is my delight. That's what we want. We want God's delight. We want his love. We want his compassion. We want his slow to wrath. Amen. A lot of people say, well, you know, amen, I don't need Jesus. Amen. Glory to God. But see, Jesus is, he's slow to wrath now. And the reason why he's slow to wrath, because he's trying to give everybody a chance, amen, to get it right. Some people say, well, you know, Jesus ain't come yet. Amen. Where is he? Y'all been saying that for decades, for centuries, that Jesus is on the way. Glory to God. But see, he prolonging the time so that the people can get delivered in that dispensation. In this generation, God's trying to get people saved. Glory to God. Where we at, prophet? What's that?
1: We in Ephesians 6 and 11.
0: Yes.
1: Ephesians 6 and 11.
0: The
1: Bible reads.
0: What it says?
1: Put on the whole armor.
0: The Bible say, now listen. He said, put on what?
1: The whole armor of
0: now,
1: God.
0: Now, while we're traveling on this road, it's called the narrow path. Amen. This road that is called the holy road. The road that leads, amen, to life, eternity. Amen. Glory to God in Jesus' name. While we're trying to get on that, amen, while we're traveling on that road, what it say?
1: Put on the whole armor of
0: God. He said, put on the whole armor of God. That you may be able to stand against
1: the wiles of the devil.
0: See, because when you're walking down this road, amen, that is called holy, amen, narrow path, you need power. With God, you need to have on the whole armor of God.
1: That's what he said.
0: In order to wear off the fences of the devil. Because he's going to try to do everything he can to get you off that road that is called the narrow road.
1: Yeah.
0: He's going to try to get you off that road that's called holy. He's going to try to get you off that road that's called righteous. Y'all ain't going to talk to me. He's trying to get us off that road. Amen. That's going to get us eternal life. Why? Because he's been there. He knows what we're about to get. He already knows that. He already knows what we're about to receive because he already been there. He knows what we're about to get that he lost. Amen, somebody. Read it again. What did it say? Put on what?
1: Put on the whole armor.
0: Not some of it at all. He said not some of it.
1: Put on the whole
0: armor. But the whole armor of God.
1: That ye may be able to stand.
0: That you may be able to stand.
1: Against the wiles of the devil.
0: That you may be able to stand against the wiles of the devil.
1: That's what he's saying.
0: And he is wild. Some people say, well, the devil ain't got no power. The devil, you know what? You don't understand then if you don't think the devil ain't got no power.
1: Yeah.
0: Devil do have power, but he ain't got all power.
1: That's right.
0: See, that's the problem. There's a distinction there. The devil got power, but he ain't got all power. Right. The only one got all power is God Almighty.
1: Yeah.
0: Amen, somebody.
1: Amen.
0: But the devil got power, and the word of God just told us that he got power.
1: That's right.
0: Because he's an evil old something. He's like a roaring lion going back and to and fro, seeking whom he may devour.
1: Right.
0: So he can get off of that road. See who he can get off the road. See who he can get off that holy road. See who he can get off that road to go back to that Broadway. Glory to God from Zion. And a lot of folks are doing it today. Glory to God. They're living a holy and sanctified life before God. And before you know it, the devil say, you remember you used to do this?
1: Yeah.
0: Remember you used to say that? Maybe you used to go out to these parties and these jams like this. Don't you miss that thing? Don't you want to come back to it? Amen. amen, but you got to put on the whole armor of God that you'll be able to stand against the wiles of the devil. Come on, somebody. Amen. What did it say there, Prophet Israel?
1: Stay in Ephesians 6, 17. Go to 17.
0: Yes.
1: And take the helmet of salvation.
0: All right, here it is. These are the parts of, amen, that garment that he was talking about.
1: And take the helmet of salvation.
0: And take the helmet of salvation.
1: And the sword of the Spirit.
0: And the sword of the Spirit.
1: Which is the word of God.
0: Which is the word of the Lord. Now you need that helmet on your head because the devil gonna aim for your head.
1: Yes.
0: He's going to aim for your knowledge, aim for your wisdom. He's going to aim for the power that's in your mind. He's going to aim for the understanding that God gave you.
1: That's right.
0: Amen, somebody.
1: Amen.
0: Amen. But God said, I'm going to give you the word of the sword of the Spirit. And the word of the, amen, the sword of the Spirit is the word of God. We got to have that word in our mouths.
1: Yes.
0: The word of God got to be in the mouth so we can fight the devil.
1: Thank you.
0: Because the devil don't understand nothing else but that word.
1: Yeah.
0: Amen, somebody.
1: Right.
0: You can swing and you can punch all you want to. The devil say you're losing a fight. Amen, that I don't even fight. The devil fights the word of God fight. That's the kind of fight he fight.
1: Mm-hmm.
0: Amen, somebody. Give me the 18th verse. What it say?
1: Mm-hmm. Praying always.
0: He said, we're doing what?
1: Praying always.
0: Paul said, praying always.
1: Prayer.
0: With all prayer
1: supplication.
0: And supplication.
1: In the Spirit.
0: In where?
1: In the Spirit.
0: You've got to have the Holy Ghost to be able to pray. The Holy Ghost is the one that makes intercession for us. We don't know we ought to be praying for, but the Holy Ghost do. Amen. We may think that we know, glory to God, but the Holy Ghost will show you how to pray and when to pray and how to bind that enemy up, because we can't do it by ourselves. We can't fight the devil by ourselves. We need the Holy Ghost to fight the enemy. Come on, somebody. We got to have the Holy Spirit to fight Satan. Oh, glory to God. Come on, with us here.
1: With all prayer.
0: And supplication.
1: In the spirit. And watching.
0: Thereunto.
1: With all perseverance.
0: Now we got to watch. That's what others say. He said what?
1: Watching therefore. Thereunto with all perseverance. And supplication.
0: Now we got to watch now. Amen. That's what God gave us two eyes for. And not only did he give us natural eyes, but he gave us spiritual eyes.
1: Amen.
0: That we can be able to see in the spirit. Because the devil ain't going to come to you sometimes in the natural. He ain't going to come to us in the mundane. But he'll come in the spirit of, amen, and you got to have the spiritual understanding and discernment to know that he is there and that he's working through somebody.
1: Yes.
0: Amen. So that you can be able to overthrow the enemy with the power of the Holy Ghost. Y'all ain't going to talk to me here. Come on, somebody. Give God a prayer. That's the only way we're going to be able to fight the enemy. Got to be through the power of the Holy Ghost.
1: Amen.
0: Oh, my God. Come on, prophet.
1: Praying always with all prayer.
0: Uh-huh.
1: And supplication.
0: Supplication.
1: In the Spirit.
0: In the Spirit.
1: And watching thereunto.
0: Watching thereunto.
1: With all perseverance.
0: All perseverance.
1: And supplication.
0: And supplication.
1: With all saints.
0: For every, not just for yourself.
1: For all saints.
0: Oh, everybody that's around you. Everybody that you know. Everybody that you don't know. Glory to God. You want to pray for them because
1: yes.
0: Your prayers go out through the atmosphere. Amen, somebody.
1: Yes.
0: They just don't stop where you are. Amen. If you know how to pray, your prayers gonna go far beyond the roof of your house. Come on with us here. Come on.
1: And for me,
0: he said.
1: That utterance may be given.
0: That it may be given.
1: Unto me. That I may open my mouth.
0: See, the Holy Ghost is the one that give us utterance. That's why he said that utterance may be made nameless. What he said, be made for me. Come on, what it say?
1: And for me.
0: Uh-huh.
1: That utterance. May be given.
0: Unto me.
1: That I may open my mouth.
0: Boldly.
1: To make known. The mystery of the gospel.
0: It's got to come through the Holy Spirit. There's no way we can. See, when you start talking on your own, and you start uttering words on your own, that's not God. Amen, somebody.
1: Yeah.
0: See, the Holy Ghost is the one that takes over. This is what we call, amen, glory to God, the narrow way. Amen. Because the Holy Ghost is the one that gives us understanding of what we're supposed to be saying. Amen, somebody. Yes. Amen. The Holy Ghost is the one that makes utterance, amen, for us. He's the one that knows what we need to say, so he has to speak through. That's why the Bible said, take no thought what you ought to say, for the Holy Ghost will give you what to say in the same hour. See, the Holy Ghost is the one that speaks through us. We can't speak because we don't even know what we're supposed to be saying. But the Holy Ghost gives it to us, and when we get it through the Holy Ghost, then we got it, brother and sister. Come on, what does it say, Prophet Israel?
1: Right now, we're going to be going
0: low.
1: In St. Matthew 7.
0: Oh, my God. Thank you, Jesus.
1: St. Matthew 7 and 21.
0: Yes.
1: And we're going to read to 22.
0: All right.
1: St. Matthew 7, 21.
0: Yes.
1: But the Bible reads on this
0: one. What it says?
1: Not everyone.
0: Listen now. This is the reason why we got to make sure we're on the right road. Because if we ain't on the right road, amen, this is what's going to be said to us. Amen, somebody. And then we got to examine ourselves every day. We got to examine ourselves, see whether we're in the faith. See whether we're still walking with Jesus. Amen. See whether we repented of our sins. See whether or not we have made it right with God, made acquaintance with God. What did it say? Come on.
1: Not everyone.
0: That saith unto me.
1: Lord, Lord.
0: Lord, Lord.
1: Shall enter in.
0: Listen what it says. Shall enter in.
1: Shall enter into the kingdom of God,
0: of heaven.
1: But he that doeth. The will of my Father.
0: The will of my dad, my Father.
1: Which is in heaven.
0: Did you hear what the word of God said? Amen. Read it one more time. Look what it say.
1: Not everyone. That saith unto me. Lord, Lord.
0: Everybody that come to Jesus talking about Lord, Lord. Amen. Glory to God. In your name I cast out devils, and in your name I lay hands on the sick, and in your name some got delivered. Glory to God. And Jesus is going to say, I never knew you. Ain't that what he said? Come on, go ahead and read on. I know I'm going a little further there. Go ahead. Mm-hmm.
1: Not everyone. That saith unto me. Lord, Lord. Shall enter into the kingdom of heaven. But he that doeth.
0: The will of my Father.
1: Which is in heaven. Many will say.
0: Listen what the word of God said in 22. It said, many will say.
1: To me in that day.
0: See Jesus come. He said, many going to come to him and say to him.
1: In that day.
0: Lord, Lord. Here it is again.
1: Have we not prophesied?
0: In your name.
1: And in thy name. Have cast out devils. And in thy name.
0: Have done many wonderful works.
1: And then will I profess.
0: Listen what he said. This is what I'm going to say to you.
1: And then will I profess unto them. I never knew you.
0: Listen what he said now.
1: I never knew
0: you. Now, he said, I never knew you, but we thinking that he knows us. All the time we've been casting out devils and preaching the word of God, and God's going to say, I never knew you. And we thought we knew God, and we thought God knew us. And why? Because he didn't see none of himself in us.
1: Amen.
0: See, when he don't see the Holy Ghost in us or in an individual, he going to tell him, I don't know you.
1: That's right.
0: Because that's the only way he'll know whether you got him or not is by him, by you having the Holy Ghost.
1: That's right.
0: Come on, read the word of faith properly. Come on.
1: And then will I profess unto them. I never knew you. Depart from me. Ye that work in iniquity.
0: Glory to God. See, I never knew you because you stayed in your iniquity. You kept on sinning, and you wouldn't turn from your wicked ways, and you wouldn't repent, amen, and you wouldn't turn from your wickedness. Glory to God, and the Holy Ghost never resided in you, but you used my people and got money. Glory to God, and you made them give grudgingly. Glory to God from Zion. Amen, somebody.
1: Yeah.
0: You made my people give grudgingly, and you told them they got to have $10,000, $20,000 for me to come to your church. Glory to God from Zion. And God ain't never teach that word. He never told no preacher, amen, to tell the people that they need $25,000, $30,000 to come to their church. Come on, what did it say here, Prophet?
1: Therefore, whosoever. Heareth these sayings of mine. And doeth them. I will liken unto him
0: a wise man that do what he heard Jesus saying. If you hear Jesus speaking here tonight to you, you ought to be wise and do it.
1: That's right.
0: Amen, somebody. Know that this is a narrow path. And know if you ain't filled with the Holy Ghost, you really got to receive the Holy Ghost.
1: Thank you.
0: And know that you got to be baptized in the name of Jesus Christ.
1: That's right.
0: Amen. Because you don't want him to say to you, depart from me, I never knew you. Amen. He that worketh iniquity. Glory to God. And the reason why he said, because the Holy Ghost was not in them. Amen. Come on with it. Say here, Prophet Grant.
1: Go ahead.
0: 24.
1: Therefore, whosoever heareth these sayings,
0: and doeth them,
1: I will liken him
0: a wise man,
1: which built his house upon a rock.
0: He built that thing on a rock. That meant, glory to God, he built his house on the word of God. He built his word. He built his building on Jesus Christ. Amen, that chief cornerstone.
1: Yes.
0: Amen, that one that the builders rejected. He built his house on that one. Glory to God, and he stood strong. Glory to God in Jesus' name. Read it with 25. What is that?
1: And the rain descended.
0: Listen what happened to this man's house.
1: And the rain descended.
0: And the rain descended.
1: And the floods came.
0: And the floods came.
1: And the winds blew.
0: And the winds blew.
1: And beat upon that
0: house. And they beat upon that house.
1: And it fell not.
0: Listen, the Bible said when you're walking with Jesus and you got the Holy Ghost and you're filled with his spirit and you're walking down that narrow path, glory to God, this is what's going to happen in your house. What did it say?
1: And the rain descended.
0: And the rain descended.
1: And the floods
0: came. And the floods came.
1: And the winds blew.
0: And the winds blew.
1: And beat upon that
0: And they
1: house.
0: Beat upon that house.
1: And it fell
0: and
1: not.
0: And it fell not.
1: For it was founded.
0: But it was founded.
1: Upon a rock.
0: That's if your house is founded upon a rock. Glory to God, the wind can blow in, the sand can blast it. Glory to God, and the undercurrents can come. But if it's built on Jesus, glory to God, that means that you got the Holy Ghost residing in you. It can't fall because God is in that house. And if God is in that house, the Bible said it can't fall. Remember what the scripture said now. Amen. In 1 Corinthians 3:16, know ye not that you are the temples of God, and that the Spirit of God dwelleth in you. But the Bible said in verse 17, but if any man defile the temple of God, him God shall destroy. For the temple of God is holy with temples ye are. Come on, somebody. This is the kind of house that God is talking about. He ain't talking about no building that's made by hand. He's talking about the building that the Holy Ghost dwells in. Come on, Prophet, let me see it.
1: Right now, we're going to James, and we're going to get 1 and 2.
0: Glory
1: to James, and we're going to get 1 and 2.
0: Glory.
1: James 1 and 2.
0: Yeah.
1: The Bible reads on this wise.
0: What it say?
1: My brethren. Count it all joy.
0: Listen what James said. My brethren, count it all joy.
1: Count it all joy when ye fall.
0: When you fall.
1: Into divers temptations.
0: Into divers temptation.
1: Knowing this. That the trying of your faith. Worketh patience.
0: It worketh patience.
1: But let patience. Let her have a perfect work. That ye may be perfect. And entirely. Wanting nothing.
0: Glory to God. And when you got the Holy Ghost now, read it one more time. We got to get it.
1: But let patience. Let her have a perfect work. That you may be perfect. And entire. Wanting nothing.
0: Glory to God. Go ahead.
1: If any of you. Lack wisdom.
0: If you're lacking wisdom.
1: Let him ask of the master. That giveth to all men. Liberally. And upbraideth not.
0: He ain't gonna hold back. Upbraideth not.
1: And it shall be given him. But let him. Ask in faith. Not wavering.
0: We can't waver with God. You can't be. The only thing gonna move heaven is faith. Amen. God ain't moving. He ain't moving in no doubt. God ain't moving in no disbelief. Amen. That's why we got to ask God to help our unbelief just as well. Amen. Because God said, I ain't moving if you don't believe what I say. And I ain't moving if you ain't got no faith. Glory to God from Zion. Amen. We got to have faith in God. And we got to believe what he said that he would do. He would accomplish it. Amen. Whatever God sent out, guess what? It ain't going to return to him void now. It's going to accomplish what it was sent out to do. Glory to God. So therefore, we can have faith in God because God is a God of faith. He ain't going to turn his back on us. Glory to God. And we shouldn't turn our backs on him. What is it? Read it again. Go ahead.
1: If any of you lack wisdom, let him ask of God. That giveth to all men liberally.
0: God will give it to you, amen, deliberately. He ain't going to hold back. He'll give it to you plenteously. He ain't going to hold back on you. He ain't going to not give it to you. He's going to answer you. If you believe he's going to give it to you, you're going to get it. Come on, what is that?
1: And upbraideth not.
0: And he ain't going to upbraid it not.
1: And it shall be given.
0: And it shall be given unto you. Glory to God. He said, I'm going to give it to you. Amen. He said, I'm going to give it to you. Amen. Just like you asked for it. Glory to God. Don't worry about it now. Don't worry about it. If you ask me for it, then I'm going to give it to you. Where you at?
1: We're going to go to Proverbs.
0: Uh-huh.
1: And we're going to get 2 and 3.
0: Let's
1: go to Proverbs and get 2 and 3.
0: Yeah. Glory to God. What is that?
1: Proverbs 2 and 3, your Bible reads on this wise.
0: Yes.
1: Yea. If thou
0: cryest. If thou cryest.
1: After knowledge.
0: Listen here. Now, see, that's what we want to do. We want to cry. That's why James said, if any man lack wisdom, let him ask of God. Amen. That giveth to every man and upbraideth not. God ain't going to hold back from you. If you do this, though, what is that?
1: Yea, if thou cryest.
0: If you cryest.
1: After knowledge.
0: And lifteth up.
1: Thy voice.
0: For understanding.
1: If thou seekest. Her as silver.
0: If you seek her as silver.
1: And searchest for her. As for hid treasures. Then shall thou understand. The fear of the Lord. And find. The knowledge of God.
0: And you see God and give you knowledge. Glory to God. He'll give it to you if you ask him for it. But you can't ask him. You can't be waving when you ask him for it. Glory to God. You got to stay your ground. You got to keep the faith. You got to stay where you're at. Don't move now. Glory to God. He'll give you understanding. He'll give you wisdom. He'll give you, amen, and understanding. Glory to God. Amen. He'll open up the windows of heaven and pour you out a blessing you won't have enough room to receive. Amen. He'll make the words and the letters come out of the book at you. Glory to God. And fill your mind with your heart with wisdom. Come on, somebody. Glory to God. This is what we want God to do. We want him to give us wisdom. Why? Because we're walking on that narrow way. We need these things so that we can get through, amen, through the narrow path. It ain't no easy road.
1: Yeah.
0: It's not an easy road. If anybody tell you that it's an easy road, they tell them to lie. This road ain't easy at all. This narrow path is a road that's not easy, but it's worth the travel.
1: Yeah.
0: Amen. Why? Because you're about to get eternal life. You're about to dwell in the house of God, and you're about to be with God. Where we at, prophet again? Come on here.
1: And we got to finish.
0: Come on, let's go here with it.
1: Then shall you understand.
0: The fear of the Lord.
1: And find the knowledge of God. For the Lord giveth wisdom.
0: Listen to what the word of God said. The scripture says, for the Lord giveth wisdom.
1: Out of his mouth.
0: Listen.
1: Cometh knowledge and understanding.
0: Oh, cometh knowledge and understanding.
1: That's what he said.
0: Did you hear what the word of God said? And when God speak, my brother and my sister, when the Holy, when God speak wisdom out of his mouth and knowledge come out of his mouth, guess what? It's going to penetrate. It's going to get all in your mind. It's going to get all in your heart. It's going to get all in your soul. Because when God speak, everything in the house and everything in the room got to be quiet. Amen. I don't care where you are. Glory to God. If God speak out of you, that's God's wisdom and his knowledge speaking out of you. Everything got to be quiet and hear what thus saith the Lord. Come on, somebody. Amen. This is what we call the narrow path. Glory to God. And we need wisdom. We need understanding so we can make it through, amen, that narrow path. Where we at, Prophet Greg? Come on here.
1: We're going to just go back that up again.
0: Let's get it. Come on, what is
1: James
0: it? James
1: 1 and 5.
0: James 1 and 5, what is that?
1: If any of you...
0: Let's take it right back to it again. Now, let's see the scriptures. They see to take it right back to the word of God. What is that?
1: If any of you lack wisdom...
0: If any man lack wisdom...
1: Let him ask of God.
0: That giveth to every man, all men liberally.
1: and upbraideth not.
0: And he ain't going to upbraid not.
1: And it shall be given.
0: And it shall be given unto him. But go down some more. But say, but let him.
1: But let him ask in faith.
0: Let him ask in faith. Now, you can't be asking him out of faith now. Amen. Because, see, God's going to come through now. And, I mean, you don't, we don't want to waste God's time. Amen, somebody.
1: Yes.
0: Amen. When you ask God for something, amen, he's ready to give it to you, especially if it's something from him, from the kingdom. Amen. He's going to give it to you. What did it say, Father, this hand? Glory to God from Zion. Woo.
1: But let him ask in faith.
0: But let him ask in faith.
1: Not wavering.
0: Not wavering now.
1: For he that wavereth.
0: He that wavereth.
1: Is like a wave of the sea.
0: You hear what the word of God says? He that wavereth is like the wave of the sea.
1: Driven with the wind.
0: Driven with the wind.
1: And tossed.
0: See, his faith is driven. His understanding is driven. Into the, in, out into the sea. It's distorted. It's not firm. It's like double-mindedness. When you ask God for something, and you turn around and you lose your faith on what he asked, what you asked him to give you.
1: That's right.
0: You're double-minded.
1: Mm.
0: Glory to God. You got to be one-minded towards God. And when you're one-minded towards God, then see, God said, now I can work with that one mind you got. Glory to God. And I'm going to send you just what you asked for. Come on here. Because God said, I know you need it. I know you need wisdom. I know you need understanding to get through that, to get to that narrow path. What it saying?
1: But let him ask in faith, not wavering.
0: Yes.
1: So we're going to go to 7 and 8.
0: What it saying?
1: For let not that man. Think that he shall receive anything
0: of the Lord. Don't you think you're going to get something from God and you got a double mind and you asking God to give you wisdom and knowledge and understanding and you thinking that you're going to get something from God and you ain't got no faith? Come on, somebody.
1: A devil, number 8.
0: Come on, what it says?
1: A devil-minded man. Is unsaved.
0: You hear what the word of God said? The whole scripture said what?
1: A double-minded man. Is unstable. In all his ways.
0: Glory to God in all his ways. You can't get a double-minded man, can't get none from God. Amen. God ain't going to get no double-minded man anything because he's not single-minded.
1: Not stable.
0: He ain't stable. He's in and out. Amen. You can't either you're going to be in or you're going to be out. You got to stay in if you want God to bless you. Amen. You can't keep going in and out. You got to stay in order to get what God's going to give, what you ask God to give you. Come on, what it say, properly.
1: We're going to go to number 12.
0: Go ahead.
1: Blessed is the man. That endureth temptation. For when he is tried. He shall receive.
0: The crown of life.
1: Which the Lord hath promised. To them that love him.
0: Glory to God. You see, that's a person that's got a one single mind. That mind that loves Jesus. Amen. His faith is sky high, skyrocket. And he's ready to receive from God. It's high time now. Amen. This is what God wants us to do. He wants us to have faith enough to believe. Amen. That what we ask of him to do, he's going to do it. But to hear what the word of God said, the Holy Scripture said that a double-minded man is unstable in all his ways. He can't get none from God. This man can't get none from God because he got a double mind. Come on, where we at here?
1: Right now, we going to John 6 and 40. Mm-hmm.
0: Glory to God. Thank you.
1: John 6 and 40.
0: Thank you, Jesus. Glory to God. Mm-hmm. Thank you, Lord. Amen.
1: St. John 6 and 40.
0: Yes.
1: The Bible reads on this
0: way. Uh-huh.
1: And this. Is the will of him.
0: Jesus said in the Holy Scripture, and this is.
1: The will of him.
0: The will of him.
1: That sent me. That everyone.
0: Which seeth the Son.
1: And believeth on him.
0: You've got to believe when you ask God for something. If you believe on him, you are believe that he's going to do it. You got to believe on the Son. Come on, believe on him.
1: And this is the will of him.
0: He sent me now. Jesus said, I was sent by the Almighty God. Come on.
1: That everyone that seeth the Son. And believeth on him. May have everlasting life.
0: And if you believe on this, what we call that narrow path here. Glory to God from Zion. If you're walking on that narrow path, glory to God, you can take this scripture right here and add it to it.
1: Yes.
0: We just say the word to say that, Prophet.
1: And this is is the word.
0: Yes, Lord. Thank you.
1: That sent me.
0: Hear what the Holy Scripture says. Go ahead.
1: And this is the will of
0: and
1: him.
0: And this is the will of him.
1: That sent me.
0: That sent me.
1: That everyone. Which seeth the Son.
0: Not everybody. Not just a particular people. He said everyone that believeth.
1: And believeth on him. May have everlasting life.
0: They're going to have everlasting life.
1: And I will raise him up.
0: And he said, I will raise him up.
1: At the last day.
0: Now, he's talking about the dead in Christ, because the Bible said, and the dead in Christ shall rise first, and them that remain shall be called to meet him. That's the first resurrection. For such the second resurrection have no power. They ain't got no power. Jesus talking about coming for that first resurrection. That's the one he coming for. Amen. And them that are dead in Christ shall rise first, and them that remain. In other words, them that are walking on the earth shall be caught up to meet him. But them that are in the grave is going to rise first. And them that remain on the earth going to come after them to meet the Lord in the air. Come on, Prophet. What is it saying?
1: We're going to stand
0: Lord,
1: in that chapter.
0: What
1: is it? We're going to drop down to verse 26.
0: Let's go ahead and get it.
1: Verse 27 says, labor not for the meat which perish.
0: He said, labor not for the meat which perish.
1: But for that meat.
0: For that meat.
1: Which endure unto everlasting
0: life.
1: Which the Son of Man.
0: Which the Son of Man.
1: Shall give unto you. For him have God. The Father sealed.
0: He sealed us unto the day of redemption. This is what we call, we're sealed. Amen. And when you're walking on that path of righteousness and that path of holiness, that narrow path, you're sealed if you stay in Christ Jesus. We got to stay with him now.
1: That's right.
0: No matter how hard the road get, we got to stay with him. Thank God that thing fall down. We got to stay with him no matter what's taken away and what's added. Or what the devil say, we got to stay with God. Come on, what it say here?
1: We're gonna read to 29.
0: Go ahead.
1: We're gonna read 28 and 29.
0: Go ahead, read it.
1: Then said they unto
0: him. Hear what the Holy Scripture says.
1: What shall we do? That we might work the works of God. Jesus answered and said unto them. This is the work of God.
0: Believe. Listen what the word of God says. Now, this is how you got to be when you're on that narrow path. This is how we got to live right here. This is what the scriptures say right here, what the holy word of God said. What it say?
1: Jesus said unto them.
0: Yeah, what he say unto them?
1: This is the work of God. That you believe on him. Whom he has sent.
0: You got to believe on the Son.
1: That's right.
0: That's what he's telling you to do. That's the work of God right there. That's why he said you ain't gonna be saved by what you do, your works. He said to believe on the Son.
1: That's what he said.
0: If we believe on the Son, which is Jesus Christ,
1: that's right.
0: Amen. We already done made our way to the kingdom.
1: Thank you, God.
0: Glory to God. Why? Because he is the kingdom.
1: Yes.
0: Hallelujah. The God from Zion. Where we at, Prophet Islam? We got to move.
1: We're gonna get this last scripture. Revelation.
0: Oh, my God. I pray that somebody got something out of this teaching here tonight. Glory this morning. Praise the Lord. Glory to God.
1: Thank you.
0: Amen.
1: We're going to go right now to Revelation, and we're going to get 12 and 9.
0: I pray that we have. Come on now. What it says?
1: Revelation 12 and 9.
0: Yes.
1: Where the Bible reads on its wise. And the great dragon.
0: Bible said the great dragon.
1: Was cast out.
0: He was cast out.
1: That old serpent.
0: Called the devil.
1: And Satan. Which deceiveth the whole world.
0: Listen now, the whole world was deceived.
1: He was cast out. Into the earth. And his angels. Was cast out with him.
0: You hear what the word of God said? That's why we got to abide in. We have to abide in the vine. Because the whole world was deceived. And the whole world was deceived. Why? Because they didn't want to be on that narrow path. They wanted to be on that broad way. You see what I'm saying? They wanted to be on the broad way. So if the enemy was able to deceive the whole world, he was able to deceive them. Because they didn't want Jesus. And when you don't want Jesus, it's easy for the devil to get a hold to you. It's easy for the devil to switch your mind. It's easy for the enemy to change your mind. Amen. It's easy for the devil to plant a seed in you. Glory to God. That's what it takes. It's easy for the enemy to come in and steal you away from your holy place. Glory to God. See, we have to stay in the holy place.
1: Yeah.
0: Amen. The place where, amen, glory to God, where Adam and Eve lost their holiness. They lost their holiness in the Garden of Eden. So Jesus came along and brought it back to us. See, he became what we call the ultimate lamb, the ultimate sacrifice. And when he became the ultimate sacrifice, glory to God, he said, amen, praise God, you got to believe in the Son.
1: That's right.
0: And once you believe in the Son, you believe, amen, in eternal life, because I'm going to give you eternal life.
1: That's what he said.
0: But if you're attracted to the devil, then you can't be attracted to God. Either you're in or you're out of the kingdom. Glory to God. And God said, we can't serve two masters. We only can serve one. Amen. That's either we're going to serve God or we're going to serve the devil. But I bear witness down on you, praise God, that you trust in God and believe in God, because he's about to show up. But if everybody that is on this line this morning, that is walking with God down the narrow path, and you're living a holy and sanctified life before God, amen, you are going to, amen, get into the kingdom of God. If you're living a holy life, if you've been baptized in the name, if you received the Holy Ghost like you did on the day of Pentecost, God said, I want you to get it just like they got it on the day of Pentecost, and I want you to get it just like they got it in the house of Cornelius. Glory to God. That's why we got to do like Cornelius did. Glory to God. He began to call on God and began to pray and seek God. And the angel of the Lord came to Cornelius' house and told Cornelius, for the love of your prayers have been heard. Amen. For they have come unto God as a memorial. And God has heard you. But I'm setting up something now. I'm about to send Peter the apostle to you. Glory to God. I'm about to send him to you, and I'm about to save your house, because Cornelius said, I'm not going to be left down here, amen, in this world without Jesus. He said, I'm walking down the road that is called the narrow road. He said, but I need something. I need to be born again. Glory to God, from Zion. And so when Peter got to Cornelius' house, not only was Cornelius' house saved, but Cornelius got some of the others from out of the streets. Amen. His cousin and his sisters and his brothers. Amen. And called on the name of the Lord. Glory to God. And Peter came and began to preach the gospel unto them. And they were filled with the Holy Ghost. Glory to God. So Cornelius said, well, since I got the Holy Ghost here and my house has been saved, I'm walking down the road that is called narrow, the narrow path, glory to God, the holy path, the righteous path, the path that is full of power, glory to God, the road that God has given me authority on. If God gave you authority, then you ought to walk like it, talk like it, be like it. If God gave you the Holy Ghost, then you ought to live a holy and sanctified life before God right now. Give God the praise and give him glory. And remember, we got to walk down the narrow path. Come on and give him a praise in the house. Glory to God. God bless you. And to God be the glory.
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Morning, my friends, and welcome to the Heritage Hour. I'm Mark Gonzalez, your pastoral or soul care encourager here in Southwest Florida, and I'm so delighted to be with you on air, online, and in media industry for about 35 years now. So thank you for sitting with me at the feet of the Lord to listen for His heart to touch our hearts. Well, if you were with us last week, you know we've started a brand new 8-part series I'm calling The Abiding Presence, Portraits of God. Because I see all of Scripture as portraits of God. The Lord just does that to give us a sense of His presence, a sense of His power, His character, His heart, all of that. I love seeing Scripture as portraits of God. In fact, the series we did before, just 2 weeks ago, that 8-part series, I called Soul Care, Portraits of God. And we took a marvelous journey discovering how soul care is simply about two things, our unique God-giving heart wiring and heart wounds, which the Lord yearns to lovingly reveal and heal to the degree we abide in Him to bear much fruit. Hence this follow-up series about the abiding presence, portraits of God. And last time we talked about that very thing, how He is our abiding presence. I want to just lay a foundation about explaining that we have His omnipresence on the one hand, where He's everywhere, always. That's just a theological and actual fact that we know that wherever we go, the Lord is there. And that's a good thing. It's His watchful presence because He loves us, not because He doesn't trust us, right? But not just His manifest or His omnipresence, but we also looked at His manifest presence. How does it show up in real life? And we talked about that at length on the day of Pentecost, how some people believed and saw and received the reality of the supernatural things happening then, and how that happens throughout life and throughout time, that some see it, but the Scripture says others were jeering and saying, they're full of sweet wine. So we talked about that out of Acts 2, and that's how we started. So today, we're going to the second of the 8 broadcasts, and we're going to talk about how He's not only our abiding presence, but the way, one of the ways the manifest presence of the Lord occurs is by His inner presence. We have an inner presence of the Lord God of the ages that we're going to talk about today. It's phenomenal. He is our inner presence, my friends. And we're going to look at that together as we continue our journey through His love letters. This time through the book of Ephesians and John and the Colossians, we'll pick up some incredible insights about the inner presence of the Lord God of the ages, of the Lord Jesus Christ, and those of us who have been saved or born again, become one with Him. So if you have your Bibles, let me invite you to start making your way over to Ephesians chapter 3. And just a quick reminder that all of these messages are archived on my website at markpg.org. I call it Helping You Hear God, markpg.org. Those are 27-minute radio messages you'll find there, and you'll find another section for articles, another for videos, another for some one-page quick guides on all kinds of topics. So check it out at markpg.org if you want to go deeper into this journey of discovering the Lord and His ways through so many different portraits of God. Now, as we get started, as our custom, let's just go before the Lord. Ask Him to speak, shall we? Lord, I love coming into Your presence to sit at Your feet with my brothers and sisters. I love how You love to speak to us, Lord, heart to heart. And Lord, I pray that You'll help me cover this portrait in a way that my brothers and sisters will be encouraged, that they'll be able to receive it, walk in it, experience it. We don't just want an intellectual knowledge about it. We don't want to come to the place where we just acknowledge the facts and log down the data. We know You want us to experience all that. Knowledge is just the beginning. But then You want to deepen it. You want it to reach our hearts, that soul, that inner being, our inner core. And so as You show us how that works today,
I pray we will indeed receive it, that we might experience it, walk in it, sense that communion with you, to not just know about you, but to know you personally and intimately. So thank you, Lord. We love you, Lord. And we pray this in the powerful name of the Lord Jesus Christ and by his precious cleansing and healing, transforming, empowering, and forgiving blood. Amen. Amen and amen. All right, my friends, let's talk about how the Lord is our inner presence. And to unpack it, there's going to be three sub-portraits, so to speak, that really help describe how his inner presence is a reality in our lives. And so we start in Ephesians chapter 3, verses 16 through 19, where we look at his inner presence as our rooted presence. His inner presence is a rooted presence. Pick it up in verse 16. It says, he, that is the Lord, would grant you according to the riches of his glory. Okay, I got to stop there. Can you look at that phrase? According to the riches of his glory, he wants to give out of the riches of his glory to us. Is that amazing or what? So what exactly does he want to give us out of the riches of his glory? Here it is. Next phrase, to be strengthened with power through his spirit in the inner self. Got to stop there. The inner self, hence our inner presence. The Lord, when we got saved, the Lord came to abide in us and us in him by his Holy Spirit in the inner self, in our inner core, in our heart of hearts, in our very soul. The Bible uses all kinds of words to describe the inner self, and that is where the Lord resides in those of us who've come to a saving knowledge of the Lord Jesus Christ, my friends. We just forget this. But look how this particular passage, which is one of the most complete and pregnant and comprehensive passages we have on this reality of his rooted presence in our inner being, he goes on to say in verse 17, so that Christ may dwell in your hearts. Woo. In your soul, in your inner self. Christ dwells there. The Lord is there by his Holy Spirit. Through faith, the passage goes on to say, and that you, and I love this next phrase, being rooted and grounded in love, may be able to comprehend with all the saints what is the width and length and height and depth. Okay, I got to stop there again. I mean, every one of these phrases is worth its own message, but let me just say this. Here's this picture of the Lord Jesus Christ by his Spirit coming to live within us, and he's rooted and grounded in us in love. We are rooted and grounded in him in love, that we might know with the saints the width and the length, the height of the depth, that covers the dimensions, right? By the way, that's reminiscent of the illustration I mentioned last week about when you're crossing the street, don't be one-dimensional and look one way and try to cross the street. We tend to be so one-dimensional in our thinking about the ways of God, and sometimes in our denominational exuberance, we think this is the way and the only way, and everybody else is heretics. And, you know, yeah, there's some heresy out there to be sure, but there's a lot of godly diversity. The reality that we interpret things differently, that's why we have so many denominations, but that doesn't necessarily make them heretical. So that's for another day. But I just want you to see that the width and the length and the height and the depth is similar to crossing the street, where you don't just look one way. You don't even look two ways like we say mom and dad taught us. You got to look two ways before you cross the street. No, we will look six ways. Left, right, up at the lights and the signage, those are important. Down, because stepping off the curb, you don't want to step in a pothole or a cans or garbage that are there, so you look down. And all this is reflected, by the way. You look straight ahead to see oncoming traffic, so that's five, but there's one more direction. You better look backwards over your shoulder. I mentioned to you that in Amsterdam twice,
I almost got run over by bikes because there's a billion bikes that are going around that city very fast. And they'll come up from behind you and take a left in front of you if you're not looking, and you can get hurt. You and I look six ways before we cross the street. And you know, in life, looking six ways, looking multiple ways, being multifaceted in our understanding with the nuances and the layered ways of God, because He's transcendent and infinite. And we are finite and limited. So here, He's saying, being rooted and grounded in love, we may be able to comprehend or see with all the saints what is the width and length and height and depth, and to know the love of Christ. Wow. We're rooted and grounded in love. He wants us to know about it, which surpasses knowledge. Do you see that? The love of the Lord surpasses knowledge. It doesn't replace knowledge, make no mistake. It doesn't diminish the importance of knowledge. That's important. In fact, I mentioned, I think, last week that I spent several years of my life pouring through the Heidelberg Catechism, and then the Westminster Catechism, and then the Baptist Catechism. Those three Reformation catechisms have a similar scope and sequence, and I blended them together into 95 question and answers and put them in writing, rhyming verse, put them in a children's picture book so it could be easily memorized by children, even set it to music. There are 10 sections of this 95 question and answer catechism, 10 sections and 10 songs. You can find it at my website. Just click on to the inner tube. I'll get it right. The YouTube channel that has these 10 songs. You can sing along with them with your kids. Anyway, I'm all into theology and doctrine and systematic theology, but don't stop there. The Lord wants you to experience Him and experience His love and to know Him, the width, the length, the height, the breadth, to know the love of Christ, which surpasses knowledge. It's not just data acquisition and fact-finding. Go beyond it, to the heart, to the soul, not just the head. Why? That you may be filled with all the fullness of God. Is this a powerful passage or what? Ephesians 3:16 through 19 is chock full of supernatural, spiritual realities of the inner presence of God in our life, the rooted presence of the Lord God of the ages, the Lord Jesus Christ, into our hearts, power, the inner self, rooted and grounded in surpassing love, the fullness of God. Woo! That'll preach. All right, hang on to that, because it even gets better as he gives us some more views of the same powerful truth, not just his rooted presence, but let's look at his interwoven presence. That's another way that his inner presence is described in the scriptures. And this is over in John chapter 15, verses 5 through 6, where Jesus says, "I am the vine," in verse 5, "you are the branches, and he who abides in me and I in him bears much fruit, for apart from me, you can do nothing." I mentioned to you before that this was the passage that was the theme of most of my pastoral career, about 35 years worth, but most of it, this was the theme of our church, being abiding in Him to bear much fruit, because apart from Him, we can do nothing. Why? Because this passage, just John 15, is so full of the reality and the truth and the necessity that we need to abide in Him, because apart from me, we can do nothing. And in verse 6, it goes on to say that if anyone does not abide or is interwoven or is deeply connected in Christ, he is thrown away like a branch, drying up and thrown into the fire. Okay, now, let me unpack that a moment, because I don't want you to be confused. Earlier in John chapter 15, it talked about a branch that does not bear fruit, does not bear grapes. And some translation says he removes them, or he cuts them off, or he throws them out. Well, that's not a good translation there. That's a Greek word, aero, A-I-R-O. It can mean that, but it can also mean lift up. And in this
verses 2 and 3, as opposed to verse 6, like we just read, it's the idea of lifting up, because a branch that's still green, but it's just fallen down into the mud, it's lifted up and tied back to the trellis so that it can be clean, it can get the water, it can get the sun, so it can bear fruit. My friend, if you're struggling, you're not bearing fruit right now, He's not going to kick you out of the family. He's not going to cut you off. God does not do that. He lifts you up. He'll bring somebody to help you, a counselor, a pastor. He'll bring a friend, whatever. He wants to lift you up so that you will bear fruit. And that passage also goes on to say in verses 2 and 3 about how that those who do bear fruit, he even prunes. So if tough things are going on in your life, you're bogged in the mud, or you're being pruned by God because either you're not bearing fruit at that point or you are bearing fruit, why is a branch bearing fruit pruned? So it'll bear more fruit. So that's all normal. That's what the vine dresser does. But in verse 6, it's describing a branch that's already died because it's not been properly interwoven or connected or rooted into the trunk. And of course, any branch that's not connected to the trunk, it's going to wither up, it's going to die and be thrown out. And that's what verse 6 is talking about. Hey, quick illustration about that. I was in Missouri years ago doing a Bible conference, and there was a gentleman in the congregation who invited me to come and visit his apple orchard there in Missouri. And so I was delighted to go the next day and get the tour. And he described to me how his apple orchard, he said, these were actually wild apple trees at one time, but we cut off all the branches. And we shipped in some red, delicious apple branches from Washington State, and we engrafted all of those onto the trunks of those wild trees, having already broken off all of the wild branches. And we engrafted them, and what you're looking at there right now are red, delicious apples on those branches connected to a wild apple tree trunk. Now, is that amazing or what? But I asked him, I said, now look, I'm a city guy, but I'm curious. I know you don't nail the branch into the trunk or screw it in. How in the world do you do it? Oh, that's a great question. Well, we just put a big gash in a part of the trunk, and then we cut off the edge of a branch, and we put them together. We stick that branch in that gash, and then we put organic material in that gash, and we tape up both together with paper tape on all up of that up and down that tree with all these different branches. I said, well, that's amazing. Well, okay, but I'm still curious, and pardon me for asking, but how do you know if it works? I'll never forget what he said. He said, well, son, if you get apples, it works. If you don't get apples, it didn't work. Well, I love that. I said, so sometimes a few of those branches, they just turn brown and dry up and don't bear fruit. That's exactly right. We just break them off, throw them out. They're no good anymore. They've already died. They didn't get interwoven. They didn't get interconnected. They didn't get fully rooted and connected to the trunk. And that's what this is talking about. And you know, it's also a picture of the marriage relationship and how the scripture says over in Ephesians chapter 5, verses 31 and 32, it says, a man shall leave his father and mother and cleave to his wife. So he leaves, that's one thing. Cleaves, that's like two pieces of paper glued together. That's pretty close, but you can get closer. You can weave. That's what the next phrase talks about. And the two shall become one flesh. And that's more than just physical intimacy. It's emotional intimacy. It's intellectual. It's spiritual interwovenness. The Lord is our inner presence. We have his rooted presence, as we read about in Ephesians 3. We have his interwoven presence. And by the way, take your hands and just put them together like you're praying in an old photograph, flat together. That's pretty close. You can even glue them. That's close. But if you take your fingers and interlock them, now you're interwoven and clasped together.
And that's the picture that we have here. By the way, hearkening back to something I shared a while back, how he is our deeper dive, and I shared that there's these five levels, these five depths, that when you dive into Jesus, you know, you start off by experiencing him as your merciful Savior. You get saved, but go deeper. He becomes our gentle teacher. You discover and experience that, but we're not there just to sit and soak. We're there to serve as well. So then he becomes our gentle or gracious master. And those are the three levels that we tend to live at. But when you go to the two deepest levels, this is deep dive four. I just gave you the fourth level about how he is our loving bridegroom or loving father. Interwoven oneness in that marital passage we just read. In fact, it says, a man shall leave his father and mother, cleave to his wife, the two shall become one flesh. That's interwoven. And this mystery is great, but I'm speaking about Christ and the church. There it is. Interwoven presence, like a husband and a wife, a great mystery. But the greatest mystery, deep dive five, as I mentioned a few broadcasts ago, and I just remind you here, in this context, it's not just his rooted presence and interwoven presence, but the fifth of those five levels and the third presence for today, describing his inner presence, is his mysterious presence. Oh, I love this. Colossians chapter 1, verses 26 through 27, and then chapter 3, verses 2 and 3, all in the book of Colossians. Listen to this. Couldn't be more clear. This is his mysterious presence. The Lord, our inner presence, is a mysterious presence where it's not just a fact to agree to. It's not just data to record. It's not just a doctrine to memorize and quote. But beyond that, regarding experiencing his love and his oneness and his unity, his presence, it's a mysterious presence. And the Bible puts it this way in Colossians chapter 1, starting in verse 26. The mystery, which had been hidden from the past ages and generations, but now has been revealed to his saints, to whom God willed to make known what is the wealth of the glory of this mystery among the Gentiles, is Christ in you, the hope of glory. His inner presence. Christ in you, the hope of glory. Chapter 3, verse 2 picks it up and says, set your mind on the things that are above, not on the things that are on this earth, for you have died and your life is hidden with Christ in God. Woo! This is the mysterious presence of God. This is a great mystery. Levels 4 and 5 in our deeper dive into Christ to experience intimacy with him, power in him, as we saw in his rooted presence and all. We are hidden in Christ. We're immersed. We're submerged in Christ. Let me illustrate it another way. We were having steaks at a friend of mine's house, and they were delicious. And I asked him, man, how did you do this? And he described this marinade that he created, and he gave me the recipe, and I tried it at home and then put them on the grill. But man, mine did not turn out like his. They were like hockey pucks almost, you know. So I asked him about it the next time I saw him. He said, well, I know I gave you the right recipe. How long did you marinate the steaks in the marinade? Well, I marinated them for, I don't know, a good 20 minutes. Oh, dude, you just got them wet. It all burned off when you put it on the grill. Well, how long does it need to marinate? Oh, a good 6-7 hours. What? Oh, yeah, it's got to penetrate the meat and go deep. My friend, our quiet times, our prayer times, our worship times, spend time. The more time you spend doing that, the more we'll soak deeply. If you're just doing a 5-10 minute thing here or there, you don't do them at all, what do you expect when the fires of this world come up? They'll burn you up. But the secret of a good steak, marinating in a good marinade. In life, that marinade is Jesus. And when you get squeezed, Jesus will come out. Or think about a sponge. You soak it in a bucket full of a liquid, and it comes out sopping, and you squeeze it, and that comes out. Well, what comes out? Well, it depends on what you soaked
I soaked it in the bucket. If it's kerosene, that's what comes out. If it's gasoline, that's what comes out. But if it's fresh water, that's what comes out. What are you dunking the sponge of your heart into, my friends? What are you watching on TV? What are you looking at on the internet? How much time do you soak in Jesus and His Word? Well, if you want to find out what you're soaking in most, when life squeezes you, what's coming out? Anger, bitterness, resentment, frustration, depression, or love, joy, peace, patience, kindness, goodness, even in the midst of the storm, of the challenge, in the fight? What are you soaking in? What are you marinating in? I hope it's Jesus. We are hidden in Christ. He wants us to abide in Him, to immerse ourselves in Him, to be interwoven with Him, to be rooted in Him. And in that way, we'll bear much fruit. Is that cool or what? Oh, He is our inner presence, my friends. Well, Lord, thank You for being our inner presence. Thank You for being our rooted presence and our interwoven presence, our mysterious presence that we can enjoy, where we can thrive no matter what this world throws at us. You said we will have tribulations. It's okay. Bring it on. Because when we get squeezed, when the fires come, Jesus will come out. Oh, thank You, Lord. We love You, Lord. In Jesus' name, amen. Well, I'm Mark Gonzalez. I hope you check out my website at markpg.org for more. And until next time, fall in love with Jesus, our inner presence.

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I am Co-Pastor Jeanette Camper of the Judah Community Fellowship Church, located at 6815 21 Woodland Avenue in Pennsauken, New Jersey, 080110, where Senior Pastor is Herman Camper. 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
3: Good morning. Father God, we thank you for this day, for your goodness, for your love and your kindness. We thank you for blessing us to see another day. God, we just ask that you continue to lead us and guide us in the way that we should go. We ask that you forgive us for our sins and our wrongdoings, the sins that we're aware of and not aware of, oh God. Lord, we ask you to wash us over again and help us to be and to do and become all that you would have us to be. In Jesus' precious name we pray, oh God. Amen. Good morning again, everyone. This is Shellarina Talks. It's such a pleasure to come before you live again. I hope that you have been listening to the recent programming. As you all heard, this particular broadcast will end in November. However, we will remain on the air via advertisements for our upcoming events in the year of 2027. With that said, I would like to send out two invitations to you. If you are looking for a social etiquette program for your daughter or your granddaughter or goddaughter, your niece, for young ladies and children ages 3 years old to 12 years old, if you're looking for a social etiquette program and tutoring program where young ladies will learn social etiquette skills, and walking and sitting like a young lady, and dining etiquette, table manners, communication skills, presentation skills, also tutoring in reading and in math. If you're looking for that type of program for your daughter, your niece, or young lady that you know of ages 3 to 12, you are welcome to give us a call with the Charity Charm and Learning Club. You're welcome to give us a call and just listen for the number, in this program. The second invitation that I would like to extend to you all is if you have a gift or a talent, which we all do, or a testimony, and you want to put it on the broadcast, you can also give me a call for that. If you want an opportunity to share a sermon on the radio, if you've written a book and you want to share your book and want to for people to know that you have a book that they could take or purchase for themselves for their own self-development or awareness or benefit. Also, if you do poetry, you might do spoken word. Again, it could be a testimony, or you might be a business that wants to share with the listening audience your services and your product and what you have to offer. You might want to give me a call. Okay, so just listen for the 1-800 number. At the end of the program, come to our website, send a message, but typically just give me a call. That's the best way to reach out to me, all right? And the number will be shared at the end of the program, rather. Okay, with that said, we do have a returning guest, and this is Minister Brunson. I do hear a little beeping in the background, so if you all could excuse that beeping sound in the background. On the other end. However, we do have a returning minister, Yvette Brunson, and she will be bringing forth, the Word of God. I think she did a very good job. I enjoyed her messages, and I look forward to what she has to say this morning. So again, everyone listening, if you want to be on the radio, you want this opportunity, give me a call, okay? Arena Talks, and we will be able to make arrangements for you to be on the air. All right, then. At this time, please welcome Minister Yvette Brunson. Good morning, Minister.
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4: Good morning to everyone listening on today. I want to speak to you today who may be going through a difficult season. I want to tell you that God is with you. I came from the scripture, Isaiah 41:10. Maybe you may be carrying a burden that nobody knows about. Maybe you're smiling on the outside, but you're struggling on the inside. Maybe you have been praying and wondering, Lord, when is this going to change? Well, today I want to remind you of one simple truth. You are not alone. God is with you. On today, as I tell you, the word is coming from Isaiah 41:10. Somebody who may be afraid or discouraged or worried or is uncertain about what tomorrow will bring. Well, God says, don't be afraid. I am with you. Don't be discouraged. I, your God. That is enough, people that is listening, to get you through. God begins this scripture by telling the people not live and control fear. Fear will tell you you cannot make it. Fear will tell you you never can get better. Fear will tell yourself that you will not continue. Well, maybe today, listeners, can I really help you on today? I came to just to tell you, yes, everything that you're going through, even in your struggles, yes, God helps you. He will keep you going. He will keep you strong. He will give you an understanding. Amen. So today, people, I just want to tell you that God will strengthen you. Isaiah 41:10 tells me that he will strengthen thee. There's no moment when you can reach a place where you can say to the Lord, Lord, help me in my journey. Lord, I don't know if I can keep going. But God says, I will strengthen you. You don't have to have all the strength today. You have to know how you're going to handle next month. You don't need to have that at this particular time. God says he will help you. He is with you. You don't have to figure it all out right now. Ask God for strength for today. Sometimes God doesn't give you strength for the entire mountain. He gives you enough strength to take the next step. God will help you. The scripture says, yea, I will help thee. What a promise that is. When God say he will help you, it is a promise from the Lord. There are some situations that you cannot fix by yourself, and you need the Lord. So God tells you, I will help you. There are some

you. When you can't do it all, ask God. When you feel like you don't know the direction, call on God. When you get confused, ask for wisdom. God is your helper. Psalms 121 and 2 says, my help come from the Lord. So if God is telling you, his help is coming from me, why don't you look up, look high, and look up and see where your help comes from. God will help you. Your help doesn't always come from a place where you expect. Sometimes God will use people. Sometimes God will use doors. God will give you wisdom. Sometimes God will give you strength. God will give you peace in a situation that hasn't been changed yet. I know it's somebody out there that's listening, that you may be in a situation that has not changed, and you're wondering why it hasn't changed. And you keep on praying, and you keep on believing, and you keep standing, and you keep asking God the familiar question, God, are you with me? I am here to tell you by my own testimony that God is with you. God will not forget you. He will not forsake you. He will continue to walk with you. However, the way God gives it to you, God knows how to help you. It's not the help that you want. It's not microwave help. It's what God knows that you need when you're on your journey. God is a quicker picker-upper. When you're down and out, he come out and he says, this is what my child needs. They may be going through a strong journey, and the journey might be on a crisscross. And God say, let me walk this path with you so you can walk straight. God gives you understanding. God gives you joy. He gives you joy in the midnight hour. Wake you up as he breathes through your nostrils. He say, my servant, you called for me. You said you need help. Here I go again. Here I'm helping you. So don't be discouraged, because God say, be not dismayed, for I am thy God. To be dismayed, understand, for I am the God of all gods. And God don't want you to be dismayed, because when you're dismayed, you're all over the place. You're overwhelmed. You're shaken. And God don't want his servants to be shaken nor overwhelmed. So understand, God knows that life can become overwhelming. That's why he reminds you, I am, I said I am thy God. Your problems may be big, but your God is bigger than your problems. Your mountain may be high, but your God is higher. Your situation may look impossible, but your God specializes in making ways out of no ways. There seem it may not be a way, but understand, God can direct you on your path. Don't let what you're facing make you forget who God is. God will hold you up. It is in 41:10, and it says, I will uphold you with the right hand of my righteousness. Don't you know that God is in your hand? And anyone that is in God's hands, he never lost one. Come on, somebody. Listeners, I know you hear me. You may feel like you can't take it anymore. You may feel like you can't take another step, but listen to me. This is my testimony. I was there before. It felt like I couldn't walk. It felt like I had been paralyzed, but I started talking to my God, and he put some things in me, and he said, my servant, if you have the will, you can keep marching into your journey. Whatever I want you to do, it will be done. God can do all things,

0: People, I know you're listening. God can sustain you. You understand that he can take you through anything. God knows best. You are going through. You may be going through, but God knows what you're going through. Understand to cry out to him. Put it all on him. Ask him whatever you're going through. I don't know what you're going through, but give it to God. God knows best. You don't have to give your situation to people. Give it to God. God will fix it. He will. If you're on a high mountain and you can't, and you feel like you can't take another step, give it to God. See, don't give up. That's not an option. Don't give up. Tell him. Tell God and let them know. Don't be wary. Because being wary and well-doing, it tells you in the book of Galatians, for in due season, we shall reap if we faint not. Don't give up before your season change. Don't quit because you're tired. Don't quit because the answer hasn't come to you yet. God do not want you to quit. He wants you to keep on keeping on. He wants you to press on, press on. He wants you to keep on moving in your journey. Just because you haven't seen the answer yet doesn't mean the answer's not coming to you. Understand that God works in the background. He hears every prayer. All you have to believe is to believe with a sincere heart. Stand on it, walk in it, believe in it, and God will take you and press you through. Understand, when you don't know what tomorrow may bring, God knows. And because God is with you, you can keep going. Because God is with you, you can keep standing. You can keep keeping on. You can keep believing. You can keep praying. You can do all that you can do as long as you take God with you. God is with you. God understands you. God loves you. So lift up your head, people that is listening on today. This message is for the one that is listening. This message is universal. Come on, somebody. You can straighten up. Straighten your shoulders. Lift your head up. Get back into and on your knees. Get open and open that Bible. Remain and be reminded of yourself that God is with you and that you are not alone. God is with you. God still has purpose for your life. I'm still here. My story isn't over because God who brought you through, this is for who he is and who he will always be. He is the God of God. He is the same God who will take you through the rest of the way. God is with you. God is with you. He's with you in every storm. He's with you in the midnight hours. He's with you when you don't have direction. He's with you when you don't have understanding. He is always with you. So people of God, lift up your head, strengthen your heart, because the same God who was with you yesterday is with you today. He will be with you tomorrow. You may not know what tomorrow brings, and you may not know what tomorrow holds, but you know who holds tomorrow. Come on, somebody. Amen. Hallelujah. So I want you to declare this over you, people that's listening. Declare this over your life. God is with me. When I am weak, God is with me. When I'm discouraged, God is with me. When I am waiting, God is with me. When I'm hurting, God is with me. When I don't understand, God is with me. And because God is with me, I will not give up. I will not quit. I will not fear. I will keep on moving, moving forward. I will continue to hold on to my faith because God is with me. I believe it. I understand it because I know my best days are still ahead. So children of God, just hold on. Don't throw in the towel yet. Don't stop praying. It wasn't my strength that kept me. It wasn't my testimony that kept me. It wasn't my ability that kept me. It was the Lord, and God is still with me. Understand, he makes a way out of no way. He gives you truth because he's a truth teller. He gives you understanding because he has wisdom. So fear not. God will take the fear from you. He asks you not to fear. Understand that God controls everything. Fear does not need to control you. And because you know God, and God is his presence, and is greater than your problems, because he lets you know that I am with thee. This is the part I really want people to understand. God says, I am with thee. He didn't say, I'll be with you when everything get better. He says, I am with thee. God is with you. He's with you every time. He's with you in a storm. He's with you in a valley. He's with you when you're waiting. He's with you when you send prayers up and waiting on what God has to send you. He's going to open up a door when you feel the door is closed. God is with you when you don't understand. You may not always feel God's presence, but your feelings don't determine whether God is there. I'm telling you on this day that even when you say, where's God? Where you at, God? I'm crying out to you, God. I've been praying to you, God. I believe in you, God. I've been standing on you, God. I sent up prayers, God. God is with you on everything. He's with you standing. He's with you when you don't even understand. He's with you in your confused moments. He's with you. He understands your journey. God will not leave you nor forsake you. God is there. He will always be there. He represents love. He represents truth. He represents wisdom. So in the book of Isaiah 41 and 10, he tells you not to fear, because fear controls your mind, controls your thoughts. Take you off the journey where God got you on. He wants you not to fear. He wants you to hold on to him. Pray unto him. Give it all to him. Understand him. Love him. But because he's the only one that will not forsake you. He is the only one that cannot fail. God can do it all. So people, everyone that's listening today, you're listening to the sound of my voice, Minister Yvette Brinkson. Understand that whatever you're praying for, God got you. God is better than the New York Minute. Understand that God will get you through. Just understand God, mighty God, the same God that sit high and look good and look low. People that's listening, I want to send you this encouraged message that God is with you in all your situations. God is with you. He's with you. He's standing by you. He's getting you through. Understand that God has not and will not forget you, because he is with you in every step of the way. Hold on to God. Thank you, everyone, for listening. I am Minister Yvette Brunson. This is an encouraging message for me today. Everyone stay safe. Know that God is with you. He will not leave you. Even in your darkest hours, he is there. God is there, and he will be there. Look unto God where your help come from. Continue to hold on to God. My message today.
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Good morning, and may God bless you. This is Reverend Patricia Rome. Welcome to the Skyways for Jesus radio ministry. Ministry under the Genesis Ministers Conference. We thank God for you and thank God for giving us life and keeping us no matter what it is that we're going through, whether it's good or bad. We thank God for life. You know, some people are suffering, and they're suffering tremendously. Suffering is real, and it is rough. We need endurance. That is the instruction from the Word of God. Endurance is how we deal with suffering, whatever it is. We can deal with it, and endurance helps us to continue to hold on and hold up through it all, through the pain, through it all. You know, you could suffer in body, mind, and spirit. But thank be to God who gives us victory through Jesus Christ. Your suffering can be self-afflicted, or it can come from any kind of situation that can cause it. As we hold on to God's unchanging hand, people will change on you. But thanks be to God that God is the same yesterday, today, and forevermore. Thanks be to God that God has promised that he will never leave us nor forsake us. We have to learn how to endure through the suffering. I often encourage myself that this too shall pass, that it's on the other side of through. You don't stay there. You go through it. However long the period is, we don't know. I know that God is still with you, even when you're going through pain, even when you've been given a bad report. Even when it looks dark, look toward the light of Jesus Christ. Because it won't be dark forever. You won't be going through forever. And it's an attitude while you're suffering. It helps as you endure whatever it is, physical, mental, or emotional. The pain, the stress, the distress, and the misery of it all. It can be different for you. It will make your load lighter. You won't be carrying such a heavy load. If you learn how to endure through your suffering, and endurance the ability to continue whatever it is that you do, that you're able to. Some of my suffering comes from not being able to do what I used to do, you know. But then it's through God's help that makes me strong. It is through God's help as I remember the past, as I'm going through today, the help of the Lord. Bring back to my remembrance the good days. Now, when it was the good days, as I thought in the past, was hard. I thought it was hard, but now I realize those were, as some say, the OGs, the old heads, say that, wow, I thought this was hard as I was going through in the past, but I found out that God will not forsake you. He is always with you.
the Word of God tells us to trust in the Lord with all our heart and lean not to your own understanding. In all thy ways acknowledge him, and he shall direct our path. As we sometimes have to perform difficult and painful situations, we still continue to find ways to worship and serve the Lord with gladness. In Hebrews chapter 12, verses 1, 2, and 3, it compasses all about us with so great a cloud of witnesses. Let us lay aside every weight, and the sin which doth so easily beset us, and let us run with patience the race that is set before us, looking to Jesus, the author and finisher of our faith, who, for the joy that was set before him, endured the cross, despising the shame, and is set down at the right hand of the throne of God. For consider him that endured such contradiction of sinners against himself, lest ye be wearied and faint in our minds. Now, if I was to break that down for you and for me, it tells us sometimes people are compelled because they're so concerned about what people think of them when they just cannot do what they used to do. You can't let that make you feel depressed and down and, you know, oh, she thought this and thought that nothing will ever change. But we don't know. It says that patience in the race that is set before us. Sometimes that race changes. You may not be able to do the things that you used to do for whatever reason. But the Word of God says, look to Jesus, who is the author and finisher of our faith. God is the one that you look to, not to people. Because I don't care who it is in people's eyes, you'll never measure up to be what they expect you to be. Or even they may have issues. They may be jealous. They can't handle the favor that God has placed upon you and your life, so that the joy that was set before Jesus as he endured the cross means that he suffered, but he still had joy. And often I tell people, don't let anyone steal your joy. You can go through life with joy, or you can go through miserable. I choose joy. And even though Christ despised the shame, because it was shame, you can imagine of the things that he went through, that there was shame, especially when they took him to Calvary, as he went on Calvary's hill. Sometimes we have to know how to be able to still have joy when you're going through. And just as Jesus is at the right hand of the Father, we know that he is making intercessory for us. We thank God, and I thank God, for the Holy Spirit that helps us, that guides us. And when we think of the things that we have to endure and think about all of the weight that we sometimes think we have to carry, the Word of God says, lay aside every weight
that we're not to carry, that we show it up on our foreheads with the wrinkles, you know, as we let that weight go, we can have peace. We can have joy. And I'd rather go through this life with peace. Peace that surpasses understanding. Sometimes people know that you're going through. They know you're suffering. And yet, you can still have peace. Thank God for the Holy Spirit that God has given us as a gift will help us. We just need sometimes to let go and let God and accept what God has allowed. If we say that God is in control of our life, if you're going through, sometimes you have to go through. Sometimes you have to suffer like Jesus has suffered. As we go through, we hold on to God's unchanging hand, asking him to help us as we fix our eyes on Jesus, who is the author and finisher of our faith. We can have joy even while we're suffering. It's you trying to carry the load when all we have to do is turn it over to Jesus and know that he'll work it out, that he knows that we have an expected end. Even though there may be opposition all around you, sometimes God does that to help us to grow, to mature. And sometimes we have to realize what the songwriter says, the battle is not yours, it's the Lord's. And so as believers, we are instructed to run with endurance the race that is set before us. And so as we do that, we keep our eyes on Jesus as we're able to endure what it is that we're going through. And as we run with patience, as we run, I say run, as we live this race that is set before us. And as we continue to keep our eyes on Jesus, we know in Romans chapter 5, verses 3 and 4, it tells us that the Apostle Paul wrote that suffering produces endurance, and endurance produces character, and character produces hope. And because of that, we can rejoice in our sufferings. We can know that because suffering produces endurance, that's to help us to hold out, continue to have faith in God. And as that endurance produces character, that character is your moral theme, that if you're known, you're usually known by your character. People can trust you. They believe what you say. They will let you in. As we continue to have character, we have hope, and the hope that God gives us by trusting him. Our hope in trusting God and believing what he says. Through the hardship, through the problems, through relationships, and financial problems, we know that God will help us. We just believe and trust in him. Thank you for listening to me this little short time, but I want you to believe in the God that I believe. I want you to know that God got your back. He said he'll be your rear guard. He's with you. God loves you. And as you suffering, this endurance will encourage us to go to the Word. And through the Word,
we can have hope. God will help you. This is Reverend Patricia Roan. I am an associate minister at the 48th Street Mount Pleasant Baptist Church. And we thank God for all of you in Radio Land for all of the years that we've been on the radio. You want to reach me for prayer? You can call 215-842-9955. That number again, 215-842-9955. Thank you. Have a blessed day. And remember, I'm praying for you.

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there is an outpouring of the Holy Spirit at Faith Love Outreach Church, located at 1630 Germantown Avenue in Philadelphia, Pennsylvania. The hand of God is on this church. 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
2: Hey, hey, hey, hey.
3: Hello.
2: We are back at the Empowerment Zone. We are back with the final show for the summer series.
3: Yes,
2: it is Diane.
3: Final summer show.
2: And
3: Manny.
2: It has been an amazing summer, and we are so excited to have been sitting in for the one and the only Reginald McGlaughan.
3: Yes.
2: He is the CEO and the owner of the Empowerment Zone, and we have been so happy to support him this summer as he was on his healing journey, still continuing on that, but he's doing a little bit better. So he is coming back to you guys next month, which is next week.
3: Yes, yes.
2: So this is our final show here on the Empowerment Zone. So a big shout out to Reggie McGlaughan and to Lisa Robinson, who is the CEO of My Independence at Home.
3: Yes.
2: And we are just so grateful to both of them for allowing us the space to stand in. What about this summer?
3: Yes, yes. Over the course of this summer, we've had conversations about authenticity, the job market, health and wellness, acceptance and resilience, dating over 50, senior abuse, caregiving, confidence, and so much more.
2: Wow.
3: And when I look back at all of those conversations, I realize something. They may have been different topics, but they were all really about one thing. How do we become better equipped to navigate life while still remembering who we are?
2: Wow. Yes, because we've talked about finding yourself. We've talked about taking care of yourself. We've talked about loving yourself. We have talked about protecting yourself, rebuilding yourself. And today we're bringing it all together. And this is one summer with so many stories. How amazing it has been. And we're opening up the phones because we really didn't want this show just to be about all that we talked about, but so much more. So I know we've had so many amazing takeaways, so many.
3: Yes.
2: Why don't you start? What was your favorite show?
3: So one of my favorite shows was authenticity, actually.
2: Wow. Nice.
3: And authenticity is such an important word because we live in a world where we are constantly being told who we are supposed to be.
2: Yes.
3: How we are supposed to look and how we are supposed to act. What success is supposed to look like, what relationships are supposed to look like, even what happiness is supposed to look like.
2: Mm.
3: But authenticity asks a completely different question. Who are you when you stop performing for everyone else?
2: Mm.
3: That's a question worth carrying with us beyond the summer.
2: Absolutely.
3: Yes.
2: I think so too. You know, because there's always this pressure of who we're supposed to be, what we're supposed to do, who we're supposed, like you said, who we're supposed to look like. And, you know, we just want to tell you out there, be yourself.
3: Yes.
2: There is so much joy in just being you. Everybody else is taken anyway, so you might as well just be yourself.
3: And on top of that, another thing I might add to that with being yourself is that being 100% honest.
2: Being honest.
3: Being honest.
2: Absolutely.
3: Because, you know, something that I've learned is that when you're authentic and you're an open book and you're honest, it resonates more with people.
2: It does. It does. It really does. Because I think people are just tired of cookie cutter lives, right?
3: Yes.
2: They are just, it is such a pleasure. It's like an awakening. There's a place that you know you have evolved to when you simply don't care what other people think.
3: Yes.
2: And, you know, while you regard others' feelings in terms of situations, right? We'll say that.
3: Yes.
2: But just not caring what other people think about some decisions that you have to make for your life. That's not a negative.
3: That's
2: a positive. And it's a new kind of freedom.
3: Yes, yes.
2: It's a new kind of freedom.
3: Most definitely. Because then I think it rolls into what we talked about last week or the week before with confidence.
2: Right.
3: Where then you don't care what people think. You just care what you think of yourself.
2: Exactly. And that's what's most important.
3: Yes.
2: Is what you think of yourself. And the light that you're shining on this world. The summer series. Oh my goodness, Manny, I just can't believe it.
3: Yes,
2: when
3: we
2: started out in these seats, it was the end of May.
3: Yes.
2: Was it like the second to the last week in May, I think?
3: Yes.
2: Or something like that. And here we are in the last week of August. Oh my goodness.
3: definitely, most definitely.
2: With more confidence than we started out in the beginning.
3: Yes, yes, yes.
2: Much more confidence. And we're just kind of, you know, we went live today and just kind of welcoming people to call in and share with us their favorite series if they want to.
3: Yes.
2: But I think the big thing for us is about this reflection and this place of gratitude that we've been talking about all day.
3: Yes, most definitely. Then we talked about the job market.
2: We talked about the job market.
3: And that conversation reminded us that sometimes rejection isn't a reflection of your worth.
2: So good. It isn't. And we really gave some good tips. We had some good guests on when we talked about that and just how reinventing yourself. Sometimes you had to repackage yourself.
3: Yes, most definitely. At any age, it was very important to learn and listen and hear stories about how you needed to reinvent yourself just to be seen in this market.
2: Right. Whether you're young or whether ageism got you pushed out of a position, that was something too. Oh my goodness. Really, that was a really good one too.
3: That was a real good one.
2: I think we got a lot of feedback for that because there are people who are feeling kind of bad about having to just find new jobs. And they came away with a lot of ideas for different careers that they could start and get into. That was really cool. That was a really cool one.
3: It definitely was. And it showed you can be qualified and still not get the position. You can work hard and still experience setbacks. You can have a dream and still encounter delays.
2: Mm.
3: But a closed door doesn't mean your story is over.
2: At all.
3: Then we talked about health and wellness.
2: That was a good one. Health and wellness.
3: That was a great one.
2: Oh, my goodness. The health and wellness. That was so good. And I think we have one person that has called in. And we're excited. We're going to do this throughout the show. Yes. So come on in. Come on in. We want to hear what you have to say.
3: Yes.
2: So,
4: hi, Diane.
2: Yes. Hi.
4: Hi. It's Terry. I'm calling from Delaware County, and I just wanted to say
2: hi, Terry.
3: Hi.
2: Thank you for calling.
4: Of course. excited to talk to you and shout out. You did several shows that were about the importance of supporting our young people, especially the importance of early childhood education and early intervention for our little folks.
2: Yes.
4: That was just an amazing show. You had, I think, some folks on from one of the programs that does early intervention.
2: Yes.
4: Out in our area.
2: Yes, it was. Dr. Chris.
4: Shout out for doing that.
2: Yes, thank you so much for calling in. And we know we are so excited because we have done so much over this time and we just wanted to make sure that these shows were meaningful. So for you to call and bring a highlight to that, it was really such a wonderful time talking about that. That is a subject that's so dear to my heart and obviously yours too, right?
4: Absolutely.
2: Awesome.
4: And, I mean, I work with older kids, but it's that foundation is so important. And all that development that happens early on is the foundation for everything that comes after that. So very important for our little people.
2: Oh, thank you so much, Terry, for calling in. And where are you calling from again? Delaware County, you said?
4: Yeah, Delaware County.
2: Thank you so much. Oh, awesome. It is so wonderful. Thank you for being with us and for listening. I know it means a lot to Manny and I.
3: Yes.
4: Absolutely. No, we love the Empowerment Zone and we've got our headphones in, you know.
2: Yay.
4: When your show comes on.
2: That's so wonderful. Well, listen, stay with us because we have a really big announcement coming up soon, so you don't want to miss it.
3: Yes.
2: Thank you so much. Thanks, Terry, for calling in. Bye-bye. Yep. Oh, and see,
3: that's so awesome.
2: That is what it is all about, right?
3: Yes,
2: oh, my goodness. That was awesome. And that was such a great show when we talked about the early education. We talked about early intervention.
3: Yes.
2: And just really gave a highlight to those services for young people and how that is such a

0: therapy, special instruction, physical therapy, and what else is there? There's another one I know, speech therapy.
1: Yes.
0: So shout out to them. What a wonderful call that was to get, right?
1: Yes, yes.
0: For us today. But we talked about health and wellness. And
1: yes.
0: Manny, you have a story.
1: Yes,
0: for your health and wellness.
1: Yes. And I think one of the biggest lessons there was that wellness isn't simply about what you see in the mirror.
0: Mm-hmm.
1: It's about your mental health, your mm-hmm. emotional health, your relationships, your rest, your boundaries, your ability to say, I need a break.
0: I need
1: yes,
0: a break.
1: Yes.
0: Because that is so true. You have permission to check out whenever you want to.
1: Yes, yes.
0: It's like checking out of what everybody would call the norm and then checking into your self-care time.
1: Yes, most
0: right?
1: definitely.
0: And we
1: most
0: talked
1: definitely.
0: About some ideas for self-care. That was so good.
1: Yes.
0: You gave so many suggestions for self-care. And remember, we talked about just that self-care package being whatever you chose.
1: Yes.
0: For your
1: yes,
0: life, right?
1: Yes,
0: and
1: yes.
0: so it could be working out at the gym.
1: It could be working out at the gym. It could be knitting, crocheting. It could be a
0: knitting,
1: bunch
0: crocheting.
1: Knitting or crocheting, yes. It could be a bunch of different things. But do whatever makes you happy.
0: Whatever makes you happy. And guess what? Here's the other thing too. Whatever brings you joy.
1: Yes.
0: Whatever yes. brings you joy is what you want to be doing. Oh my goodness. We are just so again, just so happy to have been able to help out in the Empowerment Zone for this summer and just bringing you so many wonderful topics this summer.
1: Yes.
0: So we did the health and wellness. We did the show on early intervention.
1: Yes. And you know,
0: yeah.
1: something that was interesting about that show, the early intervention show with Dr. Bauman and Marshall Mitchell was definitely about how the child brain works.
0: Mm,
1: and
0: that
1: when
0: was
1: Dr.
0: deep.
1: Bauman broke that down, it was mm-hmm. just really something very noteworthy, I feel.
0: Right, right. And when she really just kind of went into such intricacies
1: yes.
0: about the brain and the development and just, I mean, and it's powerful.
1: Yes.
0: It's a powerful reflection, even with when Marshall Mitchell was on with us too.
1: Yes,
0: and
1: yes.
0: he was adding highlights to just cultivating that at the children and then also what that looks like and why that's important to embrace them early for what they go forward and become. And just even in those teenage years, it was just a great mix that day.
1: Oh, most definitely.
0: A great mix. And a shout out to them. Thanks for coming
1: yes,
0: on and being with us.
1: Yes,
0: that was wonderful.
1: Yes. And you know what's so funny too? It took me when when Marshall Mitchell was saying about how
0: he is doctor too.
1: That's right. That's
0: he
1: right.
0: Is
1: he
0: doctor
1: is doctor
0: too.
1: So I was wrong. Dr. Mitchell.
0: Shout out to Dr. Marshall Mitchell.
1: So when he said about make sure you see what your children have on the tablets because of everything that they're doing.
0: Yes.
1: Then it
0: oh,
1: took
0: no,
1: me down
0: wait.
1: The rabbit hole when we had Hot Topic Week
0: yes.
1: about everything with Omegle.
0: Oh, gosh. And I am still clutching my pearls
1: yes,
0: over that.
1: Yes, yes.
0: I'm still clutching my pearls over that. That was something else. I think that shook me up the most out of all the shows.
1: Yeah,
0: finding out that information was something.
1: Oh, yeah. And then if you go online and just Google kids on Omegle, the language and profanity that those children use
0: ooh.
1: Would have you just in shock.
0: Mm, mm, mm.
1: In just pure shock.
0: Mm, mm, mm. That's a lot. That
1: is
0: really a
1: it
0: lot.
1: Is.
0: You know, one of the shows I really loved also was the show on acceptance, resilience, and confidence.
1: Yes.
0: That show when I think he is an aviator, maybe?
1: Yes, yes,
0: is he
1: Justin.
0: And it's Justin. Oh, that was powerful as
1: it
0: well.
1: Was.
0: That was really, really powerful. And just talking about, you know, having resilience. I think we might have somebody else who has called in
1: yes.
0: to share with us about their highlight from our summer series. But just, again, really quick. Justin, if you're listening wherever you might be,
1: yes,
0: if you're in the
1: yes,
0: air,
1: yes.
0: flying a plane, helicopter, jet, whatever you're doing, we want to give you a shout out. And we are so excited that you were able to come on and be our guest here in the Empowerment Zone. And how many people you just encouraged. It was awesome.
1: Yes.
0: So awesome. Awesome, awesome, awesome. So we have another caller on. Are we going to take, we'll take them now, I guess, before the break.
1: Yes.
0: Hello.
2: Hey, cuz.
0: Oh!
2: Well, I should say cousin.

0: are you?
1: Hi, Tia.
0: How are you?
2: Hey, guys. How you doing?
0: Good. How are you?
2: I'm fabulous.
1: Oh, that is awesome. Thank you so much. You have been supporting us here in the summer series pretty much for the summer. And we are so excited to have our family support. So this means a lot to us for you to call in the songbird herself.
2: Anyway.
1: The songbird herself. So tell
2: us. I'm a civilian right now.
1: Oh, you're a civilian? But you know what, Tia? You are amazing and just an accomplished singer within your own right. We celebrate you as well. We see what you're doing out there. And stay tuned, too, because we have a big announcement, and we certainly want to embrace you within that announcement. That's all I can say about that. But we are going to be going to a break really, really quick. But tell us really fast your favorite series, your favorite segment for the summer series before we go to break.
2: The friendship.
1: Yes. Can you hang in? That is so awesome. We promise you we didn't plan to do that in harmony, but if you hang out, we'll come back to you right after our break if you can stay around.
2: Sure, I'll stick around.
1: Awesome. Thank you. We'll be right back, guys. Right. Don't go anywhere.
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0: And we are back.
1: We are back.
0: Yes.
1: It's Diane and
0: Manny
1: here in the Empowerment Zone. And we have Tia on the line. And you were talking to us about how you loved the segment on friendship. Tell us what you liked about that.
2: Just everything. I mean, you know, everything that was said, just, you know, is so true. Especially, you know, about the fair weather friends, the ones who say, yeah, I got your back. And then when you need them, they're not there. Mm. You know, everybody goes
1: talk
2: through
1: about
2: that.
1: It.
0: Yes.
1: Mm-hmm.
2: It's just an ongoing thing. And realistically, you know, I'm glad that you guys actually even talked about that.
1: Yes.
2: Because so many people have that issue.
1: Mm-hmm.
2: I mean, in some cases, it's your actual relatives and family. Not talking about us.
1: Right.
2: But yes, sometimes you just can't count on them. And it's just, you guys have such a beautiful relationship. The mom-son thing, I just wanted to say that.
1: Aww.
2: It is so cool how you guys are so bonded and y'all just pretty much do everything together. You know, it's important. It's important to have that with your children.
1: Wow.
2: You know, I don't see my daughter that much, but I love her anyway because she's out of state. She's in Delaware and I'm up here.
1: Okay.
2: So we talk pretty much 3-4 times a week. And I mean, she's in her 40s now, so she has a busy life. And I get it.
1: But you know what? But you're making the most of the connection.
0: Yes.
1: And that is what is so important. You're making sure that you stay connected with her. And so even though you may not physically be able to be with her, you're still making sure you stay connected. And that's awesome.
0: Yes.
1: I'm so glad you loved it.
2: Yes.
0: And please tell my cousin Danny I said, hey.
2: I will. And
0: my fellow Aquarius.
1: And our cousin Kim.
2: Right.
1: And our cousin Kim. Make sure you tell her hello for us too. And thank you so much. I see online we also have our cousin Troy, who is actually watching right now through Facebook.
2: Awesome.
1: We are live, guys. And so we're so excited. Thank you so much. Thank you so much, cousin, for calling in.
0: Yes.
1: We love you.
2: Oh, no doubt. Love you more.
1: We love you. Love you. Love you. Listen, Manny, what about We talked about the acceptance. We talked about the resilience. Oh, my goodness. And we loved it so much. It doesn't mean that you stop wanting to be better. That was something that you brought up and or that Justin brought up. And just being better, making sure that we are embracing every moment.
0: Yes. You know? And it certainly doesn't mean you give up.
1: You don't give up.
0: Sometimes acceptance simply means this is where I am right now. Mm-hmm. And I'm going to figure out where I go from here.
1: And that's so good.
0: That's resilience.
1: And that's so good. And what a springboard that is for the big announcement we have.
0: Oh, yes, yes, yes. We got
1: being accepted for who we are.
0: Yes.
1: Get ready, people. We have something to celebrate.
0: Yes.
1: We have something to celebrate. Woo! Listen. We are going to be staying with you right here on Thursdays, just at a different time. And the big celebration is that
0: you can catch Diane and Manny at 1 p.m. on Thursdays.
1: On Thursdays, guys. We are so excited.
0: Yes.
1: That is the big announcement. Yes. We are moving to 1 o'clock in our own show. The Diane and Manny Show, and we just can't wait. We are so excited for our producers here.
0: Yes.
1: A big, huge shout out to Gabby and to
0: and Shane. And Max. I think Max
1: and
0: is there somewhere.
1: And we got to tell you, I mean, we know that Gabby and Shane have been riding with us the whole entire time, teaching us the ropes. Guys, listen, we are nothing without them helping us to shine so bright. So we are
0: That's my homegirl. Right there, Gabby. That is my homegirl. Speaking of, because she was just saying on the commercial, so now we're going to get you.
1: Oh, no. Oh, no.
0: We had some really important conversations about relationships. We talked about dating over 50.
1: Oh, gosh.
0: And you know
1: here
0: what?
1: We go.
0: You know what I think about it now?
1: They are
0: I
1: loving
0: still
1: this
0: crack
1: too much.
0: Up, right? Because the men that are over 50, they are so focused on looking for 20-year-olds and 20-something-year-old women. Okay.
1: Jeez. And you know what? And that's just like, ugh. Please. I mean, I just, there's so much I could say with that. And it was so loaded. And I know that, you know, I'm expecting Gabby to jump on here at any time.
0: Please
1: because
0: do.
1: She loves seeing me get roasted. She loves seeing that day.
0: Yes.
10: Oh, yeah, that was hands down my favorite show we've done.
1: That dating over 50. I think that was probably a lot of people's favorite show.
0: It really was. It really was.
1: All right, Gabby, tell us your favorite part about that
0: show. Yes, please.
10: Honestly, probably when Manny and I were just going back and forth being like, no, I'm telling you, this is what men in their 50s want nowadays. Like, we have seen it firsthand. And you were like, I really had no idea. Learning live on air. I think that was our favorite part.
0: I think, okay, with the dating over 50 segment,
1: it was
0: the funniest thing because I don't know who all is listening has watched the movie Bringing Down the House.
1: Oh, God.
0: Ugh. But it makes me think of that scene in the movie where the woman was on the date with, I think it was like the 60 or 70-year-old man with the oxygen mask.
1: Yes.
0: And she's on the phone coaching her sister. And I'm like, that's what's going on.
1: I will tell you, dating over 50 is interesting, to say the least.
0: Yes.
1: I am serious. It is something. I mean, you have an expectation for men of a certain age to behave a certain way.
0: And
1: I don't want to use the word behave, but to be a certain way, you're expecting a certain level of maturity in men who are over 50. Mm-hmm. And unfortunately, sometimes you have to manage your expectations. I am not going to tell you to lower them, but I will say manage
10: them.
1: So wait,
10: what I'm learning is it doesn't get better from here.
0: At all. It seems like from what I've taken in and understood and different things, they turn into babies again.
10: Yeah, they never grow up.
1: Listen, you know what it is, guys? It's just, I think it goes back to they may just be set in their ways. They don't understand that you have to put effort into anything that is worth having, right? And there are times when you have to actually come out of your comfort zone and make the woman feel like she is wanted. And not be like, again, okay, I saw something online that really capitalizes this perfectly to me, which is this. It said, any man who wants to be chased and he's over 50 years old, that's a princess. Block him.
0: Well,
1: chasing here, a man, period, is just not.
0: But here's the thing. Here's the thing. Here's where I have to see.
1: Now they speak have this to that.
0: They have this old analogy. They have this analogy online that I've seen called the black cat golden retriever. I'm not sure if you are aware of that.
1: Oh gosh, here we go. Bringing up stuff that's online. You know I don't know it.
0: I feel like the thing that is interesting for sure is that the men nowadays, I think they're fed up with that cat and mouse game. Uh-huh. And they're like, okay, especially the men that are over 50 that have some sort of retirement money, 401k, they're like, I'm going to flaunt the wealth for the 20-something-year-old.
1: Oh, my goodness.
0: And have her bamboozled. And that's exactly what they do.
1: Help. No, this cannot be what it's all about
0: right now.
1: Oh,
0: it is all about.
1: Come on, when you're 50 and 60 years old, okay, men, listen, 50, 60-year-old men, listen, and 60-something-year-old men, it really has to be about so much more at that season in your life. Well, then I guess it's a matter of what you choose, right? So let me catch myself. Let me catch myself before I get nailed here.
0: I was about to say, because look.
1: Because right now, I'm the most seasoned one in the studio.
0: Look, I just saw a TikTok of a girl that was my age in her 20s with the 80-year-old man on a walker that took her on a vacation.
1: But that's an agenda. That's an agenda. There are women who want to be in positive, loving relationships with men who are of a certain age. And we're talking about, again, I'm just talking about my age bracket, right? And unfortunately, you meet men who are just, you know, they're just not willing to meet you at a certain point. Like, communication should be key. We talked about those things, right? We talked about where companionship is something that's important, right? We talked about those things. And unfortunately, there are just still some men who are 50, 60 or plus, and just still not, I don't know, we're just kind of stuck in these times where you have this expectation thinking that life is going to be different, that the men are going to be different, but some of them just aren't. And I'm not willing to lower my expectations. That's for me.
0: Oh, my goodness.
1: That's it. All right. Well, let's see who's on the line. Who's on the line? Uh-oh. Somebody's calling in. So let's see. Hello. Welcome to the Empowerment Zone.
11: Hi. My name is Reginald McGlone.
1: It's Reggie. Hi, Reg.
11: Hey. Hi.
1: It's the goat himself.
11: I am the ex-player player from the Himalayas.
0: So, hey, he knows exactly what I'm talking about here.
1: Come on, Reg.
11: No, I don't, Manny. No. I'm over 60.
1: Oh, gosh.
11: The only thing I want in my life is a young girl.
1: Talk to us, Reggie. Come on. Okay. Talk to us and tell us.
11: Dating, I don't want that.
1: Right. Ooh. Okay.
11: I don't want none of that. I mean, some guys get caught up with those polyester pants up high with the white back and the thing on their chest. That's not my thing.
1: Okay. So help me out here. Is it right to have a higher expectation of men who are in their 50s and 60s and over? We should, right? Like, life should be different.
11: Whom?
1: I mean, for the woman
11: for
1: a mature woman dating.
0: You better take the expectation. That's my thing.
1: Did you hear Manny? Manny said take what you can get. No.
11: No, please. Let me say, women live longer, right?
0: And that's
11: like
0: true.
11: Time, just get better with time. Yes. You know what I mean?
1: Right.
11: So we won't go there because this is a family show.
0: Yes.
1: Gosh, oh my goodness.
11: So here's the thing with me. I don't want to go backwards.
1: Right.
11: I don't want Barbie, or I don't want Shanika. You used to have them. They don't need it. Okay. I want a peace of mind.
1: Okay.
11: When I go home. I cannot stay in the on a dance floor long.
1: Okay.
11: I do my 1-2 step and I'm out.
1: And you're out.
11: And I'm out. Okay.
1: Okay.
11: Go ahead.
1: No, go ahead.
11: And I'm not buying all your girlfriend's drinks. You know, go to the bar. Are you gonna buy me a drink? Buy my girlfriend one. I will tell you no in a minute.
0: But you're out there, so you see that. You see how that's what goes on. That's the name of the game these days.
1: He's not.
11: Not in my world.
1: He's not, because he is. You know, he's locked down now, but he's saying for men his age, it is definitely, you know, there are men who don't want the craziness, right? There are men who are settled, who they want peace of mind. They want someone to have a good time with. Would it be more at this age, Reggie, about companionship? Is it more about companionship and someone to just, you know, spend your time with, have joy with, instead of all this other crazy stuff? I don't understand the men who are of a certain age.
11: I'm sorry, finish your statement.
1: Yeah, I don't understand these men who are of a certain age that also have problems communicating. That's so wild to me that at, you know, 50, 60, and over 60, they cannot communicate.
11: They're communicating with their pocketbook.
1: Yep.
11: Because they have a couple of dollars. They got Social Security. They got a pension. They didn't have any game in the beginning. Okay? They had no game, zero game.
0: At all. That's
1: game.
0: Exactly what I was saying.
11: They got that 1-2 outfit, right?
0: They cashed in their 401ks and they said, listen, 401k. I'm the hot shop on the block.
11: Yeah, right, because now the script has flipped.
0: Yes.
11: With the young girls back in the day, you know, I'm tight and I'm right.
1: Oh,
11: no,
1: gosh.
11: No more.
0: Oh, my God.
1: But now, here's the thing, too. Some older men, they want a dime, but they have pot bellies. Come on.
0: But here's the thing. Here's the thing, right? See, women of all age brackets that are eligible for dating, marriage, over the age of 18, they are listening to Shira 7. I'm not sure if you are familiar with Shira 7.
1: Oh, here we go.
11: No, I don't go online. I don't listen to
0: them. Shira 7 is the one that's coaching all these women out here and telling them, you know, go to these zip codes to meet these men and all of this other stuff. What do you say about that when you don't know that basically you are a target?
11: So if I'm out there, I'm not a target. I'm happily. But I like to feel like a little bit. I like to scratch the surface.
1: Oh, gosh.
11: Just to see what's out there. I was out one day, and the woman said, doing something on the phone. Well, you can buy me a drink. I said, no, I can't. Why should I buy you a drink? Who are you? And she said, well, I usually look better than this. Well, you need to look a hell of a lot better than this.
1: Oh, God.
0: Oh,
11: I have a wife at home.
1: Right.
11: No. But what happens is these people, like the one, whoever she's saying, she's taking women backwards.
1: Oh, wow. Now, like that's a thought. Now, that's a thought. But wait a minute. Are you willing to stay with us after the break? We got to jump to a break, Reg. We'll be right back. You willing to stick around? Okay, awesome. Okay. All right. Listen, don't change that number on your dial. If you're in the car, stay with us. Today is exciting. And don't forget, we are celebrating. We will be right back.
0: Yes.
1: It is Diane and
0: Manny.
1: And our surprise, Reggie McGloin. Right back.
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1: Hey, hey, hey, we are back.
0: It is Manny.
1: And Diane. And our special guest today, for a little moment anyway, the one and only Reginald McGlaughan. So, Reggie, tell us about that.
11: Yes. Yeah. So here's the thing. First, I want to congratulate you on your new show.
1: Oh, thank
11: Diane, you.
1: You
11: know how way back we go. And I remember, Manny... Whoa, the lightning's here. It's coming.
0: Oh, we heard that.
1: We heard it.
11: Listen, you're talking to me, Diane, and you know my background.
0: So, funny story.
1: What were you getting ready to say, Reg?
11: Here's the thing. With older guys and these young girls, mm-hmm. you have a certain time. You have the certain types. The guy that would do anything to have the piece of candy on his arm.
0: Yep.
11: And he will pay her bills, her daddy's bills, her mama's bills, and everything. Right? And then you have the guy who wants to control a woman.
1: Right.
11: I mean, total control her, tell her what she can eat, drink, sleep, and whatever.
1: Mm.
11: Because he's paying what her baby daddy is not doing. Then you have the guy who just playing the game to just give you a little flavor, which you're never going to get.
1: Wow.
11: Yes.
1: Wow.
11: I could spend $100 on you, but you won't see me anymore after tomorrow. Mm-hmm. Or whatever we're going to do, you're not going to see me anymore.
1: Because right.
11: I'm going to go out and find someone else. So looking for older guys in all the wrong places, I would say don't do it.
1: Mm.
0: Right.
11: Because if it were me, I'd run all over you. You wouldn't even know.
1: Wow.
11: Because you're focused on the finance and not on the relationship.
1: Mm.
11: And the older guys are focused on this, what do you call that? That youth they're trying to bring back.
1: Mm-hmm.
11: Or like when they go out to a party, you just arm candy.
1: Wow.
0: Right.
11: So
0: wow.
11: I would say go out and just have fun.
1: Mm-hmm.
11: And somebody will be there. He could be young with money.
1: Right.
0: Right.
11: You don't have necessarily be old. Be young.
1: Right. Right.
11: You don't need a sugar daddy is a smart guy.
1: But now what would
11: He's
1: you
11: not
1: say?
11: Stupid.
1: What did you say?
11: A sugar daddy is a smart guy.
1: Right.
11: He's not stupid.
1: Mm-hmm. Mm-hmm.
11: Right?
1: So, right.
11: And when you say money, the difference between I can go out and spend $100 in a bar, I could spend $200. But you're not going to see me anymore. I'm looking now. You're going to go out and you're going to have sex with me for that much? That's no more than a prostitute.
1: Oh, my goodness.
0: Right.
11: Think about it. And I would never have my children in that position nor teach them that, Manny. So I don't know what you guys are doing online, but you ain't getting my babies like that.
1: Oh, my gosh.
0: Oh, my gosh.
1: So, my goodness. So kind of leave us with a note for the persons who are mature, right? So what would be your biggest tip for dating, you know, over 50? What would be your last and final tip for us that are over 50 who are out here and, you know, just look, well, we're not looking, but waiting to be found or whatever. What would be your big tip?
11: Stay in your lane.
1: Okay.
11: You can find a young person, or you can find a person that's your age. But don't go out there looking for this little young, like the Ponce de Leon. Falcon of youth. Don't go out there looking for that.
1: Oh, my goodness.
0: So basically, don't be like Stella who got her groove back.
1: Oh, my
0: goodness. That's what you're saying.
11: No. You can be Stella because you never know. You know, hookers need love, too.
1: Oh, gosh.
11: Put up. I'm just saying, don't go out there looking for, because you have a few dollars and you got that belly like that. Look, what old man you know don't have a belly?
1: Mm.
11: Right? What old woman you know don't have a belly? I deserve my belly. I got 70 years of this. I paid for this.
1: Oh,
11: right? And it's not like I wanted to go away.
1: Oh,
11: I
1: my
11: like
1: goodness.
11: It. And my wife likes it.
0: Oh, my goodness.
11: But think about it. But you I look at dating. Well, Diane and I are friends. We've been friends for years.
1: Mm-hmm.
11: And the game back then is a little different now.
1: Mm-hmm.
11: The game when I was younger, we go out, we go to a bar, we go to here, dance, or whatever. Hey, man, I'm a cool rest, no Philly, boom, boom, boom. Now, you online. You don't know what kind of nuts you're going to get.
1: That's the truth.
14: That's the truth.
1: Now, that's so true.
11: We don't see each other.
1: Right. That's
11: so
1: true.
11: That's it.
1: That's true. Thank you, Reggie. You're so...
11: Congratulations.
1: Oh, thank you so much. Thank you.
11: But you know what? I'm gonna leave you with this. The song. I ain't a player no more. I just crush your life.
14: Oh, my goodness.
11: Enjoy, guys.
1: Oh, thank you, Reg.
11: You're welcome.
1: Oh, my goodness. Like only Reggie could. I'm telling you, that was fun. That show was fun. And obviously it really gets people talking about a lot of things. And another show we did, speaking of Reggie, and it makes me think of Lisa Robinson with My Independence at Home.
14: We talked about caregiving.
1: Yes.
14: Caregivers are often the people who are so busy taking care of everybody else that they forget to ask themselves, who's taking care of me?
1: Right.
14: We talked about family. We talked about responsibility. We talked about the emotional weight that comes with being there for someone else. Mm-hmm. And that conversation reminded us that asking for help doesn't make you weak.
1: At all.
14: Sometimes asking for help is actually an act of strength.
1: Yes.
14: And I actually agree with that because
1: I do too.
14: To ask for help, it shows that you are willing to put your pride aside.
1: Yes, absolutely. And we have to do that. Remember, and remembering that your caregivers deserve the best.
14: Most definitely.
1: So when you are not at your best or when you need help to be at your best, it's okay to have those conversations.
14: Oh, yes.
1: It's really okay to do that.
14: It is, because at times, you know, everybody needs to check in on their caregiver.
1: Absolutely. You got to.
14: Yes.
1: And that's something we talked about also, is how not a lot of times is that done. And we realize that sometimes caregivers are there, they're making food for someone else, but then they have nothing to eat or they don't eat.
14: Yes.
1: You know, their birthday come and goes or the holidays come and go and they're sitting there because they're so committed to the caregiver, the person that they're caring for, they may not be able to leave the home. You know, rarely does a person think about going over and having a meal with them, sharing a meal with them, or maybe the person they're caring for is taking a nap or just, you know, at an appointment. What can you do to help lighten the load and help to really guide them through that time? I think that was such a great show, and we did get a lot of feedback for that too. We got a lot of people thanking us for bringing attention to that.
14: Most definitely.
1: Mm-hmm.
14: And then, you know, speaking of that with seniors, we also had a difficult but incredibly important conversation about senior abuse.
1: We did.
14: Those conversations aren't always easy.
1: Mm-mm.
14: But empowerment isn't just talking about the things that make us feel good.
1: Right.
14: Sometimes empowerment means having uncomfortable conversations about the people who are vulnerable and making sure they are heard.
1: Yes, absolutely. Absolutely. That senior abuse is real.
14: Yes,
1: and
14: it is.
1: And we have found some things to be very true.
14: Oh, most definitely.
1: We have really been inducted.
14: Yes.
1: You know,
14: yes.
1: Into a high alert type of group, you know, that watches for these things.
14: Yes.
1: We have ourselves become more educated on what senior abuse looks like. And guys, listen, there's some criminal activity that goes with that.
14: Yes, it does.
1: People are prosecuted for this every day.
14: Mm-hmm, because let me tell you something. You know, elder abuse, it got swept under the rug. But I remember that 2020 documentary that they did on ABC. I want to say it was about 10 years ago when they did that. And they talked about how, remember the scams when people were going up to elder people's homes with fake mortgage papers?
1: Yes. Oh, yes. Or that they were from the electric company.
14: Yes.
1: Or they were from the gas company.
14: Yes.
1: And they were in full gear.
14: Yes.
1: Gear that they could order online.
14: Amazon.
1: And they were, I remember that. And they were actually showing where these persons would come. And they would sometimes come with more than one person.
0: Yes.
1: And actually be saying, hey, you know, I'm here. Open the door. We just want to talk with you. It's easier if I come in and talk to you. Don't open that door.
0: At all. And then what? Also, another scam that they have, it was like in the late like 2018s, early 2019s, was when they were calling, posing as sheriff officers and saying that they had warrants for the arrest. And
1: yes.
0: You needed to pay X amount of dollars.
1: Yes. Yes. To keep either to keep someone from going to jail. And then also that somebody was in trouble.
0: Yes.
1: And so you needed to send you need to give me your bank account information. All of those things.
0: And here's a disclaimer. If the police are saying that there's a warrant out for your arrest, they're not going to call first. They're going to show up and kick down that door and take you in cuffs.
1: Pretty much. And that's the unfortunate part, but
0: yes,
1: very true.
0: Yes.
1: It's very, very true.
0: I feel that older adults deserve dignity.
1: Yes.
0: They deserve respect and they deserve safety.
1: They absolutely do. And they deserve, as you have said, their voices to be taken seriously. That conversation, you know, also connects us back to what we've talked about all summer, which is your voice matters.
0: Yes.
1: Whether you're 20, whether you're 80, whether you're looking for your first job or starting over, dating again, caring for someone, rebuilding your confidence, your voice matters.
0: Yes.
1: And that is so important, remembering that your voice matters. And we also were reminding people that in November, your voice is your vote.
0: Yes, yes.
1: Your voice is your vote.
0: And we will get to that, and we are about to go on our break. We will be right back.
1: We are really just, you know, wanting you to know, we'll be right back.
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0: Hey.
1: And this time, we are back.
0: Yes.
1: It's Diane and
0: Manny
1: here in the Empowerment Zone. And wow, that's our kind of like final tee up, right?
0: It definitely
1: oh my goodness,
0: is our final commercial break.
1: Here in the Empowerment Zone, we have enjoyed ourselves so, so much. And if you were listening, we did a recap of all the wonderful shows that we really tried to bring you this summer for the summer series here on the Empowerment Zone, sitting in for the one and only Reginald McGlone, who it was so special to have him call in. We love you, Reggie.
0: Yes.
1: And we are so excited for this opportunity and just to sit in for you. And wow, what it has led to is just such a moment. And we're so super excited.
0: Yes. But I just want to elaborate on one thing before we went on the break. Your voice is your power. So let's not forget, October 19, 2026 is the deadline to register to vote in this year's midterms, which is on November 3rd of 2026. Make sure you vote because your voice is your power.
1: Period.
0: Because this is the last because this is the last chance you will get. So get out there and vote.
1: Vote, vote, and vote.
0: Vote like your life depends on it.
1: Now. Yes. We are so excited. We are because listen, guys, if you are listening, we had a huge announcement near the beginning of the show. We were waiting for more people to log on because we went live today on different social media platforms. But we want to announce that we have been offered our own show right here. And it will be on Thursdays at
0: 1 p.m. And it is Diane and Manny.
1: We'll be here with you at 1 p.m. And we just cannot wait. We're so excited.
0: Yes.
1: We have been celebrating. The producers are celebrating with us. Yes. Folks at the station are celebrating with us. And folks have called in just to congratulate us. And oh, my goodness.
0: Most definitely.
1: Oh, man. Can you believe this is happening?
0: It is an honor. It is definitely an honor.
1: We are grateful
0: and very appreciative.
1: Yes. And listen, we plan to bring you some really exciting shows just as we did for summer. So consider this like the overflow.
0: This is the summer finale.
1: This is the summer finale today.
0: Yes.
1: But consider this new show as the overflow of all the energy that we have brought you all summer long. And we just really look forward to continuing with this energy.
0: Yes, most definitely.
1: We hope that you are inspired, you're encouraged in your everyday life.
0: Yes, and we are honored to be a part of your everyday life and bring you a level of encouragement.
1: Yes, because we know that, you know, so many of you love to go back and listen to the show. And man, today is a party for us.
0: Yes.
1: We're celebrating. And listen, we have to tell them when it's going to start.
0: Yes.
1: So actually, next week, Reggie will be back in his seat here in the Empowerment Zone.
0: Yes.
1: But the week of Labor Day, that Thursday, we will be with you. So we have 1 week to kind of rest our vocal cords and kind of just get recharged. And then we are coming in that first week in September.
0: Yes. Thursday.
1: And Thursday at 1 o'clock. The Diane and Manny Show. And man, we plan to celebrate.
0: Yes.
1: Celebrate. So we're just happy.
0: Definitely.
1: Right?
0: Yes.
1: Oh my goodness. Yes. This is really happening. And so on that show, we plan to, again, just bring you some goodness, some things for you to think about, talking about more joy in your life. That's what we want to do. We want to bring you more joy. We want to give you tools to continue to help you to choose joyful things in your life, celebrating life, and making sure that you are making the most of every day.
0: Yes.
1: Right?
0: Yes.
1: We were talking earlier about the Dolly Parton, who I loved so much. Oh, my goodness.
0: Rest in peace.
1: May she rest in peace. We were graced with an angel among us, and what a life well lived, right? And so when we thought about that, we just thought about also the show and how that's the mark that we want to make in your hearts when you're listening to the show.
0: Yes.
1: Is that it leaves you better than when you tuned in, right? It leaves you, awesome. Our producers are so amazing.
0: Yes.
1: Rest in peace, Dolly.
0: Yes.
1: This earth really, really had an angel. Wow.
0: Yes.
1: That's just so great. I know there's so many people out there who've been touched by her life.
0: Yes.
1: And, you know, I tell you, she had such a special ministry.
0: Yes.
1: Such a special gift.
0: Did.
1: Her life was just a walking example of kindness and love.
0: And compassion.
1: And compassion.
0: Yes.
1: So much.
0: This summer gave us so many conversations, so many lessons, so many stories. But the story doesn't end here. The season may be changing, but your journey continues.
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0: 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Mm-hmm. We will see you in the fall. This has been Manny and
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WTMR Gospel 800. I'm Gerald Prather here with you this morning. Glad to be in the house. Glad you are tuned in. This morning, 9:57 is the time. We're about 3 minutes away from the top of the hour and 3 minutes away from the Spirit of Life broadcast. That's coming up for you next. Earlier this morning, we heard from the... Where are we? All right. We heard from the Heritage Hour with Mark Gonzalez, 7:30 to 8 at 8 o'clock. We heard from Shalarina Talks, Shalarina Thaxton, and at 8:30, the Genesis Ministers Conference Skyways for Jesus broadcast with Reverend Roan. And we heard from the Empowerment Zone at 9 o'clock. Later on, well, actually... Spirit of Life is coming up next at 10 o'clock at 10:30. Another edition of Shalarina Talks will be on. Then we got music up until from 11 up until 12 o'clock. We are currently looking at 72 degrees, partly cloudy skies here in the Camden, Philadelphia area. It's going to be a sunny and comfortable day, going to a high of 83 degrees. And overnight tonight, mostly clear, 65 will be the low. Tomorrow, we are looking at high 80s, mostly sunny, well, mostly partly cloudy skies happening for Sunday. Same thing for Monday. And on Tuesday, we're going to be back up into the 90s and about mostly sunny skies happening for us on Tuesday. We're about a minute away from the top. Keep it locked right here. 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

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I am your host, Reverend Dr. Joan W. Williamson. Today's message focuses on faith and is entitled The Dangers of Falling Away from God. The text of scripture is Isaiah chapter 1, verses 2 to 4, and James chapter 2, verse 17. C.C. Winans recorded a top hit gospel song entitled Goodness of God. Some of the lyrics are, I love you, Lord, for your mercy never fails me. All my days, I've been held in your hands. From the moment that I wake up till I lay my head, I will sing of the goodness of God. 'Cause all my life, you have been faithful. All my life, you have been so, so good. With every breath that I am able, I will sing of the goodness of God. We the church says, God is good all the time. Then we respond by saying, all the time, God is good. God is good as our provider, Jehovah Jireh. God is good as our healer, Jehovah Rapha. God is good as our protector, but God is also good in his judgment and justice. God is good when he chastises sinful behavior. God is good when he removes wickedness from our midst. God hates injustice. He intervenes in our lives with his justice and mercy. He executes righteousness and justice for all who are oppressed. Yet, every relationship has two sides. On one hand, we experience the amazing and magnificent wonders of God's care in our lives. On our part, as human beings, we fail God at times. Some overlook God. Some reject God and godly living. Therefore, in contrast, let us focus on human failure and rebellion against God. Then, let us focus on God's judgment against human rebellion and waywardness. An historical event in the nation of Israel is our example. Please open your Bibles to Isaiah chapter 1, verse 2 to 4. Isaiah chapter 1, verse 2 to 4 begins in New King James Version. Hear, O heavens, and give ear, O earth, for the Lord has spoken. I have nourished and brought up children, and they have rebelled against me. The ox knows its owner, and the donkey its master's crib. But Israel does not know. My people do not consider. At last, sinful nation, a people laden with iniquity, a brood of evildoers, children who are corruptors. They have forsaken the Lord. They have provoked to anger the Holy One of Israel. They have turned away backward. The Bible reveals that God created human beings to have fellowship with him and to love him. In his great love towards us, our sin grieves his heart. As a loving parent, God's heart is provoked by wickedness and corruption. Therefore, he was concerned
over the fallen condition of Israel. In this case, the Lord is not speaking about the world. He is speaking about his covenant relationship with his children, the supposed believers in God. The judgment of God begins with the house of God. Israel's rulers had partnered with thieves and were receiving bribes and gifts. The rulers were not defending the cause of the fatherless and widows. Unjust laws and oppressive decrees were issued to deprive the poor. Unjust laws robbed the fatherless, the oppressed of their rights, and targeted widows. Idolatry abounded throughout the land. Children were sacrificed to idols for a bribe. Justice in the courtroom was denied to the innocent, and the guilty were set free. Therefore, around 720 BC, God allowed the northern kingdom of Israel to be conquered by its enemy, the Assyrian. The northern kingdom was exiled and scattered to various countries. In addition, Jeremiah the prophet continued God's discourse against Judah, the southern kingdom of Israel. They also had broken their covenant relationship with God. Like the northern kingdom, Judah continued with the same wickedness and corruption. Moreover, false prophets were worshiping the idol Baal, exchanging our glorious God for worthless idols. False prophets were proclaiming fake visions that were misleading and worthless. They preached and taught what the people wanted to hear. They did not get their messages from God. Their prophecies failed to expose the sin of the people and God's impending judgment. In all their sin, the nation of Israel also mistreated the foreigners who lived among them. God said in Leviticus 19, verses 33 and 34, and also in other passages of scripture, "And if a stranger dwells with you in your land, you shall not mistreat him. The stranger who dwells among you shall be to you as one born among you, and you shall love him as yourself, for you were strangers in the land of Egypt. I am the Lord your God." Therefore, in 586 BC, God allowed Judah and the southern kingdom of Israel to be conquered by the Babylonians and exiled into Babylon. God was determined to cleanse the land from corruption. Again, remember, in his goodness, God is a God of justice. He executes righteousness and justice for all who are oppressed. Beloved church, it is crucial for all of us to read the Word of God, the Bible, from the books of Isaiah through Malachi. The Old Testament prophets record the nation of Israel's fall from God's grace. They also record God's judgment against their wickedness and God's plan of redemption and salvation. God's judgment are a warning to America and other nations. We are experiencing similar corruption and wickedness today. For example, to ensure that taxes for the rich are reduced, more than 275,000 U.S. federal civil services layoffs have been announced.
Some of these layoffs are in critical federal agencies. These federal agencies provide protective barriers against corruption, such as in the IRS and the closing of its civil rights office, the FBI, Department of Justice, Veteran Affairs, and other agencies in the financial markets, banking, and consumer protective divisions. Threats to remove federal funding has been made to universities and businesses if they fail to dismantle their diversity, equity, and inclusion program. A sweeping package of tax cuts has been signed into law. This law will largely benefit the wealthy. It calls for historic cuts to government health insurance and nutrition programs that serve lower income Americans. It is projected that at least 12 million Americans will lose health care coverage. Some are living in fear

taught us in Matthew 25, starting at verse 31, Jesus said, "When the Son of Man comes in his glory, and all the holy angels with him, then he will sit on the throne of his glory. All the nations will be gathered before him, and he will separate them one from another, as a shepherd divides his sheep from the goats. And he will set the sheep on his right hand, but the goats on the left. Then the king will say to those on his right hand, 'Come, you blessed of my Father, inherit the kingdom prepared for you from the foundation of the world. For I was hungry and you gave me food. I was thirsty and you gave me drink. I was a stranger and you took me in. I was naked and you clothed me. I was sick and you visited me. I was in prison and you came to me.' Then the righteous will answer him, saying, 'Lord, did we see you hungry and feed you, or thirsty and give you drink? When did we see you a stranger and take you in, or naked and clothe you? Or when did we see you sick or in prison and come to you?' And the king will answer and say to them, 'Assuredly, I say to you, inasmuch as you did it to one of the least of these, my brethren, you did it to me.' Then he will also say to those on the left hand, 'Depart from me, you cursed, into the everlasting fire prepared for the devil and his angels. For I was hungry, and you gave me no food. I was thirsty, and you gave me no drink. I was a stranger, and you did not take me in. Naked, and you did not clothe me. And in prison, and you did not visit me.' Then they also will answer him, saying, 'Lord, when did we see you hungry or thirsty or a stranger or naked or sick or in prison and did not minister to you?' Then he will answer them, saying, 'Assuredly, I say to you, inasmuch as you did not do it to one of the least of these, you did not do it to me.' And these will go away with everlasting punishment, but the righteous into eternal life." America has been blessed bountifully by God. However, today we witness similar sin and various acts of corruption deteriorating America as a nation and causing it to fall away from God and from godly Christian principles. Some of our leaders have forgotten or do not know that to whom much is given, much is required. Therefore, allow Israel's failure as a nation to speak to your heart. For as Proverbs 14, verse 34 reminds us, righteousness exalts a nation, but sin is a reproach to any people. God judge sins of nation, and God judge sins of individuals. Never consider it a light matter when God urges nation and people to care for the poor and needy, to commit to following God's ways and pursue social and economic justice. Therefore, God is speaking first to his church, to all believers in Jesus Christ. Practicing the rituals of religion is never a substitute for loving God and loving our neighbors as we love ourselves. Going to church regularly never excuses anyone if they are mistreating and abusing others. Consequently, the book of James, chapter 2, explains that our faith must be coupled with good works of obedience.

0: obedience to the Lord's guidance. And it says in James 2:17, thus also faith by itself, if it does not have works, is dead. In your faith, show no favoritism, no prejudice, and no snobbery. Avoid showing favoritism towards the rich, then discriminate against the poor and others not like you. The Bible says, it is the rich who oppress and exploit you. Have an unselfish concern for others. Do things for their benefit. Help and provide for those in need. Only praying for the poor is inadequate when you are prosperous enough to share. The just shall live by their faith in God. James is revealing the heart of God, who loves all people, all nationalities and races of people. Faith in God is demonstrated by our love in action. Therefore, James 2:26 conclude by saying, and I'm reading the Amplified Version, for just as the human body without the spirit is dead, so faith without works of obedience is also dead. So let me make 3 points. Point number one, learn from the mistakes of the nation of Israel when they broke their covenant and rebelled against God. Their love for God grew cold. They professed faith in God, but they did not possess a relationship with God. Remember, the Bible says that even the devils believe and tremble before God. So again, James is referring to those who publicly profess to have a relationship with the Lord, but in their hearts, they have no relationship at all. They continued practicing the rituals of religion, but walked away from God in their hearts. Jesus explained to us that loving God with all our body, mind, soul, and spirit, plus loving our neighbors as we love ourselves, are the two hallmarks of living a holy and righteous life before God. But Israel fell into such a deplorable condition that it fell away from God. Even some of the prophets had fallen into sin and idolatry. They were no longer obedient to God. Some prophesied lies out of their own hearts and preached their opinions rather than messages coming from God. The people believed the lies they were told. Their sin and idolatry were egregious. Therefore, our loving God, determined to protect the faithful remnant of believers and to cleanse the land from corruption. Israel's rebellion against God is an example for all nations to take heed. Again, our God is a loving God. In his love, he will address corruption and wickedness. We are facing similar troubling times of corruption in America. Churches in America are divided politically, racially, and in many other ways. God is calling his divided church to come into loving unity. Pray for America. Speak up for the poor and helpless. Stand up against bribery and injustice in the courtroom. Protect the foreigners who live among us. God is speaking to all who will listen to his spirit and take heed. Some changes in America's policy and regulation will harm some of you and harm others in our families. Therefore, point number two, focus on the goodness of God. Set your heart to trust God for yourselves, your family, and for others who may have to endure tough times. Focus on the faithfulness of God. In your troubles, think about the testimony in the second verse of C.C. Winans' song. It says, I love your voice. You have led me through the fire. In darkest night, you are close like no other. I know you as a father. I have known you as a friend. And I have lived in the goodness of God. Because all my life, you have been faithful. All my life, you have been so, so good. With every breath that I am able, I will sing of the goodness of God. Point number three, build up your personal relationship with our Savior God. Forsake not to assemble with other believers in worship. Faith begins when you, in repentance, humbly and sincerely confess your belief in Jesus and believe in his resurrection. Then, when there are challenges with your children, your spouse, a friend, it is in your private prayer closet where you should begin to work things out with the Lord's help. Jesus will help you change your negative outlook. Jesus will help you forgive others. A personal relationship with Jesus and corporate worship with other believers is a two-sided scale. Worship with others on one side, then private personal relationship with Jesus on the other side. If the scale tips in favor of one and forsake the other, your walk with God is unbalanced. Most importantly, it is in your private prayer time and private reading of scripture where you learn how to perceive the voice of God speaking to you. It is in your private prayers and Bible reading where you develop your personal relationship with Jesus Christ. Moreover, some personal challenges are to be shared only with Jesus in private prayer. When you use public worship to air certain personal and private complaints, this may lead to gossip about you or spread discord among believers. In contrast, public worship provides strength in numbers. Public worship, preaching and teaching exposes the wicked schemes of the enemy of our souls. Overall, public worship ushers all into the glorious presence of God. Therefore, loving God demands a personal relationship with Jesus, as well as a unified, loving relationship with other believers. Then, as we gather in corporate worship with other believers, we pray for one another. We encourage one another in the faith. We help one another. We share with one another. The strong helps the weak. Overall, in your faith, watch. Stand fast in the faith. Be brave. Be strong. Let all that you do be done with love. As I close, remember to join us in our next broadcast, sponsored by the Spirit of Life, GLM Ministries, Incorporated. And God bless you.
1: 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God loves you.
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3: There is an outpouring of the Holy Spirit at Faith Love Outreach Church located at 1630 Germantown Avenue in Philadelphia, Pennsylvania. 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
2: Good morning. Father God, we thank you for this day, for your goodness, for your love and your kindness. We thank you for blessing us to see another day. God, we just ask that you continue to lead us and guide us in the way that we should go. We ask that you forgive us for our sins and our wrongdoings, the sins that we're aware of and not aware of.

0: Oh God, Lord, we ask you to wash us over again and help us to be and to do and become all that you would have us to be. In Jesus' precious name we pray, oh God. Amen. Good morning again, everyone. This is Shellarina Talks. It's such a pleasure to come before you live again. I hope that you have been listening to the recent programming. As you all heard, this particular broadcast will end in November. However, we will remain on the air via advertisements for our upcoming events in the year of 2027. With that said, I would like to send out two invitations to you. If you are looking for a social etiquette program for your daughter or your granddaughter or goddaughter, your niece, for young ladies and children ages 3 years old to 12 years old, if you're looking for a social etiquette program and tutoring program where young ladies will learn social etiquette skills and walking and sitting like a young lady and dining etiquette, table manners, communication skills, presentation skills, also tutoring in reading and in math. If you're looking for that type of program for your daughter, your niece, or young lady that you know of ages 3 to 12, you are welcome to give us a call with the Charity Charm and Learning Club. You're welcome to give us a call and just listen for the number, excuse me, in this program. The second invitation that I would like to extend to you all is if you have a gift or a talent, which we all do, or a testimony, and you want to put it on the broadcast, you can also give me a call for that. If you want an opportunity to share a sermon on the radio, if you've written a book and you want to share your book and want for people to know that you have a book that they could take or purchase for themselves for their own self-development or awareness or benefit. Also, if you do poetry, you might do spoken word. Again, it could be a testimony, or you might be a business that wants to share with the listening audience your services and your product and what you have to offer. You might want to give me a call. Okay, so just listen for the 1-800 number. At the end of the program, come to our website, send a message, but typically just give me a call. That's the best way to reach out to me, all right? And the number will be shared at the end of the program, rather. Okay, with that said, we do have a returning guest, and this is Minister Brunson. I do hear a little beeping in the background, so if you all could excuse that beeping sound in the background on the other end. However, we do have a returning minister, Yvette Brunson, and she will be bringing forth the Word of God. I think she did a very good job. I enjoyed her messages, and I look forward to what she has to say this morning. So again, everyone listening, if you want to be on the radio, you want this opportunity, give me a call, okay? Shellarina Talks, and we will be able to make arrangements for you to be on the air. All right, then. At this time, please welcome Minister Yvette Brunson. Good morning, Minister.
1: Good morning.
0: Good morning. All right, take it away.
1: Good morning to everyone listening on today. I want to speak to you today who may have been going through a difficult season. I want to tell you that God is with you. I came from the scripture, Isaiah 41 and 10. Maybe you may be carrying a burden that nobody knows about. Maybe you're smiling on the outside, but you're struggling on the inside. Maybe you have been praying and wondering, Lord, when is this going to change? Well, today I want to remind you of one simple truth. You are not alone. God is with you. On today, as I tell you, the word is coming from Isaiah 41 and 10. Somebody who may be afraid or discouraged or worried or is uncertain about what tomorrow will bring. Well, God says, don't be afraid. I am with you. Don't be discouraged. I, your God. That is enough, people that is listening, to get you through. God begins this scripture by telling the people not live and control fear. Fear will tell you you cannot make it. Fear will tell you you never can get better. Fear will tell yourself that you will not continue. Well, maybe today, listeners, can I really help you on today? I came to just to tell you, yes, everything that you're going through, even in your struggles, yes, God helps you. He will keep you going. He will keep you strong. He will give you an understanding. Amen. So today, people, I just want to tell you that God will strengthen you. Isaiah 41 and 10 tells me that he will strengthen thee. There's no moment when you can reach a place where you can say, to the Lord, Lord, help me in my journey. Lord, I don't know if I can keep going. But God says, I will strengthen you. You don't have to have all the strength today. You have to know how you're going to handle next month. You don't need to have that at this particular time. God says he will help you. He is with you. You don't have to figure it all out right now. Ask God for strength for today. Sometimes God doesn't give you strength for the entire mountain. He gives you enough strength to take the next step. God will help you. The scripture says, yea, I will help thee. What a promise that is. When God say he will help you, it is a promise from the Lord. There are some situations that you cannot fix by yourself, and you need the Lord. So God tells you, I will help you. There are some burdens that you can't carry by yourself, and God says, I will help you. There are some battles that you cannot win by yourself. And God continues to say, I will help you. But you don't have to be or do everything by yourself. Because God says, I will help you. When you can't do it all, ask God. When you feel like you don't know the direction, call on God. When you get confused, ask for wisdom. God is your helper. Psalms 121 and 2 says, my help come from the Lord. So if God is telling you, his help is coming from me, why don't you look up, look high, and look up and see where your help comes from? God will help you. Your help doesn't always come from a place where you expect. Sometimes God will use people. Sometimes God will use doors. God will give you wisdom. Sometimes God will give you strength. God will give you peace in a situation that hasn't been changed yet. I know it's somebody out there that's listening, that you may be in a situation that has not changed, and you're wondering why it hasn't changed. And you keep on praying. And you keep on believing. And you keep standing. and you keep asking God the familiar question, God, are you with me? I am here to tell you by my own testimony that God is with you. God will not forget you. He will not forsake you. He will continue to walk with you. However, the way God gives it to you, God knows how to help you. It's not the help that you want. It's not microwave help. It's what God knows that you need when you're on your journey. God is a quicker picker-upper. When you're down and out, he come out and he says, this is what my child needs. They may be going through a strong journey, and the journey might be on a crisscross. And God say, let me walk this path with you so you can walk straight. God gives you understanding. God gives you joy. He gives you joy in the midnight hour. Wake you up as he breathes through your nostrils. He say, my servant, you called for me. You said you need help. Here I go again. Here I'm helping you. So don't be discouraged, because God say, be not dismayed, for I am thy God. To be dismayed, understand, for I am the God of all gods. And God don't want you to be dismayed, because when you're dismayed, you're all over the place. You're overwhelmed. You're shaken. And God don't want his servants to be shaken nor overwhelmed. So understand, God knows that life can become overwhelming. That's why he reminds you, I am, I said I am thy God. Your problems may be big, but your God is bigger than your problems. Your mountain may be high, but your God is higher. Your situation may look impossible, but your God specializes in making ways out of no ways. There seem it may not be a way, but understand, God can direct you on your path. Don't let what you're facing make you forget who God is. God will hold you up. It is in 41:10, and it says, I will uphold you with the right hand of my righteousness. Don't you know that God is in your hand? And anyone that is in God's hands, he never lost one. Come on, somebody. Listeners, I know you hear me. You may feel like you can't take it anymore. You may feel like you can't take another step, but listen to me. This is my testimony. I was there before. It felt like I couldn't walk. It felt like I had been paralyzed, but I started talking to my God, and he put some things in me, and he said, my servant, if you have the will, you can keep marching until your journey. Whatever I want you to do, it will be done. God can do all things but fail. People, I know you're listening. God can sustain you. You understand that he can take you through anything. God knows best. You are going through. You may be going through, but God knows what you're going through. Understand to cry out to him. Put it all on him. Ask him whatever you're going through. I don't know what you're going through, but give it to God. God knows best. You don't have to give your situation to people. Give it to God. God will fix it. He will. If you're on a high mountain and you can't, and you feel like you can't take another step, give it to God. See, don't give up. That's not an option. Don't give up. Tell him. Tell God and let him know. Don't be weary, because being weary and well doing, it tells you in the book of Galatians, for in due season, we shall reap if we faint not. Don't give up before your season change. Don't quit because you're tired. Don't quit because the not want you to quit. He wants you to keep on keeping on. He wants you to press on, press on. He wants you to keep on moving in your journey. Just because you haven't seen the answer yet doesn't mean the answer's not coming to you. Understand that God works in the background. He hears every prayer. All you have to believe is to believe with a sincere heart. Stand on it, walk in it, believe in it, and God will take you and press you through. Understand, when you don't know what tomorrow may bring, God knows. And because God is with you, you can keep going. Because God is with you, you can keep standing. You can keep keeping on. You can keep believing. You can keep praying. You can do all that you can do as long as you take God with you. God is with you. God understands you. God loves you. So lift up your head, people that is listening on today. This message is for the ones that is listening. This message is universal. Come on, somebody. You can straighten up. Straighten your shoulders. Lift your head up. Get back into and on your knees. Get open and open that Bible. Remain and be reminded of yourself that God is with you and that you are not alone. God is with you. God still has purpose for your life. I'm still here. My story isn't over. Because God who brought you through, this is for who He is and who He will always be. He is the God of God. He is the same God who will take you through the rest of the way. God is with you. God is with you. He's with you in every storm. He's with you in the midnight hours. He's with you when you don't have direction. He's with you when you don't have understanding. He is always with you. So people of God, lift up your head, strengthen your heart, because the same God who was with you yesterday is with you today. He will be with you tomorrow. You may not know what tomorrow brings, and you may not know what tomorrow holds, but you know who holds tomorrow. Come on, somebody. Amen. Hallelujah. So I want you to declare this over you, people that's listening. Declare this over your life. God is with me. When I am weak, God is with me. When I'm discouraged, God is with me. When I am waiting, God is with me. When I'm hurting, God is with me. When I don't understand, God is with me. And because God is with me, I will not give up. I will not quit. I will not fear. I will keep on moving forward. I will continue to hold on to my faith because God is with me. I believe it. I understand it. Because I know my best days are still ahead. So children of God, just hold on. Don't throw in the towel yet. Don't stop praying. It wasn't my strength that kept me. It wasn't my testimony that kept me. It wasn't my ability that kept me. It was the Lord, and God is still with me. Understand, He makes a way out of no way. He gives you truth because He's a truth teller. He gives you understanding because He has wisdom. So fear not. God will take the fear from you. He asks you not to fear. Understand that God controls everything. Fear does not need to control you. And because you know God, and God is his presence, and is greater than your problem, because he lets you know that I am with thee. This is the part I really want people to understand. God says, I am with thee. He didn't say, I'll be with you when everything get better. He says, I am with thee. God is with you. He's with you every time. He's with you in a storm. He's with you in a valley. He's with you when you're waiting. He's with you when you send prayers up and waiting on what God has to send you. He's going to open up a door when you feel the door is closed. God is with you when you don't understand. You may not always feel God's presence, but your feelings don't determine whether God is there. I'm telling you on this day, that even when you say, where's God? Where you at, God? I'm crying out to you, God. I've been praying to you, God. I believe in you, God. I've been standing on you, God. I sent up prayers, God. God is with you on everything. He's with you standing. He's with you when you don't even understand. He's with you in your confused moment. He's with you. He understands your journey. God will not leave you nor forsake you. God is there. He will always be there. He represents love. He represents truth. He represents wisdom. So in the book of Isaiah 41 and 10, he tells you not to fear, because fear controls your mind, controls your thoughts, take you off the journey where God got you on. He wants you not to fear. He wants you to hold on to him, pray unto him, give it all to him. Understand him, love him, but because he's the only one that will not forsake you. He is the only one that cannot fail. God can do it all. So people, everyone that's listening today, you're listening to the sound of my voice, Minister Yvette Brinson. Understand that whatever you're praying for, God got you. God is better than the New York Minute. Understand that God will get you through. Just understand that God, mighty God, the same God that sit high and look good and look low. People that's listening, I want to send you this encouraged message that God is with you in all your situations. God is with you. He's with you. He's standing by you. He's getting you through. Understand that God has not and will not forget you, because he is with you in every step of the way. Hold on to God. Thank you, everyone, for listening. I am Minister Yvette Brinson. This is an encouraging message for me today. Everyone, stay safe. Know that God is with you. He will not leave you. Even in your darkest hours, he is there. God is there, and he will be there. look unto God where your help come from. Continue to hold on to God. My message today.
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0: 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I love
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2: Glory. Glory, glory, hallelujah. Glory to your name, God. Glory, hallelujah. Good afternoon. Hallelujah. Praise the Lord. Hallelujah. From whom all blessings flow. My soul praises the Lord this morning. Glory to your name, God. I greet you in the matchless name of Jesus. Hallelujah. Hallelujah. This morning, hallelujah. Glory to your name, God. Our message will be coming from Habakkuk, the second chapter, fourth verse. Thank you, Jesus. You know, I was sitting in my car and I was thinking about this song that Donnie McPherson sings. That we come this far by faith, leaning on the Lord, trusting in his holy word. He has never failed us yet. Hallelujah. And guess what? He has never failed us. Hallelujah. Hallelujah. So this morning, if I was to ask you a question, it would be, what are you working with? Hallelujah. The word of God tells us that let the just shall live by his faith. Then Galatians 3:11 also says, for the just shall live by faith. Romans 1:17, the just shall live by faith. And I know right now somebody out there is going through some things, and it seems that everything that can come against them has come against them. And right now they feel overwhelmed and overburdened and overloaded. Hallelujah. They feel like the bottom of the floor has fell from under them. They feel like the boat has capsized and the school of shocks are all around them. Hallelujah. I have felt that way, you know, in the past. Things were so overwhelming, and it was that I just couldn't remember a scripture. I just couldn't remember nothing good because you don't see anything good. But the word of God say, but the just shall live by his faith. And I just want you to know, even in the midst of this, of things are going on in your life, Jesus is with you. He promised to never leave you nor forsake you. He didn't say you would not go through anything, but you're going to go through some things. There are going to be trials and tribulations, glory to your name, God. But be of good cheer. You will overcome them, glory to your name, God. It may not seem like that, but hallelujah, you will overcome. Exercise your faith today, glory to your name, God. Remember what the word of God said. Remember that great is he that is in you than he that is in the world, hallelujah. We have to hold on to our faith, glory to your name, God. Hebrews 11:1 saying, now faith is the substance of things hoped for and the evidence of things not seen. And we go to verse 6, it says, but without faith, it is impossible to please God, for he that cometh to God must believe that he is a rewarder of them that diligently seek him. Hallelujah. Again today, what are you working with? Where is your faith? Hallelujah. Where is your faith in your time of going through? You got to pull on it. You got to utilize. You got to exercise, hallelujah, what the word of God says. Romans 10, verse 17 says, so then faith cometh by hearing, and hearing by the word of God. You've heard the word, hallelujah. Now you got to do the word, hallelujah. You know, you got to be doers of the word and not hearers only. That's what James 1:22 tells us, that deceiving your own self. What are you working with today? Where is your faith today? Is your faith where it should be? Are you overloaded? Are you overwhelmed? Or have some things happened, you know, in your life that just made you kind of falter and feel wavery in this time? Let me tell you something. When a boxer get into the ring, he better be ready to battle and show what he's working with. When a soldier go into war, he had better be ready to battle, show what he is working with. When a football player go out down there on that football field to play ball, he better be ready to battle to show what he's working with. And that's what we have to do, too. We have to show what we're working with, not just talk about it, but be about it. Glory to your name, God. Hallelujah. We hear the word. You know, we hear the word. It's time to do the word. If the word tells us stand, then we have to stand. understand. The word tells us to be of good cheer. Then we have to be of good cheer. The word tells us to trust. Then we got to trust. Hallelujah. You got to trust God with all your heart and lean out to your own understanding. Acknowledge him in all your ways. He'll direct your path. Hallelujah. It is time to show what you're working with, people, God. It is time to put on your big girl and your big boy and you're ready to battle. Hallelujah. Hallelujah. It's time to put on the whole armor of God. It's time to exercise your faith more than ever before. It's time to trust God no matter what things look like, no matter what things may be. Hallelujah. It's time to pray more without ceasing. It is time to fast more than ever before. It's time to praise God. Hallelujah. With all your heart. Hallelujah. Glory to your name, God. You got to be like David said in Psalm 34. Verse 1, he said, I will bless the Lord at all times, and his praise shall continually be in my mouth. We got to continue let our praises come out and trust God as never before. We have to continue to worship, hallelujah, as never before. We got to believe God, hallelujah, that God is going to do it, hallelujah, that there's nothing too hard for him, that he is, hallelujah, glory to your name, God. That he's the same yesterday, today, and forever, hallelujah, that you can bring everything to him in prayer, hallelujah, glory to your name, God, because his ears is attentive to his people's prayers, hallelujah, glory to your name, God. I be the Lord saying, I am the Lord, that is my name. I am the same yesterday, today, and forever. I change not. You can bring everything to me in prayer. My ears, hallelujah, are attentive to my people's cries. He said, I hear you. I see you. Hallelujah. Today, hallelujah, open your heart. Pray even more. Trust me. I got this. I got you. Seek me while I may be found. Hallelujah. I'm just a prayer away. Hallelujah. I'm not too busy that I don't hear you. Hallelujah. Glory to your name, God. Oh, thank you, Lord Jesus. Hallelujah. Hallelujah. What are you working with? Do you trust God? Hallelujah. You got to trust him. You got to believe him as never, never, never before. Hallelujah. Glory to your name, God. God is true to his word, and his word stands forever. Hallelujah. You got to work with the word. Hallelujah. The word will work for you. In James 2, verse 14, said, what does it profit, my brethren, though a man say he has faith and he have not worked? Can faith save him? Verse 17 said, even so, faith, if it has not worked, is dead. Faith without works is dead. Hallelujah. And faith works work and works, hallelujah, and works with faith. Glory to your name, God. Hallelujah. Hallelujah. What are you working with? Hallelujah. Where's your faith? Hallelujah. Glory to your name, God. Don't let the enemy come in and steal your joy. Hallelujah. Jesus said in John 10:10, said the enemy comes up but to steal, to kill, and destroy. He said, but I came that you might have life and have it more abundantly. Don't let the enemy steal your joy. Don't let the enemy steal your peace. Hallelujah. Glory to your name, God. Don't let the enemy steal your trust in God. Don't let the enemy steal the word from you. Hallelujah. Glory to your name, God. Hallelujah. You are from God. Hallelujah. Little children, and have overcome them. This is what 1 John 4:4 say. Because greater is he who is in you than he who is in the world. Hallelujah. Greater is he who is in you than he is in the world. Hallelujah. Have faith. You're already victorious. Hallelujah. You got this. God got you. Hallelujah. Just trust him. Have some faith. Hallelujah. Yes, you may not can see what the outcome is going to be, but God already got it. God already see what the outcome is. Glory to your name, God. All you have to do is work that faith. Glory to your name, God. Hallelujah. You know, Psalms 29, verse 11 says, the Lord will give strength unto his people. Hallelujah. Hallelujah. He will give you strength, and the Lord will bless his people with peace. The Lord will give you the strength that you need. He will give you that peace that passes all understanding while you're going through. Hallelujah. You got to tell the devil, I'm not going down. I'm not taking this negative stuff that you're sending my way, because great is he that is in me than he is in the world. Hallelujah. God is my peace. Hallelujah. He is my joy. He is my trust. He is all that and some more. Hallelujah. Glory to your name, God. Today, ask again, where's your faith? Hallelujah. Is it in just you? Or is it in your job, your finances, your friends, and in other things? Mark 11:22 says, have faith in God. Hallelujah. Hallelujah. Hallelujah. Get to learn how to trust God as before. Hallelujah. You got to trust God with your entire being and trust and believe that he got your back and that he's going to help you and he's going to take care of you. And remember this, that all things are possible with God. All things, not just some things, all things are possible with him. Hallelujah. Glory to your name, God. God loves to work in the impossible to make it possible. Glory to your name, God. Oh, hallelujah. Thank you, Jesus. I just want to encourage somebody's heart today. Hallelujah. Let them know, hallelujah, that they just have to utilize their faith and trust in the Lord as never before. Hallelujah. Glory to your name, God. And while you're waiting on him to move on your behalf, hallelujah, give him some thanks. Hallelujah. The word of God says, oh, give thanks unto the Lord, for he is good. His mercy endures forever. Hallelujah. Hallelujah. Give God thanks in everything. Glory to your name, God. What an awesome God we serve. Hallelujah. Glory to your name, God. Oh, hallelujah. We come just for by faith, leaning on the Lord, trusting in his holy word. Hallelujah. Hallelujah. The just shall live by their faith. Hallelujah. We got to use our faith as never before. Don't let your faith get down on low. Hallelujah. Hallelujah. I know sometimes things can be overwhelming and things can be overbearing. And sometimes you feel, I just can't take this no more. I don't want to do this no more. But keep on pushing and keep on pressing. Hallelujah. Hallelujah. Hallelujah. Glory to your name, God. The word of God says in Psalm 30:5, that weeping may endure for a night. Hallelujah. But joy, joy, joy shall come in the morning. Glory to your name, God. For somebody out there, your morning is about to come through. Glory to your name, God. Hallelujah. Begin to see the light at the end of the tunnel. My God, what an awesome God we serve. Oh, I just thank the Lord this morning. Hallelujah. Because whenever the Lord give me a word, hallelujah, I'm first partaker of it. Hallelujah. First partaker of it. Glory to your name, God. And I just thank God today, hallelujah, for you, and you, hallelujah. Be encouraged, my sister, my brother. Be encouraged. The Lord got you, hallelujah. And he'll never, never fail you. There's no failure in him. That's not even an option with God, hallelujah. There's no failure in him, hallelujah. He is our Father, which right in heaven. And guess what? He loves us. And there's nothing you can do about it. He loves us in spite of us. Hallelujah. And the good thing is that we serve an awesome, perfect God. Even though we're imperfect people, we serve a flawless God. Even though we're full of flaws and everything. But God, hallelujah, loves us in spite of. He don't love the sin, he don't love the thing that we do, but he loves us. And you better believe that. Glory to your name, God. Oh, I just thank the Lord this morning for the word. There's somebody this morning that has not accepted Jesus Christ as a personal Savior. Well, today is a day of salvation. Hallelujah. And you can come to Jesus, hallelujah, just as you are. Come confessing your sins. Hallelujah. Come, asking him to come into your life and save you.

0: Desiree, Dolores, Gouge, and to all my people. Hallelujah. To God be the glory. Have a blessed day and hold on to your faith. Hold on with all you got, you know, in the name of Jesus. In Jesus' name, until next week, this is Apostle Bang in relationship with Christ. Have a blessed one in Jesus' name.
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1: Well, bless the wonderful name of the Lord today. Amen. We give God the honor, all the glory, all the glory. My soul loves you, Jesus. All the glory belongs to God. And we thank the Lord for another day, another hour, another week. Amen. It's gone by. Can you imagine? Can you really imagine? It's another week. It's another day. Oh, that the Lord has blessed us, and we are so glad about it. Look at God. Come on, somebody. Just look at God. He watched over us through the night with his word. And we all just said thank you for something. Amen. Just by his angels watching over us. Amen. And God himself said, leave my daughter alone. Leave my son alone. I got to work for them to do. They can't leave him now. Get away from them, Satan. Get away. Back. Get off of them. Get out of their room. Get out the hospital. Get out the nursing home. Get out of rehab. My God, just get away from my daughter. Get away from my son this morning. Glory be to God. God is so grateful to us. Amen. Why is he so grateful, my God? Because, amen, because of our faithfulness to him, because of our obedience to him. And obedience, my God, is better than any sacrifice. And for that, we want to say thank you today. Oh, glory be to God. God is worthy. He is worthy of all the honor. He is worthy of all the glory today. Oh, I feel God already. And I want to say thank you, Lord Jesus, as I present my body to you, God, as a living sacrifice. Thank you, Holy Ghost. My God, the dead can't praise you in the grave. So, God, I thank you today, God, a living sacrifice. Oh, God, holy God, in the name of Jesus. And, God, I thank you. God, I praise you, God, for keeping me, God, for such a time as this. In the name above every name, in the name of Jesus, God, I thank you, God. God, you have me here, God. Oh, God, in Jesus' name. And I want to say thank you once again as I look around. And I look back and I think things over. Oh, my God, I got a testimony. God's been so good. He's been merciful. He's been kind. And I want to say thank you, Lord God. Oh, glory be to your name, Jesus. And I praise your holy name today, God. Because you are worthy. You are worthy, worthy, worthy. All the honor, all the glory in the name of Jesus. Oh, I want to bring to your attention today. You that's in my hearing today. Oh, God, it's a 911 emergency, my God, prayer today. Glory be to God. Hallelujah to God. Yes, it's a 911. Oh, glory to God. I have dialed 911. Oh, my God, by mistake sometimes. And they will call me back. Oh, after I hung up real fast. And they will call me right back and ask me if I'm in trouble or if I'm okay. And I say, yes, ma'am, or yes, sir. I hit the dial button by mistake. Glory be to God. And there's been times, my God, I have been walking, my God, in the wilderness, and I put my phone on 9-1. Anything would come up, all I had to do is dial the other number. Glory be to God. But I thank the Lord today, my God, God said, my God, he that dwelleth, oh, hallelujah, God, I thank the Lord today, he that dwelleth in a secret place, oh, God, hallelujah, God, somebody in my hearing today, my God, is dwelling in a secret place. Not a physical place, but a secret place, a spiritual place in God. Somebody today, my God, is going through some changes and some challenges today, and you need God to come to your rescue, and you dial 911. Not just the scripture, but you went to heaven, God, and you said, God, I need your help. I need your presence. This is a 911 emergency today, and God, I need you right now. There's somebody in my hearing today. You dialed that number. My God, in Jesus' name, that Holy Ghost number, you, my God, you turned the pages to Psalm 91. Glory be to God. That's that 911 emergency, my God, in the name of Jesus. Somebody today is going through something today, and man cannot help you. The doctor cannot help you. The doctor just about ready to give you up. Glory be to God. But my God, oh God, hallelujah, if you dwell, my God, in a secret place, I believe help, my God, is not only on the way, but help is here today. For somebody in my hearing, in the name of Jesus, gather around your laptops, your computers, your radios, or your phones, whatever you're listening to. Christ is. Just gather around in the name of Jesus as a point of contact. Lay your hand, that faithful hand, on your radio. My God, your computer, your tablet. Oh, my God, your phone as a point of contact in the name of Jesus. And put that other hand, put that phone down. My God, put that right hand of faith. Glory be to God on that condition that you're going through. This is a 911 emergency, my God. My God, prayer today. Thank you, Holy Ghost. Glory be to God. And God, I believe God, God is coming to your rescue in the name of Jesus Christ. Enough is enough, and too much is too much. I've been getting phone calls, my God, all the way from Detroit. Glory be to God. Oh, hallelujah, God. People are going through, my God, and family members are going through today. My God, cancer is on the rise. And I plead the blood of Jesus, every form of cancer, in the name of Jesus. Somebody somewhere is going through with their eyes. Glory be to God. And I counterattack the enemy in the name of Jesus. Help me, Holy Ghost. My God, we're in that secret place, that divine protection today in the name of Jesus. Over your entire body, from your head, my God, all the way down to the soles underneath your feet. In the name of Jesus Christ, I heard somebody say at a conference one year, my God, she got to run around. My God, that conference room. I can feel, my God, I can feel the carpet. I haven't felt the carpet under my feet in 3 years. God sent a miracle with her name on it in the name of Jesus Christ. And somebody, my God, hallelujah, we prayed for her one day. Glory be to God, who had a breast problem, a pain in her breast for 29 years. My God, and God, he sent his healing virtues through that telephone. My God, in Jesus' name, we drank that healing water in the name of Jesus. I want you to get ready in a few more minutes. Get your water. Get your community together in the name of Jesus. There's healing, my God, in Jesus' name. There's healing, my God, in the blood. There's healing, my God, in the body. There's healing, my God, according to John 2:11, the beginning of miracles, when Jesus himself turned that water into wine. Come on, beloved. I feel God. This 911 emergency phone call today. This 911. Hallelujah to God. I feel the Holy Ghost connected to heaven in the name of Jesus. I feel Jesus reaching out his hand in the name of Jesus. I feel the connection. My God, the earth is the Lord's, my God. My God, in Jesus' name, I feel the earth connected to heaven in the name of Jesus. Glory be to God. I feel the connection in the name of Jesus. I feel the divine alignment today. My God, over this airway. In the name of Jesus, wherever the airways start, all the way, my God, from New Jersey, my God, all the way down to the East Coast, in the name of Jesus, the West Coast, the Midwest, whatever state you're living in, I feel, my God, an alignment today, a divine connection, my God, in Jesus' name, I feel God, I know God is here, I know God is over your home, I know God is in that bedroom, I know God in that living room, in that kitchen, in that den, you may be laying in the hospital, I know God. Oh, my God. Help me, Holy Ghost. It's in that hospital bed, in the name of Jesus. Get ready. Glory be to God for divine connection. Hallelujah. A 911. A 911. In mercy over that bed that you're laying in the name of Jesus. I feel God all in your feet today. I feel God in your bones, in the name of Jesus. I feel God. Oh, my God. In the secret place, I feel God. In the blood, my God, from your head to the sole of your feet, I feel God. In your toes, in your bones, in your ligaments, in your muscles. Oh, my God. In the name of Jesus, I feel God. I feel God all over you, all inside of you, in your eyes, the back of your eyes. I feel God. In the name of Jesus, hallelujah to God. Hallelujah to God. Hallelujah. All down your spine. All around your back. Holy, my God, I thank you. All across your breast. In the name of Jesus. All I feel are running in my feet. Hallelujah. I feel God. All of my feet. feet in the name of Jesus. Oh, God, I thank you. Oh, God, I praise you. Hallelujah to God. Hallelujah. God, get in their bones. Get in those bones. Get in those bones. Get in those bones. Get in those ankles. My God, the ankles connected to your legs. My God, in the name of Jesus, those bones in your feet, those bones in your ankles, those bones in your legs, those bones in your knees, those bones in your hands, those bones in the name of Jesus. God, the Holy Ghost, the Paracletos, get in those bones, get in that blood, get in that kidney, get in that heart, those bones, hallelujah, need a healing. Those bones need to be healed. Infections got to go. Infections flee from those legs. Infections flee. Flee from my body. Flee from those bodies. Flee infections. Oh, my God. Hallelujah. Oh, God, I got to bring myself back in. Oh, God, I got so caught up. Hallelujah, God. Oh, divine protection. Psalm 91:1. That's Psalm 91:1. He that dwelleth in the secret place of the Most High, where they going, they shall abide. They shall abide under the shadow of the Almighty. In the name of Jesus, your mind, your soul, your spirit, my God, hallelujah. Hallelujah, under shadow of the Almighty, in the name of Jesus, that's your covering, in the name of Jesus. Psalm 23 is your covering, in the name of Jesus. We call those things which be not as though they were, in the name of Jesus. We're speaking to the atmosphere today. Death and life is in the power of the tongue, in the name of Jesus. Proverbs 18:20, it says, from the fruit of a man's mouth, his stomach is satisfied. Come on, beloved, open up your mouth and let God fill it with the praise. If you can't praise him, let me do it for you. If your body, my God, is wrecked in pain, if you can't praise him, I'll stand and proxy for you, and I'll praise God for you. I'll praise God for your head. I'll praise God for your eyes. I'll praise God all around your mouth area. I'll praise God underneath your neck, your thyroids. I'll praise God for your breast today, that your breast is healed. My God, in Jesus' name, no more lumps, no cancer, no breast cancer, in the name of Jesus. I'll praise God for you. Those lymph nodes are healed today. Whichever part of your body, those lymph nodes are healed today, in the name of Jesus. Thank you, Holy Ghost. Oh, I feel a shaking. Oh, God. Hallelujah. He is satisfied by the yield of his lips. In the name of Jesus, death and life in the power of the tongue. And those that love it will eat the fruit thereof. In the name of Jesus. Oh, I feel a running. Oh, I feel a running. All in my legs, all in my feet today. In the name of Jesus. Somebody is dealing with stomach problems, stomach issues, tissues, fluid, my God, need to be removing cells, upcoming biopsies. In the name of Jesus, I pray that your biopsy will be healed. I pray that your MRIs will be healed. Your blood tests already healed. Your mammograms already healed. Swollen lymph nodes already healed. Breast issues already healed. Lumps and cysts already healed. My God, constant pain, the unknown, is already healed. In the name of Jesus Christ, somebody has an issue of severe pain in the legs and the bones. The doctors don't know where it's coming from. But I speak right now to the doctors. My God is touching your body. I speak for the right decision. I speak for wisdom. I speak for knowledge. I speak for understanding. I speak to the nurses. I speak to the anesthesiologists. I speak to the sisters. All those that touch your body in the name of Jesus. They were touched in love. They were touched in the anointing of God and the direction of God, in the name of Jesus Christ. Have mercy, God. We're going to the root of the problem, in the name of Jesus. Where it comes from, it may be the nerves, neuropathy, diabetic issues, infections of bacteria, in the name of Jesus. Something, my God, may return to spread throughout your body. But I plead the blood of Jesus all over your body in the name of Jesus. The Bible lets me know in Exodus 15 and 26, saying that thou wilt diligently hearken to the voice of the Lord your God and will do what is right in his sight. Just do what is right in his sight and will listen to and obey his commandments and keep all his statutes. I will not, no, my God, none of these diseases come upon you, which I brought upon the Egyptians, for I am the Lord who heals you. Woo! My God, for I am the Lord. I am the Lord who heals you. Come on, somebody. You can write that down, my God. Oh, my God, I'm marking your Bible. Exodus 15 and 26. I am the Lord who heals you. What is it, Lord? What is it, Lord? I cried before you before. I stood at the altar. I kneeled at the altar, God. I fasted. I prayed. Something come up, I prayer and fasted. God, I turned down my plate. God, I fasted. May have been an hour. It may have been 2 hours. It may have been all day long. But God, I fasted. I prayed before you, God. I prayed and I prayed. And I prayed all night long. Oh, my God. But God, this pain is still here. God, I got prayer warriors praying for me, God. But the pain is still here. And I hear the word say, it's just a light affliction. Oh, y'all to hear me. It's just a light affliction. You don't want to hear that. You don't hear about no light affliction when your pain, amen, you're racked in pain every day. But God is coming to your rescue. Let me share something with you. Remember the song back in the day, when praises go up, blessings come down. When you set up a praise, amen, through the song itself, when you set up a praise, and remember the song, don't wait till the battle's over, but shout now. All your praises, my God in heaven, all your praises that went up yesterday, all your praises that went up last week, all your praises that went up last month, all your praises that went up last year and the year before that, all those praises went to heaven. And when you're going through something in your body, you can remember those praises and pull those praises down. My God from heaven, my God, reach your hands up right there where you are and pull those praises down. Don't wait till the battle's over, but shout now. Reach out right now in the atmosphere. If you can't say a word, just wave your hand in the name of Jesus. The songwriter said, if I can't say a word, I'll just wave my hand. Glory be to God. Just wave your hand. You in the hospital, wave your hand. If somebody, my God, you can stand in proxy for somebody else this morning. Oh, my God. And wave your hand for somebody else. And call that name out. Call that name out right now. Call somebody's name out that you are standing proxy for. And I will cover you double for your trouble in the name of Jesus. I will cover you double in the name of Jesus as you stand in proxy for somebody else. I will call you out, Virginia. I will call you out, New Jersey. I will call you out, Delaware. I will call you out, New York. I will call you out, my God, Texas. I will call you out today. Every state that's standing right now in proxy for somebody else, from the East Coast to the West Coast, I will call you out, Michigan. I will call you out. In the name of Jesus Christ, I will call you wherever you're standing from, whoever you're standing for. Call out their names. Call them. Say it to you. See it, beloved. Say that name to God. Send an amen, a healing, a deliverance. My God, call that doctor's name out. Call that nurse's name out. Call that caregiver's name out. Who am I, my soul, to Bahia? Call that name out. Whatever the issue is, severe pain in the legs, neuropathy, any type of diabetic issue, call it out. Heart problems, call it out. My God, from your head. Stand. I stand in me. I come against every cancer of spirit, every cancer of cell, every form of cancer of cells. I come against it right now. Diabetes, my God. Neuropathy, my God. Your pancreas, I call it all out today that you're healed. Your arteries are healed. High blood pressure is healed. Let me do this right now. Let me stop right here. Anyone in the kind of medicine, you can grab your medicine right now If you can't, just point to your medicine cabinet or wherever your medicine may be sitting on your nightstand and put your lay your hands on your medicine. Come on, somebody. I pray against everyone that's in my hearing that's taking any type of medicine, even your vitamins. I pray for you right now, and I pray for your medicine. Any type of medicine that you're taking that's counterattacking your body, that's going from one cell to another cell, from the kidneys to the heart, from the heart to the liver, and just bouncing off your vitamins, just bouncing off, amen, all around your body. You don't know what to take it. You don't know if it's working. So right now, I send forth healing, my God, over all your medicine right now. And you're going through in your mind, battling the mind right now. And you're taking medicine, amen, for your mind. And you got issues of the mind already. And they gave you medicine for the mind. Right now, I come with every vitamin, every pill that you're taking that's counteracting your mind. And you have suicide spirits, suicidal thoughts. Come on, somebody. Depression thoughts. PTSD thoughts. Amen. And you're going through all those problems. ADHD. And you're battling because all that medication is fighting against the other medication. And then they turn around. Listen to me, love. They'll turn around and give you something, amen, that you shouldn't even be taking. They may even give you a prescription for marijuana. Oh, the blood of Jesus against that demon. Marijuana prescription, the blood of Jesus against that demon. How in the world, amen, the doctor gonna allow somebody to have medication, amen, for marijuana, and that person, amen, is dealing with mind issues, suicidal thoughts, amen, PTSD, ADHD. Come on here, beloved. The blood of Jesus against these mind problems. These mind problems. I lay hands right now through the phone. I send the word, my God, to your homes against those mind problems, those headaches, those migraines, amen. Schizophrenic, my God, fevers and chills and coughing, my God, in Jesus' name. Stomach problems again, and heart trouble and congestive heart failure and strokes, my God, and aneurysm and all kinds of crippling arthritis and numbness in your fingers and numbness in your hands and thyroid overactive thyroid and underactive thyroid and cataracts and glaucoma and high cholesterol and colon cancer, all forms of cancer, all the immune diseases and lupus and skin disease, skin infections, sinus infections, MS seizures, my God, sickle cell traits and drug addiction and alcohol addiction, the blood of Jesus and illicit sex and fornication, my God, in Jesus' name, and adultery. Glory be to God. Woo! Autism. Alzheimer's. Oh, my God. Blood clots. Oh, Jesus. Feet problems again. My God and Jesus. Inflammation. My God in your body. Woo, God. Every healed cell. Every cell is healed. Not by might. Not by power. But by the Spirit of the living God in Jesus' mighty name for his glory. Get your community together for his glory. My God, take your hands right now. Take your hands. Rub your hands together like you're going to wash your hands, like you're washing your hands. Rub your hands together. If you have oil next to you, put the oil in your hands and rub your hands together. If you don't have the oil, my God, take some of that water. Come on, somebody, and rub your hands together like you're washing your hands. Glory be to God. And take your hands right now and begin to rub your forehead and on top of your head, all over your face and the back of your neck, amen, and the face again, my God, the face again, all over your eyes, your eyes, in Jesus' mighty name, and your shoulders, my God, all over your breast, women, all of your breast and your chest, men, in the name of Jesus Christ, and every male, oh, my God, in my hearing, my God, you may be going through prostate cancer in the name of Jesus, and prostate problems and issues, my God, in Jesus' name, I decree and declare that you're healed, and every male in your bloodline is healed of it also, in Jesus' mighty name. My God, continue, beloved, to rub those sanctified hands all over your body. Hallelujah to God, all over your body, in the name of Jesus Christ. Woo, we thank the Lord. We thank the Lord. We thank the Lord. I pray right now in the name of Jesus, somebody's body been touched. Now ask right now, ask God to forgive you of your sins. Whatever you said wrong, done wrong, thought wrong. Any issue, my God, in the name of Jesus, if God told you to do something and you have not done it, you thought about it, but you procrastinated and did not do it. Glory be to God. I need you to ask God to forgive you before you take the communion. Come on, beloved. My God, God told you to do something. He told you to be a blessing to somebody, and you still hold on it. You say, well, that she don't need that. She don't need this. He don't need this. And but you hold on to it, and you're disobeying the voice of God. It's a sin of omission. And you got to answer to God in Jesus' name. Take the communion after you repented. The bread is already sanctified. The cup is sanctified. And the water, my God, is sanctified to God's glory. Amen. Eat and drink in Jesus' mighty name today. Woo! My God, I thank you. Hallelujah. Ooh, I feel like I can just jump, amen, on a jet right about now with no pilot. My God, and fly that pilot, fly that airplane myself. Like, that's how I feel right about now. I feel like wings, kind of like an eagle. But they that wait upon the Lord shall, oh my God, shall renew their strength. Come on, beloved. Shall renew their strength. They shall mount up as wings, as an eagle. They shall run and not be weary, beloved. They shall walk again. Come on, beloved, and not faint. Woo! Get up, get up, get up. And walk. So then go have I none. But such as I have, I give unto thee. In the name of Jesus Christ of Nazareth, the name above every name, rise up and walk. Hallelujah. Rise up and walk in the name of Jesus Christ of Nazareth. Woo! I thank the Lord, thank the Lord, thank the Lord for you in my hearing. You could also be a blessing this ministry if you desire. My God, listen to the phone number, my God. Call me, amen, with your thanksgiving, amen. Touch and agree, or someone else will touch and agree about something that wasn't called out. But it was called out from your head to the sole of your feet, every vital organ of your body. Hallelujah. Ooh, nothing missing, nothing lacking. Even your finances, your money is funny, your change is strange. Amen. I cover your finances that God will heal your finances also. Oh, my God, in Jesus' name, that you will not lack. But you got to be obedient to God and do what God told you to do. He told you to do some things, and you have not done it. Amen. You wonder why sometimes, amen, we go through different challenges in our life. Amen. Because of the sin of disobedience. Amen. I'm just trying to help somebody today along the way. Come on, beloved. Trying to help somebody today. Amen. And Jesus, you can catch me, amen, every fourth Thursday night. Also call me at this number that the announcer is going to give you. Amen. Every fourth Thursday, amen, 6:30 Eastern Standard Time, 5:30 Central Standard Time, Ray of Hope. It's Ray of Hope, amen. It's a new ministry God birthed inside of me, amen. And I thank the Lord, those that are going through heart troubles and pain, amen, over a loss, amen, and discomfort and rejection, amen, and just loss and mourning, going through mourning, amen, and suffering, and can't release, amen, that loved one. Still hurting, still abound, still a chained down, amen, by the loss of a loved one, amen. So we go through every fourth Thursday night. Call me and you get all the information if you desire, amen. Don't hesitate, amen, and don't act like you're all there and a bag of potato chips, amen. You need someone to touch and agree with you, amen. Something may come up, an anniversary, a baptism, amen, a birthday may come up, or you may see something that used to drive or a color that it liked, amen, and it triggers something in your spirit and brings back hurt and brings back pain, amen. Call me every fourth Thursday night, amen. It's a different line. It's a different line. It's a conference line, amen. So call me. Beloved, I thank you all, amen. And we're also on every Sunday morning, amen, on a different line. God bless you this morning, this afternoon. Have a blessed day and a better tomorrow in Jesus' name. God bless you, beloved.
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3: According to the book of Malachi, the fourth chapter, verses 5 through 6, these are the last words of Almighty God spoken to the world by prophet Elijah, and I quote, "Behold, I will send you Elijah the prophet before the coming of the great and dreadful day of the Lord, and he shall turn the heart of the fathers to the children, and the heart of the children to their fathers, lest I come and smite the earth with a curse. And now prepare your hearts and minds and listen to the preacher."
4: Blessed, blessed is our God. Neither is there salvation in any other, for there is no other name under heaven given amongst men whereby we must become saved. Did you hear that? No religion on the earth, no prayers, no gathering in a building. Only at the cross, God taking our hell for us, his enemies, to draw us to him, that we would no longer be enslaved to our bellies and lust and the world. But through his love on the cross, he draws us to his will on the earth, and to live in this life as it is in heaven, to avoid sin through grace, making no excuses, to value Jesus above appetite, feelings, desires, physical things on the earth, alone with him every day on our knees, knowing that he alone can secure our soul forever, if we value him, love him, worship him, trust him, obey him as our Lord, that in secret we look toward heaven and cry out to Jesus, my Lord, my God. He reveals truth to set us free from the love of self, the belly rules the world around us. They love themselves, not God. They may play that game in their church and religion, but all their motives is to please self. And the end of that road is hell. But we see the love of God on the cross to draw us to do his will. and obey his love. To love him. To love our neighbor. Not the belly. And not the monies, appetites, desire. Rules the will of the lost. The love of Jesus rules the will of the saved. There's no third way to live. Jesus, obeying him, through that obedience, we prove we love him. And when our bodies fail and die, we know we will be with him forever. And that the true Christian looks for. But the sinner only lives for their belly. And ruins their soul forever. Going to the book of Psalms, chapter 139. Hear the word of God, not the word of men. Verse 1. O Lord, thou hast searched me. Think about those words. When you become a saint, a Christian, and know now that you don't wait till you die to become a saint, you'll be in hell. You become a saint now. Separating from the world and its lust. And you make Jesus your Lord and your God. And he makes you a saint. One of his sheep. And he prepares you in this life to be holy for the next. And on your knees every day alone in prayer with him. You acknowledge that Jesus searches your heart, your motives, your intentions in everything you do. And you know once you've made Jesus your Lord, money, food, sex, talk, pleasure, physical things no longer rule your soul. You've given your soul to Jesus. Not only now, but forever. You made that decision through your intellect, not through your belly. The world makes decisions through their belly. Their belly is their God, not Jesus. We know in the beginning that Eve was the first to sin. She was a holy woman until Satan lied and drew her to the forbidden fruit called self, sin, belly. And Satan told her to eat, and you will be as God, wise. And and she had her intellect from the word of God that told her to beware. If you sin, you'll perish. Satan said, eat. She went to the belly. The fruit through her eyes, she desired it. Through her nose, it smelled good. And she only thought about herself and no longer God. And so it is in this world. And there is no hope for everyone that has taken sin, desire, as the way of life, the belly. But the cure came into the world, the bread of life from heaven, his word. And once you bow down before Jesus and devour his word in your heart, he begins to work his will within you. Takes over your heart, that you're no longer a slave to your belly. And every day you grow in grace and knowledge and sanctification until you step out of your body and you're with him forever. So now you're in Psalm 139. Oh, Lord, you have searched me. That's why we pray. For God to search us. Why else would we pray? Why would we want to pray for to win the lottery? Or to have a better wife, a better life, a better husband, a better car, better... all that junk in your soul? Haven't you had enough? Job said, though he slay me, yet will I trust him. You're in prayer that God would search you, that you're not defiled, looking for desire, lust, cravings, and eternal hell. When you become a Christian, God makes you wise. Wiser than your teachers. Wiser than your family. Wiser than your city. Your whole city's going to hell. You're going to heaven. Isn't that wisdom? In obedience to Jesus, he's your Savior forever. What religion on the earth can take his place? Your grandmother's religion is antique. It may feel good, but in hell, you know you've missed the mark to love God and obey him and love your neighbor. That's the aim of the Christian. Not to live by the belly, but to live by the moral law, God's will through grace. Through faith in Jesus. He makes you a disciple. Think about it. It took him 3 years with 12 men. 12 men to make them a Christian. 3 years. God had to deal with men. And correct them. Teach them. But he was patient. Only with one. Judas betrayed him for money. That man went to hell, but the rest, the 11,

you get to know him, and he already knows you, everything about you. You know you're not going to pray a fox's prayer to be a sneak and a snake. You know you're going to be humble in your prayers. You're in the sight of Almighty God. You know you need to be afflicted because you chose to follow Jesus. That means you chose to take up a cross and die to this world with him. Friendship with the world is enmity with God. Whosoever is the friend of the world is the enemy of God in the book of James. This world will steal your soul away from Jesus and ruin it forever. They live eating prohibited fruit. They're a slave to the words of men, which all of it comes from hell. Satan is the god of this world, and all of them live by their belly, as he deceived Eve to begin that path of darkness. But we have the bread of life. He knows you. He knows me. We are not going to tell God we're good. We're going to listen to God on our knees to be good. We know it's a work for Jesus to work his will within us, to switch over from the belly, the kingdom of Satan, to the Word of God, the kingdom of the Son of God, Jesus. Verse 2. Thou knowest my down sitting and mine uprising, an awareness that God is watching me everywhere I go. Even when I go to bed at night, he's there. When I wake up in the morning, he's there. And that's an awareness of his omnipresence. Everywhere I go, I want to guard my heart, my eyes, my tongue, my desires, whatever I touch. I don't want to indulge. I want to be content. With everything that he allows me to have, I want to be content that he is my value on the earth. And if I go through trials, I don't want to complain or murmur and go to hell, which I deserve. I want to know that I'm going to heaven as I listen to Jesus, obey him, and not murmur and complain. Thou understandest my thought afar off. He knows everything about me, not only now, but forever. And he wants me to attain eternal life. If I have him as my first love and not quit, every day there'll be a trial. Some days, like Paul, I'll be shipwrecked.

I'll be whipped. I'll be cast into prison. But I'll hold my tongue. Because I won't go to hell. If I endure in my trials, I'll be with Jesus forever in heaven.

0: Verse 4, for there is not a word in my tongue, but lo, O Lord, thou knowest it altogether. He knows my words and your words before we even speak. What a wonder that on the cross, he knew everything I was preaching now, and he sent me to speak these words. That's the sovereignty of the mind of Jesus, who made the universe. Verse 6, such knowledge is too wonderful for me. When we begin to ponder that he walked the earth in a human body to gather people, and he knew all their sins, yet he was willing to work in them his character, in you and me, knowing that all our sins put him on the cross, and we are his enemies, he was willing to disciple us and make us fit to be with him in his heaven forever. That's beyond anything we could know in this world. The knowledge of God is more valuable than everything that this world looks for. This knowledge is revealed to his disciples, verse 6. It is high. That means the world knows nothing about God. I cannot attain unto it in my own effort. I can never have the Bible in my heart, the knowledge of God and who he is, and to become godly, to go to heaven forever. It's beyond natural ability. All the proud of this life are in the pride of their own selves, going to hell. They become their own gods. They don't want to know about Jesus. They love themselves too much, and their money, and their appetites, and eternal hell that awaits them. Verse 7, whither shall I go from thy spirit? The reality is the Holy Spirit, God, is everywhere. Where can I run from this Creator? He's omnipresent. He didn't need a universe. It's all like one house to him, a universe. It's all going to burn up. Whither shall I flee from thy presence? Job, in Job 9, Job without a Bible, he had the reality that God was everywhere. Every room on the earth, Jesus is there. Everywhere you drive, he's in your car. He pumps the blood in your body. He's above you. He's below you. He's to your right. He's to your left. You can't get rid of him. You can put him on a cross. But he's omnipresent. He's the Holy Ghost. He's the Father in heaven. He's on the cross. He spins the earth. He owns the planets in the universe. He owns the angels. Verse 8, if I ascend up into heaven, thou art there. We all know that. We can't comprehend it. But God is letting you know in verse 8, if you go to heaven, and that doesn't mean you'll be there forever, unless you obey Jesus, he's there. If I make my bed in hell, if I happen to come out of my body and go to hell, he's there, judging forever. If I take verse 9, the wings of the morning and dwell in the uttermost parts of the oceans, the seas on the earth, he's there. Get that in your soul. He's not dead. The world is dead. They can't get rid of him. He's alive. Verse 11, if I say, surely the darkness shall cover me. The darkness hides not from God, because the night shines in the day, and the darkness and the light, and both are alike to him. This is reality about Jesus. Study to know him. The world that you and I live in is passing away, and their lusts. They are a slave to their belly, their desires, and they are chained to them. And one day in hell forever. Verse 14. After all this knowledge, the psalmist says, I will praise thee. Every day, every hour on the earth, you and I should praise him. It's the only good there is in this life. Psalms 119, verse 164, seven times a day will I praise thee. That's the value of life. To praise him, give thanks to him, and him in every trial you go through. Praise him. If you're in a wheelchair, be thankful you're not in hell. Praise him. And Finney, in the 1800s, preached to the people, if you go to hell, praise him. It's still right. He's worthy of praise now and forever. Pray with me. Lord Jesus, I want to live a life to praise you. I don't care if the world looks at me, thinks I'm crazy. They're the ones that are insane, going to hell. I will praise you in a parking lot. I will praise you in church. I will praise you everywhere on the earth. Thank you for saving my soul. In your name, Jesus, I pray. If you prayed that prayer, write me the preacher, P.O. Box 22587, Philadelphia, PA 19110. Praise him. Read Psalm 139 on your knees. Make it your prayer. God loves every one of you.
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Well, good afternoon. Welcome to Behind the Rhyme. I am breaking in to the summer hiatus that we've been on, the rebroadcasting of old broadcasts that we've been doing this summer. I'm breaking in with a special announcement. This is breaking news. Today, August 29th, is a special day in my life and the lives of many of my dear, dear friends and fellow authors. I am Pat Middleton. Welcome to Behind the Rhyme. We're going behind the rhyme with a new release, just released on today. In the Room Where It Happened and Other Short Stories by The Village Authors. The Village Authors is a group of new, aspiring, and seasoned authors who have gathered together virtually for one reason and one reason only, and that is to perfect our gift of writing and publishing. And I'm going to read from the book, because if I go off script, I'll get emotional and I'll mess up. So I have all this stuff lined up here. So let me just read our history first and bring you into this celebration. 6 years ago today, with the help of my sister, my dear sister who's gone on to be with the Lord, Lisa Middleton, with her support and her encouragement and her participation, I formed a group called The Village Authors right in the height of the pandemic, August 29th, 2020. So at this time, I want to read the history. And this is straight out of the book, which is available in all formats today. It was released on Amazon.com in Kindle, print, and hardback. The Village Authors, Once Upon a Time. The Village Authors was founded by yours truly, Patricia Middleton, in 2020 at the height of the COVID pandemic. It had always been a goal of Patricia's to bring like-minded authors together with one simple goal, to write well. For many years, she talked over her plans with her sister Lisa, and on Saturday, August 29th, 2020, the Village Authors held their first Zoom session. In the beginning, we met quarterly, but by January of 2021, the group of about 12 to 14 authors convinced me that they wanted to meet every other month. I was not having it. I was fine with meeting quarterly, but they pushed me to meet every other month. Between the writing prompts and the presentations and workshops online that we had on writing techniques and book marketing and self-publishing and how to master the art of SMART writing goals, S-M-A-R-T, SMART writing goals, specific, measured, achievable, realistic, and timeable writing goals, the membership grew and the membership changed. As the quarantine lifted and society adjusted to our new normal, the Village Authors' schedule changed again. This time they pushed me to monthly meetings, y'all. So I went from starting this quarterly meeting very timidly with a push from my sister to meeting every month. And that was in 2022. Of course, I've shared here before that by the end of that year, 2022, everything changed. My sister, Lisa, the Lord suddenly called her home to glory. Every instinct in me wanted to disband this group who my sister helped me form and was a vital part of it. She was not there, and it was like, I can't. But with the help of my sister friends and fellow Village Authors, Cassandra Ulrich and Deneen Stanley, I was able to press my way. They pressed me, and I pressed my way, and so did the Village Authors. So as we entered into 2023, by the time we hit our three-year mark that year, we were ready to make another vision of mine that my sister helped me to realize before she left this earth.
and that was a writing retreat. A writing retreat where authors did not have a packed, jam schedule full of workshops and keynote speakers and running to this conference room and that conference room, but a writing retreat where the only thing on the agenda was to write. We only meet during meals, and that's where we have our group discussions and group topics. Other than us meeting together for lunch and dinner and breakfast, you're supposed to be somewhere writing, whether it's out by the lake, whether it's in your hotel room, wherever. You're supposed to be writing during this writing retreat. So we started that in 2023. But in November of 2022, I went back through my records to find out, when did we first start talking about an anthology? Because that's what we're celebrating today. 6 years later, our sixth anniversary to the date today, Saturday, August 29th. Also, the birthday of one of our vital members, Cassandra Ulrich. Shout out to Cassandra. Happy birthday to you, sis. So this weekend marks the sixth anniversary. Our retreat is every August on the fourth weekend. So last weekend, we were all the way, not far. We come from North Carolina, Maryland, Washington, Philadelphia, and New Jersey. So we meet in Gaithersburg, Maryland on the fourth weekend every year for our writing retreat. Last weekend, we took 1 hour out of our retreat and we had a pre-launch party to celebrate today's release of our first anthology. Now, I want to talk about how we came up with this. A few months after our first retreat, well, this was a year before our first retreat, I tracked back to the November 2022 session where we talked about having an anthology. The anthology would be comprised of all of the writing assignments that we had been doing since we formed. Almost every month, we were writing something, a short story, a memoir piece, a poem, a song. We were writing something almost every month. And so some months we had workshops and presentations via Zoom. And so we came up with a list of 18 writing prompts from 2020 to 2024. And we sent out releases to all the writers, all the authors in our group, contracts. We had them review. If you want to submit your stories, here's the list of the assignments. Here's the contract. Here's the email address. Sign the contract, signed all the pieces. Send us your headshot. Send us your photo release. Sign that form and send us a signed contract back that we have permission to print your stories. And send us those stories. Send us the Word documents of all the stories based on this list that you want to submit to the anthology. And of course, all the authors retained and still retain the rights of all of their stories. They're just giving us permission to print them in this one collection. So when it comes to what each book taught me, keeping in line with the series as I am celebrating on today, I learned a lot of lessons in working with the Village Authors in publishing our first anthology. First and foremost, the legalities of getting the signed contracts back from each author. And some of the stories were so good. And some of the writers, the members were so good. I wanted everybody's stories in there. But I was only able to include, or I should say we, because I did form a team based on all of the members, the team. There's a team of three. I'm one of the team members. Cassandra and Deneen are the other two, those sisters who help me continue to push, continue to press. So we make up the team. And
we were not allowed to print or include any author's stories, no matter how great they were, if we didn't get that contract back. So we set up deadlines. We contacted them. We reached out to them to no avail. So from 12 to 14 members, we got 8 authors, seven living, and Lisa's material posthumously we put in our book as well, 2 of her stories. And so we were able to move forward. We didn't haggle. Everybody got the contract email. Everybody got the release forms. And we checked in periodically, but when that deadline approached, we extended the deadline because we really wanted to include everybody. But, you know, life happens. Someone got married and relocated. Their whole life changed. Someone else went through some other changes. And so people fall off, new people join. And so we winded up with 8 authors represented in our first anthology. So we pressed forward even more. And then we got to the point where we wanted to do what we called a round robin editing approach, where first we merged each of the individual authors' stories into separate Word documents. So we had 8 Word documents of all the stories from each author. And so the round robin editing was, of the 3 members, team member 1 would edit, toss it, do the first round of editing, toss it to the second team member who would do a second round of editing, toss it to the third team member who would do a third round of editing. Life happens. So what winded up happening is the first 2 team members did all the editing for each author. Then one of those team members reassembled the interior layout of the book based on subject chapter. While that's going on, we commissioned another Village Author member who happens to be a photographer to submit a photo or several photos for us to review to pick one for the book cover. So we've got everyone involved. So we had one author who did the cover, two authors who did the editing. And after we put the interior, the edited twice over editing together, merged it to the cover, created and uploaded an Amazon account. Then we ordered proofs. And we sent the proofs to the third team member who was the proofreader for the book. So 3 separate set of eyes saw this book, and a 4th set, we had a beta reader as well. And so after the proofreading and re-editing process, it took a year. We thought we were ready last year. We thought we would be ready by August of last year, but we knew we couldn't rush it. We wanted to do it in excellence. So what we did last year at the retreat was a cover reveal. So we celebrated, and that was one of the principles that we learned in writing in this group. We celebrate small victories. You could have a vision for your book, a vision of being an author, and life happens and you say, well, by this time, I want to have this book published and this and this. And then you put these dates in place and you put these deadlines in place. And what this book taught me was sometimes you need to change those deadlines to a timeline, a manageable timeline. When we talk about smart writing goals, when we talk about smart goals in general, you can have goals, but they need to be realistic. The R in the smart writing goals is realistic. Is your goal realistic? You need to ask yourself that. When it comes to the smart goals in general, it's specific, measurable, attainable, relevant, and timely. So we had to make sure that we gave ourselves enough time. And last August wasn't enough time.
it wasn't really realistic. And so we said, okay, let's celebrate a small victory. We settled on the book cover. The book cover's done. Let's have a book reveal party. That's what we did at last year's retreat. And that gave us at least 10 months to do all the editing I just talked about, all the round robin editing and all of that. And then 2 months to order the proofs and make sure everybody's got their inventory together and giving, of course, Amazon more than enough time to mail the books to us and go through any kinks and anything that may come up there. And so we were able to travel to Gaithersburg, Maryland last week with all of our copies, and we signed each other's books and we celebrated. We gave out gifts to one another and we just gave God all the glory, all the glory. And so right now, I want to just share with you a recording. It's a 2-minute recording that I did on the morning of on Facebook Live. Join our Facebook page, like our Facebook page. It's Village Authors. Wait a minute. It's Facebook. Now I'm getting tongue-tied here. The Village Authors Facebook page, I want you to find it and like it, is facebook.com/Village Authors. And you can keep up with all the news that's going on. 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And so In the Room Where It Happened and Other Shorts by the Village Authors is available today, released on today. So let me play this recording for you and then I'll be back. Something's happening here. Oh, I've pressed the wrong button. So just give me a moment. Okay, here we are.

0: good morning. I am so excited. I hope you can hear me. I'm here in the beautiful Courtyard Marriott in Gaithersburg, Maryland on Lake Rio, celebrating the anthology of the Village Authors. I set the table up. I'm waiting for all the authors who are part of the anthology to join me at 11 a.m. God is so good. He blessed us after 6 years to publish our first anthology. Take a look at the table.
1: I'm going to stop there and move on to the next recording, which is our dear member, Deneen Stanley from North Carolina, who interviewed each of the authors. Five of the seven living authors were present. One was not able to travel. Two were not able to travel for various reasons. But of the seven living authors, five were available and present at the retreat for the pre-launch party last week. But let me just read you the names of each author. Rashida Brown, David Hudson, Victoria Huggins Purifoy, yours truly, Patricia Middleton, Deneen Stanley, Cassandra Ulrich, and Nancy Walmsley. And as I said earlier, my sister, Felicia Lisa Middleton. I think I want to read from the book before we go on. Let me read some of these, the titles of some of these different writing assignments that we had. Because we had several writing assignments and we had so much fun over the years putting those writing assignments together. So let me share that with you, right? Here it is right now. So when we first started in August of 2029, again, like I said earlier, we were a quarterly group. And the first assignment that was given out was, in 700 words or less, tell us about the village that helped you become an author. So I'm going to share my story on that. And but first, I'm going to read a few more. This another one that we had was, in 500 words or less, tell us why you write and why you publish. Then we got into some fiction. Character writing assignment. You are a character in a novel. Write three scenes, 600 words or less, about you. Describe yourself, describe the setting, and what is going on. Add dialogue, and we just kept building and building and building. That was a 6-month project. Each time we met, we added to the scene until we had a little novella. And then we asked, using the five senses and following the principle of show, don't tell in fiction writing, write about your favorite spring or summer memory. Write a freestyle poem. Write a song story, a fictional story based on the lyrics of a song, 750 words or less. Write a flash fiction story about being in a room where something happened. And this, we did have a vote. When we finished with all of these 18 assignments, out of all of the assignments we had 18 that we wanted to put in the book. And so then we had a voting process. What will we call the title of this book? It's a book. It's a collection of short stories and poems. What will the title be? And so we voted, and the title that won wasn't my favorite, but even though I formed the group, I have a team and I have to, you know, delegate where possible and be democratic where I can. And so the title that won was In the Room Where It Happened and Other Short Stories by the Village Authors. So that, of course, comes from the soundtrack from Hamilton, the musical. and that won out. But our assignment was to write a fictional or nonfictional story about a room where something happened. We had stories on delivery rooms, classrooms, dining rooms where grandmothers made their grandchildren their favorite meals, kitchens. All types of short stories were birthed from that one writing assignment. My particular favorite, my title would have been, and then even there, another something about what each book taught me was you really have to check and research legal matters. We had to make sure, because we weren't sure, first of all, what's the title of the song from Hamilton? Okay, so the title from the Hamilton musical is The Room Where It Happens, with an S. Our assignment was In the Room Where It Happened, past tense. So we had to find out, was their title trademarked? Because if it was, then maybe we need to come up with a different title for our book. So certain things like that, we had to cross all of our T's and dot all of our I's and make sure we were doing things in excellence and legally. But my particular favorite was another writing assignment that we had. Write a flash fiction story, 500 words or less, with the concept, not particularly the title, but the concept, stuck in the palace. You could take Stuck in the Palace and write any type of fictional story you want. Somebody actually wrote on a, they did a nonfiction story on a, one of the Alexanders, one of the kings, and his bride. Most of us, though, did a fictional story. That was the one I wanted the title to be, Stuck in the Palace, and other short stories. But In the Room Where It Happened won out, and I'm okay with that, especially seeing the final product and reviewing all of the different stories that came out of that particular writing assignment. I feel like that better represented more of the authors. More people wrote about that topic than the palace topic to begin with. And so we had other assignments like write a first narrative poem from a biblical character's point of view. Create a scene and make sure coffee or tea is prevalent in that scene. Write an untold story from your past, something that nobody knows about, that you've always wanted to share, but you never shared. Write an untold story. So we had fictional and non-fictional writing assignments. Out of the 18, 19 assignments, I think two or three were poems, mainly fiction and nonfiction. It's not a poetry group, it's a writing group. And so I'm just looking forward to six more years and six more years and six more years, if the Lord is willing. And I'm just so overwhelmed and overjoyed with today being our 6th anniversary and the release of our first anthology, once again available on Amazon.com. It is In the Room Where It Happened and Other Shorts by the Village Authors. 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That's going to do it for today's broadcast of Behind the Rhyme. I am Pat Middleton. Thank you so much for listening. And next week, we go back to our hiatus highlights of what each book taught me. Rhyme with Pat Middleton. 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
3: The word of the Lord that we have hidden in our hearts so as not to sin against God is found in the Gospel of John, chapter 7, verse 34. And it reads thusly, "You will look for me, but you will not find me. And where I am, you cannot come." And the topic is beyond the reach, free from their trouble. Beyond the reach, free from their trouble. O Lord, our God, our Father, the God of our salvation, you are our refuge and you are our high tower. And we draw near to the throne of grace in deep, holy reverence for you. We ask you to give us the tranquility that you know that we need and that only the Holy Spirit can bestow. And so, Father God, in the mighty name of Jesus, sanctify this time that we spend together in fellowship with you and with one another, and open the scriptures to our souls. We ask that it be so, to the blessed name of our Lord and Savior, Jesus Christ. Amen. Beloved brothers, sisters, sons, daughters, there comes a time in the life of every believer when we must learn the holy art of stepping back, not in malice, but in divine restraint. We often find ourselves entangled in struggles that do not belong to our calling. Today, the scriptures present us with a profound double force. The reality of being completely unreachable to unnecessary strife, and being thoroughly unbothered by its lingering noise. In John chapter 7, verse 34, Jesus speaks words of profound detachment to those who sought to trap him. "You will look for me, but you will not find me." They wanted to drag him into their petty traps, but his life was anchored in the Father's timeline. When you walk closely with God, you reach a place where those who seek to stir up strife can no longer locate your emotional baseline. And you become spiritually unreachable because your life is hidden with Christ in God. A central part of being beyond reach is having insight into the intents and inabilities of your opponents. Those who, according to verse 32, are assigned to take you down. It is an insurmountable task to be beyond control if and when you are unaware of an opponent's motives and methods. Without that awareness, you can easily become a passive participant in your own demise. And while our insight as believers is experiential, learned, and conveyed through the Holy Spirit as the enemy is exposed, Jesus operated from inherent insight. His statement, "You will this, but you will not that," reveals his divine omniscience and his sovereign authority over every scheme formed against him. Jesus is not just informing them, but publicly informing them of his insight regarding their objectives and incapacities. That is not done to impress them or anyone else either, although it is impressive. Go to Matthew chapter 6 for a moment. Jesus gives us a strict warning. Be careful not to practice your righteousness in front of others to be seen by them. If you do, you will have no reward from your Father in heaven. Jesus exposed how religious showmanship operates, whether in giving, praying, or fasting, warning them that when you perform for human applause, that fleeting recognition is all of the reward that you will ever get. Now back to John chapter 7. If your motivation, brothers and sisters, for exposing your adversary's hidden agenda is rooted in a desire to parade your discernment or to show off your giftedness, well, you are already operating in a species of the practice that Jesus warns you to be careful of. The moment you use your spiritual gifts to seek validation from your enemies, you surrender your position. If your intent is to impress them, then if the truth be told, you are already under their control. They have neither killed your body nor laid a physical hand on you. Your spiritual authority has been murdered, buried, and placed in the tomb of pride. Furthermore, in John chapter 7, verses 33 through 36, Jesus told the crowd, "You will look for me, you will not find me," and that where he was going, they could not come, and leaving them completely baffled, asking, "What did he mean?" And I can see him asking somebody, "Well, what did he mean? I asked so-and-so, they didn't know. What did he mean?" Well, let me tell you this. What Jesus said was fine. And so was his reason for saying it. But if you share cryptic or high-sounding insights simply to provoke people, and to leave them confused and signaling that your speech is over their head and you are oh so deep. Well, if you do that and that's your motive, guess what? Then you are playing the self-exalting game. You see, weaponizing spiritual depth to force others into asking questions just so you look superior, that means you're still trapped by their validation, not standing beyond their reach. It is the ultimate applause trap. It's like a master musician tuning his instrument to the noise of a hostile crowd, trading true authority for cheap approval. The moment you let the audience dictate the song, they don't just control the music, they control you. However, you do not fall into the applause trap entirely on your own. Just as the chief priest sent officers to arrest Jesus in John chapter 7, verse 32, subtle influences enter your life, not to support your calling, but to claim an unseen grip on your focus. They work to drag you away from your divine purpose and into the crossfire of spiritual forces seeking your distraction. And this strategy is so crafty that if you remain unaware of the manipulation, you easily fall prey to it. And some of those influences may have walked alongside you for months or even for years. But once you recognize the forces behind them, you can hold your ground and maintain your spirituality and your spiritual position in holy wisdom. Just as Jesus did when he declared his boundary. And this is what I'm saying to you. No, this is not a conspiracy theory. This is a clear analysis of the cosmic conflict against every believer. This recognition is precisely where we must learn the holy art of stepping back, not in malice, but in divine restraint. On the other hand, if your motivation is not to impress them, but like Isaiah and Jesus, your motivation is to plainly expose their sin, their deaf ears, their blind eyes, and their callous hearts. And your moment of exposure proceeds from a gracious heart from which you impart Jesus' words of spirit and life. In that case, then you are within the sacred boundary. Now, commentators like Calvin and Matthew Henry, they remind us that even Christ's sharpest warnings are life-giving acts of mercy meant to awaken hard hearts. So when you speak these words, you are extending to those who carry out the ill will of their spiritual superiors, you are extending to them a real life demonstration of, you will look for me, but you won't find me. Brothers, sisters, daughters, son, they can no longer locate your emotional baseline. They can no longer read your inner temperature or find your trigger points. Seeing that in Christ you are beyond the reach and free from the trouble of those wishing you harm precisely because they are on an assignment diabolically opposed to the liberating, preserving agenda of the divine advocate. However, you know that, don't you? Jesus again said, you'll look for me, but you will not find me. By openly calling out their malicious intent and their absolute inability to reach him, Jesus proves he's not being trapped. He is actively exposing the trap. You cannot be ambushed when you already possess the enemy's blueprint. So Jesus confronts their hidden motives to demonstrate that he operates on a spiritual timeline that they cannot touch, alter, or manipulate. And ultimately, Jesus never allowed human opposition to dictate his identity, his timing, or his destiny. And by naming their limitations, he retains absolute control, moving strictly according to the Father's will rather than according to human schemes. And so while John chapter 7 verse 34 exposes the enemy's failure to seize Jesus in the present, let me say that again. While John chapter 7 verse 34 exposes the enemy's failure to seize Jesus in the present, we move on to John chapter 8. And John chapter 8 verse 21 deepens the verdict by shifting from temporal frustration to eternal consequence. Here Jesus issues a warning that carries a sobering double force. You will seek me and you will die in your sin. Where I'm going, you cannot come. So physically, his opponents would soon face earthly crisis where they would fruitlessly search for a deliverer but are unable to harm or touch him before his appointed hour. But spiritually, by persistently rejecting his grace, they sealed a permanent self-inflicted separation from God. John chapter 7, Jesus demonstrates that he is beyond their immediate physical control. But in John chapter 8, he reveals that those who attempt to control or reject him ultimately forfeit their eternal sanctuary. And so to apply this principle today, we must understand that while we do not share Christ's divine omniscience or his redemptive authority, the Holy Spirit positions the believer beyond the spiritual reach and leverage of darkness. And so when you walk in obedience to God's calling, you operate on a spiritual plane that human hostility cannot control or manipulate. And the spiritual component for us is not that we become judges over others, but that when the world or spiritual opposition tries to trap, define, or derail us, our life and our destiny, it remains hidden in Christ. So yes, the enemy may seek to draw you into earthly conflict, but because your identity is anchored in the Father's will, let me tell you something. You occupy a spiritual position they cannot invade.
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before we go into the miraculous Manila Levine, I want to explain the first five Saturdays, everyone listening, to make the first five Saturdays. I want to read a little letter that Sister Lucy wrote to her godmother on November 1st, 1927, to her godmother, Donna Maria de Miranda. She says these are the words that she wrote to her. I don't know if you already know about this devotion of reparation of the first five Saturdays to the Immaculate Heart of Mary, as it is still recent. I would like to inspire you to practice it because it is requested by our dear Heavenly Mother, and Jesus has manifested a desire that it be practiced. Also, it seems to me that you would be fortunate, dear Godmother, not only to know it and to give Jesus the consolation of practicing it, but also to make it known and embraced by many others. Now here it is. It consists of first 5 months on this Saturday to receive Jesus in communion. Recite a rosary. Keep Our Lady company for 15 minutes while meditating on the mysteries of the rosary and make a confession. And she says, it seems to me, my dear godmother, that we are fortunate to be able to give our dear Heavenly Mother this proof of love, for we know that she desires it to be offered to her. As for myself, I avow that I'm never happy so as happy when the first Saturday arrives. Isn't it true that our greatest happiness is to belong entirely to Jesus and Mary and to love them and them alone and without reserve? We see this so clearly in the lives of the saints. They were happy because they loved, and we, my dear godmother, we must seek to love as they did, not only to enjoy Jesus, which is the least important, because if we do not enjoy him here below, we will enjoy him up above. But to give Jesus and Mary the consolation for being loved, and that in exchange for this love, they might be able to save many souls. Now, it says in a letter here that this should be made for sins committed against the Immaculate Heart of Mary, which sins afflict her Immaculate Heart, and we should do that in reparation. So think about the first five Saturdays here. Let me just reiterate on some of the requirements: confession, Holy Communion, with the intentions of offering reparation for the sins against the Immaculate Heart. Communion should be received on the first Saturday of the month. Must be repeated 5 consecutive months. Recite a rosary and meditate on the mysteries. And then you say a little prayer to the Immaculate Heart. Our Lady promises, now if you do this, she would assist you at the hour of death with the graces necessary for salvation. So I hope that inspires you to make the first 5 Saturdays of every month and tell others about it. What a great gift you could give them. And now we're going to give you another gift, the Miraculous Manila Novena, so stay tuned. God bless everyone. Have a blessed day.

0: And welcome to our new program now, Miraculous Metal Novena, here every Saturday at 2:30. So thanks for tuning in. We've got all these beautiful prayers and many blessings with the Miraculous Metal Novena. You're welcome to have a medal. Just give us a call and we'll send you a Miraculous Medal. And now Father Rafer and Marvin Rausch will join me in the Miraculous Metal Novena. And of course, Father will lead with the prayers to the Miraculous Metal Novena. Thanks for tuning in for this beautiful prayer.
1: In the name of the Father, and the Son, and the Holy Spirit.
2: Amen.
1: Come, O Holy Spirit, fill the hearts of your faithful, and kindle in them the fire of your love. Send forth your Spirit, and they shall be created.
3: And you shall renew the face of the earth.
1: Let us pray. O God, who did instruct the hearts of the faithful by the light of the Holy Spirit, grant us in the same Spirit to be truly wise and ever to rejoice in his consolation. Through Jesus Christ our Lord.
2: Amen.
1: O Mary, conceive without sin.
3: Pray for us who have recourse to you.
1: O Mary, conceive without sin.
3: Pray for us who have recourse to you.
1: O Mary, conceive without sin.
3: Pray for us who have recourse to you.
1: Let us pray.
3: O Lord Jesus Christ, who have vouchsafed to glorify by numberless miracles the Blessed Virgin Mary, immaculate from the first moment of her conception, grant that all who devoutly implore her protection on earth may eternally enjoy your presence in heaven, who with the Father and the Holy Spirit live and reign, God forever and ever. Amen.
1: O Lord Jesus Christ, who for the accomplishment of your greatest works have chosen the weak things of the world, that no flesh may glory in your sight, and who for a better and more widely diffused belief in the Immaculate Conception of your Mother have wished that the Miraculous Medal be manifested to St. Catherine Laboure, grant, we beseech you, that filled with like humility, we may glorify this mystery by word and work.
0: Amen.
1: The Memorare Prayer.
3: Remember, O most compassionate Virgin Mary, that never was it known that anyone who fled to your protection, implored your assistance, or sought your intercession, was left unaided. Inspired with this confidence, we fly unto you, O Virgin of Virgins, our Mother. To you we become, before you we kneel, sinful and sorrowful. O Mother of the Word Incarnate, despise not our petitions, but in your clemency, hear and answer them. Amen.
1: The Novena Prayer.
3: O Immaculate Virgin Mary, Mother of our Lord Jesus and our Mother, penetrated with the most lively confidence in your all-powerful and never-failing intercession, manifested so often through the Miraculous Medal, we, your loving and trustful children, implore you to obtain for us the graces and favors we ask during this novena, if they be beneficial to our immortal souls and the souls for whom we pray.
1: Let us now at this time privately offer our petitions. You know, O Mary,
3: how often our souls have been the sanctuaries of your Son, who hates iniquity. Obtain for us, then, a deep hatred of sin and that purity of heart which will attach us to God alone, so that every thought, word, and deed may tend to his greater glory. Obtain for us also a spirit of prayer and self-denial, that we may recover by penance what we have lost by sin, and at length attain to that blessed abode, where you are the Queen of angels and of men. Amen.
1: And finally, an act of consecration to Our Lady of the Miraculous Medal. Let us pray.
3: O Virgin Mother of God, Mary Immaculate, we dedicate and consecrate ourselves to you under the title of Our Lady of the Miraculous Medal. May this medal be for each one of us a sure sign of your affection for us and a constant reminder of our duties towards you. Ever while wearing it, may we be blessed by your loving protection and preserved in the grace of your Son. O most powerful Virgin, Mother of our Savior, keep us close to you every moment of our lives. Obtain for us, your children, the grace of a happy death, so that in unison with you, we may enjoy the bliss of heaven forever. Amen.
1: O Mary, conceive without sin.
3: Pray for us who have recourse to you.
1: O Mary, conceive without sin.
3: Pray for us who have recourse to you.
1: O Mary, conceive without sin.
3: Pray for us who have recourse to you.
1: In the name of the Father, and the Son, and the Holy Spirit.
3: Amen.
0: Amen. And thank you, everybody. We're going to end with the Hail Holy Queen. Don't forget, now, every Saturday at 2:30, Miraculous Medal Novena. Give us a call if you'd like to have a medal. Make it for 9 weeks in a row, every Saturday, here at Holy Souls Ministry, WTMR Radio. And now, Hail Holy Queen above.

0: Good afternoon, everyone, and welcome to the Holy Souls Ministry. My name is Bill, and I'm here with Sharon. Sharon, welcome back to the program.
1: Hi, hello to everyone.
0: It's great having you back again, and Sharon's going to talk to us more about Medjugorje.
1: Yes, I'm looking forward to it.
0: Very good. We are sitting in for Joe Veltri. It is Saturday, and on our Holy Souls calendar for today, we have for our sponsor is George's.

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1: Because by your holy cross you have redeemed the world.
0: My innocent Jesus, to free me from eternal death, you allowed yourself to be condemned by a pagan judge to the death of the cross. Give me a hatred for sin and the grace so to live, that I may one day obtain from you a merciful sentence. The poor souls in purgatory have already been judged. Through your mercy, they have escaped hell, yet on account of their sins, your justice has condemned them to the fire of purgatory. O merciful Jesus, have pity on them. Revoke the sentence of their exile and open to them the gates of heaven. My Jesus, merciful. Our Father, who art in heaven, hallowed be thy name. Thy kingdom come, thy will be done on earth as it is in heaven. Hail Mary, full of grace, the Lord is with thee. Blessed art thou among women, and blessed is the fruit of thy womb, Jesus. Eternal rest grant unto them, O Lord. Merciful Jesus, grant them eternal rest. Second station, Jesus is made to bear his cross. We adore you, O Christ, and we bless you. O Holy Cross, you are the tree of life, the gate of heaven, our salvation and our only hope. Be my salvation at the hour of death. O Jesus, be mindful of your servants who have departed this life with this sign of faith. Free them by the victorious power of your cross, with which you have conquered death. Lead them into eternal life and happiness. Please kneel. Third station, Jesus falls for the first time under his cross. We adore you, O Christ, and we bless you. Through your weakness under the cross and the merits of this first fall, grant me perseverance in my good resolutions, that I may always walk faithfully in your holy ways. The souls in purgatory now suffer because they neglected and abused your graces in this life. They now realize that no sin-stained soul can see God. Have mercy, therefore, on them and cleanse them from all their sin. Through the intercession of your sorrowful mother, deliver them from purgatory. Please kneel. My Jesus, mercy. The fourth station, Jesus meets his afflicted mother. We adore you, O Christ, and we bless you. O heart of Mary, O heart of Jesus, I offer my life for my sins. May the sweet names of Jesus and Mary be on my lips and in my heart at the hour of my death. O sweetest heart of Jesus, we implore that we may love you more and more. Sweetheart of Mary, be our salvation. Mother most sorrowful, merciful Queen of the Holy Souls, into your hands I place my few merits and implore you to unite them with the infinite merits of your Son. Offer them to the eternal Godhead for those souls who are bound to me by ties of relationship. Please kneel. Mother of mercy, pray for them. Mother of sorrows, console them. My Jesus, mercy. The fifth station, Cyrenian helps Jesus to carry his cross. We adore you, O Christ, and we bless you. O my Jesus, I accept the cross, I embrace it. Let me help you to carry your cross by being patient in all trials that may assail me. How many souls in purgatory now regret their past impatience? But you, O Lord, be generous with them and remit that which still remains to be expiated. Please kneel. My Jesus, mercy. The sixth station, Veronica wipes the face of Jesus. We adore you, O Christ, and we bless you. O Lord Jesus Christ, you who have left on Veronica's veil the impress of your blood-stained countenance, grant that the memory of your bitter passion and death may ever remain impressed on my soul. Have pity on the poor souls, made to your image and likeness, and redeemed by your most precious blood. Free them from all sin, that they may enter heaven, to see you face to face forever and ever. Please kneel. My Jesus, mercy. The seventh station, Jesus falls the second time. We adore you, O Christ, and we bless you. My sins have made your cross heavy, O Jesus. I detest them and firmly purpose to amend my life. Never permit me to separate myself from you again. Have mercy, O Jesus, on those souls who now suffer the pains of purgatory for mortal sins committed in this life. O clement heart of Jesus, have compassion on them. Please kneel. My Jesus, mercy. The eighth station, Jesus comforts the women of Jerusalem. We adore you, O Christ, and we bless you. Most compassionate heart of Jesus, my Jesus, who said to the holy women, weep not over me, but weep for yourselves and for your children. Make me weep for the ingratitude which I have returned for your love. I wish to make amends in this life for my sins, that I may obtain pardon of them in the next. Grant me a tender love for the souls of purgatory, especially for the souls of my relatives. For the future, I promise to do what I have neglected through my forgetfulness and hardness of heart. Please kneel. My Jesus, mercy. The ninth station, Jesus falls the third time. We adore you, O Christ, and we bless you. Through this most painful fall, O Jesus, I ask you to deliver me from an unhappy death, which would plunge me into hell. From the power of the enemy, deliver my immortal soul, and make me live and die in your grace. Look with mercy upon the poor souls doing penance in purgatory. With tears and prayers, they seek your help and mercy. Hear their prayers and lead them out of that place of punishment into the blessed peace of heaven, there to enjoy forever the splendor of your glory. Please kneel. My Jesus, mercy. The tenth station, Jesus is stripped of his garments. We adore you, O Christ, and we bless you. My most blessed Redeemer, stripped of your garments for love of me, grant me holy modesty and purity. Deliver me from all dangerous inclinations to created things. Make me die to everything of this world, that a death separation from all earthly things may be easy. Of what benefit now are wealth and the pleasures of this world to the souls in purgatory? Their bodies they had to leave to worms, and their wealth to heirs. Only their works have followed them, the good to be rewarded, the evil to be punished. O Lord, put an end to their suffering. Do not keep them any longer from their heredity of the saints, but pardon them and admit them into the realm of eternal bliss and happiness. Please kneel. My Jesus, mercy. The 11th station, Jesus is nailed to the cross. We adore you, O Christ, and we bless you. My most innocent Jesus, nailed to the cross for my sins, I beseech you, through the merits of your horrible suffering, to come to my aid in my last sickness and agony. Grant me the grace to receive in time your most holy sacraments. Come to me then, O most holy Viaticum, and pour in upon my soul the patience of your most sacred heart. And you, O Mary, my mother, console me in that hour and make sweet my sufferings through the sorrow that pierced your heart at the crucifixion. Lamb of God, have mercy on the souls in purgatory whose sufferings are greater than those of all the sick and dying. Spare them this agony, and through the merits of your passion, admit them into your eternal dwellings. Please kneel. My Jesus, mercy. The 12th station, Jesus dies on the cross. We adore you, O Christ, and we bless you. Through your 3 hours' agony on the cross, grant me, O Jesus, a happy death. Take me when I am best prepared. In that hour, fill my soul with holy sentiments of faith, hope, and charity. Give me true and perfect contrition for my sins and the grace to accept with Christian resignation my death with all its pains and sufferings. May I leave this world invoking your most holy name. Mary, Mother of Sorrows, refuge of the dying, be near me in my last agony. Remember me, O most loving Jesus, the poor souls, with that love with which you did give comfort to the good thief. This day you shall be with me in paradise. Call these souls into the kingdom of your glory, that they may praise you together with all the angels and saints forever and ever. My Jesus, mercy. The 13th station, Jesus is taken down from the cross. We adore you, O Christ, and we bless you. O Jesus, you whose soul did descend to the dead to announce peace to the just of the Old Testament, descend now amongst the poor souls who yearn for you. Free them from the chains of their slavery and grant them the liberty of true children of God. O Mary, my mother, may I, like Jesus, be placed in your arms at my departure from this world. Be with me at the tribunal of the divine judge, that through your intercession I may obtain a favorable sentence. Sweetheart of Mary, be my salvation. My Jesus, mercy. The 14th station, Jesus is laid in the tomb. We adore you, O Christ, and we bless you. O Jesus, through the merits of your bitter passion and death, and through your glorious resurrection, I beseech you, have compassion on the poor souls and grant them a happy and glorious admission into heaven. Let them enter into that peace so long desired. Let them contemplate the splendor of the beatific vision. Let them bless eternally your mercy. Sweet heart of Mary, be my salvation. When I myself shall be condemned to that place of torture, when my body will be in the cold earth and my soul in the fire of purgatory. Most loving mother, on that day, save your child. Bring me quick relief, and through your merits, deliver me from the flames, that I may thank you in heaven, and with you and all the saints, adore and love Jesus, your beloved Son, who with the Father and the Holy Spirit lives and reigns, true God, forever and ever. Amen. My Jesus, mercy.

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1: Good afternoon, everyone, and welcome to the Holy Souls Ministry. My name is Bill, and I'm here with Sharon. Sharon, welcome back to the program.
2: Hi, hello to everyone.
1: It's great having you back again, and Sharon's going to talk to us more about Medjugorje.
2: Yes, I'm looking forward to it.
1: Very good. We are sitting in for Joe Veltri. It is Saturday, and on our Holy Souls calendar for today, we have for our sponsor is George Ezekiel. George Ezekiel is our sponsor today. George, on behalf of Sharon, Joe Veltri, and myself, we thank you for your sponsorship of today's program. On our Holy Souls calendar, we have Ellen Eileen White Burns. Ellen Eileen White Burns, who was the sister of Anne Holly, passed on August 29th, 2018. Anthony Cull passed on August 30th. Vivian Culp, her birthday was August 30th. She was the grandmother of David D. Simone. Vivian Culp's birthday was August 30th. She was the grandmother of David D. Simone. Jan Zapula passed on August 29th, 2001. Paul Finelli passed on August 30th, 2013. He was 52 years old. Jim Haley passed on August 30th, 2013. Conwin passed on August 30th, 2007. Bud Ward passed on August 30th, 2010. Megha Ment passed on August 29th, 2020. She was 65 years old. Sandra Cohim passed on August 30th, 2022, August 30th, 2022, Sandra Cohen passed. 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And if you're financially blessed, capable, and able of supporting the ministry, we could certainly use your financial support. And we can be found by mail with your financial contribution at the Holy Souls Ministry. That's the Holy Souls Ministry. 2826, that's 2826 Normandy, NORMANDY Drive, Philadelphia, PA, 19154. Again, that's the Holy Souls Ministry, 2826 Normandy, NORMANDY Drive, Philadelphia, PA, 19154. We're a little slow this time of year, so we could really use your support. 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So if you've never donated before, if you'd be someone who has donated in the past, again, we greatly appreciate your support. 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Prayer lines, you can call in with a prayer intention, prayer request, can be for anything. And we have people here ready, willing, and able to pray for you. It is free and the value is infinite. We have two people that can take your call for your prayer request. It can be anonymous, special intention, whatever you want to label it, whatever it's for, it doesn't matter. Call it in, and graces and blessings will be poured out to you according to the will of the Most High. Kathy Hess, 215-725-7165. Kathy Hess, 215-725-7165. Susan Vitale, 609-440-4299. Please pray for Joe Veltri. He's praying for all of you, all of us. This ministry, he's been running this ministry for over 30 years. And speaking of Sharon, he's going to talk to us about Medjugorje. Joe was inspired to start this program over 30 years ago by a trip he took to Medjugorje. So how about them apples? So Joe runs this ministry every day, 7 days a week. It takes a lot of energy, spiritually and physically, to do that. So please pray for the ministry, and also pray for Joe's personal intentions. I know he greatly appreciates that. And Joe, on behalf of Sharon, myself, George, Ezekiel, our sponsor, and all the Holy Souls Ministry, Joe, we thank you for all that you do for the Holy Souls Ministry. So before we get to Sharon and hearing more about Medjugorje, we will pray that most awesome prayer given by our Lord to St. Faustina Kowalska, the Chaplet of Divine Mercy. And Sharon,
2: I was going to say, Bill, maybe we'll offer it up for peace in the United States and for our Lord to and the Holy Spirit to guide our leaders in our country, to help them make good decisions for the benefit of our country, you know, to continue to make good decisions for the benefit of our country. I think that would be good.
1: I do too. Very good intention. All right. Okay, and we will begin in the name of the Father, and of the Son, and of the Holy Spirit. Amen. Our Father who art in heaven, hallowed be thy name. Thy kingdom come, thy will be done on earth as it is in heaven.
2: Give us this day our daily bread, and forgive us our trespasses, as we forgive those who trespass against us. And lead us not into temptation, but deliver us from evil. Amen.
1: Hail Mary, full of grace, the Lord is with thee. Blessed art thou amongst women. Blessed is the fruit of thy womb, Jesus.
2: Holy Mary, Mother of God, pray for us sinners, now and at the hour of our death. Amen.
1: We do believe in God, the Father, the Almighty, creator of heaven and earth, and in Jesus Christ, his only Son, our Lord, who was conceived by the power of the Holy Spirit, born of the Virgin Mary, suffered under Pontius Pilate, was crucified, died, and was buried. Descended to the dead and rose again on the third day. He ascended into heaven and is seated at the right hand of God, the Father, the Almighty, from when he shall come forth to judge the living and the dead.
2: We believe in the Holy Spirit, the Holy Catholic Church, the communion of saints, the forgiveness of sins, the resurrection of the body, and life everlasting. Amen.
1: Eternal Father, we offer to you the body, blood, soul, and the divinity of your dearly beloved Son, of our Lord Jesus Christ,
2: in atonement for our sins and those of the whole world.
1: For the sake of his sorrowful passion,
2: have mercy on us and the whole world.
1: For the sake of his sorrowful passion,
2: have mercy on us and the whole world.
1: For the sake of his sorrowful passion,
2: have mercy on us and the whole world.
1: For the sake of his sorrowful passion,
2: have mercy on us and the whole world.
1: For the sake of his sorrowful passion,
2: have mercy on us in the whole world.
1: For the sake of his sorrowful passion,
2: have mercy on us in the whole world.
1: For the sake of his sorrowful passion,
2: have mercy on us in the whole world.
1: For the sake of his sorrowful passion,
2: have mercy on us in the whole world.
1: For the sake of his sorrowful passion,
2: have mercy on us in the whole world.
1: For the sake of his sorrowful passion,
2: have mercy on us in the whole world.
1: Eternal Father, we offer to you the body, blood, soul, and the divinity of your dearly beloved Son, of our Lord Jesus Christ,
2: in atonement for our sins and those of the whole world.
1: For the sake of his sorrowful passion,
2: have mercy on us in the whole world.
1: For the sake of his sorrowful passion,
2: have mercy on us in the whole world.
1: For the sake of his sorrowful passion,
2: have mercy on us in the whole world.
1: For the sake of his sorrowful passion,
2: have mercy on us in the whole world.
1: For the sake of his sorrowful passion,
2: have mercy on us in the whole world.
1: For the sake of his sorrowful passion,
2: have mercy on us in the whole world.
1: For the sake of his sorrowful passion,
2: have mercy on us in the whole world.
1: For the sake of his sorrowful passion,
2: have mercy on us in the whole world.
1: For the sake of his sorrowful passion,
2: have mercy on us in the whole world.
1: For the sake of his sorrowful passion,
2: have mercy on us in the whole world.
1: Eternal Father, we offer to you the body, blood, soul, and the divinity of your dearly beloved Son, of our Lord Jesus Christ,
2: in atonement for our sins and those of the whole world.
1: For the sake of his sorrowful passion,
2: have mercy on us in the whole world.
1: For the sake of his sorrowful passion,
2: have mercy on us in the whole world.
1: For the sake of his sorrowful passion,
2: have mercy on us in the whole world.
1: For the sake of his sorrowful passion,
2: have mercy on us in the whole world.
1: For the sake of his sorrowful passion,
2: have mercy on us in the whole world.
1: For the sake of his sorrowful passion,
2: have mercy on us in the whole world.
1: For the sake of his sorrowful passion,
2: have mercy on us in the whole world.
1: For the sake of his sorrowful passion,
2: have mercy on us in the whole world.
1: For the sake of his sorrowful passion,
2: have mercy on us in the whole world.
1: For the sake of his sorrowful passion,
2: have mercy on us in the whole world.
1: Eternal Father, we offer to you the body, blood, soul, and the divinity of your dearly beloved Son, of our Lord Jesus Christ,
2: in atonement for our sins and those of the whole world.
1: For the sake of his sorrowful passion,
2: have mercy on us in the whole world.
1: For the sake of his sorrowful passion,
2: have mercy on us in the whole world.
1: For the sake of his sorrowful passion,
2: have mercy on us in the whole world.
1: For the sake of his sorrowful passion,
2: have mercy on us in the whole world.
1: For the sake of his sorrowful passion,
2: have mercy on us in the whole world.
1: For the sake of his sorrowful passion,
2: have mercy on us in the whole world.
1: For the sake of his sorrowful passion,
2: have mercy on us in the whole world.
1: For the sake of his sorrowful passion,
2: have mercy on us in the whole world.
1: For the sake of his sorrowful passion,
2: have mercy on us in the whole world.
1: For the sake of his sorrowful passion,
2: have mercy on us in the whole world.
1: Eternal Father, we offer to you the body, blood, soul, and the divinity of your dearly beloved Son of our Lord Jesus Christ.
2: In atonement for our sins and those of the whole world.
1: For the sake of his sorrowful passion.
2: Have mercy on us and the whole world.
1: For the sake of his sorrowful passion.
2: Have mercy on us and the whole world.
1: For the sake of his sorrowful passion.
2: Have mercy on us and the whole world.
1: For the sake of his sorrowful passion.
2: Have mercy on us and the whole world.
1: For the sake of his sorrowful passion.
2: Have mercy on us and the whole world.
1: For the sake of his sorrowful passion.
2: Have mercy on us and the whole world.
1: For the sake of his sorrowful passion.
2: Have mercy on us in the whole world.
1: For the sake of his sorrowful passion.
2: Have mercy on us in the whole world.
1: For the sake of his sorrowful passion.
2: Have mercy on us in the whole world.
1: For the sake of his sorrowful passion.
2: Have mercy on us in the whole world.
1: Holy God, Holy Mighty One, Holy Immortal One.
2: Have mercy on us in the whole world.
1: Holy God, Holy Mighty One, Holy Immortal One.
2: Have mercy on us in the whole world.
1: Holy God, Holy Mighty One, Holy Immortal One.
2: Have mercy on us in the whole world.
1: And Jesus, we trust in you. Jesus, we trust in you. Jesus, we trust in you. O blood and water which gush forth from the heart of Jesus, the fountain of mercy for us, we trust in you and we thank you, Jesus, for dying for our sins. Jesus, Jesus, Jesus. Eternal Father, his mercy is endless and treasure. Compassion is inexhaustible. Look kindly upon us and increase your mercy in us so that in difficult moments we do not despair nor become despondent. So with great confidence, can submit ourselves to your most holy will, which is love and mercy itself. Amen. In the name of the Father, the Son, and the Holy Spirit. Amen. Well, thank you once again, ladies and gentlemen, for joining us. Sharon and Bill sitting in for Joe Veltri. It is Saturday, and Sharon is joining us again, as I've said a couple of times. So one more time, Sharon, welcome back to the program. And we always look forward to hearing more about Medjugorje from you.
2: Oh, thank you, Bill. And hello to everyone. It's hard to believe, you know, we're a week away from Labor Day weekend.
1: Yeah.
2: You know, I don't know where the summer went, but it went by very, very quickly this year. It was quick summer.
1: Very hot.
2: Yeah, very hot. Yes, yes, it was very hot. But today I'm going to share the latest message from Our Lady of Medjugorje for the world, which is given out on the 25th of each month by the visionary Maria. And it's a message from Our Lady given to Maria, but it's meant for all of you, for the whole world. This is Our Lady speaking directly to all of our hearts. It's not just speaking to the visionary. It's the message is for all of us. But you know, Bill, before we start, I think we should do our prayer to St. Michael and then pray a prayer to Our Lady to open up our hearts so we can listen to everything she has to say. And I'm gonna read it very slowly because there's a lot of good information in here, like always, a lot of good motherly advice.
1: Amen.
2: So in the name of the Father, and the Son, and the Holy Spirit, Amen. Saint Michael, the Archangel, defend us in battle. Be our protection against the wickedness and snares of the devil. May God rebuke him, we humbly pray. And do thou, O Prince of the heavenly hosts, by the power of God, cast into hell Satan and all the evil spirits who prowl about the world seeking the ruin of souls. Amen. Hail Mary, full of grace, the Lord is with thee. Blessed art thou among women, and blessed is the fruit of thy womb, Jesus. Holy Mary, Mother of God, pray for us sinners, now and at the hour of our death. Amen. Oh, Jesus, we trust in you.
1: Jesus, we trust in you.
2: So,
1: amen.
2: The message today is from Our Lady of Medjugorje for August 25th, 2026, to the Visionary Maria for all of you. So I'll say it nice and slow, as there's much, Our Lady said much in this message, very, lots. Dear children, today I am calling you, I'm calling you to return to God, return to prayer, so that we may become carriers, so that you may become carriers of peace. Pray, little children, for peace that is in danger. And may prayer begin to flow anew from your hearts and from your families, so that in joy you may feel the voice of Jesus in your hearts. Peace be with you. Little children, be carriers of peace and prayer for all those who who do not pray. I am with you and I am praying for you before my son, Jesus. Thank you for having responded to my call. You know, Our Lady has said a lot in this message, and yes. I'm going to kind of break it down a little bit for everybody. You know, of course, you know, she's calling us to return to God, you know, and to return to prayer. And if you're praying, that's great. But, you know, Our Lady has asked us many times, countless times, to, if we can, to increase that prayer time. And prayer, I think I mentioned before on several of the programs, you know, prayer, of course, praying the rosary. The rosary is the weapon. It's a weapon against the evil one. You know, it's the weapon against evil. It changes hearts and moves mountains, suspend the laws of nature. The rosary is powerful. I mean, powerful. And, you know, so, yes, that's praying our rosary. And then some of us have our little daily prayers that we say, too. Like, I have a bunch of smaller prayer, not smaller, but I have

0: maybe think about saying in the morning, like, good morning, Jesus, love you. Good morning, Blessed Mother, love you. Good morning, Holy Spirit, love you. Good morning, God, love you. Good morning, my archangel, all the archangels, love you, you know. Good morning, my guardian angel, love you. You know, it's a great way to start your day. You know, it's, and it's just, it's part of my morning prayers, which I like. And then you have all the other little ones. So, you know, everybody has their own little routine of prayers. But the rosary is the weapon against evil. And Our Lady's asking us to pray. But prayer also comes in the form of a living prayer, in the sense of living what we are praying. So, you know, prayer can be, an act of prayer would be maybe going to visit a sick relative or a sibling, who may be in a nursing home, or giving a neighbor a ride who needs a ride somewhere, or, you know, you could think of a million things. Like, that's also a form of prayer. It's living out the prayer. She's asking us to live out the prayer. So it's, and it's in the, it doesn't have to be the big things. It can be just little teeny things, you know. When you're walking out of the food store and you don't leave the cart sitting in the middle of the parking lot, you just put it right back in where all the carts go. You know, Bill? Mm-hmm. Like, it's a smile for the cashier.
1: Little sacrifices.
0: Little things, you know, little things, a smile for the cashier.
1: Little things with great love.
0: Yeah, little things with great love. It doesn't have to be the big giant things either. Some people I know are in nursing homes, they can't go anywhere. Or maybe they can, but they're running around because they have, you know, three kids are running after or whatever. But it can just be the littlest things, living out the prayer. So Our Lady says that, and she says, you know, she said, little children, let me go back a minute, I'm looking at this. She's, by returning to prayer, returning to God, returning to prayer, you become carriers of peace, because your heart starts following and living the prayer, and you become more and more peaceful. There are days that we're not peaceful because things happen, and, you know, the evil one knows how to push our buttons. We're not perfect, so it doesn't mean you're going to be at peace 24/7 all the time. I mean, that'd be really great too. But, you know, some days are a little better than others. We all have that. It's humanness. But we'll become the carriers of peace, taking that peace out there to other people. And she said, you know, here, Our Lady said, pray, little children, for peace that is in danger. Peace is in danger. Peace is in danger. And, you know, I don't think it takes a rocket scientist to see the concerns of peace being in danger across the world, in our country and across the world, and in the families and in the individual hearts of people. Peace is in danger. A lot of people are praying out there. And guess what? A lot of people aren't praying out there. It's kind of a mix of both.
1: That's right.
0: And so, you know, and unfortunately, the evil one is very, very, very active right now, to say the least. More, just extraordinarily active. And so if we don't stay rooted in our prayer and reading just a little piece of scripture each day, like, guys, it could be just a little part from Psalms. Like, I have my favorite one. I can't quote it right now, but I have one or two sections of Psalms. I'll just read it. It takes just a couple of minutes. She tells us, Our Lady says, read the scripture every day. It takes 5 seconds. You can even take a picture of the Bible verse and put it on your phone. And each day when you're in work, you can just open it up when you're on a break. It takes 5 seconds to read, so to speak. But reading the Word of God strengthens the peace in the heart, and the Holy Spirit can guide us stronger. It's the Word of God. The scripture is the Word of God. And all evil flees from that when you read the Word of God. And it strengthens you and keeps you in a stronger state of peace. And it you start living it even more. So that is very important too. But, you know, she said also, I'm scrolling down a bit because I want to make sure I get all this. Okay. Because, so, you know, she was saying that, and from our families, when we pray, if we can pray with our families, that would be great. And some of you can't, some of you are praying alone because you're the only one in the family that is praying. But it brings great joy into your heart. You feel that joy. Some days we don't feel so joyful. There's things that happen in between. But it brings a great amount of joy and peace. You know, Our Lady has said,

0: that when we're carriers of peace, you know, and prayer, oops, oh, wait, Bill, you know what? I just lost it. Hold on a minute. I lost my thing here. I apologize. You know, when we're carriers of that peace and that prayer, it's a beautiful thing, and it reflects out in all that we do. Everything we do, all of our actions daily, how we talk to people in the store, to how we relate to our family, to how we live our lives, the choices that we make, and it draws us closer to God, to Jesus. You know, prayer is communication with God. It's a form of loving God. Mm-hmm. Prayer, I forget where we just heard that phrase, but prayer is loving God. It's communicating with him and loving him.
1: Because you're choosing to enter into a relationship.
0: Right, and you're loving God and you're honoring
1: him. That's right.
0: And you're loving him. And he's loving you right back.
1: Amen.
0: And, you know, God loves everybody. But he wants us to be good and to do good things and to try, you know, to be his little helpers along the way. And so, but anyway, she said, Our Lady also said, you know, pray for those who do not pray. Pray for those who do not pray, because without prayer, you cannot have a relationship with God, with Jesus. You cannot have a relationship, you know, and it said with a rosary, we go through Our Lady, through a rosary, and she takes us all those prayers to her son, to Jesus. So having a relationship with Our Lady through the rosary and many other ways, and then she takes everything to her son. And her son, Jesus doesn't deny his mother, you know, doesn't deny his mother for the request. Now, some things we might ask for or pray for may not be of God's will, so we don't want to get too disappointed and be like, what? This is not happening. Oh, nothing's happening. Well, because God's got another plan, possibly. So don't be discouraged by that. But it's very important for us to pray for those who do not pray and pray that they start praying. Because, you know, I'll just say this, you know, there's been a school of thought out there. Some people say, well, I just do good works. You know, I do charity. I think I've said this before, do good work, charity. Well, that's beautiful. But if you do not have a relationship with God, you're not loving him. If you're not praying to Jesus, bless him, mother, you're not loving him. You're not doing that. And you're doing these great works, and that's very nice to do, but you're not doing it for God. You're not doing it for Jesus. Everything that we do every day is to be for the glory of God. And, you know, and all of our issues and concerns and problems and everything, we pour into the Sacred Heart of Jesus, like Mother Cabrini always said. I just love it.
1: That's right.
0: Give it to the Sacred Heart of Jesus. Just like the movie on Idiot with Tien, the first movie they made. I like the first one the best. But, you know, she always says, you know, problems, give it to the Sacred Heart of Jesus. Give it to him. He'll take care of it. And it's true. And you know, and Jesus will take care of it. But if so that's why Our Lady's saying the message, you know, pray for those who do not pray. Because if you don't have a relationship with Jesus, you're doing acts of charity, which is good, but everything we do each day is to be for the glory of God. It's not be for the glory of Sharon. It's not to be for the glory of Bill. You know, that's, I don't even know what you call that. Humanism, maybe? I might get that wrong. Don't quote me on it. Pride, humanism. Right. I think that's a humanism religion.
1: Yep.
0: Don't quote me on it. But I think that's what, yeah, I'm
1: pretty
0: sure. Humanism, you know, I'm doing it to help others, but I am the God, and I am doing it, and I am. No. We do everything for the glory of God, and we give everything to the Sacred Heart of Jesus and to Our Lady. And, you know, but we do need to pray, like Our Lady's saying, please pray for those who are not praying. Because that is, actually, I'll just say this, Bill, it hit on the biggest thing in this message, always big, but this is the reality, is that she is saying, pray for those who do not pray. Now, why do you think she's saying particularly that? Because it's what Bill and I said. Our Lady is very clear. If you do not pray, you do not have a relationship with Jesus. You know what I mean? And if you... And therefore, the barriers of protection are not around you. And that's one component of it. You're not taking your steps towards eternal life. You do not, you know, have that relationship. So that's how important prayer is. I mean, some people think, I don't need to pray, and I don't need to go to church, because I just do good things for people. And I'm a good person, and I'm very nice to everybody. That's not good enough. That's only a portion of the thing. The ways that we become better people and more Christian-like and more good and God-like in the sense of representing Jesus's ways and commandments is through the prayer and the Holy Spirit working through us through that and developing that strong communication with Jesus to strengthen us. Because I don't know about you all, but I can't do this by myself. I always say to Jesus, I'm like, I can't do this by myself, but with you, I can do everything. But unfortunately, there's a whole school of thinking out there that, oh, I can do it by myself. I'm very independent. I'm doing well, and I help people, and that's good enough. And I. Well, no, it's not I. It's Jesus, Jesus, Jesus. And we can do nothing without him. Nothing. Nothing. You might think you can, but you really can't. And things don't end up going very well. So the core in this message, just to say again, the focus is the prayer. You know, pray for those who do not pray. Because that's how urgent, I say that in a calm way, but that's how urgent and absolutely essential it is. It's like the air that we breathe. The people need to pray and really pray. You know, I was told many times that, of course, you know, we want to pray the rosary, absolutely. But also to have this little quiet little prayers with Jesus that he just loves it. Like when you get up in the morning, say, good morning, Jesus, I love you. And be like, you know, Jesus, I have a tough day ahead of me. It seems like, could you just be right there by my side? And I can't do anything without you. Love you, Jesus. Thank you. He just loves those little prayers. This is what's been said over and over again. Even the little prayers to start off the day. Just, you know, it doesn't have to be a formalized, you know, doctoral thesis when you pray. Simple, humble, good. So anyway, God bless. Happy Labor Day in advance. I can't believe it. I'm ready for the fall, Bill. I'm ready to kick out my pumpkins already.
1: Yep. Amen. Amen. Sounds good. Sounds good. Amen. Well, thank you very much, Sharon, for sharing with us on Medjugorje. So valuable. Always look forward to that. Ladies and gentlemen, we are just about out of time. Holy Souls Ministry, 2826 Normandy, Normandy Drive, Philadelphia, PA 19154. 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Thank you to our sponsor today, George Ezekiel. Thank you, Sharon. Thank you, Joe Beltry. Thank you to our Lord. And remember, nature screams the existence of God.
2: 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This is Karen King, and it's so good to be back on WTMR with the Holy Souls Ministry. 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

0: Judah Corral. Give God praise at night. The Judah Corral. May Jehovah be praised forever.
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5: Praise the Lord, everyone. 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
6: In the name of Paul's God, Jesus, we adjure thee. Now, let me share something with you. I want you to understand, demonic forces are subject to the name of Jesus. But you have to be in the right place, and it has to be either you have to be in the right place or it has to be your gifting for you to function in that. If you're not, you know, then they can jump on you. Are y'all hearing this? Yeah. And that's exactly what happened to them. They said, we adjure thee. And the spirits came out. And then when they spoke to them, they said, listen, here's a problem we have. Jesus we know. And Paul we know. We have no idea who you are. And because you don't have power and you don't have dominion, we got you. We're going to get you. So you got to listen. You got to know where your place is. Somebody say, know your place. All right, listen. The first thing, though, the Holy Ghost does or gives us power to do is to exercise power over our flesh. And most folks don't do that. They don't allow the Holy Ghost to exercise power over our flesh. That's why we still come to church oftentimes and we got, you know, I just got this habit. I just got this thing going on. I got this mindset. I can't seem to get away from it. But listen, the Holy Ghost on the inside of you is the power of God to deliver you from your own flesh. That's the power of God. That's what it's for. Now, let me move. I can't stay. I got to move on real quick. Listen, the Holy Ghost also gives us the ability to receive revelation knowledge into God's word. All right? So power over our flesh, revelation knowledge into God's word. Listen, follow me now. There are some things that a person will never understand until they receive the Holy Ghost on the inside. Let me tell you how it works. You may know what the word says because you read it from cover to cover. You may know great volumes of Bible history. Oh, Lord have mercy. Because you can do that. You can read and you can look up and research, especially in our day. You may be able to memorize volumes of scriptures. Are you hearing this? But to know what it really means will take a revelation by and through the Holy Ghost. You don't believe me. Watch this. After having spent approximately three and a half years with Jesus Christ, watching him minister, listening to him teach, having special times segregated to themselves with Jesus. The Bible says in Luke chapter number 24 that at the end, before Jesus ascended, the Bible says, then opened he their understanding that they might understand the scriptures. They heard what he said, they saw what he did, but they did not understand. And it took a revelation, it took an anointing from God in order for it to be opened unto them. Now, if they had been with Jesus for 3.5 years and they were, in essence, not fully understanding what was going on, how about us? We need the Holy Ghost. Are you hearing this? Now, listen. Also here, there is a need for a consistent prayer, praise, and worship in the Spirit will release us from the bondage of the devil. Now you got some power now. You got power, right? But consistent prayer. Oh, Lord have mercy. Somebody say consistent. Consistent prayer, praise, and worship. You didn't think that was part of this whole deal, right? You know, you saw it. Sister Lisa's up here. She's singing. We got it. No. This is not her responsibility to get it for us. This is not Sister Amber's responsibility to get it for us. Oh, y'all didn't catch that. Are y'all hearing this? Listen, consistent prayer, praise, and worship in the Spirit releases us from the bondage of the devil. Lord have mercy. Let me make sure you understand how that works. Where pure praise and pure worship is, Satan leaves. I remember years ago, and I thank the Lord for this, Sister Minister or Evangelist Lois Arnold, when she would leave her house, she would turn on worship music. And I said, sis, because my wife and I would help her with things. I said, sis, why do you leave the worship music on? Oh, she says, I need the atmosphere to be clear when I get back home. Because when I walk in the house, she says, I want to walk into praise. When I walk in the house, I want to walk into worship. And so I let the atmosphere be permeated with worship and praise music unto the Lord. So when I walk in the house, the atmosphere is what I want it to be. Look at that. Lord have mercy. So because where pure praise and pure worship is, Satan leaves. Oh, look, watch this. I want you to catch this. When a child of God praises God, he or she creates a buffer zone around him or herself. Do you want a buffer zone? Do you want a buffer zone around you? You want a buffer zone around you? You got to learn how to praise. You got to learn how to worship God. You got to learn how to pray and worship and praise God so you can create a buffer zone. Now it says, well, it's not that the devil won't attack you, but you can praise him back. Praise, hallelujah unto the Lord. How many of you know that the devil don't like hallelujah unto the Lord? How many of y'all know the devil don't like thank you, Jesus, glory to the name of the Lord? How many of y'all understand he don't like that? That's an affront to him. How do I know it's an affront to him? Because he said in God's word, it's written, he said, I will exalt my throne above the stars of God, of heaven. I will be like the Most High God. In essence, he wanted to replace God. So anything that exalts God, he is annoyed with it. Oh, y'all don't hear me. The demonic forces that fell with him, when they hear worship and praise, pure worship and pure praise unto God, they are annoyed. And you know what happens? Got to get out the room. Got to get out the room. Got to get out the church. Got to get off this row. Got to get off this chair. Can't sit next to this one. Can't sit next to that one. Got to get out of here. Why? Because they are annoyed when we purely worship and we purely give God praise. That's how it works at our house. That's how it works at your house. You walk in your house and the devil is raising all H-E double hockey sticks and you just go, oh, how I love Jesus. Oh, how I love him. Lord, come on somebody. Oh, how I love Jesus. And what's anointing them is, oh my God, here's another praise. Here's another worship. I thought you was done when you left church and now you bring that same praise into your house. The enemy's saying, I just need to take a minute. So I'll be back. I just need a minute. Y'all know how we do that sometimes. You know, we get annoyed. We go like, I just need a minute. I just need a minute. I don't want to talk to anybody because I just need a minute. Don't you want the devil and those spirits to be able to say, I just need a minute. I can't function in here like I want to. I just need a minute. Lord have mercy. So you want a buffer zone, right? A buffer zone. Lord have mercy. Listen, how is it possible for us to have a buffer zone? Listen, Psalm 22. Hallelujah. Come on, go with me. Psalm 22. Hallelujah. I'm just talking for a little while. Somebody say amen. Amen. Psalm 22. And let's go to verse number 3. Psalm 22, verse 3. Hallelujah. Psalm 22, 3. But thou art holy, O thou that inhabitest the praises of Israel. Now, let me make sure you catch this, right? I'll make this live for you. But thou art holy, O thou that inhabitest the praises of Israel. Follow me closely. Israel is God's people. Now, I didn't say was because they still are. Israel is God's people. They are the original human sons of God. Now, the angels were called the sons of God before Adam. But I want you to understand that God's people through Adam were the original human sons of God. When Israel praised God, God came into their midst. Because he inhabits, Lord have mercy, he inhabits the praises of Israel. Because they are the sons of God. Now watch this. Go with me to 1 John, hallelujah, chapter number 3. Y'all just bear with me. I'm teaching myself happy. Y'all ain't got to get nothing. 1 John, hallelujah, chapter 3. 1 John 3 and 2. 1 John 3 and 2. Come on, I want you to see this. I ain't going to be up here too much longer. I want you to see this. Look at this. Follow it. Beloved, what? Now are who? Are who? Now are we the sons of God. Let me just stop right there. Now, Elder Callahan, are we the sons of God? Oh, Lord, Hamris, look at this. Now are we the sons of God? Listen, whenever we... The engrafted, or those who are brought into the beloved, Lord have mercy, now that we the engrafted sons of God, praise and worship God, he comes in the midst, because the Lord inhabits the praises of his people. Are you hearing this? We are now the people of God. We are the sons of God. So when we praise and worship God in a pure spirit, hallelujah, God comes into our midst. Can I get somebody to give God some praise in here? Come on, somebody, give God some praise in here. Watch this. So what this means in short is, hallelujah, where God's praises are, he is. Oh, y'all don't hear me. Somebody tell your neighbor, where God's praises are, that's where he's at. Where God's praises are, that's where he is. Are you hearing this? Say, well, you know, God is everywhere at the same time. Yeah, but his anointing is concentrated in the area where folks are giving him pure praise and pure worship. Are you catching this? Lord have mercy. Now the songwriter said it like this. He said, I praise him in the morning. I praise him, hallelujah, all day long. And the psalmist said, I just feel like giving God praise, not understanding that the more I praise him, the better I feel, because, hallelujah, he presents himself, his anointing is concentrated where his praise is. Lord have mercy. Listen, so if we want to be surrounded with God's presence, we must learn to be in a constant mode of praise. I'm getting there. When it comes to the power of God, all right, follow me now. I'm closing out. Power resides in a place before it is realized and exercised, First Lady, by a people. Let me say that one more time. Power resides in a place before it is realized and exercised by a people. Let me make it plain to you. New Jersey's governor can enact rules for New Jersey, but not California, because his power resides in New Jersey and not California. California's governor can enact rules for California, but has no power to enact rules in New Jersey, because his power resides in a place, not just in a person.
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0: And God bless all of you in our vast radio and television audience. I am Apostle Michael Jones, founder and pastor of Restoration Multimedia Network, as well as the pastor of the Grace of God Church of Deliverance. And I have with me today some wonderful people that have worked together over the past at least 2 years, bringing you visions. And the first thing I want to do is open up with prayer with our own Deacon Fred Brown. Thank you, Deacon Brown.
1: God bless you. Indeed, it's an honor. Father God, we come once again, Lord, just to tell you thank you, let you know how much we appreciate you, and thank you for all the open doors that you have given us with this radio broadcast. We want to thank you for every participant, and we want to thank you, Lord, for the listening audience. We pray, Lord, that someone would hear something that would cause them to ask, what is the question? What must I do to be saved? So we want to say thank you in Jesus' holy name. Amen.
0: Amen. Hallelujah. And right after that prayer, we're going to have the word of God being read to us by Lady Joanne, co-producer of Visions. And at this time, my wife, Lady Joanne, will read from Matthew chapter 28, beginning with verse number 17, verse 18, verse 19, and concluding with verse number 20.
2: Praise the Lord. And the word reads, "And when they saw him, they worshiped him, but some doubted. And Jesus came and spoke unto them, saying, All power is given unto me in heaven and in earth. Go ye therefore and teach all nations, baptizing them in the name of the Father and the Son and the Holy Ghost, teaching them to observe all things whatsoever I have commanded you. And lo, I am with you always, even to the end of the world. Amen."
0: Amen, amen. Thank God. We have with us Lady Joanne, the president of Visions, and that is Apostle Hattie Horn. How you doing today, Apostle Horn?
3: Oh, I'm blessed. Doing wonderful.
0: Oh, I'm so happy to hear that. Our music coordinator, how are you?
4: I'm great today. Thank you. Thanks for asking. Hello, everyone.
0: All right. How you feeling today, Deacon Fred Brown?
1: Man, I am fabulous, man. I'm so grateful for just another opportunity just to be here. Yes, indeed.
0: Amen. And there you join. You're looking good. You're showing good.
2: Oh, I'm blessed. I'll be flavored by God. Amen. Yeah. Thank you, Jesus.
0: And you almost said flavored. I talked about that flavor long. Listen, I thank God for you, you, and you in our radio audience today. Let's get right into the music. We got the music coordinator herself, the president of our prayer line, Lady Gail Brown. What's our first music selection today?
4: Our first music selection will be "The Best in Me," Marvin Sapp. "The Best in Me."
0: And he saw the best in me. And I think part of the lyrics you were saying were, others were seeing the worst. Others
4: he saw the best.
0: He saw the best. Let's go to that now. Marvin Sapp, he saw the best in me. He saw.

0: I had a witness tonight. Can I ask y'all one question? The question is simply this: what did he see?
1: He saw the best.
0: I can't get no help up in here, because there are some folk in here that people have wrote you off, said you would never amount to anything, said that you would never end up being anywhere. But Myron, tell him one more time, what did he see?
1: He saw the best.
0: When mama said you would never be nothing, when aunties and uncles said that you would never amount to anything, when daddy didn't come home anymore, he didn't look

0: Hallelujah. Oh, wasn't that beautiful?
1: Yeah.
2: Praise God.
1: The best.
0: And I thank God, Apostle Patty Horn, for the revelation. I've been listening to that song, All of You, for years, and I enjoyed it. It was a blessing to me. But when I heard the lyrics, he saw the best in me. I thought about, he saw the best that I could do in my teaching ministry, my preaching ministry. And I said, well, he also saw the best that I could do in whatever music I did. Or he saw the best that I can do when I was dealing with poetry way back then. He saw the best in me. And yeah. Then it just hit me, Lady Gail, like a ton of bricks.
1: Yeah.
0: Just about 10 days ago. Mm. When Marvin Sapp said he saw the best in me, honey, it wasn't about the music, the poetry, the teaching or the preaching or the beacon. You know what it was?
1: What was it?
0: It was Jesus. The best in me is Jesus. In me.
1: Yes, yes.
0: Because the word of God says that he works with us and develops us until he can see what? He can see the image of his darling son.
1: Yes.
0: Jesus. That's the best in me is Jesus.
1: That's
0: Hallelujah.
1: It.
0: Hallelujah. And I said, my. Beautiful. How do you feel about that music coordinator, Lady Gail?
1: Yes, I am jumping up and down right now. Yes, because it was the best of me that he saw. Even like he said, like the song says, even when everyone else saw the worst of me, when they were down on me or talking about me, they saw the worst. But he saw the best in me. When I didn't know the good was in me, he saw the best.
0: He saw the best.
1: Oh my!
0: What I like about it, Deacon Fred, is that even though the music that you have is beautiful. But it's not better than Jesus. It's not better
2: at all.
1: So he gives him the best.
2: He is the best.
0: That's right. Why don't we go at this time and begin to deal with some of our information that we have. We have a convention coming up. And not only that, we have the opportunity for you to advertise in our 2026 Souvenir Booklet. And it's a special edition. And the title of this year's booklet is God Bless America. Can you give us any information, Lady Gail, about the prices for four-page, half-page ad, all that kind of good stuff?
1: Sure. If you would like to put an ad in our souvenir booklet, the full page is $135 for a full page. A half-page is $75. A quarter page is $40. Business cards are $35. Even if you would like to do a patron list, it's $1 for each person. And you will be able to be in our special edition, amen, of our souvenir booklet 2026, God Bless America.
0: That's right. It's the 250th birthday of the United States of America. And I just want to say, people say, well, how many people will be reading it? How many will see my ad? Let me tell you something. We're not sure if it's going to be 1,000, 10,000, or 10 million. Let me tell you this. In addition to your ad being in this special edition, your picture and your ad itself will be exposed. It will be given promotion on Roku 7 days a week, okay? It will be given exposure on the all-new GMM, Global Media Ministries, okay? At least 5 days a week. And during the month of October, November, and December, we will say something about your ministry or your business on Visions on the radio. The president herself, okay? Apostle Hattie Horn will see that happens for you. And so all you have to do is call 855-590-1100. 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One more time, 855-590-1100. 1100. Now it's time to go back into our music ministry. What's the second song?
1: Yeah, so since we've seen the best in me, now the best is yet to come. The best is yet to come. Donald Lawrence.
0: Yeah. Oh, my. The best is yet to come. I wonder if this is the project that he did with, well, not Marvin Sapp, but Marvin Winans. Yes, yes, those Marvins, I tell you. Not Marvin Sapp, but Marvin Winans. The best is yet to come. Here we go. God bless you. We'll be right back after this.

0: the best is yet to come.
1: That particular one is very powerful to behold on my brother and the sister. You know what I mean? Mm-hmm. Don't give up, because the best is yet to come. And all the rhythms and the syncopation of the music, the energy, I mean, when they put that one together, God downloaded something special to let us know the best is yet to come. So be encouraged. Don't be discouraged no matter what's going on in your life, because the best is still yet to come, because we have another opportunity to see another day. So that's encouragement. So those anointed vessels that God used, it excites me as a songwriter to hear these type of words to keep us encouraged. So yeah, the best is yet to come.
0: Best is yet to come. All right. Well, what I want to do right now, I want us to think about vision. Habakkuk chapter 2 lets us know that we must write the vision. The book of Proverbs lets us know where there's no vision, the people perish. And I want you to understand, in spite of the fact that I have been totally blind without natural eyesight, okay, that I believe that the vision that God has downloaded in me, and I'm so glad that somebody came up with that terminology and they applied it to several different things. And I believe that when I lost my eyesight on somewhere between the operating table and going back to the bedroom as a child of only 10 years old, that natural sight left. But I believe that God downloaded, impregnated vision in my spirit. I didn't even know when it happened, but I know one thing, and that's this, that the vision that God gave me back then has been enhanced. It's been developed. It's been upgraded. Yes, yes, yes. And today I can say that the vision God has given me has brought wonderful people in my path. Now, a lot of people don't understand. Deacon Fred has said something that was not information. It was revelation. And this is what he said. I don't even know if he realizes it. But at some point, this man of God said, Bishop Jones has worked this vision for years, and all types of individuals have come through the door. They've come in. They've gone out. They've come in. They've gone out. But now, after X amount of years, God has brought together a number of people that are able to see the vision and able to help Bishop Jones work with the vision. And even with that, we've seen them come in and go out. But God has blessed us to bring in people like Apostle Hattie Horn, who is the president of visions, because she's a woman of vision. She know what it is. So sometimes you got to take the vision that God gave you, okay, and take it back to the altar. Woo, and have God to do what? To revise it. Because what you saw 2 years ago may not be what you're seeing today. Apostle Horn, am I telling the truth?
2: That's the truth. That is the truth. Everything changes in time, and and it gets better and better. It doesn't stay the same.
0: No,
2: but there's always growth.
0: Yes,
2: when we believe.
0: That's right. And when I appointed you president, I needed to have a person that could go with the flow. There comes a time in our ministry when we have to do something. We don't need people to say why. We need people to say how. Just tell me how to do it. We don't need people, because sometimes we don't know the answer. All we know that we know that we know that 2 o'clock in the morning, the Holy Spirit shook me and woke you up. My. My 6 minutes is almost gone, Deacon Fred. I feel like preaching up in here.
1: You can hear.
0: Hallelujah.
2: I'm ready.
1: Whatever you do, don't let that dream slip away, okay?
0: That's right. That's right. Now, Apostle Hattie, would you please give that 2 minute or less short word of prayer? I learned from the late, great Kenneth Hagin. He did a whole sermon on 2 minute prayers.
2: Praise God.
0: Pray, Apostle Hattie Horn.
2: Yeah.

0: president of visions.
1: Amen. Father, we give you praise. We thank you so much. We thank you for vision. We thank you for our radio program. We thank you for the conference coming up. We just thank you for everything. We always doing different things. And it's so great, Lord. They get better and better. And we are so thankful. And we thank you for our leaders. In the name of Jesus Christ, we plead the blood of Jesus over everything, and we thanking you for your blood. We thanking you for your anointed power that lifted you, and Lord is lifting many, many things this day and taking us to new levels all the time. We are always in a new place. In Jesus' name we pray. Amen and amen and amen.
0: Oh, my, my, my, my. And you know what? We have Lady Joanne, who for the first time in the history of Restoration Multimedia Network conventions, we have convocations, conferences, and now conventions. She is the supervisor of the Women's Department for 2026. And you and your staff are having something on September the 26th. Tell us about it.
2: Praise the Lord. Yes, we are having a service called Spiritual Vitamins.
0: Mm.
2: Because we know that God allowed us to, he allowed the work that we do, you know, through the vitamins for our bodies and everything else. So we using that as spiritual. Someone going to be preaching from A to E, the vitamin A to E. We're going to have five different women preaching, and they're going to take the vitamin A, B, C, R, up to E.
0: Mm-hmm.
2: And they're going to have 5 minutes to speak.
0: Mm-hmm.
2: And we just want everyone to come out and join us and, you know, just have a nice time in the Lord and just praise God that day. That's September the 26th on a Saturday.
0: And that's 3 o'clock.
2: 3 o'clock.
0: I'm going to give them the phone number. Yes. The call. I'm going to give you the address.
2: Okay.
0: I'm giving the phone number. Oh, yes. My.
2: High time in the Lord.
0: High time in Zion, as they used to call it. And that number is 855-590-1100. That is 855-590-1100. For additional information, it's a free will offering. It's September 26th, and I know your assistant, Evangelist Ginger Thomas, is going to be there.
2: Yes.
0: Sister Donna Haynes is going to be there.
2: Yes.
0: And more, more, more. And we thank God because we know something. This is the pre-launch.
2: Yes.
0: And I broke it down yesterday, right?
2: Yes.
0: Why we call it a pre-launch. Now, the women's department is also going to have a special panel that will be put together for the second day of our convention. We start the 27th of October, October the 28th. That afternoon, approximately 1:30 p.m. to 3 p.m., there will be a panel, and you'll be talking about media, right?
2: Yes.
0: Women in media, secular media, as well as religious media. Also, it's going to be broadcast live, from what I understand.
2: Amen, yes.
0: And we're going to get some portions of it on Visions. We get the president, Apostle Horn, to let us do that.
2: Yes.
0: Mm-hmm.
2: Praise the Lord.
0: Yes. Yeah, yes. It's going to be wonderful.
1: Yes.
2: If you're talking about what we could use our social media for the good of God, you know, instead of all this negative stuff, we're going to show people how they could use the media to spread the good news of the gospel
1: praise
2: of Jesus Christ.
0: Exactly. Now, you know, we love your strawberry pancakes and banana pancakes, all that good stuff. But yeah, but right now, let's try to get more of the gospel on what we have to offer. Now, we're going to get ready to close out. But what I want to do is I want you, the president, please, Apostle Horn, would you have the last words of this dynamic broadcast today?
1: Yes. Well, Father, we just thank you for the broadcast. And I just, it's wonderful. And mm-hmm. I was just thinking about the title that Lady Joanne has for the women's time.
0: Yes.
1: The vitamins, the spiritual vitamins.
0: Spiritual
1: and
0: vitamins.
1: When I read that, I said, wow.
0: Yeah.
1: I had to think about that a little bit. It's a unique title.
0: Yes,
1: and
0: it is.
1: and the way they're using it is unique.
0: Yes.
1: Because they've taken the word of God, and that's what so many people don't do, is know how to take the word and use it for everyday living.
0: Yes.
1: And this is so awesome. If I take iron vitamins, I can take that and go to the scripture and find out what was the herbs that they used for iron vitamins.
2: Listen
1: that
2: to her.
1: Jesus used. And it's the word of God.
3: Mm-hmm.
1: And so when I first saw that, I just sit there for a little while thinking about it. And I was wanting to say something, but I wasn't going to jump in. But I'm so grateful that your team named that the spiritual vitamin. That
0: is
1: so awesome.
0: Too. I really,
1: and,
0: really do.
1: And many people going to want it.
0: Many people going to want it.
3: Amen.
0: And I want to thank God for you, Madam President, Apostle Hattie Horn, and everybody else, and we got to sign off now. We love you. God bless you.
2: Love you.
0: Love you.
2: Amen. Take your vitamins.
0: Love you. God bless you. Love
4: you. We need that vitamin juice.
0: Yes.
2: Good job. Good, good.
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0: the media group.
1: Within me, bless his holy name. Oh, y'all got it. Y'all got it right on the money. To God be the glory radio broadcast. I want to say to them guys that was on before y'all, I didn't get to hear the whole thing, but it was awesome what I did hear. All right, it's mixing. Y'all ready? All right, we are To God Be the Glory radio broadcast, and you're in the mix on today. Yes, indeed. Yes, indeed. There's a lot of ideas and a lot of things we could be doing. And I am just grateful that you guys are here.

Yes, yes, we're slightly on the right side of the dial. And with the Lord Jesus Christ, you on top of the pile. Call your neighbors and call your friends. Tell them to God be the glory broadcast. We're back on again. Big shout out to all of our fellow ministers of the gospel of Jesus Christ. God bless you. Heaven smile upon you. Amen. Our God is an awesome God. Amen.

0: Anybody out there sold out?
1: Let's do the second verse. Come on. I come through the fire.
0: I came through the fire, y'all. Come on. I'm sold out.
1: Come on, I'm sold out.
0: If I got it, you can get it, because I want to see you with it. Too tall to get over and too wide to get around. We're going to give you the word inch by inch and pound by pound. Jesus saves. You hear me? He saves. You say, well, preacher, how you know? Because he saved my soul. He saved my soul. Somebody ought to say amen. Yes, he did. I called on the Lord, and he heard my cry. Somebody ought to say amen. He heard my cry. Some folks are dependent on people to fix you. They can't fix you. They can only go but so far. But the Lord can fix it. Amen. Wait on the Lord and be of good courage. And he'll strengthen thy heart. Yes, yes, yes. Bless the Lord, O my soul, and all that's within me. All right, y'all can phase out the music part. We want to thank you. WTMR, you guys are the best. Thank you for being so kind unto me and our family. Amen. To God be the glory. We're going to do some things a little different because there's some different things happening in here. Amen. When you got some things different, sometimes you got to make some changes. Not because you want to, but because you have to. Amen. We have to learn to adjust. Amen. You move to a different neighborhood, you got to adjust to the neighborhood. You at a different church, you ain't the pastor of the church you at now. Amen. You can't be going acting like you the pastor because you was a pastor at another church. And all I'm trying to say to you guys is that things change. And I don't know about you. It's very difficult for me with change. But I have to learn that everything must change. Nothing stays the same. At one time, you was 5 years old. Now you're 75 years old. Oh, I'm preaching already. Things change, and we have to catch up, and we have to develop ourselves and I don't want to say blend in with the neighborhood, but we got to know how to survive. Amen. We're in a different culture now. A lot of folks believe something different than what we grew up believing. Amen, somebody. So we have to make some changes. We got to make some adjustments. Amen, somebody. I'm learning. We got to make some adjustments because the Lord is coming back, and he's coming back soon. Can I look with you guys at the book of Ephesians? The book of Ephesians in your Bible. The book of Ephesians. If we don't walk away with nothing left, we'll walk away with this word. Amen. Ephesians. And look at chapter number 5. All right. Ephesians chapter 5. Let's pray. Father in heaven, we thank you for your grace and your mercy, your love and your kindness. We thank you for waking us up this morning and starting us on our way. We thank you for WTMR 800, where the master reigns. I was out eating one time, and the guy says, hey, I know you from somewhere. I said, I don't think so. He said, I know your voice. Oh, amen. To God be the glory for all that he's done. Lord, bless the people that are listening to this broadcast. Sanctify us. Consecrate us in the name of Jesus. And Lord, we thank you for all those who are holding up the bloodstained banner. We thank you, Lord, for putting us in the position that you gave us. We ask that you would bless our wives, bless the husbands, bless our children, Bless our pastors, our preachers, and our Sunday school teachers. Bless our first ladies. Bless them in a special way. And Lord, we say thank you. We give you all glory. We give you all honor. And we give you all praise. In Jesus' name, amen. I'm Reverend Mixon with you, and we're in Ephesians chapter 5. Amen. Ephesians chapter 5. I wasn't scheduled to come on the air this morning, but you know what I did? I couldn't sleep. I was restless. I got right on the air, and I had people join me. We had a good time this morning. I don't know about you, but it's something about the word that gives you comfort. You know that? It gives you comfort. It makes you feel good about life and things in spite of what's going on the news. You got to get that word in the morning. What's that old song they used to sing? Whisper a little prayer in the morning. You've got to whisper a little prayer.

Heart in tune. Watch out now. Watch out. I might be singing like y'all one day. I may be singing like y'all one day. Oh, glory to God. He's worthy to be praised. Let's go to the book of Ephesians. Things are going to be a little different today because they are just different. I'm learning. I have to make adjustments. I'm 70 years old. My mom had 11 children, 3 sets of twins. Everybody told me what to do. Amen. Amen. Now I'm 70. And if I forget something, people talking about mixing, you forgetting? Yeah, I forget stuff sometimes. Amen. But I'm trusting God. It's all right. It's all right. I know where I'm going. Amen. My ticket is paid for. Amen. Jesus stamped it. What is it? How you say that? Blessed and he blessed us. Amen. The Lord blessed us. Yes, he did. Look at Ephesians chapter 5. It says, be ye therefore followers of God as dear children. Y'all see that? The Bible encourages us to be like, have childlike faith when you come to the Lord. Don't come to the Lord like you know everything and you know the Bible backwards and forwards, because you don't. Amen. It's something you have to learn. You have to listen to. You have to sit under for some time to get what we got. You can't walk in and be the pastor. First, you be an assistant. We want to see how you humble yourself. We want to see if you for real. Come on, somebody. Amen. And that takes time. That takes time. The woman you got, it took time for you, for her to see your good, you know, the good side of you. Amen. Somebody, it took some time. And so it is with the Lord. So he says, I want you to be followers of me as dear children. Is that okay? Let's follow the Lord as a child. Child shouldn't be rebuking his parents, shouldn't be pulling away from their parents. He said, be a follower of the Lord as dear children. All right? He's given us the right attitude. And look what he says, and walk in love. Y'all see that? The Bible says to walk in love, not in anger, not in malice, not in retribution. He said, walk in love. Love is a fruit of the Spirit. Oh, we was on the radio this morning. Boy, we had a good time talking about this here. Amen. Amen. We had a good time talking about this same scripture. He said, be followers of God as dear children. And then he says in verse 2, when Ephesians chapter 5, verse 2, and walk in love as Christ has loved us. Amen. He said, walk in love as Christ. Hasn't the Lord loved you? Some of us would be in jail right now if it wasn't for the goodness of the Lord. Y'all hear me? Some of us would be locked up if it wasn't for the Lord. Oh, if it wasn't for the Lord on my side. Come on, somebody. So don't act like you don't know him when you're in the street. He's our Savior. He's our Lord. He's our friend. He's our doctor. Oh, amen, somebody. He's everything. He's Alpha and Omega. He's the beginning and the end. He's the first and the last. He's our high tower. And my hope for every hour. Glorify the Lord. Glorify Jesus. We come to lift him up. We come to thank him. We come so he can see us gathering around in the church and giving him glory and giving him honor and giving him praise. The name of our program is To God Be the Glory. Not unto us, O Lord, not unto us, but unto thy name we give glory. We give honor. We give power to. Amen, somebody. Look what the verse says. He says, I want you to be a follower as a child. Amen. Walk in love as Christ loved us. Y'all see that? He says, I want you to walk in love. You shouldn't be hating on your neighbor. Amen. Hating on your family. Walk in love. Because Christ loved us. For God so loved the world. So he said, walk in love as Christ has loved us
and given himself for us as an offering, a sacrifice to God for a sweet-smelling Savior. Y'all see that? He said, I want you to walk in love. You watching the news, you think they walking in love? But the Bible tells the church, he's talking to the church. He says, I want you to walk in love. Amen. You're a child of the King now. You ain't the child of the devil. You're a child of God. And he says, I want my children to walk in love. There's nothing more embarrassing to take your child out and they embarrass you, whether they're young or old. It's a horrible, especially if you train them right from wrong. Yeah, we have some feelings about that. Amen. He said, walk in love as Christ loved us. Woo, boy, that's a mouthful right there. Walk in love. Love your father. Love your mother. Love your sister. Love your brother. Love your neighbor. Amen. Love is one of the fruits of the Spirit. You telling me you in the Spirit, you love God, and you cussing out your family? Come on, preach, Mixon. You saying you love God and you can't get along with your neighbor? You saying you love God and you can't get along with your family? Come on, somebody. Love is kind. It's peaceable. Oh, my God. We don't even know what love look like. Somebody pop you upside the head. You talking about, Pastor, he love me. He'll love you, busting you upside your head. Stop playing. That's not a fruit of the Spirit. The fruits of the Spirit, love, peace, kindness, forgiveness, those are the fruits of the Spirit. I know there are more, but those are the ones I can remember. So he says to the Ephesians church, he said, be a follower of me as a child. Don't go there acting like you know more than the pastor, more than the preacher, because you don't. God would have put you over the preacher if that was so. He says, I want you to walk in love as Christ loved us and given himself for us as an offering and a sacrifice to God for a sweet-smelling Savior. Do y'all hear that? Walk in love. Christ gave himself as an offering. Woo-wee. Y'all hear that? He gave himself as an offering. Jesus never did nothing. He gave himself as a sweet-smelling Savior. Isn't that something? He died for me. And I did the wrong. He didn't do no wrong. He died for me. Don't that deserve gratitude? Don't that deserve some love for Jesus? If somebody asks you when last time you've been to a church, do you have to clear your throat? Well, Reverend, you know, I was thinking about it. Amen, somebody. Listen what he says here. He said, walk in love as Christ has loved us. The Lord loved us unconditionally. Amen. He loved us just the way we were. Now, he's not going to let us stay the way we were. He's going to make a change in us as we follow him. Amen, somebody. But he loves us just the way you are. You tall, he love you. You short, he love you. You skinny, he love you. You got a little weight on you, he love you. Amen. He's not a respecter of persons. Some people won't hang with you because you're too short. Amen, somebody. Be ye followers of God as dear children. That's what he said in the beginning. Now, he says, walk in love as Christ loved us and given himself for us as an offering and a sacrifice. Christ gave himself to God as an offering. He gave his life. And we ask you to do something and you crying about that. He gave his life for you and me. Oh, yeah. As a sweet-smelling Savior. Look at verse number 3. We're in Ephesians 5:3. Take a look. He says, but fornication and all uncleanliness and covetousness, let it not be named once among you as become of saints. So he's saying the old lifestyle has to go. Has to go, yo.
He talking to all of us. He said fornication, uncleanliness, covetousness, don't let it be named among you. Why? Because we represent the Lord. Amen. You don't want nobody representing you looking all bad and cussing people out and brawling and all that. You don't want nobody representing you doing that. You'd be like, yo, man, hold up, hold up. Amen. Covetousness, let it not be named among you, as become of saints. So he's teaching us how to live as a saint. He's teaching us how to live as a Christian. We didn't know how to live as a Christian. Some stuff we did by nature, because our nature is like that. But when Jesus comes in, he brings his spirit, and he begins to work on those issues that we have. So verse 3, but fornication, uncleanliness, these are the things we got to get rid of. Fornication, uncleanliness, covetousness, don't let it once be named among you as become of saints. Neither filthiness, nor foolish talking, nor jesting, which are not convenient, but rather giving of thanks. In other words, spend some time giving thanks to the Lord. Give some time giving thanks to our God. Oh, somebody ought to say amen. Amen, amen. Now, let me see where I left off at. Amen. He said, but rather giving of thanks. For this ye know, that no whoremonger, nor unclean person, nor covetous man, who is an idolater, hath any inheritance in the kingdom of Christ and of God. Did y'all hear that? He said, we know something. What is it, Mixon? What do they know? They said, no whoremonger or unclean person gonna be in heaven. What? You mean I can't be lying down here forever and doing whoremongering all my life and then get to heaven? That's what the book says. He said, for this we know, that no whoremonger, nor unclean person, nor covetous man, who is an idolater, has any inheritance in the kingdom of Christ and of God. And look at verse 6. Don't let no man deceive you with vain words. Because of these things cometh the wrath of God upon the children of disobedience. He said they're having a hard time because they're doing these things. He said, don't let nobody fool you. Oh, yeah, I'm coming to heaven, and you cussing out your parents? What heaven you going to? I'm just asking. You know, you cussing your mother and cussing your father out, and you going to heaven? Which heaven are you talking about? Because the heaven I know is holy. It's righteous. He said, don't let nobody fool you. They talk you into living this double life. And we all are striving against sin. I'm striving against sin. Hey, that's why I got to talk about it. Because every time I talk about it, the devil he loses his grip on me. When I don't talk about it, he puts stuff in your mind. Every once in a while, the enemy will tap me on the shoulder and say, this buzz for you. I'm like, the devil is a liar. But we're striving for perfection, and the Lord is teaching us how we are to live. He said, don't let no man deceive you. Now, he said man, so he's directing that to a woman. So I don't know if this is a message to somebody. He said, but don't let no man fool you. Nobody that's living ungodly, unrighteous, and doing all this stuff is going to inherit the kingdom of God. He said, don't let nobody fool you. Oh, baby, it's all right. God understand. Yeah, he understand where he's going to put you at, too. And all I'm saying, saints, we see with what's going on in life that time is winding up. I don't mean to be so harsh. I don't mean to be so hard.
I just want to stay aware that the Lord is coming back. I want to keep that in my spirit. I don't want to go to the left. I don't want to go to the right. I want to see Jesus. Somebody ought to say amen. I just want to see Jesus. Amen. Because he saved my soul and he made me whole. He gave me another chance and he's giving you another chance right now. If you're listening to this broadcast and you're not saved or if you've fallen behind, I want to pray with you. Amen. If you're not saved, it's the first prayer. Let us pray. Eternal God, our Father, I come to you in the name of Jesus, and I ask that you would forgive me for all of my sins. I give my life over to Jesus right now, in Jesus' name. Amen. The second prayer is, Lord, I'm saved, but I have sinned and come short of your glory. I ask that you would forgive me for my sins and my transgressions. And Lord, restore me back to fellowship. In Jesus' name, amen. Oh, I got a feeling everything's going to be all right. Thank you so much for tuning in once again to the broadcast. We're back on tomorrow morning from 9 till 10 on this great station, WTMR 800 AM. When they sing that song, remember that secular song, Where Are All My Friends? I tell them at WTMR. Some of y'all don't know nothing about that. That's old school. But we have to stay in tune with the Lord, get you some godly friends, talk to people that are of the same faith that you are in. Amen. Because the way things look from the television and going on, I don't think it's going to be long. The Lord said he's coming back, and he's going to look for a church without a spot or a wrinkle. Isn't that something? So we ought to be getting ready. When you get ready to go on a trip, don't you get prepared? Or you just, I'm ready, dear. Amen. You get ready. You get a nice hat to put on. You get put on your best perfume or whatever. And he puts on his a clean T-shirt and all. Amen, somebody. The Lord is coming back. And I just want to remind myself and you that we need to be mindful. No man knows the day or the hour, but he's coming back. Brother DJ, you can start the music, my closer, if you have something. If not, don't even worry about it. I'm just grateful that y'all let me on. Amen. I think I've been riding with y'all for about, or y'all been riding with me for about 9 or 10 years. And we thank God for that. Amen. Amen. I think the song is a change. Yeah, that's it. That's it. Thank you so much. Amen. We are To God Be the Glory radio broadcast. It's mixing, and you're in the mix.

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5: 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I'm Debbie Edwards, the storyteller. God bless.

I want to see if anybody want to have church. Come on, clap your hands right there. Come on, let's take it back to the wooden floor.

You're now tuned in to WTMR, where the master reigns, and this is What's Your Story, with the storyteller, Debbie Edwards. Stay tuned. Here's some great gospel music and the Word of God. Once again, this is What's Your Story?

Yes. You still listen to WTMR 800 AM. This is Minister Debbie Edwards, known as the Storyteller. I just want to thank everyone who's tuned in, who's listening. We will be on until from 5 until 10:30, and don't forget the Midnight Gospel Train. Follow right after that at 12 midnight. I just want to say hi, how y'all doing? And I thank everyone who's tuned in. And whatever you do, do not turn from this dial, because you will get good gospel music and a word from the Lord just for you. Now it is prayer time in the sanctuary. Oh, Heavenly Father, in the mighty name of Jesus, we come before you today to give you glory, Lord, and honor and praise. Lord, we thank you because no storm lasts forever. The storm may be raging, the winds may be blowing, and the rain may be falling, but we declare by faith the storm is passing over. Oh, Heavenly Father, I ask you in the name of Jesus, Father, to reach your hands all across this nation. Touch every city, every community, every neighborhood, and every home. Bring peace where there is confusion, hope where there is despair, and love where there is hate, Lord. Lord, remember our elders today, Father God. Touch the sick and the shut-in, Father God. Strengthen weak bodies, Father God. Comfort troubled minds, Father God. And give peace to those who's laying in the hospital beds, the ones laying in the nursing home, Lord, and the ones that's home wondering about their own health, Father God, in the name of Jesus, Father God. Father God, touch everyone, Father God, across the nation, Father God. Let them know that they are not forgotten, Father God, in the name of Jesus. Father, I ask you to cover our children, protect them where they go, out, and when they come in, Father God. Guard them from violence, Father God. Guard them from danger, drug, abuse, every trap of the enemy, Father God. I ask you to protect them. In the name of Jesus, put good people around them, Father God. Direct their footsteps, Father God, and remind them that they're living for a purpose, Father God, in the name of Jesus. Lord, remember those who are incarcerated, Father God. Go behind the prison walls and every jail cell, Father. Let them know that they are not forgotten, Father God, in the name of Jesus. You still love them, Father God, in the name of Jesus. I ask you to reach them, Father God, in the name of Jesus. Bring repentance, Father God. Restore, deliver, and a new beginning, Father God. Father God, I just thank you, Father God, for this broadcast. I thank you for everything you're doing here, Father God. Allow every preacher, every teacher, every child of God, every apostle, Father God, prophetess, Father God, allow them to decrease. Allow you to increase and take over this program, Father God, in the name of Jesus. And everyone that's listening, Father God, bless them, Father God. Touch them, Father God, in a mighty way, Father God. In Jesus' name I pray, amen and amen. Have a good broadcast.

0: What's Your Story now presents Reverend May Moore. She is the founder and CEO of Maya Moore Ministries. Now here is Reverend May Moore. If you want to know
1: just how I got here. Wow. Wow. Good evening. Good evening. Good morning. Wherever you are, to my worldwide listeners, this is the day that the Lord has made. Oh, hallelujah. We just lift up the name of Jesus today. We lift him up. We ask for open ears, open eyes, for understanding of his word today. I thank the Lord, my God, for allowing me to come before you and bring the word of God for your understanding and for growth. And I'm going to continue to give him all the glory and the praise. I'm going to continue to worship him. I'm going to continue to praise him for his goodness, because he has allowed us to come together one more time. And so today we want to continue to reach out to every one of my listeners. So many people are joining with us, and so I have to always give thanks to Brother Michael and to Dr. Strand and to Chaplain Harriet and Sister Esther and Sister Anita, who comes on every week. And I want to thank you guys for being so supportive. So we're going to continue on, and prayerfully we're going to take and close this out. But we have been talking about prayer and warfare, and it's so important that you understand warfare, because war is raging. War is raging in the second heaven. War is raging here on this earth. War is raging all over the earth. And it's important that you understand what to do, because we can't just stand by and say, wow, look at that, somebody just murdered somebody, and we do nothing. Oh, some kids have been kidnapped, and we do nothing, when Jesus Christ has given us authority over enemies. Jesus Christ has given us power. So what are we supposed to do? We need to use what God has given us. But faith and obedience is our pillow of victory. Without faith, nothing's going to happen. You can learn about all of this and pray and everything, but you have to have faith. Faith and obedience are so intertwined that one is incomplete without the other one. You need both of them. These two factors go together to comprise one of the pillars that supports the believer's arsenic of spiritual weapons. You see, you have an arsenic of spiritual weapons. You have the name of Jesus Christ. You got the blood of Jesus. You got the agreement that he's made with us. You got binding and loosening. You got fasting. You got praise. You got the word, and you got testimony. Those are the pillows that he has equipped you with. You can fast and pray for people, as I just did just recently for my grandson, and changed his whole life all the way around. You can call on the blood of Jesus that covers the enemy. You can use the name of Jesus, and you know the enemy's got to flee when you use that name. He can't stand when you use the name of Jesus. There's things he's given us, even praise. When we praise him, something happens. When we lift up our hands, and we can pull down strongholds from the heavenly place. He's given us that, but it does not work without faith and obedience. You need faith and obedience. You must have faith that the weapons that God provides for you, they will work, and they will accomplish the desired purpose for his glory. You see, this is for his glory. Have faith in the name of Jesus. Have faith in the power of Jesus. Have faith that the same power dwells in you and empowers you to do even greater works than he did. Because Jesus lives in you. He lives in you. John 14:12 says, most assuredly, I say to you, he who believes in me, the works that I do, he will do also. And greater works than these he will do, because I go to my Father. So when Jesus left this earth, he said to you, he said to the apostles, he said to all the children of God, greater things you can do. I'm leaving now, but I'm leaving you the power, I'm leaving you the authority to do greater things than what I even did here. John 14:12. Read it. Get an understanding of what Jesus is saying. Have faith in God. Mark 11:22-24 says, truly, I say to you, whoever says to this mountain, be taken up and cast into the sea, and does not doubt in his heart, but believes that what he says is going to happen, it shall be granted him. Therefore, if I say to you, all things for which you pray and ask, believe that you have received them, and they shall be granted to you. So write that down. Mark 11:22-24. Read that over and over. Get that into your spirit. You can speak to the mountain. You can speak to whatever mountain you have in your life. You can speak to the mountain that other people have. And it will be cast away, done away with. And so many of us, we have mountains that we got to go over. We got to get through. I know I did. I had a whole bunch of mountains that came in my life. How are we going to get over? Through the word of God and believing and being obedient to what he says to do. You have to exercise your faith by speaking forth the word and declaring aloud. I said aloud, the victory Christ gives. When the Holy Spirit quickens a verse of scripture for a given situation, you have to speak it. Speak it forth as a word of faith, casting down every imagination that is contrary to the word of God. So what is that? Every thought. See, the enemy, he likes to put thoughts in your mind. I remember being someplace, and there was a pen. It was a really nice pen. It was laying there, and something said, oh, you can take that pen because nobody's using it. It doesn't belong. I said to the enemy, get behind me, Satan. It wasn't my pen. And he put some little things in you. Sometimes he puts some big things in you. But we have to understand the word of God. It's not the word of God to take somebody's pen. It's not the word of God. God's not telling you to be a thief. We have to understand, but that faith in God is power that's given you. You have to have faith that God will do what he said he would do. And Mark 11, I remember my pastor said to me some years ago, he said, I want you to meditate on Mark 11:22-24. Meditate on that. Get that in your spirit so you understand. So I'm just giving this to you. Exercising your faith is so important. Speaking the word of God. There's power in the name. There's power in the word. Declaring it aloud. Declaring it aloud. Second Corinthians 10:5. 2 Corinthians casting down arguments and every high thing that exalts itself against the knowledge of God, bringing every thought into captivity to the obedience of Christ. Here's another, you need to jot that down. 2 Corinthians 10:5, casting down that stuff, casting it down. What quenches all fears and doubt and unbelief is faith. Faith, faith, believing, believing, believing. And you can speak forth faith as a command. Let me give you an example. Acts 16:18, where it's Paul, and Paul's talking, but Paul was greatly annoyed. And he said to the Spirit, I command you in the name of Jesus Christ to come out of her. And it came out at that very moment. Did I not say a minute ago that God said that he is going to give you the power and understanding to do greater things than he did? So what does that mean? You can do just like Paul did. Just like Paul. But Paul had that faith. And he believed and he knew and he understood. He understood this. And that's what I am trying to say here today. Is you have to have faith and believe that you can cast down all of these things that's come upon this earth, and the importance of obedience. Let me talk about the importance of obedience, which also includes commitment. It cannot be overemphasized, guys. You cannot overemphasize the importance of obedience. As an intercessor, and if you pray for other people, if you do things like that, you're an intercessor. And your work is going to be constant and challenging. It's going to be constant because there's always going to be a problem. There's always going to be something that's going to come up where you need to take and be an intercessor. What's an intercessor? You're praying for people. You're praying for people. You're praying for lives to be changed. You're going to be put in places where people that needs help and everything you need to feel sometime what they're going through. And this type of prayer, you need the obedience of the voice of the Spirit, an unwavering commitment. But let me give you just a little word of warning here. Do not allow intercession to keep you burdened. Don't let that happen. You got to learn how to respond in obedience when the Spirit calls you to pray. But then you got to release that prayer burden to your Heavenly Father, to your loving Father. You got to release it to Him. And commitment. Let's talk about commitment because it says that obedience also includes commitment. And commitment means the act of entrusting to. Delivered in trust. It says, therefore, your commitment and your determination to withstand the enemy and aggressive positions, oppressed. You got to learn to stand. It's a song that talks about standing. And God's going to strengthen you. He's going to strengthen you in the warfare. You see, the enemy recognizes this in you. He recognizes that. And someone along the line I heard said that all hell trembles to see a saint on his knees. Hell trembles when you get on your knees. And for this very reason, the enemy will try to keep you from praying. He's going to try to keep you from praying. I also heard someone say that when you get up in the morning, Satan should say, oh, my God, she's up. He's up. Let me go. because they're going to know and understand the power that you have that was given to you from the Almighty. You got power. What do you want? What more could you ask for than the power that Jesus has given and left you? The authority. You see, that authority and that power, it goes together, and it makes the enemy tremble. The enemy can't stand when you keep calling out the name of Jesus. The enemy can't stand when you continue to take and call on his name, when you continue to talk about the blood of Jesus. He's got to run. He's got to flee. And you have the authority to do that. But you have to be obedient. You can't just run around doing whatever you want, then come and say, let me cast out a demon here. Let me take and move that spirit. No, it doesn't work like that. You have to be obedient. You got to be upright. You can't be sitting around smoking and drinking and then calling on the name of Jesus. And I know I'm stepping on somebody's toes, but I need to let you know the truth. And the truth will set you free. It's going to set you free. Be obedient. Listen to the commandments that he has given us to do mighty things, to do great things on this earth. You see, as a Christian, you've been set apart. And you've been consecrated to God for his sacred purpose. You, as you've been entrusted in your life to him more and more every day, you see, the world will notice a difference. They're going to see a change in you. They're going to see a change in you as you continue to take and look more and more to the heavenly places, more and more to our Father, more and more, more prayer, more understanding, more reading of the Word, more, even for some more going to church, whatever it is more that you need. And you're going to, the change is sometimes gradual sanctification. If you, let's say you smoke cigarettes, for example, you might not stop overnight. But gradually, you might. And then some people will stop overnight. It depends, because we're all different. And God moves on us differently. So when you see somebody and they're having sin in their life, whatever it is, and it doesn't move right away, because of gradual sanctification. Gradual. It also says, and they overcome him because of the blood of the Lamb and because of the word of their testimony. And they did not love their life even to death. That's in Revelation 12:11. Why am I telling you that? Because of the blood of the Lamb, the blood. Your life is now going to be hidden in Christ. Your life is going to be hidden in Christ. And since he has laid down his life for you, you should lay down your life for him. And 1 John 3:16 says that. Colossians 3:3, it says that. Laying down. Now, I don't mean go out there and just lay down and die. I mean die to sin. Die to the world. And be in Christ. John, 1 John 3:16 says, by this we know love, because he laid down his life for us, and we also ought to lay down our lives for the brethren. That means come out of the world. Come out of the world with all the worldly things that they want. It doesn't mean you shouldn't have a nice house, you shouldn't have a nice car. It doesn't mean that. It means, and you will understand it by and by. You will understand what it is in the world, your language, where you go, some of the things you do. It is a trustworthy statement. For if he died with him. I said, if we die, that means dying to the world, dying to sin. If we die with him, we shall also live with him. Don't you want to live through eternity? If we endure, I said endure. Enduring is hard. It's hard. I don't know about you who's listening to me. I know it's hard for me to endure sometimes, but we have to endure. We shall also reign with him. If we deny him, he will also deny us. If we are faithless, he's going to remain faithless. But he cannot deny himself. Oh, my God, look it up. Look it up, 2 Timothy 2:11 through 13. I'm not giving you what I think. I'm giving you the Word of God. I'm telling you what the Word of God says. The Word of God says that we have to have faith. We must be obedient. We must look to Him for all things. And then there's that name of Jesus. Oh, my God, the name of Jesus, which is our authority. It's our authority. When you take up that name, you have the authority of Christ, the authority. So I am so happy that you are here today. And as I teach and everything I learn, I am growing with you. So I want you to stay tuned. And if you don't know Jesus for your Lord and Savior, this is the time, and I invite you, as God has invited you, to join with our Lord. Join. It's so easy, and I tell you every week, it's the ABCs. Admit, believe, and confess. Jesus Christ is Lord, your Savior. And stay tuned. Stay tuned, because there's so much more coming. And join us again as we continue to talk about the name of Jesus and we talk about prayer and warfare. God bless you. God bless you. And remember, you are blessed to be a blessing.

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1: 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I'm Debbie Edwards, the storyteller. 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

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The hand of God is on this church. 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

0: What Your Story Now presents Steve LaFrieda, who is servant and follower of the Lord Jesus Christ. He is the pastor of Faith Love Outreach Church. Now it is time to hear servant, prophet, pastor, Steve LaFrieda.
1: That is inside of me. Welcome, Holy Spirit. Welcome, Holy Spirit. Okay, thank you. Thank you, thank you, thank you for that beautiful, beautiful introduction. And I thank God for Radio Land. And I thank God, I thank God for being in a position. And you know that our positions come from God. That's a great statement. It's a great statement. If you talk to Joseph, if you talk to Moses, you talk to Daniel, you talk to Shadrach, Meshach, and Abednego, you talk to Abraham, you talk to Peter, you talk to Paul, and you talk to Philemon, and you talk to Phoebe, I meant to say Phoebe, they all will tell you that God has put them in the place. And if you talk to believers in 1 Corinthians 12:18, it says that God puts people in the body as it pleases him. God establishes you. And there's this very, very powerful verse. I'm going to tell you it's in 2 Timothy 1:1. And I give God the praise. I give God the glory. And it's also in Colossians. It all starts out that it says, like for Peter, it says Peter and an apostle of the Lord Jesus Christ. Then another place it would say Paul, a servant of the Lord Jesus Christ, called by God and the Lord Jesus Christ. So our calling, and I give God the praise, our calling is from God. God calls us. God calls us. He calls the fivefold ministry. He calls them. Okay, and their accountability is to the Father. We are to be Father pleasers. Now, from my heart, I'm telling you that God has placed you in the body to function. Whatever your function is, you're to function with the grace and glory of God and do what he wants you to do in that place. If you do not do that in that place, you're displeasing God. It goes from the top to the bottom. We are called servants, and we are to be mission-minded or assignment-minded like Christ. And this is when people are getting ordained. God already ordained them, and they're already walking in the anointing that God has placed on them. A man just recognizes what God has already done. And I'm looking, doors are going to open. Doors are opening for people on this line. I'm going to prophesy to people on this line, but there's some things I got to say to you. And I give God the praise about being accountable to God and being a father pleaser and following the Spirit and following the Word and following the grace of God and not half-stepping in the church. I give God the praise. I give him all the glory. Honor goes to him. I praise him, thanking him, giving him all the praise. All glory goes to God. Isn't this something? So I'm speaking to you from my heart now. Some doors are closing, bam, and some doors are opening. And I give God praise and honor. So when you just look yourself in the beginning of the epistles and how it says Paul, a servant of the Lord Jesus Christ, called by God the Father, a command of God to be an apostle. They didn't call themselves. Do you know that Paul got knocked off his donkey, and he fell down and said, what will you have me do, Lord? And he just kept on praying, and he was praying and praying. And then God, he was couldn't see for 3 days, and God was speaking to him with a vision. They're calling him a minister. He was going to be a minister to the Gentiles. even though that he had all this knowledge with the Jewish people, God called him to work primarily with, there's a certain people that you work with, your calling goes to a certain people. He was called by God. He was accountable to God. He praised God. He was not accountable to people. Now, there might have been some people that he shared some things with, but listen, I'm going to tell you right now that you know, when you understand that God speaks through your prophet or speaks through the pastor or speaks through that, there ought to be some type of obedience in the church. Disobedience and schisms and schisms is exactly what the devil would like. But what God likes is unity. And when people get so big that they can't listen, oh, geez, what we're doing here? What we're doing here? What are we doing here? What are we doing here? What are we doing here? That's what God said to Adam and Eve. What are you doing there? And then he also says, when he God always wants to take us to a higher place. And so I'm happy to be on this radio, and I wanted to say that there's going to be more respect for the men of God, because Satan's job is to discredit God's leadership, discredit them. And find, you know, there's people that put stuff on the internet, put this down. But God says, this is what God said, I'm going to cause my leaders to shine, and they're going to know by the signs, wonders, and miracles, and by the character of the leaders that I'm raising up. I'm going to raise up Davids, and they're going to glorify God. And I give God all the praise, and I give God all the glory in the name of Jesus. I give God praise, and I give God glory in the matchless name of Jesus. So, yeah, so that was one thing I wanted to share. It was very important because a bishop called me up today, and he wanted to invite me to his apostle. He's getting elevated to be an apostle. And I was sharing with him that, you know, I was sharing with him things that, this the very thing I'm sharing with you, that in I'm going to make it 2 Timothy 1:1. It's all over the way they introduce, even Galatians 1:1. It just says that it starts out with a servant of the Lord Jesus Christ who is called to. He says, I'm an apostle of the Lord Jesus Christ by the will of God the Father, our Savior. And the Lord Jesus Christ, who gives us a precious hope. And the idea, when I first got this revelation, that we're not, then it always says to a certain group that you're, you know, that God has you to go to. When I got this revelation that you're called by God, not people, and you're called to do a work by God, not by people, and you got an assignment, not by God, but by people. This makes our accountability to live for Jesus stronger. Just that realization makes you say, I'm doing this as unto the Lord and to the glory of God with a spirit of excellence, because I'm called to do this assignment. When people do not do their assignment for whatever reason there is, that is God's not pleased with that behavior, period, because they're half stepping. So I'm asking to out there in radio land, find out what your assignment is. Go to God in prayer and do it with all your heart, with everything that you've got. It says in the Bible, if you're called to be a minister or an oracle of God, do it with all your heart. If you're doing a servant, be a servant with all your heart, mind, soul, and strength. Have a spirit of excellence. How can you go to work a half an hour early and come to God's house an hour late? How's that? How is that? No, you want to demonstrate. So I'm saying that there's going to be a change in me. There's a change in me because there's people around, and I love people, and I know when I'm around people, they're going to another place because of the anointing that's on my life, that God gets all the glory. You know, people want, I don't know, what if people want to control people? You can't control a man of God. if you do try to control, man of God, that's not cool. So I want to tell you, the first thing I want to say is that we got to exalt Jesus. So the first part of this lesson is that Jesus says, I am the I ams of Christ. I am the Messiah. So that's John 4:26. I am the bread of life. John 6:35. I am from above. John 8:23. I am the eternal one. John 8:58. I am the light of the world. John 9:5. But actually, John 8:12. I like that one as well. I give God the praise where Jesus spake unto them and said, I am the light of the world. He that followeth me shall not walk in darkness, but shall have the light of life. And Jesus is our life. And many times we do not surrender to him as we ought. And it's very grievous when people are bucking up against the Spirit of God. I give God the praise. I give God the glory. But peace that passes all understanding is coming to the body of Christ. I'm telling you, there's going to be revival. There's going to be revival in Philadelphia, and it's going to be revival. And I have to, it's like this. If your captain says, let's go, let's go, let's go, let's go. The captain says, Joshua said, he was the captain. He says, we're going to cross over in 3 days. When you see the ark move, you start moving. There was no murmuring. There was no complaining. There was honor. There was oneness. And they crossed over. When they crossed over,

It says, when you see the ark move, you move. But who was holding the ark? Leaders, the fathers of the tribes held that. They held it up. And they, and those who were called intercessors, today we would call them intercessors, to hold up, just keep lifting Jesus up. Just keep lifting Jesus up. Lift up the ark. Lift up Jesus. Lift him up. Lift him up. Lift him up. And then God says, I'm going to guide you into all truth. John 16, 13, I'm going to guide you into all truth. And I give God all the praise, and I give God all glory, majesty, dominion, and power in the name of Jesus. I thank you, Father God, in Jesus' name. I give God praise. So we're working on this stuff that John 8:12, the I ams of God, because God, I am that I am, is with you. I'll just complete the list. He says, I am the door. I am the good shepherd. He's also a great shepherd, and he's also the chief shepherd. I am the Son of God. Yes, he is the Son of God in John 36, and he always wanted people to know that he is the Son of God on this earth. Yes, he, when he raised Lazarus from the dead, he, that was just to say that he is the Son. This is my beloved Son, who I'm well pleased. Jesus said that twice. Jesus Christ is our Redeemer. He's the great I am. He's the King of Kings. He is yet our substitute. If it wasn't for him, Jesus says, I am the way, the truth, and the life. No one comes to the Father except by me. When he took that substitutionary role, and he took our penalty so that we could enter in to the kingdom of God and have forgiveness and become the righteousness of God, he paid that perfect price. He became sin who knew no sin, that we might become the righteousness of God. And he loved us. Even when we were in a bad state, he still loved us. He loved us, and he loved us, and he poured love in our hearts so that we can love others, so that we can forgive others, so that we can walk in wisdom, we can walk in knowledge, and we can walk in understanding. Yes. So we're going over the I ams right now, and just I give God the praise. Let me say this very quickly. I am the resurrection and the life, John 11:24. I am the Lord and Master, John 13. John 13:13, I'm your Lord and Master. Come on, let's go that. Let's go with that. Hey, I'm the Lord and Master, and I'm giving God the praise, and I give God all glory. Thank you, Lord Jesus. Hallelujah. Thank you, Lord Jesus. I give God the praise. I give God the glory. Yeah, so I am the way, the truth, and the life, John 14:6. I am the true vine, John 15:1. Abide in him today. Abide in him. Remain in him. Walk in his love. If you abide in him and his word abides, and you can ask what you will. I am Alpha and Omega, Revelations 1:8. I am the beginning and the end, Revelations 1:17. Oh, my God. The sonship anointing is in Galatians 4:6. Oh, my God. And I give God the praise. I give God the glory. I thank you, Lord Jesus. And then there's some things that God wants us to do. Check this out. Check this out. Check this out. Love one another. Wash one another's feet. Build one another up. Accept one another. Admonish one another. Greet one another. Serve one another. Bear one another's burdens. Show forbearance to one another. Forgive one another. Be subject to one another. Teach one another. Comfort one another. Encourage one another. Yeah. Stimulate one another to love and do good deeds. Confess our sins to one another. Pray for one another. Be hospitable to one another. And be clothed with humility towards one another. Someone say, praise the Lord. So the Bible's full of one another's. And all I can say to you on Radio Land today is that God, you know, I always give an encouraging word. I'm going to slip into an encouraging word. But I'm telling you right now, we're having a revival at Faith Love Outreach Church on September 9th, 10th, and 11th. And whenever there's a revival, the anointing comes on me stronger and stronger and stronger for the occasion. An enemy wants to get stronger and stronger to cause problems. But I'm here to tell you that this revival, you know, because of prayer and because of the prophetic anointing on my life by Jesus Christ, and I was saying earlier that God puts people in a position. God, it says, if you look at it carefully in 1 Corinthians

12:18 says God places people. And then it goes into 1 Corinthians 12:28. God puts the people in place. God puts the fivefold persons. God puts these people in place. And God's using the fivefold ministry to equip the believers and to bring healing and deliverance. So we're going to have a New Testament evangelist, which I usually have apostles and prophets. And then sometimes we're going to have teachers, and then we have other pastors. And I give God all praise, all glory, majesty, dominion, and power. I give God praise. And so there's so many beautiful gifts in the body of Christ. And what God wants us to do is receive these gifts from him. If we receive these gifts from him, we receive God. And God has messages that he gives through these vessels. He gives messages through these vessels and anoints these vessels so that people can get blessed and healed and delivered. It's all God. God puts them in position. God opens up them as vessels. God pours them out. God uses people. I give God the praise. I give God the praise today. And so it's all about God. God's not only doing a crossover, he's taking a takeover. He's taking people over. Now, I can tell you right now, and my attitude right now is if I had a bishop, if I could shine his shoes, I would do it. If I could carry his briefcase, I could do it. I mean, I have to respect his, say, hey, Bishop, is it all right if I carry your case today? Or what can I do to serve you today? I just got telling one of the members of the church, he says, what is God doing in my life? I says, God is getting you to a place where you can, he's taking you to a place where you're learning people, how to have people skills, how to love people, how to serve people. Because when you get your mind off yourself, you know, self is me, what I want, and you spend all your time meditating, preoccupied with yourself, and you're not thinking about people at all, it's called a mind shift. You have to shift your mind to how can I serve? Teach me how to serve, God. Teach me how to give good customer care. Teach me how to be a servant. The greatest among you shall be servant of you all. I had that conversation today. Then I had another conversation of being corrected. Then I had another conversation. So you're just moving with God. You know, people have a good heart. They want to see the best. You know, people want to see the best. So what I do is I listen until I got the mind of Christ on a situation. When I get the mind of Christ on a situation, that's what I will do. I will do what God says to do. Now I'm going to move out here, because I was saying some things that are real, that really go on in the church. Whenever you're going to do something big for God, the devil is going to try to, you know, cause some kind of hindrance, but he can't do it because when you're so anointed and so in prayer, there's a scripture verse in 1 John 5:18 says the devil can't touch you. Now you might want this way or you want it that way, but God's thoughts, when God wants something done, it's going to get done. And if it can't be done by A, it will be done by B. If it can't be done by C, sometimes people say, I'm God's third choice. He asked this person, they said no. He asked this person, they said no. He asked this person, they said no. I'm his fourth choice. I said yes. When everybody in the church is in one accord, in one place, with the right attitude, God gave us suddenly. God gave us suddenly that changed the whole church world. He got people filled with the Holy Spirit. When you're moving by the Spirit, you're a different person because the hand of God is on you. And, you know, and I give God the praise. I give God the glory. We got one more minute. I give God praise for this minute. I want to tell you about this minute. This minute, I want to tell you that Jesus Christ is Lord. When you accept Jesus Christ as your Lord and Savior, you become born into the kingdom of God. It says, if you confess with thy mouth the Lord Jesus Christ and believe in the heart that God raised him from the dead, thou shalt be saved. For with the heart man believeth unto righteousness, and with the mouth confession is made unto salvation. Right now, if you accepted Christ as your Savior, you're born of the Spirit.
And when you're born of the Spirit, God's got you, and he will strengthen you and will help you. He's a very present help in a time of trouble. Not only did he save you, he healed you. Anybody that has some sickness on them, God is healing you even now. And if you have a fear or a paranoia or a delusion, God's going to remove that delusion and heal you in Jesus' name. I give God all praise. And God, I'm asking for all leaders, the fivefold minister, to be accountable to God and God only in the name of Jesus. I pray for the people in the congregations to pray for your leaders in the name of Jesus. I pray that there'll be love in the church and there'll be wisdom in the church. And know that God gave you a father or God gave you a spiritual mother for a blessing. We are gifts to one another. We are here to help one another, strengthen one another, and be family. Let's learn how to really be family in the name of Jesus. But God says, well, who is my mother and who is my father? Who, all those that do the will of my heavenly father. So if you find someone that's doing the will of the heavenly father, that's a good person to start with. Jesus said this. I'm going to end it right now because it's getting very close. But I tell you, come out to this revival. Come out to this revival. I've given my all for this revival. I'm giving my all and leave it in God's hands. There's going to be a move of God's Spirit at Faith Love Outreach Church. Come and get blessed in Jesus' name. Yes, out there in Radio Land, I'm asking God to touch you with peace. I'm asking God to fill you with the Holy Ghost. I'm asking God to strengthen you. I'm asking God to take worry out of you and put peace there, of fear out of you and put faith, confusion and put wisdom.

Good evening, brothers and sisters. How you doing today? We're calling out to you, brothers and sisters, to hopefully get you to see the goodness of the Lord today. We want you to see the goodness of the Lord today. We're calling to reach the masses. We're calling, brothers and sisters, to come to a place where you understand that Jesus is all you need. Again, Jesus is all you need. So with that being said, we're going to get right into our topic of discussion. We're coming from Mark chapter number 8, and the subject matter is, what shall it profit a man to gain the whole world and lose his own soul? What shall it profit a man to gain the whole world and lose his own soul? Dear brothers and sisters, today as I reach out to you, I earnestly, sincerely pray that you will take this message in and that you would look at this message not just as another message, not as another sermon, not as just another teaching, but take it to heart. Understand that the time is winding up. Understand that the day is far spent. Know that Jesus is on his way back. He is on his way back. And the question is, will you be ready? Will you be prepared? Will you have an expectation to go back with him when he comes? I solicit to you today, it is very, very imperative that you understand you only have one soul. And the Bible says, and the soul that sinneth shall die. The soul that sinneth shall die. God is not interested in you losing your soul. God is not interested in you being separated from him throughout all eternity. No, that's not the plan of God. That's never been the plan of God. If you even look in the book of Genesis, you'll understand that God fellowshiped. God, every day, God would fellowship with his creation. He would come down, the Bible said, in the cool of the day to meet with his creation and to talk to his creation. The fellowship, just like you and I would talk to our children. We are God's children, and he wants to talk to us. He wants to fellowship with us. And what I love about God is, if we give our lives to him, guess what? We can have fellowship uninterrupted, undisturbed. I mean, we can have fellowship from now throughout all eternity. There's nothing that can stop the fellowship. And that's why I'm so grateful, because even beyond death, we still can have fellowship with God. And that's what he wants. That's what he wants. He's calling his creation back to fellowship. The enemy don't want you to fellowship. The enemy don't want you to reconnect. The enemy don't want you to be restored back to the Father. But I tell you today, God wants you. Jesus came through 42 generations. He came down through the history of time just to redeem us, just to save us, just to pardon us, just to wash away our sins. Yes, I said recently, no, you and I weren't the initiators of sin into the world. We weren't the initiators, but I can tell you this, brothers and sisters, we are constantly perpetuating the same sins of our fathers. We're constantly going in the wrong directions. But God has declared his word to all mankind that he wants to save us. He wants to save us. He wants to deliver us. He wants to reconcile with us. Yes, God is interested in saving us from eternal damnation, from eternal destruction, from eternal separation from him. Understand, eternity is forever. It's forever.
non-interrupted, forever. Do you want to be separated from the Lord throughout all eternity? Jesus said, I've come that you might have life and that you might have it more abundantly. I want to give you a life that the world can't give you. I want to give you peace that the world can't give you. I want to give you love that the world can't give you. Jesus can give us those things. All we need to do is accept it. Accept it. The one thing I love about salvation, brothers and sisters, is that this is not something you have to work for. This is not something you have to beg for. Not at all. All you need to do is just simply ask the Lord to save you. Ask him to come into your heart. Declare to him that you are a sinner. Let him know that you need his salvation. Let him know that you need his grace and mercy. And I want you to know there's so much grace and mercy for you. There's so much, so much, so much, so much. Remember, God so loved the world. See, he so loved the world, and that love caused him to do something. He gave his only begotten son, that whosoever believe in him should not perish. See, all you have to do is believe, and you won't perish. All you have to do is believe, and you won't die in sin. All you have to do is believe and accept him into your heart, into your life, and Jesus will come into your heart, and Jesus will save you. Only Jesus can save you. Now, I know that there are so many saying that there are other ways, but brothers, I want you to understand, there's only but one way. There's only one way. Ephesians talks about that one way. Ephesians 4, it says there's only one Lord, one faith, one God, who is the Father of all, who is above all, us all, and through us all. See, so there's only one way to salvation. Acts 4 and 12, neither is there salvation in any other, for there's none other name, none other name under heaven given among men whereby we must be saved. So it's important that we understand that salvation comes through Jesus and Jesus only. Jesus is the only one that can save you. Jesus is the only one that can deliver you. Jesus is the only one that can pull you out. Jesus is the only one. He's the only one. There's no one else. There are those who are making claims that they can, but I subscribe to you today. Jesus has the power. Jesus has the ability. Jesus is the only one that can deliver you from sin and from a Christless grave. Brother, don't die in sin. Why die when you can live? Why die when you can live? Just look to Jesus and live. Just look to Jesus. Try Jesus. Try him and see. And he will prove himself beyond what I'm saying to you. He will manifest himself. He will show you himself who he is. But you got to first believe. Faith comes by hearing, and hearing by the word of God. You're hearing God's word today. All you have to do is try it. All you have to do is step out on it and just say, Lord, I don't understand what the man of God is saying, but I'm going to try it. I don't understand what the man of God is saying, but I'm going to do it. I don't understand what the man of God is saying, but I'm going to step out. Remember, he that cometh to God must believe that he is. See, when you first come to him, you've got to believe that he is, and that he is a rewarder of them that diligently seek him.
So you got to have faith just to approach him. And that's why I'm saying to you, just get some faith. And here's the beautiful thing about faith. You don't need a lot. The Lord said, bring me your mustard seed faith. Bring me what faith you got. And God will broaden it. God will add to it. Only what you do for Christ is going to last. Only what we do for Christ is going to count at the end. Only what we do for Christ, all the stuff that we're doing in this world, honestly, brothers and sisters, if it's apart from the redemptive plan and blood of God, if it's apart from that, then everything we're doing is simply just going to be to no avail. It's going to be useless. It's going to be vain. It's going to be void. What are you trying to accomplish? Where are you trying to go? What corporate ladder are you trying to climb? What are you aspiring to be? What is it? And I tell you, when you get there, you're still going to have to come down and bow down at the feet of Jesus. Regardless of what you accomplish in this world, only what you do for Christ is going to last. Please hear me. Only what you do for Christ really counts. The plaques you've acquired on your wall, the degrees you've gotten, the certificates you've gotten, it only matters down here. It only counts for down here. But you've got to understand, what about that eternal weight of glory? What about that? What about that reward? What about that crown that will never fade? What about one day being able to be with Jesus throughout all eternity? What about being in a place where you never have to cry again? You never have to worry about bills again. You never have to worry about struggling again. You never have to worry about sin again. You never have to worry about any of those things. Nothing. The only thing you'll have to do is just live and give God praise. Somebody said, I want to be around God's throne. Just saying, hallelujah. That'll be good enough for me. Somebody said, I want to just be bowing down and saying, hallelujah, that'll be good enough for me. Somebody said, I want to be sitting at the welcome table. That'll be good enough for me. I want to hear him say, well done, thou good and faithful servant. Enter into the joy of the Lord. That's what I want to hear him say. And every day I'm striving. Every day I'm pressing. Every day I'm moving forward. Every day I'm shedding off and putting on. Every day I'm trying to get a little bit closer to the Lord. Please, brothers. Please, sisters. Come on, families. While you got time, accept the Lord while there's time. Call on him while he is near. Call on him. I promise you, he will hear your humble cry. Call on him. Tell him that you're wretched undone. Tell him that you want to be saved. Salvation is not complicated. Not at all. And I know people are trying to make it very complicated, but it's not complicated at all. All you need to do is just ask the Lord to save you. Ask him to save you. He did it for me 43 years ago.
I called on the name of the Lord, and God saved me. I got baptized in the wonderful name of Jesus Christ. I got filled with the Holy Spirit, and I've been running ever since. Not have always been perfect, and I'm not perfect. But guess what? This one thing I do, as the Apostle Paul said, forgetting those things which are behind me and pressing forward to the prize. I'm pressing forward. Brothers and sisters, there's a great prize that awaits everyone that receives salvation. There's a great, great, great opportunity for everyone that receives Jesus. Please understand, the world can't give you peace, but Jesus can. The world can't give you the love that you really need, but Jesus can. The world can't give you hope like Jesus can. The world can't help you like Jesus can. The world can't do for you like Jesus can. All you need to do is accept the Lord today. Accept him into your heart right now. Tell the Lord you want to be saved. Cry out to him and ask him to have mercy upon you. Ask him to deliver you. Don't focus on your habits. Don't focus on your hang-ups. Don't focus on you tried before and you failed. Don't focus on it's too hard. Don't focus on what you're going to lose. Don't focus on that. Please understand, your soul is priceless. You can't put a value on your soul. You can't put a price on your soul. It is priceless. And you only have one to save. Just one. And if you're not willing to save the one soul you have, then that means you've made a decision to spend eternity separated from God throughout all eternity. There will be no second chances. There will be no third chances. Behold, now is the day of salvation. He says, when you hear his voice, harden not your hearts. Today I want you to know you're hearing God's word. And please understand, all have sinned, not just you. All have sinned and come short of the glory of God. I had to come the same way. So many others have to come the same way. Brothers and sisters, there's no other way. You've got to come Jesus' way. That's the only way. You got to come Jesus' way. Jesus said, I am the door of the sheepfold. I am the door. So you've got to come through him. You can't come around him. You can't come underneath. You can't go over top. You've got to come through him. And Jesus is standing. He said, behold, I stand at the door and I knock. He's knocking. What door am I talking about? He's knocking on your heart. He's knocking on your heart. He's knocking on your heart. That's the door Jesus is talking about. You've got it so locked up, nothing can get through. But open up your heart and let Jesus in. And he said, if you allow me to come in, he said, I'm going to sup with you. I'm going to dine with you. Brothers and sisters, I want you to know, Jesus is the greatest joy I've ever received, and he can be the greatest joy you ever receive. Jesus wants to save you. He wants to deliver you. Thank you. 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
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God bless.

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1: 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Whichever way, however way you are listening today, we pray that you hear something that will help you out in your walk as a believer. Our word from today is going to be coming from the book of John, John the 17th chapter, verses 1 through 5. But before we get there, I'd like to give a few shout-outs, amen? So while I'm giving the shout-outs, you can be turning to John the 17th chapter, verses 1 through 5. I'd like to give a shout-out, first of all, to our sister Erica Lowry. Our sister Lowry is a dedicated prayer warrior and a supporter of this broadcast, this radio station, and all the other broadcasts. She is constantly praying for us and calling in and talking to us, and we thank God for our sister Lowry. Amen, Erica Lowry. Also, want to get a shout-out to God's Mighty Men broadcast, and you can hear us every Friday evening on this broadcast, on this radio station, from 7 p.m. to 8 p.m. Last night, our Reverend Anthony Q. Stafford and Brother Joseph Henry was hosting. It was a panel discussion, and what we were doing, what they did, they talked about the closeout of our season with our theme for this past season, which was God's Mighty Men for God's Mighty Purpose. So we reflected back on that, and next Friday, September the 4th, we will be opening up and introducing our new theme and new scripture for the new season. So tune in on Friday at 7 p.m. to hear our new theme and new scripture. Amen. Also, just a quick announcement about Crew Ministries. Put this date in your calendars, September the 13th through September the 20th. Crew Ministry will be having our sixth annual restoration revival. Our sixth annual restoration revival due September the 13th through September the 20th. And you'll be getting more information as time goes on about that. All right, let's get down to the word. Let's get ready for the word. Turn with me to John again. John, the 17th chapter, verses 1 through 5. And it reads, "These words spoke Jesus and lifted up his eyes to heaven and said, Father, the hour is come. Glorify the Son, that the Son may also glorify thee over all flesh, that he should give eternal life to as many as thou hast given him. And this is life eternal, that they might, and Jesus Christ, whom thou hast sent, I have glorified thee on the earth. I have finished the work which thou gave me to do. And now, O Father, glorify thou me with your own, with thee before the world was." And that's John, the 17th chapter, verse 1 through 5. So our word for the day, our topic for the day is, God receives the glory in all things. God receives the glory in all things. Let us pray. Father, we thank you, we praise you, we honor you today, Lord. This is the day that the Lord has made, and we should be glad and rejoice in it. We thank the Lord for allowing us to be in your presence one more time, Lord. And Father, as we go along our way today, Lord, let us continue to show love. As we show love, we show God, because God is love. We thank you, we praise you. In the precious name of Jesus, we pray. Amen, amen, and amen. God gets the glory in all things, at all times. It's all about God. Amen? Oftentimes when we talk about glory, We use it in a sense of happiness, joyful peace, as to not having a care in this world. And glory is the good of love towards the neighbor, or love, which is the external good of the celestial kingdom, and the eternal good of the spiritual kingdom of the Lord. The glory is compared to light, brightness, radiance. But never do we relate glory to pain, to suffering, to trials, to tribulation, to heartache. When it comes to glory, we as believers are constantly saying glory, hallelujah, or singing songs such as the glorious church without spot or wrinkle, or glory, glory, hallelujah, since I laid my burdens down. So when we sing that song, the result of laying down our burdens is glory. And so we need to come to the understanding that that glory that we're talking about, there's some suffering that's going on. There's some trials and tribulation that's going on. There's some pain that's went through, because we're talking about the glory that God received from his son, Jesus Christ. As Jesus was praying in the first five verses, he was talking about glorifying the Father. But the way he had to glorify the Father, he had to go through some things. So we need to come to the understanding that this glory he's talking about, that he has to go through, he has to suffer many things. He has to go through trials, tribulations, and troubles in order for God to be to be glorified. But God gets the glory in all things, in all ways. So in order to receive that glory, we need to know, hallelujah, who to take the burden to and where to leave them. And then we need to know what to do after we leave them there. So the pain and troubles that we go through, the glory, that glory that we glorify God with, we need to take it to Jesus Christ. Amen? So that we can understand that. Jesus said, come unto me, all of ye that labor and are heavy laden, and I will give you rest. Take my yoke upon you and learn of me, for I am meek and lowly in heart, and ye shall find rest in your soul. For my yoke is easy, and my burden is light. Glory be to God. His yoke is easy, and his burden is light. So in order for us to glorify God, we need to take our burdens to the Lord, take them to Jesus Christ, and not just take them, but we need to leave them there. We need to learn, hallelujah, to bow down and trust in everything. As the scriptures say, trust ye in the Lord forever, for in the Lord Jehovah is everlasting strength. Glory be to God. So we need to come to the understanding that the glory that we are talking about, what Jesus is talking about, to glorify God, there's going to be something going on. And you know what? When it comes to pain and suffering and troubles and trials, we don't ask for that. We don't pray for that. We want everything to be rosy, peachy, and good. But I'm here to tell you, my friend, that Jesus said, he said, come unto me, all who labor and are heavy laden, and I will give you rest. That's what he said. So when you're going through some stuff, when you're something happening in your life, go to Jesus. And then he tells us, when we get there and do that, he said, take my yoke upon me and then learn of me. See, that's one thing we don't want to do. We want to call upon the name of the Lord, but we don't want to know nothing about him. We just want to say, Lord, come to me when you want him to. But you need to, Jesus said, learn of me, for I am meek and lowly in heart, and ye shall find rest in your souls. Glory be to God. So we have to trust in Lord, because he is our everlasting strength. So we'll go back and look at the scripture. It says these words spoke Jesus and lifted up his eyes to heaven and said, Father, the hour is come. Glorify thy son, that thy son also may glorify thee. See, this is the glory he's talking about. Look, Jesus was ready. Jesus is praying to the Father. And so what we see now, we now get a chance to look into the heart of the Son of God. But think about this, but unlike his other prayers, this one is personal, a priestly intercessory prayer for himself. What hour is Jesus speaking about? Why this prayer is special and different from the others? Let us first remember where he and his disciples are at the time He is prayer. So we need to come to the understanding that what Jesus is saying to the Father, he said, Lord, the hour has come. Lord, I know what I have to go through. Lord, I know what I have to do. Lord, I'm ready to get back to the relationship that we had from the beginning. And whatever it takes, Lord, Father, I am here to do it. When we look at Matthew, the 26th chapter, that 36th verse, it tells us, it said, then cometh Jesus with them unto a place called Gethsemane, and said unto his disciples, sit here while I go and pray yonder. And he took with him Peter and the two sons of Zebedee and began to be sorrowful. He was heavy. He was heavy because he knew something was coming upon him, something that he had to do. You see, we don't really understand what it was that Jesus was about to go through. Some people say, oh, he knew that he had to go through pain, had to go through the cross. You know, he's the Father. He is God. But what Jesus was getting ready to go through was a separation, something that he had not ever had to happen in his life. He had to be separated from the Father so that all of our sins could be put upon him. But he was ready. He was ready because he said, Father, the hour has come. Yes, it has come. He's ready to glorify the Father. And through that, he'll be glorified. So, but he went and prayed, and he prayed heavily. And he just asked the disciples, can you pray with me? But you know what? Sometimes we just act like, you know, we don't care about what's going on. And they went to sleep. They went to sleep. And Jesus went and prayed again and said, now, why you couldn't pray with me? And then the scripture said, and being in an agony, he prayed more earnestly. Glory be to God. And his sweat was as it were great drops of blood falling down to the ground. He prayed saying, oh, Father, oh, my Father, if this cup may not pass away from me except I drink it, it's okay. Let your will be done. Or nevertheless, not my will, but thy will be done. That's what he was saying. That's why he said to the Father, the hour has come. I'm ready. I'm ready. And he found them asleep again. For their eyes were heavy. Why you think they were just so sleepy? But you know what? That's all right. Jesus knew what he had to go through. Jesus knew what he had to do. And then after he went and prayed the third time, saying the same words, and then we see what happened. Glory be to God. See, that suffering and all that trials and tribulations that we have to go through. Once we give it all over to God, once God get the glory, it'll do for us what they did, what did for Jesus. And the scripture said, and then there appeared an angel unto him from heaven, strengthening him. Then came he to the disciples and said unto them, sleep on, glory be to God, sleep on now, and take your rest. Behold, the hour is at hand. The hour has come. See, we need to understand this. That in order, when we are going through some things, when we are going through life, when we are going through our trials, our troubles, and our situation, that we need to let go and let God. And when we let go and let God, then God will give us the strength. God will give us everything that we need. God will send an angel to strengthen us as to whatever it is that we have to go through, and we won't go through it by ourselves. See, Jesus was at a point, hallelujah, that he was a long time. He was longing to get back to the relationship that he had with the Father from the beginning. Have you ever thought about this? Have you ever been in a situation and you know you was definitely wrong? You know that you was wrong and everything, and you just started praying, Lord, just if you get me out of this, if you get me out of this, Lord, I'm sorry, just pouring out to the Lord. And then when the breakthrough comes, hallelujah, when the breakthrough comes, and you know that breakthrough is not going to come until you totally, truly repent. That breakthrough is not going to come until you call upon the name of the Lord, repent, ask the Lord to forgive you for all the stuff that you did. That breakthrough is not coming, but when you do that, when you repent, or the scriptures say, if my people who are called by my name will humble themselves and pray and seek my face and turn from their wicked ways, then he will hear from heaven and will heal their land and forgive their sin. See, that breakthrough, that's something that we have to do. So when we look back, see, Jesus was longing to get back from where he was in from the beginning with the Lord. And we see that when we look at John, the first chapter, the first five verses, in the beginning, Genesis 1:26 and John 1:1-5. In the beginning, God created the heavens and the earth, and God said, let us make man in our image and after our own likeness. In the beginning was the Word, John 1:1-5. In the beginning was the Word, and the Word was with God, and the Word was God. The same was in the beginning with God. All things were made by him, and without him was not anything made that was made. In him was life, and the life was the light of men. See, Jesus was yearning to get back to that relationship that he once had. See, once you know that when we are doing things that's wrong, it on our behalf is sin that separates us. And Jesus had what he had to take our sin that would separate him for that moment of time on the cross. So we sin and get separated from God. Jesus take those sins. Jesus had to take those sins of us from past, present, and future, and that would separate him until the sins were poured upon him, and then he could continue doing the work that he had came down here to do from the cross. If you think about this, his hour had come. He was willing to pay the price. That meant absorbing the cup. Hallelujah. Absorbing the cup or going through crucifixion. Absorbing that cup, knowing that on the cross, what he had to do, knowing that the thorns had to be put down in his head, knowing that he had to get beaten more than any other man that was condemned to die. One, you know, you receive 39 stripes, licks when you are condemned. But Jesus, who got beat by Herod and Pilate twice and the Sanhedrin, he took three times the licks that a condemned man was supposed to have, with thorns pressed down into his skull. So he knew that he had to go to that cup. He had to absorb the cup. Glory be to God. And not because he didn't want to get crucified or he didn't want to die. And what it was, that what he was asking the Lord in the garden, is there any way that I can do this cup another way without being separated from you? But Jesus, hallelujah, came to the understanding, nevertheless, not my will, but thy will be done. So he's going to the cross. He's going to take everything that's coming his way. He know that he's going up there and forgiving the people for what they did. He know he's taking care of the thief on the cross. Hallelujah. He's taking care of his mother. And then he's talking to his father and asking him, why have you, that time came that he was talking about, the separation where the sins of the world came upon him, and he was in darkness, glory be to God, because that's what sin at, the darkness, the sin came. That's why you see around what the scriptures say, that the darkness covered the earth, and that sin, that when he was in that darkness, and all the sins of the world was placed on him. But then after that, glory be to God, after the sins was placed on him, and he know now, he know now that it's time to go on, because he was thirsty. He was thirsty because he was dehydrated in the blood that he was losing, and he was thirsty for souls. But then he realized that it is finished. Glory be to God. Yes, Lord, thank you, Father, for it is finished. Now the hour has come, that now that you can be glorified. But there's some more work that needs to be done, because he said, into my hand I command my spirit. And I tell you, when you put your hands in God's hand,

the depths of hell and took the keys back. Glory be to God. When you look at the temple, inside the temple, the veil was torn from top to bottom, and everybody now can go unto God through Jesus Christ. Glory be to God. People was raising from their graves. See, he was doing some things, and that was the spirit that was doing. And then after the third day, as he said, he went back to the body and said, now it's time for us to finish what we have to do. And he rose on the third day, just like he had promised. He rose on the third day with all power in his hands. He rose on the third day. And I tell you, I thank God for him rising on that third day, because when he rose on the third day, he had power. He had power. But when he rose and he came out, he told her, don't touch me yet, because I have not ascended up to my Father, but go and tell my disciples. I see them in my disciples and Peter, that I will see them in Galilee. So we need to come to the understanding that God gets the glory in all things and in all ways. And how do God get that glory? He gets that glory by us being obedient to the word. He gets glory by us doing the things that we're supposed to do. He gets the glory by us making sure that we always put him first in everything. Stop putting God on the back burner. Stop putting God in the back. Put God first. I tell you, because when you put him first, no weapon formed against you shall prosper. When you put God first, nothing can come up against you. When you put God first, everything, hallelujah, everything, he will take care of. Just like he did for Jesus. When Jesus came to the point and said, Lord, nevertheless, not my will, but thy will be done. So we thank God for this day. This is the day that the Lord has made. And as we come and we are out of time, but never out of the presence of God, we thank God for all of you that tune in today for a word from the Lord. But if you're out there under the sound of my voice and you do not know Jesus for the pardon of your sins, and what that means is that if you died right now because you're living in sin, then you will go straight to in front of the Lord. You'll be made to bow down and confess with your mouth and believe, and you'll be made to say that he is Lord. And then you'll be cast out. But we don't want that. We want you to accept Jesus Christ. So when you go and stand before God, you hear him say, well done, thy good and faithful servant. Enter into the joy of the kingdom. So if you're out there today and you need a relationship with Jesus Christ, you don't know who he is, just confess with your mouth. Go to Romans 10:9-10. The Bible says, thou shalt confess with your mouth the Lord Jesus and believe in your heart that God has raised Jesus from the dead, thou shalt be saved. Ask the Lord to come in your life. Asking shall be given. Seek and you shall find. Knock and the door shall be opened. Amen. 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

0: What's Your Story now presents the Daily Bread Kingdom Network with Ambassador Leonard Robinson. Ambassador Robinson is also the head of the Kingdom Vision Ministries International. 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
1: 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And it's good to be back. 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And I believe we're going to have a wonderful time.

time together. Tonight, I want to spend some time talking to you about the apostles and how they taught exactly what Jesus commanded. You know, saints, the epistles are not a departure from Jesus. They are the continuation and enforcement of his commandments through apostolic authority. As a matter of fact, Jesus plainly said in Matthew chapter 28 and verse 20, he says, teaching them to observe all things whatsoever I have commanded you. I've found it to be very interesting that Jesus says, all power is given unto me in heaven and earth. Go ye therefore and make disciples of all nations, baptizing them in the name of the Father, the Son, and the Holy Ghost. But then he says this, teaching them all things whatsoever I have commanded you. What was Jesus saying to his disciples? What was he saying to his apostles? He was saying, everything I have taught you, I want you to go teach. Well, what did Jesus teach? He taught about the kingdom of God. He taught about the Beatitudes, the lifestyle disciples are supposed to be living. He taught the parables of the kingdom. Over and over he said, the kingdom is as, the kingdom is as, the kingdom is as. So saints, I want us to come together every week to be able to look at what Jesus taught, look at what he commanded, and look at how the apostles, the disciples, followed the instructions that Jesus gave. As a matter of fact, when we look in Romans, all the way through the book of Hebrews, and Paul's instructions to Timothy and Titus, and we look at the warnings that Jude gave, and the letters of apostles Peter and John and James, who's considered the first bishop of the church, and even the book of Revelation, throughout the entirety of scripture, the disciples maintained the instructions that Jesus gave, and through their letters, through their writings, they were teaching the people how to live the commandments that God has ordained through Jesus Christ. So saints, we literally find that the Bible, as much as it's been looked at as a religious book, the whole of the Bible is about a king, his kingdom, and his royal family. On this program, we're going to come to you each week seeking to rediscover the kingdom of God, the message that has been hidden in plain view. And I want to encourage you to be like the Berean Christians, search the word to see if the things that are said, the things that are written, are so. Now, I know that from this series of teachings, we're going to learn together, grow together, and you're going to become all that God intended you to be. What the epistles actually contain are the instructions that the Father ordained through his Son, Jesus Christ. Saints, the New Testament scriptures overwhelmingly demonstrate that the epistles are filled with commands, not suggestions. We're told to walk worthy, to put off the old man, put on Christ, mortify the deeds of the flesh, love one another, forgive, live soberly, endure and overcome, obey sound doctrine, continue in what we have learned. And these, saints, are not suggestions. These are not metaphors. These are what you would call imperatives for kingdom living. So I'm expecting us to have a whole lot of fun as we dig into this word and we begin to search the word, and we allow the word to explain the word. Man, you're going to have such a wonderful time. You see, Jesus' teachings are supposed to be applied to our daily life. I'm going to say that again. Jesus' teachings are supposed to be applied to our daily life. So what Jesus taught in the Gospels is literally supposed to mean absolutely everything to us. Let me pose a quick question to you. How often have you read the red letter? You was impressed with what you read because you knew Jesus was talking, but you weren't impressed enough to be submitted to what Jesus said. Don't panic. It happens to all of us.
We have this idea that somehow the words of Jesus are words that we are to admire, words that perhaps we're supposed to aspire to, but we never really consider the fact that the words of Jesus we actually are supposed to submit to. Man, that word submit, for some people, that's a dirty word. Nobody wants to submit to anybody. People don't want to submit to leadership, and even leaders don't want to submit to commandments of Jesus. But we're going to start unpacking the value of submission to Jesus as King. Where we're going to take a straight look at everything Jesus commanded, and then we're going to have to ask ourselves, am I submitted, or am I in some way overriding that which Jesus has ordained? You see, Jesus said, love your neighbor as yourself. And yet Jesus, when he says, love your neighbor as yourself, he's also telling you to love yourself. But we can't love our neighbor as ourselves, and we can't love ourselves unless we first love God. And so Jesus said that on these two hang all the law and the prophets. What? That we would love God with the totality of our being, and we would love our neighbors as ourselves. You know, Jesus also said, deny yourself. Well, you know, one of the hardest things to do is to learn to deny ourselves. Everyone wants instant gratification. Everyone wants to be recognized for their calling, for their preaching, or for however they may perceive themselves. But we need to be able to understand the value of denying ourselves. Let me give you an example. It becomes easy to become frustrated by life's situations and circumstances. Oftentimes you feel as though you're being tested and you wish to test within. Well, James said this. He said, count it all joy when you fall into diverse testings and trials, knowing this, that the trying of your faith worketh patience, and patience, glory to God, let it have its perfect work. Why? Because if you're allowing yourself to pass the test, by doing what James instructed in the midst of the test, you're actually walking in the maturity that the Father has ordained, which is actually the instructions that the Father sent Jesus to give. But maybe I should explain it this way. You're being frustrated. You're being set about. Situations and circumstances aren't going your way, and you don't know what to do. But Jesus said, don't be anxious about anything. He said, don't worry. Don't be given to anxiety. So when James says, count it all joy, guess what? You're now beginning to do the instructions that Jesus gave. You're starting to no longer worry. You're counting it all joy, and you're allowing the work of the Holy Spirit in you through the midst of the test to give you the ability to endure and overcome. See, if the kingdom is anything, the kingdom is this. Is God's royal rule, his order, is the active reign of God over you moment to moment, day to day, that you surrender your will to his will, that his will becomes fulfilled in you. Let me give you another example. Remember Jesus in the Garden of Gethsemane? And he says, Father, if you will, pass this cup from me. But then Jesus said this, nevertheless, not my will, but thy will be done. Saints, that's what it means to deny yourself. When you discover the will of God, and the will of God may be over and above what you yourself would want to do, you voluntarily surrender yourself to his will so that his will becomes fulfilled in you. It's the only life we've ever been called to live. From the day you got born again to the day you leave here, what the Father has purposed is you would surrender to Jesus' commandments that God's will for you would be fulfilled in you. As a matter of fact, whenever we leave here, what we really want to hear is the Lord say, well done, thou good and faithful servant. Well, saints, you'll never get to that place of being able to hear well done until you come to the place in which you're willing to deny yourself. That you know, you may desire to do this, that, the third, and the other. Whatever it is, if it's against what God has ordained, that's an area that reveals you have not denied yourself. Let me give you another example. Someone gets on your nerves. You know how we say they got on my last nerves? So somebody gets on your nerves, and you're ready to cuss them. You're ready to fuss them. You're ready to give them a piece of your mind.
But then you remember, Jesus said, he said, blessed are they who are persecuted for righteousness' sake, for theirs is the kingdom of heaven. You say, oh, wait a minute. I'm being persecuted, but the persecution is only bringing forth the blessing because I'm not being moved any longer by the persecution. Instead, I'm counting it all joy. Now, do you see how James revealed what Jesus taught and how Jesus taught what we're all supposed to be living? That's what I want us to develop in these series of programs when we meet every week. See, we're going to go into this word. We're not interested in personalities. We're not interested in you know, how much did this one know or how much that one know. We want to know what Jesus knows. And we want to hear what Jesus says. And we want to be submitted to his commandments so that we can live the life the Father has ordained for us to live. What else did Jesus talk about? We find in the scriptures that he tells us, glory to God, to take up our cross and follow him. Well, what does that mean? It means put to death anything that will keep you from living for him the way we're supposed to live for him. Whatever is your hindrance, maybe you have a habit, maybe there's a circumstance or situation that in the area of your attitude, your thinking, and you just don't seem to be able to overcome it. That's an area where you have to nail it to the cross. Hello, somebody? You have to take up your cross, which means to put to death that which will keep you from living for Christ. Take up your cross and follow Jesus. Now, what does it mean to follow Jesus? Are we listening for a voice in order to know a direction in which he's leading? Well, that can include it. But the first part of following Jesus is to receive in his word what he's commanded, submit and live according to his instructions. That's you and I following Jesus. And I'll tell you something, the more you come to know Jesus and the more you come to understand the kingdom of God, the more you begin to know yourself. And the more you're submitted to the commandments of Jesus, allowing God to reign over you because you're seeking first the kingdom of God and his righteousness, the more you begin to mature, the more you begin to grow up, and the greater your discernment to be able to recognize the enemy whenever he's in your midst. I remember, praise God, we're instructed by Jesus in Matthew chapter 24. He said, make sure no one deceives you. And in John chapter 10, he says, the thief cometh not but to kill, steal, and destroy. But I've come that you might have life and you might have it more abundantly. When he uses the word thief, we are always thinking about the devil. But what he's really teaching on are about what he's really teaching about are shepherds that fleece the flock. So if I learn from Jesus the doctrine the Father sent him to give me, it's the beginning of me being able to no longer be deceived. Matter of fact, Jesus didn't just say, make sure no one deceives you. He said, a sign of the end times is there would be false prophets that would deceive many and there would be false teachers. Well, how could he tell his disciples to make sure nobody deceives them? Well, here's how he could do it. He had already given them instructions for kingdom living, so he had given them the information they needed to be able to know the difference. The challenge for many of us, we didn't get our doctrine from Jesus. Oftentimes, we got our doctrine from preachers that we admired. In this program, we are coming back to Jesus. In this program, we're going to unpack what Jesus taught in every area because Jesus said heaven and earth would pass away, but his word would stand forever. I want you to encourage people to come to these meetings. Let them know, 7:15 or thereabout, we're going to be on the air. You got to get your Bible. You got to get your notepad, something to write with. We're going to get in this word like never before. Why? Because we're not building a brand. No, we are establishing a people who are together able to advance the kingdom of God. We're not here to make a name for ourselves. We're just here to fulfill the assignment to take the kingdom of God throughout the nation of the world. And I believe God wants you to be a part of that.
I believe he set up this opportunity so that we could come together from all over the world. This is the wonderful thing about technology. I'm so thankful for being on WTMR radio because it reaches all over the world. Start telling your friends to listen in to WTMRradio.com. Why? We're going to be here. We're going to be learning the word together. We're going to be unpacking the scriptures. We're going to allow the Holy Spirit to be the master teacher, and we're going to begin to be transformed. You know, the Apostle Paul said in Romans chapter 12 and verse 2, be not conformed to this world, but be transformed by the renewing of your mind. Well, that's the same thing Jesus said. You say, well, wait a minute. When did Jesus say that? In Matthew chapter 4, verse 17. When Jesus said, repent, for the kingdom of heaven is at hand, he wasn't just saying have sorrow for sin. He was saying, change your thinking, change your direction. Do a 180-degree turn, do an about-face, turning toward God for the good and for the better. So for those who repent, they immediately come under God's royal rule, his order, his active reign. But if you don't change your thinking, if you don't change your direction, even though you call yourself repenting, more often than not, you'll go back to the old way you used to be. I believe the Lord wants to save you from yourself, and he wants to save you from the situations and circumstances that we sometimes allow to overcome us. Matter of fact, Paul said this to the church at Corinth. He said, we're supposed to cast down imaginations and every high thing that exalts itself against the knowledge of God, bringing every thought into captivity into the obedience of Christ. We're going to learn in these meetings how to arrest those thoughts that contradict the commandments of Jesus. We're going to learn how to arrest those thoughts that come after our flesh that causes us to have what my late pastor George Hillman say is thinking. Yeah, we're going to learn how to have the mind of Christ. We're going to learn how to walk in the wisdom of God. We're going to learn how to receive that which the Holy Spirit reveals, because we want to fully live out that which the Father ordained for us from the beginning. What else did Jesus say? Jesus said, be ye holy, for your Father in heaven is holy. Well, wait a minute, Jesus, I'm just a human being. How do you mean be holy? When you became born again, the Spirit of Christ came in. You were translated out of the dominion of darkness. You were brought into the kingdom of the Son that God loves, and you were made holy. That's why when you first got born again, you felt clean, you felt pure, you felt righteous. Why? Because according to Romans chapter 14 and verse 17, the kingdom of God is not meat or drink, but righteousness, peace, and joy in the Holy Ghost. In other words, your entire personality, your character changed. Now, it may take time for you to learn all the change that took place. But when the Spirit of Christ came in, he didn't come in just as Savior. He also came in as King. And the King can't go anywhere where the kingdom isn't made manifest. So when you received the Spirit of Christ into your heart and you became born again, Jesus came in not just as Savior, but he also came in as King, and the kingdom came in with him. And that's why when you got born again, you experienced righteousness. You experienced peace, and you experienced this joy, glory to God, that was joy unspeakable and full of glory. What else did Jesus say? He said, be fruitful. You and I are supposed to bear fruit. Matter of fact, the fruit we bear, the Father himself is supposed to be glorified. When the Father is glorified in your fruitfulness, you also begin to receive answers to prayer. I'm going to say that again. When the Father is glorified in your fruitfulness, you also begin to receive answers to prayer. Now, here's something else Jesus said. He said, you are the light of the world. Well, wait a minute. Hold on. I live on 23rd Street. I live in Camden. I live in South Philly. What do you mean I'm the light of the world? When you became born again, you became the light of the world.
Now, here's what I found interesting. The Father is light, and in him is no darkness at all. Jesus said he's the light of the world, praise God. But then in talking to his disciples, in training them to live the culture of their kingdom citizenship, he gives them a new identity. He says, you are the salt of the earth, and you are the light of the world. I'm telling you, go tell everybody, la-di-da-di and everybody, we're going to be here 7:15 every Saturday evening to dig into the Word, to search the Word, to see if the things that are written are so. If you've been blessed by this teaching, I only ask you to do one thing. Tell somebody else and then come back again. I'm your host and Bible teacher, Ambassador Leonard Robinson, and you can look for me daily on what we call the Word, the Daily Bread Kingdom Network. The Daily Bread Kingdom Network on Clubhouse. It's a Clubhouse. It's an app. Come on, 9 o'clock every morning, and let's get into this Word. But for WTMR Radio, all my radio family, I'll see you again next Saturday around 7:15 p.m. God bless you all, and thank you for receiving me today. Hallelujah. Thank you, Lord. Thank you, Lord. Thank you.

0: 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Now presents Pastor Larry Dabney of the Helps Enjoying and Loving People to Salvation Through Jesus Christ Our Lord Ministries, better known as the Helps Ministries. 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
2: All the Helps Ministry family, I give a shout out to Pastor Rooks, Pastor Williams, Cathedral Faith Baptist Church, New Hope in Christ, Reaching Out Ministry, the Robinsons, and I shouldn't have started mentioning names because I'm going to leave someone out, but to all my friends, I'd like to say greetings, and we'd like to say thank you. Thank you for another opportunity to expound on God's word. We're going to ask my wife to lead us in prayer.
3: Amen. Let us pray. Father God, in the mighty name of Jesus, we come to your throne of grace and mercy, Father God, just to uplift your kingdom, Lord. We thank you, Father God, for what you have done thus far in this day, Lord. We thank you, Father God, for the seconds, the minutes, the hours, and even this day so far, Lord God, that you have blessed us with, Lord.
2: Yes.
3: That you have overseen everything that went on in our life, Lord. That you have blessed us tremendously, Lord. We thank you, Father God, for all those that are in the way, Father God, because we know that if they're not in the way, they don't need anything, Lord.
2: Yes.
3: So, Father God, as they're in the way, Father God, we ask that you'll bless them for whatever need they're having, whatever thing that they're going through, Lord God, you know all about it, Lord. So we want to humble ourselves, Lord God, just allowing this prayer to go through in the mighty name of the Father, the Son, and the Holy Spirit. We thank you, Father God, because we know that we can't do a thing without you, Lord. And we just bless and praise your name. We glorify you, Lord God, on the Most High, Lord. We ask, Father God, that those that are sick and shut in, wherever they are, whether it be the convalescent homes,
2: yes,
3: the nursing homes, Father God, or the hospitals, Lord, we ask, Father God, that if it is your will, that you will go by and just touch them with your finger of love, Lord. Oh, Father God, we thank you for being so glorious, so awesome, so beautiful, so just the God that you are. We just bless your holy and precious name because whatever goes on through this day, you know all about it. You're the God that can see an ant on a black hill and a black night, Lord God. And we thank you because we know that all things work together for the good, Lord. And we just want to do good within you, Lord. Father God, we ask that you continually bless those who are striving to make it better in their lives, but only in their lives because they want to serve you. They want to be closer to you. They want to meet, one day they want to meet that maker, Father God, and that's the Lord Jesus Christ. We thank you, Father God, for each and every petition that has gone forth on this day, Lord God, and we ask that you will bless accordingly, Lord. Just thank you, Father God, for being so loving, so caring, Father God. But most of all, we do know that you have a raft. Father God, we ask that in the name of Jesus, that all things will be accountable unto you. And we thank you, Father God. We thank you, Son. And we thank you, Holy Spirit. In the mighty, mighty, precious name of Jesus, we pray. And we thank you, Father God, for each minister, Lord God, each pastor, each preacher, each teacher, Lord God, each apostle, Lord God, that you have appointed and set forth, Lord God, for your mission, Lord. We thank you, Father God, for the caring and the sharing that you have done in our lifetimes thus far. In the mighty name of Jesus, we pray with all thanksgiving and love in our hearts. Amen. Amen and amen.
2: The power of prayer. We thank Sister Evangelist Dabney for that prayer. And there's power in prayer. What is prayer? Prayer is a means of communication and contact with your Heavenly Father, combined with faith in God's Word. Prayer is a channel through which and by which His power can be released to meet our needs, allowing Him to get involved in our circumstances. How do we get God involved? First of all, in Psalms 139:23-24, 23 says, "Examine me, O God, and know my mind. Test me and discover my thoughts." In other words, what you're saying is, check me out, Lord. Examine me. 24, find out if there's any evil in me and guide me in the everlasting way. I want to get involved. I want to learn how to get a prayer through. Mark 11:24 says, "Therefore I say unto you, what things soever you desire, when you pray, believe that you receive them, and you shall have them." 25 says, "And when you stand praying, forgive if you have an ought against any, that your Father also, which is in heaven, forgive you." Fix it, Lord. I got a problem with this, or I got a problem with that person. Fix it, Lord. Let me be a forgiven spirit. Now God does not hear your prayers because you cry, whine, beg, or because you are on your knees, nor even because you're sincere. He does not even hear you because you're in a church building. God hears prayers because your prayers are in line with God's word. With God's word. Proverbs 3:5-6 says, "Trust in the Lord with all thine heart and lean not to thine own understanding. In all thy ways acknowledge him, and he shall direct your path." He shall direct your path. Acknowledge him. Trust in the Lord. In other words, let your prayer line up with God's word. Let your prayer line up with your lifestyle according to what the Bible says. How do we get present in the circumstances of our life? Through prayer and faith working in conjunction with each other. When we invite him into our situation through prayer and faith, we give him the opportunity and permission once again to get involved in this earth realm on our behalf. We're gonna let God be in our present situations. You know what prayer is? Prayer is an agreement. This involves more than one person getting to agreement in prayer for the things that they are believing God for. I know you heard people say, "Let us touch and agree. Let us touch and agree." Don't be ashamed to pray. Don't shy away from prayer, whether you're around a lot of people or you're by yourself. Pray. "The effectual fervent prayer of the righteous availeth much." Prayer of faith in a petition. Mark 11:24. Is a scripture that governs this prayer. This is prayer as a petition to God for you. "Therefore I say unto you, what things soever you desire when you pray, believe that you receive them, and you shall have them." Stop doubting when you pray. You don't have to keep praying over and over again. Believe that it's done. Believe that God has done it. When you operate in the prayer of faith, there is no sight, meaning no physical sense involved, and that is where many people miss it because they are bound by their senses. "I do not feel like it," or "I do not understand it." Hebrews 11:1 says, now faith is the substance of things hoped for, the evidence of things not seen. If you see it, you do not need any faith. Because faith is the evidence of things not seen. Hallelujah.
3: And you know, saints, I'm sitting up here thinking, you know, God is so wonderful and so awesome that, you know, we as a people, if we know better, we do better. Amen? And when we think about it, when we ache over the challenges facing those we love and fear the situation, it won't change. We may be tempted to believe that the Lord, he will not act. But we should never underestimate the power of prayer. For our loving God, he hears our pleas. We don't know how he will make or move or the response that he'll give us. But we do know that as our Father, he longs for us to embrace his love and to trust in him for his faithfulness. So do you have someone you can pray for on this very day? Amen.
2: Trust. Proverbs 3:5-6 says, trust in the Lord with all thine heart and lean not to thine own understanding. In all thy ways acknowledge him, and he shall direct thy path. He shall, didn't say maybe. If you acknowledge him, and acknowledge him means fellowshipping with him, reading the Bible, getting around the saints and studying your word. And the Lord said in Matthew 6:5-7, and when thou prayest, thou shalt not be as the hypocrites are, for they love praying, standing in the synagogues and in the corners of the streets, that they may be seen by men. Verily I say unto you, they have their rewards. But thou, when thou prayest, enter into thy closet. That's that secret place. And when thou hast shut the door, you don't need